0: good by Carter Urize. Cuts the lead to 14-7. 12 seconds to go here in the first quarter. We'll keep things right here for now. And, hey, you can't
1: beautiful
0: ask
1: recap.
0: For a better run.
1: Yeah, you know, beautiful recap right there. Total plays, 7 total plays, 62 yards, 30-yard run by Caden White for the touchdown, for your first touchdown of the 2026 season. 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
0: Gene, you're down there on the field. That had to ignite the offensive side and the entire sideline.
2: Yeah. Yeah, they were having a one player stop us. It was open, and I was talking to a lead on the sideline, Jim, and said, keep feeding that because it's open if you can get past that one. And when he came to the right, he was able to break out from that linebacker getting him, and that was fun to see. If we can do that and then start the passing game slow, I think we got a lot of upside.
0: I agree with you 100% on that one. As we got 12 seconds here to go here in the first quarter, Carter, your eyes on for the Basil's Chicken and Ribs kickoff. Let's see if Carter reaches this thing to the end zone right here. Put his right foot into it. It's going to soar. It's going to be returnable. Taken.
1: Oh, hit
0: and
1: turf.
0: Mishandled.
1: Oh, he's down. His knee's down.
0: Nope, he was not down. He dropped it. Ball came loose for a brief moment.
1: Really?
0: The Hurricanes tripped him up around the 15-yard line. He stayed off the knee. I'll tell you what, his knee was not on the ground.
1: His knee was down.
0: That. You know what? We'd have seen it better if somebody would have cleaned the window out here.
1: Looked like his knee was down. But, hey, all good. Listen, the bottom line is that great coverage regardless on the kickoff team there.
0: We had a window cleaner. He left us. You know that. Yeah.
1: Bill. But no, 16-yard line, again, stop the big plays, right? You limit the big plays,
0: correct.
1: I think we got a chance. So don't let yourself get gashed in the run play. No big plays over top is what the defense has got to be able to push. Dallas is back in there, number 25 at running back. Let's see if I can find him. Jordan Arnold.
0: First down at 10. Conquerors at their own 15-yard line. Hand off on the jet sweep, and the Hurricanes collapse quickly. Nowhere to go. Good job by the Canes. Great stop on the outside. Jason Lowry on the stop.
1: It's going to be easy, right? The Lowry brothers, right? You got Jason, you got Jordan, but easy. Just say Lowry, hopefully, right? But
0: nope.
1: Great job there from the secondary, from everybody getting there on the ride.
0: No gain on the play. That'll end the first quarter of play. Trinity 14, Manatee 7. We'll be back with more Manatee Hurricane action after this. 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
0: Welcome back, Joe Canam Field, Hawkins Stadium, getting ready to start the second quarter of action. It'll be second down and nine for the Trinity Christian Conquerors at their own 16-yard line. Trinity leads 14-7, and should be a false start right there. It is. 5 yards is going to back up the Conquerors.
9: Hurricanes drawn offside by movement on the O-line. Illegal motion, 5 yard penalty.
0: Back them up to the 11-yard line.
1: We're definitely winning the penalty game.
0: Phase of the game,
1: early,
0: yeah.
1: Right? You know what I mean?
9: Second down and 15 from the 10.5-yard line.
0: Second down, 14. Terrell Dallas, the quarterback. Micah Anderson, the running back. Three receivers left, one to the right for him. Dallas drops, fires. He's going deep, looking for a man.
1: No!
0: Wide open. He got behind him, and he's going to be gone. 89-yard touchdown pass. And nowhere to be found as the safety. They beat him off the line of scrimmage, and just like that, the Conquerors score again quickly.
1: Answer real quick, right? And that's a big again. We just said it, right? The big explosive plays, whether it be the run game or the passing game, and right there, the passing game just kills you. It kills you.
0: Well, the one thing I can say about it is you learn by mistakes, right? There's a reason why you have games like this to find out where your weaknesses are, where your strengths are. Now, I'll be honest with you. I don't know there's another team that we play until we reach Palmetto that can throw the ball that deep.
1: Oh, I agree with you. Terrell Dallas is a very good quarterback.
0: Kick is up. The kick is good, and it'll make it 21-7, 11:50 go here in the first half of football. We'll take a 30-second timeout. 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
0: 11:50 to go, first half, 21-7 Trinity after a 89-yard touchdown pass by Terrell Dallas. Extended the lead. The Hurricanes had just scored to cut it to 14-7, and they quickly answered. We'll see if the Hurricanes can turn around and return to favor right here.
1: Yeah, I think, you know, coming into this year, the amount of talent we lost on the defensive side, I think it was going to be a rebuilding year. A lot of young guys in the secondary, and especially at linebacker, inexperienced guys. I think we're going to just be able to match score for score, especially earlier on this season.
0: All right, let's see. Dino DeLock is back deep along with T.J. Powell. It'll be a high kick. It'll be taken by Powell at the 2-yard line. Get out around the 15 to the 20. He's got open room. And he dropped the football. It's loose. And the Hurricanes are going to recover it, fortunately. But, wow. TJ had some running room right there. If it doesn't come out of his hands, he had some great running room going forward. But loses it. The ball recovered by the Hurricanes after on 40-yard line.
1: You know, he had the room. I think he's going – going to have some big returns on kickoff return, I think, as the season goes on. But obviously, ball gets out of his hands. Great recovery there from us. It looks like number 53. Looks like Ramses Carmona. So great job there. Start at the 40-yard line. Good field position.
9: Ball spotted at the 40-yard line. First
0: and 10. The Hurricanes at their own 40-yard line, trailing 21-7. Nolan Downs will have two receivers to his left, one to the right. Caden White offset to his left. High snap, hands off to Caden White up the middle. He's going to get out to around the 45-yard line.
9: They
0: give him a 5-yard pickup, bring up second down and 5.
1: Love it. You know, listen, I think no matter what we are doing so far, this is now 46 carries, 46 yards for Caden White, right? That's a... physically, that's going mean, I think from an offensive line standpoint, I love it. Let's keep that, continue that going from the physicality up front for the rest of the game.
0: Second down and 5. Manatee at their own 45-yard line. Dowell takes a snap, fakes the inside, and throws it across the middle, caught by Powell, and he fumbled. Loses the ball again.
1: We didn't get it. They got it this time. That's two in a row.
0: Had the first down. That was a pickup of 12 yards, and then loses it, and Trinity Christian recovers at their own 42-yard line.
1: It was there. Big 12-yard first down, moving the chains, and unfortunately just got poked out right there of TJ's hands. And this time we weren't lucky enough to get it like we were on the kickoff.
0: Well, again, I'll say this. We talked about it just moments ago. You learn things from this game, right? So ball security.
1: Ball,
0: that's
1: 100%.
0: One thing we'll talk big time next week.
1: Oh, they'll be coached up big time.
0: Yeah.
1: Yeah, they'll be coached up big time.
0: Doesn't hurt us, doesn't help us, doesn't do anything in this game.
1: First turnover.
0: Right? You just learn things. First and 10, Conquerors from their own 42. Handoff inside and.
1: Ball.
10: Oh, no.
0: Gash in the room.
1: I thought it was open the ball. I jumped the gun there.
0: 4-yard pickup. Sorry, brings up second down at 6.
1: Sorry about anybody else.
0: Kind of looked at it. The way he kind of looked back.
1: It looked like it was a fumble there, but I was just trying to, you know.
0: I like it. Hey, try and help any way you can.
9: Being a 4 on the plate can bring up second down and 6.
0: Second and 6. Dropping back, looking, and still under pressure.
1: Sack
0: going to go down a sack on the play. 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
1: Great job there by Davion Bryant, because we do know that Hicks, I don't know exactly what Hicks Zara's weight and height is. He's a big quarterback.
0: Boy. Oh, yeah.
1: Kind of like a lefty, remember the old lefty from Lorenzen.
0: Kentucky? Yeah.
1: Lorenzen, right? So he's a big dude. So great job from Davion Bryant. Puts us down third and long.
0: Yeah, he's a little bit shy of being Lorenzen.
1: Sure. He's a righty.
0: Third down and long. He drops, fires deep. Looking again.
1: Arm.
0: He's got a man there and overthrows him. And we had nobody there. And that's one of the big concerns. So we've seen it twice now. They get behind our defensive back.
1: Yeah.
0: So you got to figure that out.
1: Correct.
0: Right.
1: Yeah. And it just too big of an arm there from Hicks. And
0: hey, teaching moment.
1: But absolutely, right? Listen, hey, that was one. Right, now, our defense came out. It was a turnover. We had some momentum moving the ball a little bit. Defense comes out, makes the stop they need to do, right? So now let's put it back to offense. Let's go.
0: Well, that's exciting. Let's block a punter. Dino, take it to the house right here. He'll be set his own 15-yard line. Dino can absolutely fly. If it gets in his hands, there's a chance it's going to the house. There's a snap, and the punt is away and not a good punt whatsoever.
1: Get away from
0: Clear
1: it.
0: Clear out of there. Comes back the other way.
1: Looks like my pitching went.
0: Yeah.
1: There.
0: I came back 10 yards.
1: Shoop.
0: Awesome. Ball down at the 49-yard line. A 7-yard punt by the Conquerors.
1: Well, English coming back there, right? That's my 1,800 next week. But listen, good field position. It's almost identical field position that we just fumbled from.
0: Correct.
1: Right? So, hey, listen, harm, no foul.
0: Yep.
1: We lost a couple minutes on the score, on the time. Let's roll.
0: 9:03 to go in the first half of football. Trinity leading 21-7 over the Manatee Hurricanes. Canes will start first and 10 in Trinity territory at the 49-yard line. Twin receivers either side for Nolan Downs. Nolan takes a snap, dropping, looks to the left, throws a little flare out to Caden White.
1: Yeah, Caden.
0: Going to be the 45, lowers his shoulder and drives forward for about 8 yards right there. Good job running the football. Once he gets it, he turns into a running back. But a nice job. Send guys down the field. Let's be careful and do what we got to do.
1: No, I agree. I love it. Get the secondary, everybody moving to what we can, because obviously we know we've got talent on the perimeter. Let them run with them, and all of a sudden here comes Caden, come on the backfield, hit them for an easy 7-yard gain.
0: Second down, two receivers, two to left, one to the right. There's a snap, throw it in the flat to Elijah Christian.
1: Oh, good tackle.
0: And good tackle on the outside. No gain on the play. Bring up third down.
1: Oh, that's zero or that's six. Looks like it is zero for there for Trinity Christian. I mean, what a great tackle there in open field right there at the ankles. If he doesn't make that, I think Elijah gets the first down. We had the block there. So great tackle there for number zero.
0: Here's the question. How much do you show, how much you want to expose yourself offensively, right? I'm going to tell you right now. Everything in high school football, middle of the field, is always open.
1: Very true.
0: Third and a long three. Fakes a handoff rolling. He's got Elijah. He's going to go deep. He's got a man wide open. To Dino. In and out of his hands.
1: Oh, no.
0: Oh, my goodness.
1: No. That was a touchdown.
0: That was a touchdown all day.
1: Oh, he had him and he had Elijah short.
0: Yep. I'd go for it.
1: Dog,
0: I'm
1: going to
0: stay right
1: too.
0: There and do it again.
1: 100% I'd go for it.
0: I turned around and run the same play because you had Elijah 100%. Underneath all day for the first down.
1: Yep. Both of them. And I said, first of all, I said, oh, just take what it gives you. But then all of a sudden, Dino was wide open, and you just drop it. But, hey, listen, again, preseason, I'll bet you he don't do it again.
0: He don't ever miss it again.
1: Bet you
0: no
1: he never
0: way.
1: Do it again. Betcha. I love going for it right here. I love it.
0: Fourth down, three receivers right, one to the left.
1: Oh, yeah, waste a timeout.
0: Timeout by the Conquerors. We'll take a timeout as well. You're listening to Manatee Hurricane Football, presented by Conley Buick, GMC.
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0: 7:26 to go here in the first half. Manatee trailing 21-7. Be fourth down and about 3.5 yards. We'll see what Coach Green dials up.
1: Yeah, I love going
0: go
1: for it.
0: Oh, you got to. It's a preseason game. Why wouldn't you? Be honest with you, I'd go for it in a regular season game.
1: I agree with that, too.
0: They're going to bunch it up. I wouldn't be surprised if they just try to ride Caden White for the first down right here. Nolan takes a snap, drops, fires across the middle, and in and out, wide open, and a drop. You got to catch that football. It's right there in your hands.
1: TJ, come on, baby.
0: Would have been enough for the first down. It's not a turnover on downs. And, hey, you throw a great pass. It's right there where it needs to be. And, hey, listen, the mistakes happen today. You clean them up. You move forward next
1: week. No question, right? I mean, obviously, listen, you want to win every game you're coming out to. And there's still a whole lot left here. But these are great situations to be able to coach these guys up to say if we complete these, if we catch these things, if we keep ball security, if we make these tackles where we're supposed to, these things don't happen. So, a lot to learn from this, but still a lot of ball game here.
0: Terrell Dallas back at quarterback now, first and 10, Trinity. Handoff inside to Anderson, and Anderson's going to drive forward for about a 5-yard pickup.
9: Handoff up the middle, wrapped up by number 62.
0: Bring up second down and five, six, 30 to go here in the first half of football. Trinity leading 21-7.
1: Yeah, I think one of the big things that we're going to have to figure out, especially obviously tonight, but also moving forward, how do you replace Ronan Dangler, Storm Hensie from last year, and the inside linebackers, right? The physical presence, the D-line's pretty much the same. How do you replace those guys? And these guys are, the Lowry, I think they're talented, but you're just inexperienced.
0: Second and five. Handoff again to Anderson up the middle, still on his feet, and he's going to drive enough for the first down and a few more yards.
1: Yep, game
9: another
1: on seven there.
9: Up the middle, number one, pushed by the O-line. Stood up by host Hurricane defender. Four momentum rolls
0: Manatee
9: down.
0: Manatee's got a player down on the field. And kind of see the number on it. It's in the 20s as he rolled over. I'm not sure which guy it was. 5:54 to go. We'll keep things right here. Gene, you're down there on the sidelines, and you've seen a lot of things happen, and we watched the Canes move one side to the other, and I throw the question to him. I'm not sure he's going to hear me.
1: Gene, you down there?
0: He's in mid-conversation with everybody else. I see him. Yep, he's out.
1: Hello, right. hello. Is there anybody?
0: I tried to go to him, but he's down there talking to somebody. He's talking to Todd and whoever else is down there. I don't know. Oh, well, we tried. It's a good effort.
1: Unfortunately, though, that is Jordan Lowry. That's a starting middle linebacker, right? That's Jordan Lowry who's walking off. And looks like
0: he's
1: holding
0: right.
1: His shoulder arm. Hopefully just a stinger.
0: He'll be back. First and 10, Conquerors at their own, or at the Manatee 46-yard line. Try and catch some scores of other games from local teams around the area here shortly.
1: Yeah, we'll get them caught up.
0: Drop back. Dallas across the middle. He's got enough for an 11-yard pickup and another first down.
9: By number 34, Jason.
0: Quickly gets rid of it. Jason Lowry on the stop.
1: Yeah, good tackle there from Lowry. Obviously, too much gain. Running back just come a little B angles, what we'd call it, coming out of the backfield, then angling back up to the middle of the field. Dallas, way to see him. Trail Dallas, way to see him and getting the ball.
0: Hand off to Anderson. Nope, fakes it. It'll be Dallas on his own to the outside. Sidestep to the 15 to the 20, inside at 15. Down
1: flag.
0: Around the 10 and finally dropped around the 8-yard line.
1: There's a flag thrown down there around the 12, 13-yard line. Probably a face mask. Kind of a hide and guess is what's where it's at. But Terrell Dallas, nope, holding.
0: Holding against.
1: Well, I think Charles Dallas showing his athleticism, right? Getting out in the perimeter.
9: Back near the beginning of the run.
0: Listen, they were a very talented team last year. He threw the ball for a decent amount of yards, ran the ball. Between him and Micah Anderson, that's 90% of their offense, right?
1: No, there's no question. Those
0: so the
1: two
0: question
1: guys
0: is, how do you shut that
1: coming
0: down?
1: Coming back, right.
0: And you can scheme all you want all week. You can't scheme for the speed in which he's throwing at you.
1: Right, especially full speed. I mean, typically in this day and age, you defensively or in practice, you don't really go full speed one-on-one tackle anymore. You're worried about injury and things like that. But, Chris, TC is a very good team. And that's what we knew we were going to get into when we scheduled them to when Booker bailed or had to bail.
0: Listen, I know the score is 21-7, but the score is a lot closer. A
1: lot of game.
0: We've had our own miscues that cause
1: Absolutely.
0: Our own problems.
1: We've beaten ourselves right now.
0: Yeah. Terrell drops, looking, fires towards the end zone. Got a man wide open and drops.
1: They
0: it.
1: Got another one.
0: And so confusion and coverage.
1: Hey, we dropped one. They dropped one. But yes, confusion and coverage. Looked like we're having some different guys out there too, from the secondary, kind of making guys see who's working, who's not. How do we? mesh with each other, obviously there's some communication issues.
0: Big time, because there's no way somebody gets that wide open that we don't pick him up. The safeties were nowhere to be found. They're on the far side. The corners just let him.

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3: Love to see you sing at the scoreboard or a block. I love it.
4: Good snap, hold, ooh, and a kick is up. A line drive, and it's going to go right off the right side. He missed it. Looked good from this side, but he missed it on the right side. Incomplete. No good. 3:51 to go. The Canes will start first and 10 at their own 20-yard line.
3: You know, here it's a great scenario here for the Hurricanes. You love that 4 minute, whether you're up or whether you're down, 4 minutes to go, whether you're in the game or in the first half here like we are now. This is a great scenario for us. Can we go put points on the board with 4 minutes left, go down and drive the field and score?
4: Right now, I just think you got to find some consistency of just picking up first downs, right? Let's not get crazy and try and pick
3: up
4: something
3: ball.
4: Huge, right?
3: Yeah. Hold on the ball. Oh, you don't have to get us all in one, right? No, absolutely not.
4: Just work your way, methodically work your way down the field. If you get a chance to pop one deep, you do it. But right now, I just work it. Hand off to Caden White, trying to get the outside and nowhere to go.
3: Wow. No face mask.
4: Loss of a yard on the play brings up second and 11.
3: Yeah, in this scenario, you got all three timeouts left. You're about 4 minutes in. I love running the ball. We've been pretty successful running the ball with Caden.
4: I mean, we're better
3: passing
4: running.
3: Down,
4: yeah, I like running inside the tackle, let him bounce out. Takes a handoff, throws across the middle.
3: Catch the ball. Interception.
4: Interception. In and out of the hands of Powell again. And it's going to be returned all the way down to the 5-yard line. Perfect throw right on the money.
3: And he just in and out of the hands.
4: Powell just doesn't pull it in.
3: In and out of the hands.
5: In and out of the hands.
4: I'd love to see that on film. My question is he trying to catch it body or trying to catch it with his hands?
3: I don't know. I thought it was hands, and it just went right through his hands. I'm not 100% on that, but it was dead in his chest.
4: I know this much. He'd be spending tomorrow with me on a juggling machine. I'd be firing balls all day.
3: Oh, he's going to be upset with himself. There's no question. He's going to be working.
4: So, young man has had a tough night tonight. He's
3: unfortunately
4: fumbled once.
3: Fumbled and we got it back. Fumbled the second time
4: again,
3: we didn't get it.
4: And then in out of his hands. Incomplete. We got a timeout on the field, 2:52 to go in the first half. 21-7, Trinity leads. They're threatening to score again. We'll take a 30-second timeout. 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
4: First and 10, Conquerors at the Manatee 5-yard line after the interception return. 2:52 to go. 21-7, Conquerors lead. See if the Hurricanes defense can stand the test. It's going to be all running right here because this is their Wildcat offense.

0: Yep. Yeah, bringing Higzara.
1: Hand off and met at the 3-yard line.
0: He's got that Bryce Cooper.
1: Second down and goal at the 3-yard line.
0: Yeah, good job there by Bryce Cooper being physical there, right, hitting him right at the point of attack, making sure it doesn't go any further than that. Warren Covington on the
2: run.
0: Led
2: by number 6, Bryce Big Hit Cooper. Gain of a couple on the play. It's going to bring up a second down and goal.
1: Second and goal, Conquerors. Ball set in the middle of the field. 2:14 to go here in the first half. Quarterback keeping himself at the right side. He'll waltz in for the touchdown and extend the lead to 27-7.
2: Touchdown, Trinity.
0: Yeah, he's a big, big running back, or quarterback, excuse me. Higzara. But again, what was that predicated on, right?
1: Turnover. Yep.
0: Turnovers, big play by their defense, not by our offense, and just something that we will definitely learn from and build off of. There's no question.
1: Extra point is up, and it is good, and it'll make it 28-7, 2:05 to go here in the first half. Hey, this weekend we should have great weather to head out to the island, go to the Sandbar Beach House or Mar Vista, three of the best waterfront dining experiences you could look for. That's the Sandbar Beach House or Mar Vista.
0: Yeah, it's that time of year. I mean, it's beautiful out there, right? A little hot, maybe, depending on what time it is.
1: Hey,
0: I've said this many, many times. I'm a sandbar guy. It's beautiful to go out there, go to the beach, be able to walk right up on the deck there. No shoes, no shirt, no problem.
1: Okay there, Margaritaville.
0: You know. Call me Kenny Chesney.
1: Yeah, I get you. You got to do what you got to do. I don't mind it. I like all of them. I'm a big Mar Vista guy. I always have been, and hard for me not to get away from that, but Gene likes them all because they all have shrimp.
0: Absolutely.
1: Doesn't matter.
0: You left some shrimp on the table today, though.
1: Kick going deep. It'll be taken by Dino right in and out of his hands and into the end zone.
0: I mean,
1: I'll tell you what. If I could write a script.
0: Better now than later.
1: Yes. If I could write a script of everything you should not do and things that could go wrong, do it now and get out of the way.
0: 100%.
1: It's just one of them things. I don't understand what it is and why it's happening, but hey, sometimes
0: first game nerves,
1: things don't go well. You slowly start to gel yourself because there's been some very positive stuff. Don't focus on the negative, right?
0: Yeah.
1: First and 10, Hurricanes, 2:02 to go in the first half, trailing 28-7. They'll have to start first and 10 at their own 20-yard line. Nolan's throwing a great ball. We just need to secure it.
0: Yeah, just can't catch it and secure it.
1: He drops again, looking right. He's going to fire in the flat, and is
0: that's
1: caught
0: that
1: right
0: time.
1: On the money, still on
0: Hold
1: his
0: on
1: feet.
0: To it, baby.
1: Gets out enough for the first down. 10-yard pickup. Dino DeLacas.
2: 10-yard gain, good enough for
1: him. And that dude was draped all over him. And the ball was coming to him. He was already over the top
0: right
1: of
0: him. Yeah, great ball thrown by Nolan right in his chest. Good catch by Dino. Way to hold as he turns up, trying to get more yardage. Minute 40, still got two timeouts left. See if Coach Green wants to go
1: Work
0: for it.
1: Work your way down the field, see if you can get in the end zone. Get the ball to start the second half. It's a snap, drop, looking. Now he's got to roll right under pressure, throws underneath.
0: And oh, don't fall, baby. Don't fall, baby.
1: Boy, Caden's knee goes to the ground.
0: Yeah, if he doesn't fall, I think he's going.
1: Yes. Yeah, he's got a lot of running room in front of him.
0: Yep.
1: Clock still running, 1:10. Kane's hustling back to the line of scrimmage.
2: Down by ground contact, gain of 2 on the play. Can bring up second down and 8.
1: Second and 8, 1 minute to go, first half. dropping, going to fire in the flat, and incomplete, overthrown. Intended receiver, T.J. Powell.
2: To the south sideline, number zero, T.J. Powell. Incomplete.
1: Bring up third and long. It'll be third and eight situation. 54 seconds to go here in the first half. Canes trail 28-7.
0: Yeah, I think we're going to see, to be honest, I think from a younger quarterback, only a sophomore, although he does have experience from eighth grade, ninth grade, energy. I think we see some passes like that. I think we're going to see some gunslinger type stuff, right, where he may not be making the right choices or things like that, or maybe just a little bit too high, etc. But his zip on the ball is phenomenal.
1: The ball whistles out of his hand. Time takes a snap, drops, fires, he's going down the field. He's got a man open. Incomplete, almost intercepted. And to be honest with you, I think our receiver did a better job of clipping him underneath.
0: A little slide tackle.
1: Yeah.
0: A little World Cup stuff. But that's kind of a ball where I'm saying, right? It's kind of a gunslinger mentality. If I can drop that dime there to Elijah, it's a huge play.
1: I like the clock in his head of trying to get rid of the football, but I think he's got another half a tick to wait.
0: Agreed.
1: To let things happen.
0: And that's going to come,
1: yeah.
0: Right? That's going to come as he gets used to the O-line.
1: I'll take
0: action.
1: Nothing away from him on the one down here. I mean, yes, Elijah was open underneath, but that ball was dropped in the end zone. Carter Urice on a punt, and not a very good punt. He's going to get
0: tipped.
1: A good roll out of it.
0: Ref is saying it was tipped.
1: It was tipped and should have been blocked.
0: Is there a rule that they can't jump over the protectors like that?
1: That's correct.
0: I believe, right? And that wasn't called, but
2: it's a friendly hurricane bounce.
1: Neither regardless.
0: Neither here nor there.
1: Took a long time to get rid of it and a long time to punt it. So that's why it draws it everything in. So. And I'll be honest, I've sat at practice and watched it. I'm like, it takes too long to get rid of the football.
0: Yeah.
1: It's got to be a one step and go.
0: It's going to be a bang.
1: It's a catch, and it's like two steps. It takes way too long. You don't see that anywhere anymore. You can't take two steps and kick it. And the speed in which the ball gets back there is a whole other thing. So you have to have a long snapper that can get the ball back there quickly.
0: Sure.
1: In order to allow you, if you're going to do two step, that ball doesn't get back there fast enough and crisp enough
0: correct.
1: To do that. It's got to be one and go. Terrell Dallas will go back at quarterback. First down and 10 at their own 36-yard line. Drops, looking, under pressure, and gets sidesteps some guys and
0: close.
1: Gets out of bounds.
0: Davian Bryant getting him out there, but there was some pressure there from everybody. Jordan Lowry and Jacoby Davis just couldn't finish it.
1: Well, the disappointing thing to me is we're right there, and it looks like we just pulled off.
0: Yeah.
1: Instead of just going all the way through. You have to finish the playoff. We got close. They backed off expecting him to run. Run through him. Second down and 8. 29 seconds remain in the first half. 28-7 Trinity. Been a game of big plays and turnovers. Dallas underneath. He's under pressure. Gets out of it. And finally runs himself out of bounds around the 40-yard line.
0: Good job there again by Jordan Lowry. Getting him out there. Gain of what? Two? One?
2: Jordan, lockdown Lowry.
0: Third down here.
1: To be third and 7. Actually, well, yeah, third and 7 when they place it down. So, 22 seconds remaining, first half.
2: Third down and 7.
1: Trinity going right to left. They'll go three receivers right to the left. Empty backfield. For Terrell Dallas. And he moved, and that'll back him up 5.
2: Illegal motion on the offense. Back him up 5 yards. Ball spot at the 34-yard line. Bring up third down and 12, 22 seconds to play. First half.
1: Trell Davis, empty backfield. Drops, looking to his right, fires down the center of the field.
0: Almost a pick.
1: Almost. Ooh. He actually could have called offensive pass interference on that one.
0: Jayden Lewis, man.
1: He hit, yeah. But he hit the defender. You could have called offensive pass interference on that. So, in a punting situation for the Conquerors with 16 seconds remaining.
2: Lewis forces incomplete pass. Brings up fourth down. Trinity Christian punt team takes the field.
0: Okay, Dino back again. Let's see if see what we can do here.
1: Give him a shot. Good snap. Ooh. Punt is away. Ooh, and soaring out of bounds. No return whatsoever. 9-8 seconds remain. And see, we take one shot or we just take a knee and go to the locker room?
0: Yeah.
1: Get the ball to start the second half. I wouldn't do anything too crazy. Do a maybe conservative pass and see if somebody can break something. I don't know. Why throw it deep? Right.
2: Rolled out of bounds at the 33-yard line.
1: Hand off
0: game. Don't mean anything. Game don't mean anything. Yeah, I'm going on the gas. On the gas.
1: I'm
0: Let's see what we
1: on.
0: Got. Hey, here's what I'm doing. Right. I'm gonna say Dino. I'm gonna give you another shot here. Catch the ball. You should have caught the first one. Catch it again. I'm going deep. Look, single coverage over here. Dino over top. Yeah. Secondary.
1: Safety's cheating.
0: Yeah, too high.
1: I'm gonna hand off to Caden White and say.
0: See what he can do.
1: Break it.
0: You got two timeouts.
1: All right, here we go. Let's see what we do.
0: Maybe it's Elijah over the middle. Test the secondary. Test the safety.
1: Hand off to Caden off the left side, and he'll pick up a couple of yards, maybe five.
2: And,
1: number three, and that'll end the first half of football. Kansas trail 28-7. We'll take a timeout and be back with a Shake Pit halftime report. 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
11: 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Good evening, Canes fans, and welcome into another edition of Manatee Hurricanes High School Football here on AM 930 The Answer. It's the day we've all been waiting for, and I must say, I've truly missed each and every one of you, and yes, even you. I see you sitting there in your man cave on your green bean bag eating them Cheetos. And did you just dip that in ranch? That's just gross. Come on. But hey, who am I to judge? And now that you have a mental picture in your head, it's time to get down to some serious business. The reason why we are all here, it's finally the start of the 2026 Manatee Hurricane varsity football season. I know last year didn't end up the way we wanted, but it's a new year. And in the offseason, we lost some players. We gained some players, moved some players around. Some put on some muscle and others dropped some weight. So all in all, it looks pretty good on paper. That being said, we all know that that doesn't mean a thing if on Friday night, underneath those bright lights, it doesn't transfer to the field. Luckily for all of us, Coach Green and his staff have a system and a plan to put in place. Tonight, it's the Fall Kickoff Classic between Trinity Christian Conquerors and your Manatee Hurricanes. Let's go ahead and get into some highlights. Manatee won the coin toss, but deferred to the second half, a decision that they might want back. The Conquerors took some time off the clock and were able to march down the field for an opening drive TD for an early 7-0 lead. After a couple good runs from the Canes to pick up some positive yards, they went to the air, and that stalled out their opening drive. The Conquerors come back on the field and score again, and that finally woke up the Hurricanes, and they get, you know, some good.
1: Kickoff, it's a low liner, it's going to be taken by Powell at the 1. Across 10 to 15, got some running room and wrapped up around the 28-yard line. Had a little bit of a seam. I like the return.
0: Yeah. No, it's good. Yeah, very. If he beats that one tackle, I think he's off to the races.
1: Those are two very exciting return guys that we can watch.
0: Oh, there's no question about that. Between him and Dino, hey, pick your poison.
11: You know what? Right after that, the Canes are starting to move the ball now.
1: Got it. He's going to fire in the flat. He's got enough for the first down. Elijah Christian across the 45. And they'll actually mark him on the 45, leaned across, 11-yard pickup and a first down.
11: And guess what? It doesn't stop there.
1: Third down and 6 for the Hurricanes. And off the side again. Caden White still on his feet. He's got the first down and more to the 10, to the 5. Touchdown, Caden White. A 30-yard touchdown run. And that'll cut the lead to 14-6.
11: The kick is good and keeps the Canes in the game, trailing only by 7. And when the offense gets a little spark, it flows over right to the defensive side.
1: Hand off on the jet sweep, and the Hurricanes collapse quickly. Nowhere to go. Good job by the Canes. Great stop on the outside. Jason Lowry on the stop.
11: Lowry. The defense actually ended up getting caught sleeping, and the Conquerors went deep for another trip to the end zone, and that puts the Canes back down by 2 touchdowns. The Canes fumbled and gave up the ball, but the defense comes up big again.
1: Dropping back, looking, and still under pressure.
0: Sack
1: going to go down a sack on the play. That's going to be Davion Bryant with a sack, and that's one of our best plays defensively all night.
11: Well, with the offense back on the field, the running game is starting to come together.
1: Twin receivers either side for Nolan Downs. Nolan takes a snap, dropping, looks to the left, throws a little flare out to Caden White.
0: Yeah, Caden.
1: Going to be the 45, lowers his shoulder and drives forward for about 8 yards right there. Good job running the football. Once he gets it, he turns into a running back, but a nice job.
11: Even more like a bulldozer, but unfortunately, that's where we're going to have to lead it. We're going to leave it right there. Let's hope that the Canes can get some things worked out in the locker room. And at the end of the first half, your Manatee Hurricanes, 7. And the Trinity Christian Conquerors, 28. More Hurricane action on the other side, so stick around and let's get ready for the second half. 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

0: everybody. How you doing? Welcome to the halftime show brought to you by Shake Pit. You are brought to you, well, by Shake Pit. You have you, me, and Ryan Brown here. The Manatee Hurricanes are currently trailing in this game at halftime, 7-28. Seeing a couple of glimpses, some things that I think we can build on. Currently, right now, we're struggling a little bit with total yards, 74 total yards on the half, 45 rushing yards, 29 passing. On the other flip side, we have Trinity Christian that is at 81 rushing yards, which is semi-surprising. They've been doing pretty well at 185 passing yards, almost 300 yards of total offense, four penalties, two turnovers. Ryan, what have you seen out of that first half?
1: Well, first of all, I'd like to thank Miss Deb with Shake Pit for always taking care of us. You know, I don't want to say we're young, but I think we're young.
0: Right.
1: You know, I mean, we've got a good quarterback. He needs some more experience. O-line, I think, is getting better.
0: I would agree.
1: D-line is good. Mm-hmm. Secondary, I mean, we definitely need to work on that. I mean, running the ball, we're moving a little bit. Passing, I think we need to get into a little bit more. Mm-hmm. Their quarterback is not bad. I mean, he's slinging it.
0: And they're able to go to, like, they're rotating it, right? With 2 and 8?
1: I think they're pretty solid. Yep. 2 and 8, and he's slinging it, and number 8, he's putting it right where it needs to be, and it's hitting him in the chest.
0: Mm-hmm.
1: And we're not even close.
0: Yeah, and I think one thing that we're probably missing from last year is that middle linebacker, those interior linebackers,
1: yes,
0: where, you know, they were able to be run stoppers, thumpers. They're just not able to quite get there just yet. We're very young, so I think that's a positive. But right now, as the stats show, they're kind of gashing us a little bit, hoping we can consolidate. And I think to what your point was with the DBs, when you're constantly getting 3-4 yards a carry, it's going to suck those defensive backs in,
1: sure,
0: a little bit, and then they're going over the top.
1: Yep.
0: There's also a lot of inexperience.
1: So let's adjust.
0: Exactly. But I think the positives is towards the end of that half there, we started figuring it out a little bit on the defensive side. I think what's really kind of hurt us is a couple of miscues when it comes to offense, whether that be turnovers or potentially drop passes.
1: Right. And we don't want to see any more almost interceptions either.
0: Right. Well, and the good thing that we had going on is I think Caden White has been a big bright spot. I think the offensive line, I honestly think it's a tale of two seasons. From last year to this year, their development, what they've been able to do, because this is a front with Trinity Christian that, you know, they're up there. They're like 8 men in the box every time. They're blitzing a lot. They're playing cover zero.
1: Pretty good team.
0: Listen, if you look, let them walk off a bus, they're going to look pretty solid. And I believe that Danny and Chad were saying earlier that they went, I believe, to the semifinals or corner finals and lost to Shama, which is a just state year-in powerhouse. So they are very solid. They have a lot of talent.
1: Right.
0: But I think Manatee, though, in this second half, I think we have some opportunities. Because in my view, and I think yours, if we didn't have those miscues, this is very likely either at worst 28-14 or 28-21. We're right in this ballgame.
1: Sure. Still, I mean, we got plenty of time.
0: Mm-hmm.
1: We've got a pretty good crowd for a kickoff classic.
0: Yeah, I mean, think so, too.
1: You know, I mean, obviously, when us coming back out on defense, do we expect throw almost every play?
0: Right.
1: I mean, we stopped them on them almost every run.
0: Yeah. Well, and I think the other thing, too, is with the throw is I know that, you know, with T.J. Powell, he had obviously his miscues. He had, you know, two fumbles kind of back-to-back. With, you know, Dino, we had the drop, just surefire touchdown. We had another drop on a third and maybe four. But we're there. The one thing I do like with Nolan, our new quarterback, is he's not afraid to sling it, man.
1: Right.
0: He's got He's got some pop out of the arm there. And so that's something that I think will be, as the season goes on, people gel, people mesh.
1: Confidence.
0: The coaches and all get, you know, hey, what works best offensively and defensively. I think what we're seeing is a good thing. This is a tough team that we're playing.
1: Sure, sure.
0: I like to get this out of the way where it's like, hey, we're actually focused on a team that can challenge us. See where we're, you know, potentially having some gaps, correct those ideally here at halftime and come back strong. But overall, I think we should be in for a good treat here in the second half.
1: Yep, definitely excited. Get some good film against a good team and work from there and just get better.
0: So if you had to predict the second half, what would you like to see from the Hurricanes?
1: Obviously, I'd like the visiting team to stay at 28. And
0: right,
1: home team, let's go 34. I'll take that.
0: Listen, I would love for us to come out and drop 28 points. I think realistically, I think that would probably... challenge for us. But with the passing game, a couple of things click, man. Again, like we were talking about earlier, with how few safety plays. Like at the very end, they were doing cover two because they knew we might throw it deep. But it looks like they're kind of in a cover zero look, right? Real deep in the box. We might be able to get some over top of them, especially with the speed that we have with Dino, number one, the wide receiver. I think we could surprise some people. So hoping for me, I would love to see us at least tie this ball game up at absolute worst case. I want a couple of scores, holding them to nothing, and have a really tightly contested match.
1: For sure, for sure. Definitely, you know, maybe open it up a little bit with some passes and then give it to Caden.
0: Yeah.
1: You know?
0: Listen, because Caden White was the tone setter. I think he was able to open it up for us realistically to where if we just connect on some of those passes, man, we're right there.
1: Yep.
0: We're right there.
1: Yep, I agree.
0: Well, and then what I will say then for the final thoughts here is, you know, let's have a good half. Ryan, any parting thoughts before we toss it over to the station?
1: Time to finish the task here.
0: Yes, sir. Let's finish it up strong, and we are going to toss it to the break. We will be returning here in just a few moments with Danny Carter, the voice of the Hurricanes, Chad Choate. And thank you all for stopping by and joining Ryan and I for the Shake Pit Halftime Show.
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0: Welcome back to Joe Cadena Field at Hawkins Stadium. Just moments away from the start of the second half is 28-7. Trinity Christian leading over the Hurricanes. The Hurricanes will open with the second half kickoff. And Chad, you go back and look at it, say 28-7, and I'm going to say this much. There's some things that could have happened in there. We mishandled the football. This game could easily be 21-14, could be 28-21.
1: I mean, yeah, you go back and look at the interception. Obviously went through Powell's hands, kind of bobbled around, and they returned it back down to, I want to say, inside the 10-yard line. They then ensuing score, right? So there's 1-7. That doesn't happen potentially if you don't, if you don't interception and have it that close. Maybe it doesn't happen as quick. So that's 1-7. You got a touchdown down, I think, at the end here to our west side. If we catch it, it goes right. I think Powell catches one for a first down, again, like 12 yards, fumbles it. I believe they score off of that one as well. You know, it takes a little bit, but they do score off of that one. So, you know, and then on top of that, defensively, big plays, right? Explosive run plays, explosive pass plays. So you eliminate some of those explosive things. You stop.
0: You're right. They had two big plays for 14, and then you're going to take the incompletion in the end zone that would have been points for us. They did go score off that, have the interception, gets them down to the 5, they score again. So there's 14 off turnovers. That really, I mean, turnover
1: and
0: on downs.
1: And this is a kickoff class.
0: Yeah, turnovers.
1: Right, a lot of new guys and new faces, new places. And, you know, you got wide receivers and things that are dropping balls that are also, you know, obviously fumbling and things like that. And TJ and Dino, hey, they've never really played here, right, and been the guy here. And so they got to acclimate. And I think we will as the season goes on. Hopefully we'll be right here in the second half.
0: Hi, you just got to go in the locker room. You be positive. It's okay, this is where we messed up. This is things we got to change a little bit. Going to send back again. TJ on the far side, Dino on the near side.
1: Well, better way to rip off a good kickoff return, right?
0: So it doesn't have to go to the house. Just get great field position. Get somewhere around a 40-yard line or greater. You started off very, very well, and we'll see how this goes. But I think ultimately you just stay to what your game plan is. Figure out what you got to do. We're going to work on our own thing and. Doesn't really matter. The score to me is moot. Doesn't mean anything at the end of the day. We come back and win this game, great. Who cares? Means nothing to me.
1: I think at the end of the day, too, Caden White's been a very, you know, seven rushes for 45 total yards.
0: How
1: right
0: effective
1: there.
0: Can you be? Nice. In my opinion, your defensive backs have got to get better.
1: Correct.
0: Linebacker core and coverage has got to be better. Your offensive line continues to improve. They've done a good job.
1: Yeah.
0: Not a great job. Done a good job. And now you have to secure the ball as far as receivers. So there's some things you have to work on, and that's what you try to do better going down the stretch here. Let that peel in next week, and things take off. Coach Green told me in an interview with him, he said, hey, we find our biggest improvements from this game to week one. Ball flies into the end zone for a touchback. Canes will start 1st and 20 here in the second half. I don't know how we lost 4 seconds on the clock when the ball was never in play. So even the guy running the clock's got to fix some things.
1: It's preseason, baby. It's preseason.
0: Just saying. I'm just keeping an eye on everything. Can't lose time on the clock if it's never put in play. All right, Nolan, let's make some things happen. First down and 10, Hurricanes at their own 20-yard line going right to left. Hand off inside to Caden White, and he'll fight for still on his feet. A good 5-6 yard pickup right there. Give him 6 on the carry.
1: Six, love it. Good way to fight. Continue to run his legs there through contact. Great job. We'll take 6. Hey, if you give me 6 every single time, I love it.
0: Second down and 4 for the Hurricanes. Love Caden White from the first time I saw him run the football as a freshman. He looks in best shape I have seen him in the 3 years he's been here.
1: Agreed.
0: Coming in about 195. He's chiseled. Pass across the middle. It's going to be caught. Dino DeLock is across the 40 out to the 41-yard line, a 14-yard pickup in great. Good coverage right there. Dino with his hands just secures it, pulls it that down one, in the first and 10 Hurricane.
1: Talk about his hands, right? That was a great catch. Had some, had the DB was right over his right shoulder. Great physical catch there from Dino. That's what we expect from him.
0: First and 10, Dino to the far side. TJ to the near side, wide outs. Hand off inside, Caden White, not much running room. He'll loss about a yard, maybe a yard and a half on the play. Nowhere to go there. Brings up second down and 12.
2: Yeah. Middle, no room.
1: Never really tackled, though. Just stymied and just stopped for a loss of two there.
2: One on the play. He's going to bring up second down and 11.
0: Hurricanes break the huddle. Single receiver set either side. Takes a snap, drops. He's going to be hit before he releases. It's going to be loose and...
1: Call incomplete.
0: Call it incomplete.
1: Yeah, they
0: blitz. Just brought an absolute all-out blitz on that. And
2: yeah.
0: Nothing he could do on that one. They were in the backfield before he could...
1: Yeah, no question. The only reality is that you hope the quarterback sees it, right? I mean,
0: right.
1: Sometimes you bring in six guys, only five guys to block. Numbers are numbers, right? And so you just hope the quarterback can see and get out of his hands quick. And I think when you actually see Nolan's reaction there, he was kind of a little upset, like, man, I should have gotten – is what it felt like just seeing what he was doing there. But, hey, no harm, no foul. It's third and 12. Let's go get it.
0: Well, expect the same. I mean, they may drop back into coverage to take things out, but I would certainly be prepared for the same thing coming again. How is that a delay game? There is no possible way. There is no way 40 seconds ticked off from the time we blew that whistle.
1: That don't make sense.
0: There's no shot. He was already down. They were coming to make sure he's okay. There's no way. So now it's third and 16.
1: Homecoming.
0: Two receivers right, one to the left. Nolan will take the snap, dropping under pressure, rolls right. Still looking. He'll keep it himself across the 40, the 45, the 50.
1: Oh, he's going to be right at it. He's going to be right at it.
0: He's short by 2 yards easily.
1: I'd go for it. He's going to ride the 50 by a yard.
0: Yep.
1: I'd go for it. Why not? What are you going to do?
0: Goodness, I tell you what, he had room to stay on his feet. I can say this much. We're deeper in the season. Big district game. I think he stays on his feet.
1: Oh, he stays on his feet and goes. Yeah. No doubt about it.
0: The situation, get down, just go.
1: No, I have no quarrels about him sliding.
0: No.
1: Absolutely not.
0: Tell you what, he can move, though. He can run very well.
1: Way more athletic than what you think.
0: Box is going to be jammed. Let's see if Caden White can pick it up. Trying to get forward, and he's going to
1: bounce
0: out to the outside. Good job by Caden White. That was just by heart whatsoever to bounce outside and find enough room to pick up the first down.
1: Wow.
0: He was sealed up, and I love the fact
1: that
0: you got the quarterback sits back there. As soon as he hands off, he shoves him from behind.
1: Yeah, I saw
0: him.
1: Yeah,
0: just trying to help him get that direction.
1: Yeah.
0: He's sealed off. Caden bounces it to the outside, picks up 3 yards for the first
1: down. Yeah, what a great job. What a physical run there by Caden, not stopping and then bouncing out and getting that first down, keeping the drive going.
0: Three receivers left now for the Hurricanes. First and 10. Drop football, and he's going to be tripped up. Another miscue by the Canes.
1: It looked like that was going to be a kind of a zone read there, maybe an RPO, which, to be honest with you, really haven't shown, by the way.
0: Zero. That'd have been the first
1: and
0: one.
1: I think that is going to be something in our stable that we've done in years past with some quarterbacks. And I think we don't want to necessarily show all cards. But it looked like that's what it was going to be, and just a missnap there, a mishandle from that.
0: Loss of six on the play, second down at 16. Downs takes it, throws it in the flat quickly. He's going to be caught, and not much there on the play.
1: Goodness. Is that zero again for them? It is. That's a second open field tackle that he's made from the secondary standpoint coming up. Great job. We don't have a roster for them, but zero. Great job.
0: No gain on the play. It'll bring up third down and 16. You got Dino on single coverage out here to the far side, the near side to us, far side from the Hurricane sidelines. Drives back looking. He's going to fire down the middle and incomplete. Nobody there.
1: Yeah, he's getting hit big time.
2: Pressure in the backfield.
0: So bring up a punting situation for the Hurricanes.
2: Incomplete. That'll bring up fourth down. For Carter Urice on the field for the field goal team, for the punt team.
0: Carter Urice will stand at his own 32-yard line. Good snap and gets it away, and it's going to get roll. It's going to go down to 15, rolled down close to the 11-yard line, maybe the 12. We'll see where they officially put it, but good punt by Carter just to get it away.
2: Inside the 15, ball by the 12-yard line.
1: Yeah, good roll there.
2: First and 10.
1: Get him out.
0: My window cleaner left us, Chase. I have no idea. So comes up, gets a milkshake, takes off. I don't know what he's doing. He had one job, clean the window. He disappeared. You can use that picture, see if that'll work. Yeah, care less about that thing. First down at 10, Conquerors. Hand off inside. He'll get us through the first tackle. He's going to pick up about 12 yards. Hit about 4 yards down the field and just slipped through it.
1: Yeah, Toussaint Carter right there on the tackle. Right there, right on the line of scrimmage and just slipped right through it. And, again, I think from a defensive standpoint, you know, especially against a talented run team, when it's multiple run, quarterback can run, running back can run. It's difficult in the beginning, especially when you're replacing two guys in the middle. You know what I mean?
0: Oh, yeah. We're learning. Slow but sure, we're learning. That's why you play a preseason game. Pick
1: Correct.
0: Out all the flaws.
1: No doubt, no doubt, no doubt.
0: Takes the inside handoff.
1: Wrap
0: the quarterback
1: up right there, Lowry.
0: Himself and 2 yard pickup on the play. Second down and 8. .7:15 to go, third quarter, 28-7. Trinity leads. Hurricanes took the opening kickoff second half and had to punt it away. Had some positive movement, and then everything just stalled out. Conquerors will have three receivers to the right, handoff inside, and bounces to the right side.
1: Just short, I think.
0: Be short by about 2 yards.
1: Yeah. Good job there with Damian Bryan on the tackle. Also have Bryce Cooper coming up. Oh, I hope he's not hurt, running back for Trinity Christian.
0: Is that Micah Anderson?
1: That looks like it.
0: That's their top running
1: back. That's their best guy.
0: Yep. Well, they'll tend to him on the field. We'll take a 30-second timeout. You're listening to Manatee Hurricane Football, presented by Conley Buick GMC.
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0: Back here at Joe Cunningham Field, Hawkins Stadium, 6:23 to go in the third quarter. Trinity leading 28-7 over the Hurricanes. It'll be third down in a long, we'll call it a short three, long two. Ball set at the Trinity 34-yard line. Trinity had a man down on the field. He walked off on his own,
1: yep.
0: So hopefully he'll be good to go.
1: Yeah,
0: please. Don't want to see anybody injured in this game regardless.
1: No, I mean, definitely not on this game. Doesn't mean anything in the record books.
0: Nope.
1: You do not want to have anybody leave this game injured. But you love to see right here for the Hurricane defense, third and two, you love to see a big stop. Kind of bend but don't break here on this series. You love to see something. And I think really for us, defensively up front in a front seven, specifically the run game, just fitting where we should be into our gaps and finishing once we fit. So the tackling, you know, not bringing our arms, bringing our full bodies, running our feet, is something we got to work on.
0: Wow, I can't believe how do we not jump off right there? Pretty good. Handoff inside is good enough for the first down. Needed three, picks up five on the play. It'll move the ball all the way out to the 41-yard line of first and 10 for the Conquerors.
1: I mean, I'll say this about Trinity Christian. You've got a quarterback running back duo in the very beginning with Terrell Dallas and Mike Anderson. And you can flip with Hicks and Warren Covington coming in. I mean, those are four dudes, right? Those are four guys that can that anybody would almost take. And
0: I think
1: potent
0: Hicks,
1: offense.
0: Hicks is a more
1: potent
0: powerful
1: offense.
0: Running back.
1: Yeah. Potent offense.
0: Coming from the quarterback spot, handoff up the middle, pickup of six.
1: He
0: on
1: probably
0: the play.
1: Could be a power running back, right? No question. But his arm is phenomenal.
0: Oh, he throws the ball.
1: He's
0: great.
1: Got a dime. So, I mean, you know, this Trinity Christian team is pretty darn good.
0: And Terrell Dallas is only a junior.
1: So is Mike Anderson.
0: Yes. So they're loaded with players.
1: St.
0: Thomas all over the Cardinal Mooney Cougars, 43 to nothing.
1: Yeah, Palmetto up big on Lake Gibson.
0: Another handoff on the inside. Gets off the initial tackle.
1: Right there. Oh,
0: gets through the second.
1: Jaden Lewis, number nine, coming in there at the end.
0: Needed three, picked up nine. First and 10, Conquerors.
1: Yeah,
0: name
1: physical.
0: Is fitting, to be honest with you, tonight because they have conquered this entire game.
1: Oh, yeah, no question. Turnover realm, there's no question they have. And being physical and running the ball, right?
0: First and 10. Handoff inside, and this time the Hurricanes stack him up at the line of scrimmage. No gain on the play. Bring up a second and 10. On the stop will be Jacoby Davis. Has moments of being frustrating, and sometimes it just is what it is, right? Trying to feel things out. And
1: yeah. No, listen, we're, you know, for us defensively, we've got a lot of guys, new guys, especially in that interior secondary, no question. There's
0: dropped back to pass. Always hit as he releases and incomplete. But what a great throw down the field. But what pressure coming underneath again. Jacoby Davis all up in his face, forces him to get rid of it in a hurry.
1: Yeah, great job there by Jordan Lowry.
0: Bring up third down and 10. Ball at the Manatee 43-yard line. 3:44 to go in the third quarter. Canes trail 28-7. Conkers will go three receivers to the left, two to the right. Empty backfield. Quarterback drops, looking. He's going to pull it down, try to run to the outside. Just around the initial tackle. And still fighting, and he's going to have enough for the first down, I believe. Going to be very, very close, and they're going to mark him just shy.
1: Just short, yeah. Give me a right foot spot.
0: It's going to be fourth and less than a yard needed to pick up the first down, and Conkers are going to go for it here. And I don't blame them. Clock running, 3:20 to go third quarter.
1: Don't jump.
0: Takes a handoff. He'll keep it himself. He's got enough as he leans forward. Picks up two on a play and a first down. Keep the drive alive for the Conquerors.
1: Yep.
0: Hand off to the running back, bouncing out to the outside. He's crossed the 25 to the 20, the 15 to 10, the 5, and drug out of bounds at about the 2-yard line. Set up first down and goal for the Conquerors as they tried to add to their lead.
1: Yeah, good blocking there on the perimeter from Trinity Christian, just blocking our secondary guys. I thought there may be a holding. I'm biased for sure. But good job there to get the perimeter. I don't know what number that was running the ball, but great job getting the
0: hand off inside. He'll lean forward, and he's going to be shy. He did not quite get any short of the goal line.
1: I think he tried to extend. He tried to extend and didn't get it.
0: Bring up second down and goal. Conquerors line up. They'll hand off. We got a whistle blown and
1: tell me all sides. Legal procedure on them. Tell me. Move on back.
0: Not sure what the flag is because the official on the far side blew the whistle and then he turned around and looked back towards the fence. I have no idea.

0: Life can be messy, but you don't have to figure it out alone.
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3: 35-7 our score here at Joe Canaan Field of Hawkins Stadium. The Canes on the wrong side of that 35-7. 2:11 to go here in the third quarter. And I don't know. I just not real sure what you say about what's happened so far. I think there's some bright sides of things in there. It just you're going to have to figure out a way
7: a whole lot of ability.
3: Convince your players what good was in it, right?
7: Oh,
3: it's easy to find the negative. That's the easiest part of anything.
7: Oh, listen, yeah. The bottom line is you're going to watch this film, turn around and watch this film. You're going to turn around and watch this film and be able to, and the players are going to be able to see, hey, there's some obviously opportunities of drop balls and fumbles and missed blocks and missed tackles, not being physical enough, etc. You will see the improvement. To me personally, I don't think the score is indicative. I think they're two touchdowns better, maybe three touchdowns, but I don't think the score is indicative of really what these two teams are. I think they come back with way more experience than we do. We've got guys that never played for Manatee at the wide receiver in the quarterback spot. I think what's going to be telling that you mentioned, how much we improve today to next week. That's what's going to be the biggest selling thing.
3: 100%. Oh, that's without a doubt. I'm not so concerned about what we've done overall. I will explain it after this play right here. As Downs drops back, he'll keep it himself and pick up a couple of yards on the low snap. Good job by just securing it, picking up good positive yards.
8: Downs able to cover.
3: My personal belief is it's not the offense doesn't concern me that much. I'm more concerned about the defense and the breakdown of things that have happened. And I don't know until we get – we're going to find out next week against Plant, and we're going to find out against Naples, and we find another team that throws a ball as well as this team throws a football as far as going deep.
7: Agreed.
3: Second down and 9. Nolan takes it, thrown incomplete. Great.
7: I was waiting for 7 to make a play eventually.
3: Oh, he made it, yeah. Wow. That's just great instincts. He saw the throw come, and he jumped up, knocked it down.
7: Yeah.
3: So.
7: No, I mean, listen, there's no question. I think you look at the secondary especially, and the Sanders twins, we haven't talked about it, but they've left, right? Like, they left and went to a different school, and they transferred out, and that hurts our secondary. That hurts our defense
3: right.
7: All in all. I mean, there's no question about that. Doesn't mean our guys can't be well enough to win and good enough to win, but that has hurt from the jump, from the start. Those are starters that are out. And so those guys got to be replaced on the defense, on top of Ronan Dangler and Storm Hensey, et cetera.
3: Third and long. Nolan Downs rolling to his right under pressure. Looking, he'll keep it himself, and he's going to slide short of the first down. Pickup of 6.
8: Downs with a scramble, past the 25-yard line.
3: I'll bring

0: on a punting situation for the Hurricanes. Clock running, 1 minute to go, third quarter.
1: Carter, you're out of time for the game.
0: It's going to be hard for a lot of people to just watch the game and see what goes on to find the positives in the ball game. They're there.
2: Oh, sure, yeah.
0: And that ball is going to be blocked.
2: I just don't think you can jump over guys like that, but that's okay.
0: He actually didn't jump up and over him. He actually jumped before him. So, in my personal opinion, watching that, the snap isn't crisp, all right? It's not zipping back there. And it's hard to find that in high school football with a good long snapper. You got to look around. And then once you get it, you don't have time to take two steps. It's got to be one and go. We're taking two steps and taking our time to get rid of the football. And you can't do it. It just doesn't work. You got to get rid of it quick because they're bringing everybody.
2: Yeah.
0: And that's the second one that has been tipped or blocked. And now I'm going to call that a block because it never got beyond the line of scrimmage. So there's another block. So you have one block, one tip, and two others that were nearly blocked. Handoff inside, and the running back is going to pick up 2 yards on the play.
1: Run up the middle.
2: Yeah, tackle there by Damian Bryant.
1: By number 58, Davion.
0: See if they try and run another play before the third quarter ends. They're quickly back to the line of scrimmage. Terrell Dallas at the quarterback spot. Dallas hands off inside. Right up the middle, the running back goes, and he walks in easily for a touchdown from 14 yards out. And that'll extend the lead to 41-7.
1: Up the middle.
2: Yeah, and a whole lot of middle defense right there.
0: Well, this is going to be a quick fourth quarter because make the extra point. We're down 35. Yeah, it'll be a running clock and going away, and it's been a long time since I've seen us on the receiving end of a running clock.
2: Yeah, last year against Riverview, unfortunately.
0: No, I wasn't here for it.
2: Well, that's why it happened.
0: I'm here tonight.
2: Maybe that's why it happened. No, I mean, look, at the end of the day, just in all honesty, I mean, we knew defensively replacing what we needed to replace, interior in the linebacker stage, and then obviously the loss of the twins was not great. And we knew defensively is going to be a question mark.
0: That's the end of the third quarter. We'll take a timeout. We'll be back with fourth quarter action. Listen, Manatee Hurricane Football presented by Conley Buick GMC.
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0: All right, we get ready to start the fourth quarter action. Canes trail 42-7, back deep for the Hurricanes. Will be TJ Powell and Dino DeLacus. See if we get a chance to return it. Wait for the kicker. He'll reset the ball on the tee. Is this tremendous wind blowing, which is nothing. Blew it off. I can only be sarcastic at this point. He'll put his right foot into it, bang it deep, and it's be taken to the 1 yard line. Foul across 15 to 20, 25. Still on his feet across mid 35, 40, and out to about the 45 yard line. Actually, the return on that, Deion Holloway.
2: Yeah, good return there from Deion.
0: Can't see anything out of these windows again.
2: Hey, if you can fit your way into a position, it's kickoff return,
0: yes.
2: Right? I mean, you're a guy that can consistently give us some explosive yards, get us some good field position offense. It's a great way to get yourself on the field.
0: Well, offensively, we'll keep starting unit in there. Running clock the rest of the way. Gentlemen, here we go. First and 10, Hurricanes at their own 47-yard line. Hand off up the middle, and it's going to be Caden Weiss still on his feet. He's going to pick up 10, maybe right at 10 yards, right at the sticks, first and 10.
2: Yeah, good physical run there, Caden.
1: For a 10-yard gain, good enough for Hurricane. First down in the Trinity Christian Territory. Boys and girls, at this time, Manson students, please make sure you are calling for your ride home. Call for your ride home now.
0: First and 10, Manatee at the Trinity Christian 43-yard line. Downs, hands off up the middle to Caden White again. Big positive yards, an 8-yard pickup.
1: Another yeah. Boost of that man, number 3, Aiden, carries the load, White.
2: 12 carries for 70 yards now.
1: Up the middle,
2: for Caden White.
1: Gain brings up second down and a short 2.
2: So, yeah, I think we're going to see, and obviously probably Trinity Christian playing a little bit here and there, people, but I think we're going to see, especially later in the game, as the season goes on, where Caden is important, being physical, running the way he is, he'll pound the rock and get some positive yardage.
0: Second down and 2. Ball at the Trinity Christian 35-yard line. Fakes a handoff inside, throws across the middle,
2: Ooh.
0: Just in and out of the intended receiver's hands, Cameron Dunlap. Or I'm sorry, Deion Holloway. Kind of led him just a little bit.
2: Yeah, just a little bit.
0: Yep.
2: He threw the ball just a little bit too early in the break. Had a little pressure. Again, Trinity Christian bringing pressure and blitzing the way they do, but I think just a little bit quick on the run, or on the pass.
0: Just a little bit off on the timing. That's all that was. Third and 2. Takes it, throws it in the flat. It's going to be caught. Turns up by Elijah Christian. He's across the 30, the 25, to the 20, down to the 15. Still on his feet. Close to the 10-yard line. Maybe inside the 10. We'll see where they officially set the football. But a 24-yard pickup by Elijah Christian.
2: Yeah, good job there by Elijah, bringing a couple tackles at right line of scrimmage to get the first down, then continue just to burst the speed and break another couple more tackles right there around the 10-yard line to get him right there where we need to be.
0: They'll place the ball on the 10. Trinity calls a timeout. We'll take a timeout as well. Score 42-7, 8:28 to go here in the ball game. 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
0: First and goal, Hurricanes. Ball at the 10-yard line. Canes break the huddle to go. Two receivers left, one to the right. Elijah Christian, closest to us.
2: Great chance to work on your red zone offense right here. I like a slant to Elijah.
0: Caden White in the backfield behind Nolan Downs. Hand off to Caden White. Nowhere to go. He'll lose a couple of yards on that play.
2: Yep. Listen again.
0: A loss of three brings up second and goal from the 13. Go back to the same formation you line it up. You got Elijah Christian single coverage out here. The post is there because the 100%. Safeties have all cheated
2: absolutely
0: the other way.
2: Creep in. They're blitzing. They're going to try to, you know, when you're blitzing, naturally the safeties are going to try to fill some of the gaps, potentially run gaps are there. So, no, I agree 100%. Now it's Dino on the backside here.
0: Yeah, but see, they double him up. They're always coming.
2: Still throw it over top. Left side.
0: Time drops.
2: There it is.
0: Trying to throw to the end zone, and it's going to be it's caught
2: just
0: but out of bounds.
2: Outside. Yep. Just out of bounds.
0: Yep. He was there. Tried to drop that dime on the far left side.
2: I think it was a good throw. I just think he was pushed out a little bit from the defender there. TJ Powell. I think it was a good throw, a good placement, just not a good finish.
0: Bring up third down and goal from the 13.
1: Brings up third down and goal.
0: See, we're all bunched up. Let's see where we go. They're going to go press coverage on the far side, so it's going to be hard to get out of it. And now Manatee will call a timeout.
1: Timeout, Hurricane.
0: 6:43 to go in the ball game, trailing 42-7. We'll take a 30-second timeout. 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
0: Welcome back, Joe Canan Field, Hawkins Stadium. It'll be third down and goal for the Hurricanes at the 13-yard line. The Elijah Christian wide out to the left. Dino DeLacus to the right. Nolan Downs takes a snap, looking under pressure, throws in the flat, and intended for Brennan Gunner, and incomplete. A little behind him. Even if he makes the catch, he's not going to go far.
2: Sure.
0: They had good coverage on it, and it was going to be stopped. So it'll be fourth and goal. Go for it, right? That's what we're here for.
2: Yeah, I would definitely go for it.
0: Okay. Don't need to kick it. We're going to do something. Let's work on our offense.
2: Yeah, we'll be in many more of these scenarios offensively that we want to make sure that we take advantage of later on in the road. So this is a great opportunity to build off that on fourth down here and fourth and goal.
0: Fourth and goal for the Canes. Two receivers right, bunch on the inside. Takes a snap, looking under pressure, nowhere to go, and he's going to go down. They just bring too many people. They're trying to go to Caden White on the wheel route out there. He would have been there except for the fact the pressure came off that same side and nobody there to pick up that block.
2: I mean, they were bringing six, seven guys on our five.
0: You're going to leave five to block. We'll bring seven to get after you, and unfortunately that's what happened.
1: Turnover on down. The Trinity Christian football. Official timeout on the field. Water break.
0: Next week, the Hurricanes will go on the road for the season opener. We'll go up to Tampa Plant, and it's been many years since I've been there to Tampa Plant.
2: Well, and, you know, I was talking to Coach about, you know, Plant, obviously, and Chase, my brother was a part of this, and as a coach, I was a part. You know, we play them in the semi, the finals, lose to them next year. We come back, kickoff classic game, in a ESPN deal. know, they have Wilder, we have Blakely, we have a couple different guys, and end up beating them in that game. But I mean, we went back to back years there. Yep. A little bit. That Tama Plant versus Manatee was awesome.
0: Right.
2: And it's been a minute since we played, so I love that we're getting that rivalry again. And guess what? We could see them in the playoffs again, right? Like they're in our region. They're in our which has not been the case lately either. So it's great. I mean, it's going to be great to go to travel up there. It's a great environment. Look at Dad Stadium, I think.
0: Yep, that's exactly what it is.
2: So it's going to be a good environment for us to go off. And I think tonight's going to be a chance for us to see, hey, here's the things we got to work on, of course, no doubt. How do we get better from today till next week against Plant?
0: We'll talk more about the schedule here as we continue through this fourth quarter. Hand off, and the Reading Buck bounces it out to the left, and finally tripped up.
2: That's crazy.
0: Started at 22, gets it out to about the 28-yard line, 6-yard pickup. And not only you got that game, then the following week we'll open a home against Naples and another team we haven't seen in a long time.
2: Gosh.
0: Actually, first time I can recall them ever coming here. Been down there a couple times.
2: Yep. Yep. I think in my senior year, we were in their district. Excuse me. No, we were not. We went to them in the playoffs. Yeah, you're right.
0: Yeah, I've been there several times. I've been down there when
2: in my junior year it was raining, cold during the regular season. And we went down there and lost them in third round. And so,
0: yep.
2: No, in Naples is a pretty – listen, those are state championship
0: teams. And I'll remember the play forever in my entire life. It was down the sidelines. Colby West was the quarterback, threw it down the sidelines, just missed connecting on that play.
2: Correct.
0: Hit on that play. Takes
2: different
0: it to the
2: story.
0: House, we win the football
2: game. Yeah, different
0: game.
2: Story.
0: Yep.
2: But and Naples goes on to win the state championship that year. No, Naples has had a very good program, and to get them come up here, listen, we got Plant, Naples, obviously Lake Brantley.
0: Lake City, Columbia coming here.
2: So good quality opponents outside the district, Southeast Riverview as well. And the district's huge, man. I mean, Palmetto back again in the district. We've had that before.
0: Yep. Sumner, who is very good.
2: Sumner's very good. I mean, cool to see Parrish, right?
0: Yep. And Parrish for the first time
2: Parrish
0: ever.
2: Parrish first time ever. We get to play him on varsity first time ever, and it happens to be in district.
0: Yep. That'll be it's a great schedule. Interesting what's going to turn out, what we do. And the question is, how much can you improve week to week to week?
2: Right.
0: You can do whatever you want to do all year long. What comes down to is trying to win that district championship first.
2: Correct. And you get
0: one
2: experience, obviously, by playing. And I think we'll, you know, from our start today to the end of the year, we're going to see a whole different team. And that's hopefully the growth we see in the team. And I'm excited for the year. I really am. I think you looked at tonight, some miscues, and obviously we got to be more physical and better tackling defensively. There's no question.
0: Well, the biggest thing is you got, as a coaching staff, their work right now is cut out. One, teach. That's what you got to do.
2: Yep.
0: Two, keep their heads up. Right?
2: Sure.
0: So don't look at that scoreboard. Don't go with that. We're not going to reflect on what the final score was. We have to reflect on what it takes us to get better.
2: Right.
0: So we go step by step, and it is week to week. And I know he preaches that to his players. What's happened last week is gone. It's in the rearview mirror. Front windshield is much bigger than the rearview mirror. So look forward and don't look back. Ball is punted away by the Conquerors. Goes out of bounds around the 47-yard line of Trinity Christian. So the Canes will start there first and 10. And I trust our coaching staff and our players will be better next week.
2: I
0: know what's going to happen. I know what they do. I know how they prepare week to week, and I look forward to it.
2: Agreed. Let's not take away anywhere any of the opponent we're playing.
0: No, they're good.
2: This is a semifinal team.
0: Lost to a national power.
2: Chaminade. Yeah. Yes, absolutely, right? Yeah. You could have put Chaminade Madonna last year against anyone in the country. So we're not playing, you know, some schmuck here. So, now, do we want to be 45-7? Heck no.
0: Handoff inside and a pickup of about 4 yards. We'll get a couple more plays in, and this game will be history here in a second. But they've moved some other players in. We've got a backup in the quarterback position as well as running back.
1: Being a five on play brings up second and five.
0: Handoff again inside, and I believe that's Carter Frazier. Yes, it is.
2: It is Carter Frazier.
1: Number 23, Carter Frazier.
0: 47 seconds remaining, and this game will end. Next week, we'll be back on the air again. It's 7 o'clock, 7:30 kickoff as we go to Plant High School to take on the Plant Panthers for the first time in many, many years. Should be the final play of the game coming right here. Drops back, looking. He's going to fire deep. He's got a man open. It's going to be incomplete.
2: Tip.
0: Oh, if he wraps that up, that's a touchdown. They score it. Kind of got short-armed on it right there. 10 seconds, 9-8. I believe that's going to be the final play of the game. Our final score here, 45-7, according to the scoreboard. But I think it was 42-7. Yeah. Guy can't add down there. 42-7, our final score here. We'll catch our last break of the night. Come back with our final thoughts. 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
0: Welcome back to the post-game report. Danny Carter along with Chad Choate. Chad, the Canes go down tonight 42-7 and a disheartening loss. I mean,
2: sure.
0: In some ways, it's not what you expected to happen. But at the same time, you got to find what you need to work on and things to improve upon, right?
2: Yeah, so, no, I mean, this is obviously not the outcome. You never want to lose a game. I don't care what
0: exactly.
2: If it's a scrimmage or if it's a kickoff classic or it's whatever it is, you never want to lose a game. But listen, I know this. We were playing a very good team tonight. When I say good, I mean semifinal team, right? A very good team in Trinity Christian. And I think we really, in the first half, had things that we hurt ourselves, whether it was big plays, running, passing that we didn't do, the fumbles, the drop passes, et cetera, that took us out of the game early, and then they obviously added on to it. We got a lot of stuff to build on. Even if we'd have done those good things, we still would have had things to build off of. There's no question. At the end of the day, here's what all that matters. Our record is 0-0.
0: Correct.
2: We learned from the day, and we got to move on to next week for Plant. And I have faith in our coaches and to be able to pick these guys up and go. I have faith in our talent and who we have on the team. And we're going to be a much better team next week than we were this week.
0: Yep. Question is, how fast can you flush it,
2: correct,
0: right?
2: You correct.
0: Pick up, you learn from what you did, flush it in the back, and you move forward. And that's the only thing you can do. This game could have been a little bit different at the first half. Some turnovers, some things
2: sure.
0: didn't happen the way they did. We dropped balls, et cetera. But you know what? You live and you learn. That's
2: but it
0: what
2: is
0: you
2: what
0: do.
2: It is. Correct.
0: At the,
2: it is
0: like you
2: is.
0: Said, at the end of the day, you're still 0-0 going into the next week,
2: yep.
0: starting fresh. One of those things, you just kind of figure things out, trying to work that camaraderie, trying to figure each other out. And I think we'll be better off next week. I look forward to when we travel up to Tampa Plant next week to take on the Panthers. We will be on the air at 7 o'clock, 7:30 kickoff. Look forward to having everybody involved. Thank you to everyone involved with tonight's broadcast. A.J. Redd back at the station pushing all the buttons for us. Chase Choate, Chad Choate, Ryan Brown, Gene Brown. This is Danny Carter saying so long, everyone.
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16: With SRN News, I'm Keith Peters in Washington. The Trump administration has asked the U.S. Supreme Court to allow the White House to continue construction on its $400 million ballroom project while it appeals a lower court's order to halt the work. Chief Justice John Roberts has set a deadline of Tuesday for a response by the plaintiffs challenging the ballroom project. President Trump has highlighted his record on crime and safety during a visit to New York, pivoting to one of his strongest issues as he looks to boost Republicans in battleground races ahead of the November midterms. Trump was visiting the Nassau County Police Academy on Friday in suburban Long Island. On Wall Street, the Dow down by 107 points, the NASDAQ dropped 73, the S&P lower by 13 points. More details at srnnews.com.
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21: In 1783, the Revolutionary War was nearly over, but America's future remained uncertain. Officers in the Continental Army were angry. Congress had failed to provide promised pay, and some considered using the Army's power to force the government's hand. George Washington understood their frustration, but he also knew the liberty they had fought to win could be destroyed by the very army that secured it. Washington confronted his officers and urged them to choose honor, patience, and loyalty to the Republic over rebellion. He could have used their anger to increase his own power. Instead, he used his influence to restrain it. Power asks what it can take. Character asks what duty requires. Washington's lesson still stands. Freedom survives when leaders place principle above ambition and remain faithful to God, country, and the people they serve.
22: Tonight, expect a chance of a thunderstorm in some areas early this evening, followed by partly cloudy skies. The low will be 79. Tomorrow will bring partly sunny and warm conditions with a chance of a thunderstorm in some parts of the area in the afternoon. The high will reach 96. I'm meteorologist Jason Caterina. That's your exclusive AccuWeather forecast on AM 930, The Answer.
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0: Morning, Lori, and evening, Grace, America. I'm Hugh Hewitt. Welcome to your weekend. Ben Domenech joins me, as he does most Fridays. Ben, I want to begin with a very difficult question for you. I'm going to put you on the spot. I know you're on vacation. I know you're rushed, but I got to play for you Secretary of State Rubio on what the best day would be like, and then go to the controversial part of it, cut number one.
1: Because here's the thing. The day would actually start much earlier. The greatest show on television today in America is College Game Day. Great show. Starts around 10 or 11, and that leads you to noon, and then the noon game, and then there's a 3:30 game, and then there's a... So I messed... And in the idea, like, this is a crazy weekend. It would never happen. So I'm just putting this out there. Okay. But you could start at 10 a.m. on Saturday. You know, run the whole college football day, sleep for a few hours, then you wake up, and then you're into NFL game day. Then you got the 1 o'clock game, the 4 o'clock game, the NBC game that night. That is an incredible weekend, in my opinion.
0: Now, Ben Domenech, that apparently is a very, very mainstream opinion. However, it's actually anti-Big Ten and pro-SEC, because we all know Big Noon Kickoff with Urban Meyer is better, is
2: Big
0: much
2: Noon
0: better than Nick Saban.
2: It's much better, actually, yes. And I actually don't think it's close, though I will point out, you know, I mean, come on, we know Marco's allegiance is here.
0: Yes.
2: So you know, but look, I think I can't think of a more human like comment than that. Also, I think that he's implying heavily that like this is what I want for my birthday present.
0: Yes, on Father's Day, but it doesn't work on June. It only works in the fall.
2: Yeah. Right. So now, I don't know what his birthday is, but yes.
0: in ascending order of importance, the president issued a executive order, a memorandum on shipbuilding yesterday. Carriers are going back to steam catapults. We're going to go the Finland model and buy ships in pairs of two from South Korea and Japan, provided they build a shipyard here and start making the real thing here. And we're going to have a fifth public shipyard. This is enormously important. I haven't seen it covered anywhere. Have you had a chance to read it yet?
2: And I have not had a chance to read it yet, but I have to say that it is enormously important. It's been something that we, you know, and I, obviously it popped up on my feed. I, you know, think that this is one of those things that, you know, is long overdue, and that we need to go back to this, quite frankly, years ago. And in terms of the approach that we've had to this process and to shipbuilding generally has been just so lax, especially considering what the conflicts of the next decades look like. And so it's well overdue, and I'm glad the president is taking action on it.
0: All right, now I want to turn to the White House press secretary. Carolyn Leavitt did a great job, and we've been blessed on the Republican side by a lot of good ones, couple of stiffs, but Dana Perino and Tony Snow, and you go back to Ari Fleischer, and you go back all the way to HW's team and to Reagan's team, Marlon Fitzwater. We had great press secretary. But I think the press corps in the White House is getting dumber. I just don't think they read much, Ben. And I posted my list of what I would require the press to be credentialed to have read. Do you think they're getting dumber?
2: Well, I think that in terms of the press corps, they're absolutely getting dumber. They're also getting much more forgetful. They don't have any sense of history. They don't really... I don't think that they actually... I mean, you just rattled off a list of some of the most prominent, press secretaries and comms directors who have been, you know, in the White House over the last couple of decades, and you know, and most of my lifetime. You know, I was, had the pleasure of being able to work in the W administration and meet, you know, not just Dana but Tony Snow before he passed, and get to know the team that was there that was obviously expert and knew how to handle things. And it's really, really shocking to me that you could run through a list like that, and I wonder how many of the people who are currently in the press corps today could run through that list and would be able to tell you who worked for who was a Republican.
0: Well, I can also do Marlon Fitzwater. I mean, I can do Mike Murphy for Clinton. I can go back and do Jean-Pierre.
2: Murphy was great. Murphy was the one
0: he was great.
2: I kind of first started paying attention to. And, you know, and the way that he handled that room, especially with the level of difficulty that the Clinton administration presented in terms of representing them every day, you know, that was impressive. You know, I got to meet him as well. I've met most of these folks that you mentioned. The thing that is, striking about them is they have to learn to speak, you know, for the president, but also not to nail something down that is not nailed down by the president, which is a very unique position to be in. It's not the same as being a speechwriter, where when you run a speech through, you are doing something that is getting approved. And so there is a vetting process. There is a, you know, we are going to take this line and we are going to make sure that we stick it in there because we want to send a message to whichever country needs to listen. That's not the same as having to do this stuff on the fly. And I think that, you know, everyone who has done this job, you know, for Donald Trump has had a particularly unique challenge in doing that because, of course, the president changes his mind a lot. And look, I think that, quite frankly, that the job that Caroline Leavitt has done is enormously impressive. It's going to be hard to follow up that act with anything that approaches the level of skill that she presented in that job, which, by the way, I don't think a lot of people thought she was capable of.
0: Yeah, you better have good humor. So here's what led to this line of questioning. Hassan Piker, I was obliged to dig into over the last couple of weeks. I'd never really paid attention to him. And I am sorry. I don't think he knows anything. I've listened to him rattle off like critical legal studies, jargon, crits jargon about all sorts of just the language of deconstructionists. And it's nonsense. Do you think, like, this generation generally, if they're not a Hillsdale graduate, will know anything about the Greeks, the Jews, the Romans, the Brits?
2: If you look, you know, I know this is in kind of a dated reference because it's a movie that doesn't get as much praise as it did at the time. But, you know, one of the points about Good Will Hunting that is correct is that you can get a better education with a library card. And that's the truth about, like, one of the things that we see going on this generation. You know, they are going to schools where if they actually went to a public library and did the right reading list, they would have a better education than the one that they're paying tens of thousands, sometimes hundreds of thousands of dollars for. And I think that that's pathetic and sad. But as someone who was an absolute nerd, spent a lot of time in the library, was literally a library volunteer for many years growing up. Let me tell you, it was very useful and has proven
0: Boy,
2: useful.
0: Boy, are you a nerd. So, oh, you yeah, really so were
2: is,
0: a nerd.
2: That is deep. That is, I'm telling you, man, I had a lot of friends. They were,
0: okay,
2: they were
0: so let me ask you about, I'm going to just pull a name out of random, Michael Knowles. Michael Knowles, who I've met twice and had on the radio once. I just don't know Michael. Seems to me to have read everything, like literally everything. And there are some people out there with whom I disagree who have read everything, like Sohrab and others. I just don't agree with them, but they're very well read. Why is the left turning up such dummies? El-Sayed is a dummy.
2: First off, I'll agree with you about Michael. He is one of the very rare humans, and I would include Ross Douthat in this number and a couple of other folks, including yourself, by the way, who can make references that I don't get. And that's not a long list because again, but it's one of these things where when he does that, it makes me curious. And I say, hey, wait a minute. That's what is that from? I haven't, I've read that author, but not that book, that kind of thing. Spencer Clavin and his father are another of them. But look, it is really, I think an indictment of the nature of our current politics that we have people who are being very successful in it. Who don't really have any knowledge of the philosophical basis for even the positions that they hold. Like, now, on a certain level, is that a good thing? You know, would I rather have a dumb version of Hassan Piker than a smart version? Because, you know, that's something that's harder to debate, harder to win against. On a certain level, yes. On another level, it's like he's catering to the TikTok morons, the Twitch Trotskyites who want to, completely upend everything that makes America great without actually understanding what they're going to replace it with or how that will hurt them. I had a conversation with a casual friend of mine the other day who is someone who is entirely in favor of socialism of the Mamdani style. And she is very much of the opinion, why is everybody against this? It's just the most basic thing. It's going to be great. It's going to work. And we're going to have healthcare for everybody. And things like that. And it's how do you even have a conversation with that when you're starting from such a difference of opinion about the history of socialism, about what this communist movement represents?
0: I couldn't agree more. And by the way, I don't know Spencer Clavin. Andrew Clavin, I know. I don't know Spencer. How old is he? Is he like Michael Knowles smart?
2: Yes. And he's very smart. And you should check out his stuff. He writes a lot for us about at the Daily Wire about classics and things of that nature. He's very much he's one of these guys who can talk about Plato, Aristotle, and AI all in the same piece. And that's the kind of skill that I appreciate. And
0: duly noted. Time to book Spencer Klavan. All right, Ben Domenech, enjoy your vacation. Thank you for spending time with me.
2: Thank you, sir.
0: I will be right back, America. Don't go anywhere. Stay tuned to the Salem News Channel, the Salem Radio Network, and our great affiliates. I'm Hugh Hewitt. This is The Weekend Already.
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0: Welcome back, America. Hugh Hewitt here on a Friday. I want to bring you up to speed on the latest Abdul El-Sayed video. I have a feeling we're going to get a regular stream of this, but, you know, he's attacked the 4th of July and football. He's attacked capitalism, though. He says he likes a certain kind of capitalism. He's an Islamist apologist, and I think he is going to get wiped out in Michigan. Here is him talking about Michigan winters, which, even if you believe it, you're not supposed to say it. Cut number four.
1: Between my day job, this one, and general goings on in this sometimes awful, sordid world, I was really feeling it. The usual spirit that I try to bring to my work faded. Every email became an annoyance. Every issue at work, a drag. Vacation couldn't come soon enough. Michigan around this time of year, let's just say it's not its most inspiring. The sun barely comes up, and then it's down again by 5 o'clock, leaving you in a dark, desolate freeze. So we booked a trip to LA, and though Angelenos may complain about highs in the 60s, it does come with sun. And look, this Michigander will take it.
0: This Michigander will take California. Love it. Absolutely love it. The guy went from Blue's Clues to dumping on Michigan weather after he's got the trifecta this week, after attacking football as toxic masculinity. He's also got a very interesting sister, Imam Abdulhadi. Here's a little video where she gives us a good glimpse of the family dynamic inside the Sayed family. Cut number three.
2: Capitalism is at the root of pretty much all of our social ills and has some way that it plays a lot into all the oppressions that we face. So for me, I don't see issues of sexuality or race or gender as separate from issues of economic justice. Capitalism has done a really good job of dividing us and has done a really good job of objectifying our bodies and just basically stealing from generation after generation of people who aren't at the top. So socialism really affects every type of political activity that I'm in. There's no separation for me between all of these things.
0: All right, so look, it's not Abdul, it's his sister. But do you think they shared the same upbringing? You think they drank from the same milk, drank from the same water, ate at the same dining room table? It's possible for family to diverge, but we already know enough about Abdul El-Sayed that we know that he reflects that point of view. And it's so utterly ignorant. And I speak as someone whose namesake was the son of an Irish immigrant with nothing who came in and went to the coal mines in Pennsylvania in 1868. And so stealing, it's basically stealing from every generation. That's just nonsense. America's the land of opportunity. The opportunity is mobile. You can go anywhere. You can invent. Elon Musk came from South Africa. He should read just the first 100 pages of Walter Isaacson's biography of Musk to realize, how did that guy survive his childhood in South Africa? How did he love living with his mom and his brother in Canada? How did he get through all those nights in the lab when they were living on burritos? It's just a remarkable story. He's a trillionaire, all right? Nobody gave him anything. It's so ignorant to talk about free enterprise that way. And the principle of transference doesn't apply to El-Sayed's sister the way it does to Hassan Piker, because El-Sayed's sister did not campaign with him, to my knowledge. When she does, then we'll be able to do the transitive principle. Hassan Piker, though, I've been digging into his stuff. He's a Maoist. All right, Mao killed at least 50 million people. Some estimates are 80. I'm guessing it's 100 million people. He's a butcher and a barbarian and ruthless. Yeah, Nixon had to deal with him because that's what you got to do. But you don't have to like him, and you don't have to praise him, and you don't have to mislead. But if you don't know anything, you're going to mislead people with transgressive statements that way. El-Sayed is not going to win in Michigan because Mike Rogers is a fine, fine man. 14 years in Congress, chair of the House Intelligence Committee, former FBI agent, former Army lieutenant, former state senator in Michigan. Absolutely pure Michigan. Going to the Senate from Michigan because they want to be represented by a normie, someone who's serious about the national security of the country. How do I know that? Because it's pretty early in the polling cycle for El-Sayed to have tanked this badly, coming off of a primary win. Cut number five. Harry Enten on CNN.
3: Michigan Senate Rogers versus Elsheim. Look at this, a new Fox News poll. Rogers is actually up by 4 points. He's up by 4 points. It's close, but a Republican is ahead in Michigan. And why? Why? What is going on? Look among independents. Rogers actually leads by five. This is extremely unusual because across the political map, as I was looking at these different Fox News polls, I couldn't find another example where the Republican was actually leading among independents. And it turns out that candidate quality may in fact matter, at least in terms of how voters see it, because in this same poll, the Democratic candidate for governor was ahead. So this is unique to the Senate race, and it is quite a troubling result for Democrats and quite a heartening one for Republicans.
4: So do you have a sense then, Harry, of what it is that is contributing to this, the struggles, right, that Abdul al-Sayed is it that Rogers is a stronger candidate, or is it that al-Sayed has more issues for voters to deal with?
3: It is all about Abdul al-Sayed. He is a weak candidate, at least by the metrics that we normally look at. And you could just take a look here. Okay, the net favorability rating of the Dem Senate candidates across these northern battlegrounds. You'll notice there's only one candidate, Wren, one who has an unfavorable rating higher than his favorable rating, and it is significantly higher. Look how far underwater Abdul al-Sayed is. He is 13 points underwater under their Lake Michigan. My goodness gracious, Troy Jackson in Maine, he's at plus one. You got Sherrod Brown at plus four in Ohio, and Josh Turek in Iowa way above there at plus 18 points. This is extremely unusual. Again, across the map, Democrats have done such a good job recruiting candidates who are well-liked by the voters. Again, I looked at all the...
0: Harry, say that. Sherrod Brown just lost an election. People don't know who Sherrod Brown is or haven't been reminded yet. He's got Biden problems. He's really shuffling along. He is visibly less mobile than he was. Let's very quickly go to Maine voter Kim Briarty for talking to the Maine Wire yesterday, cut number six.
5: Tell me about the incident where you witnessed Troy Jackson striking his partner or girlfriend or whatever.
6: Well, there was a pub, the general store in St. Francis, that closed up. And the owner made a pub. It was like a walk-in basement. And he made a pub, which we all used to go there quite often on the weekends. And I was going there one, I don't remember if it was Friday or Saturday, but as I approached the door, Lionel and Troy was standing outside, and all of a sudden he just open hand slapped her right beside the head, and her head tilted a little bit and her hair flew. And she turned and started towards whatever vehicle they had. I didn't see what vehicle they had, and it kind of shocked me because usually I don't let stuff like that slide.
5: Mm-hmm.
6: And he turned and followed her, so I continued in the building, but

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1: With SRN News, I'm Ron Taylor. The Pacific-based aircraft carrier USS George Washington has begun heading toward the Middle East as reports have emerged of mental health and supply issues aboard the long-deployed USS Abraham Lincoln. Lincoln has been supporting the U.S. war since with Iran and has deployed and include many record-setting uninterrupted time at sea for more than 240 days. Luigi Mangione is pleading guilty to federal stalking charges in the killing of UnitedHealthcare CEO Brian Thompson. He admitted to following Thompson to an inspector conference in 2024 and shooting him on a New York City street. The 23-year-old acknowledged his actions in court today and hastily scheduled involving a Manhattan attorney. President Trump administrating that the Congress, of course, will help in not tearing down or
2: Hey, I'm Willie.
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8: In 1783, the Revolutionary War was nearly over, but America's future remained uncertain. Officers in the Continental Army were angry. Congress had failed to provide promised pay, and some considered using the Army's power to force the government's hand. George Washington understood their frustration, but he also knew the liberty they had fought to win could be destroyed by the very army that secured it. Washington confronted his officers and urged them to choose honor, patience, and loyalty to the Republic over rebellion. He could have used their anger to increase his own power. Instead, he used his influence to restrain it. Power asks what it can take. Character asks what duty requires. Washington's lesson still stands. Freedom survives when leaders place principle above ambition and remain faithful to God, country, and the people they serve.
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9: Tonight, there will be a chance of a thunderstorm in some areas early this evening, clearing up later to become partly cloudy with a low temperature of 79. Tomorrow, expect partly sunny skies and warm weather with a chance of a thunderstorm in some parts of the area during the afternoon. The high temperature will reach 96. I'm meteorologist Jason Caterina. That's your exclusive AccuWeather forecast on AM 930, The Answer.
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Welcome back. I'm Hugh Hewitt. As many of you know who listen to the program, I spend a lot of each summer in Maine. My brother-in-law has been up there for 30 years, and the kids and now my grandkids enjoy some of our summer in Maine. So I get the Maine Wire, which is very good journalism. You ought to look up the Maine Wire and follow it. They did an interview with Maine voter Kim McBrearty, and Mr. McBrearty says he saw Troy Jackson hit his partner, and then part

0: cut number 70 went on to add this.
1: People tell me his father was a logger. People have told me.
2: For a short time, his father did, from what I was told. But I asked several people around here, where did Troy ever take a chainsaw and go out and fall a tree? Not one tree. I mean, when people was logging, people had skidders. When you used to drive through town here, there was a skidder in almost every driveway in the spring when mud season comes. Well, when you go out and they have 10, 12 slings on each skidder, every time they come back, you've got to have 10 or 12 trees ready for them. And it don't take them very long to go the road and come back, because that's piecework.
1: Mm-hmm.
2: So I can't yet define anybody or where he worked. I know a lot of the jobbers that was around here, and none of them, no, he didn't work grass. Didn't work grass. Don't know any place that he worked logging. He ran equipment,
1: mm-hmm.
2: which some people classify that as logging. But a logger is one that cuts trees and prepares them to bring them to the road.
1: Mm-hmm.
2: Well, that ain't nothing Troy done.
0: There ain't nothing Troy done. I don't know if that's going to make it into a Susan Collins ad. I don't really think he's like the opposite of charismatic. He's just not going to win a lot of votes. Susan Collins is St. Susan. She does deliver for Maine. I talked to her yesterday and talked about the campaign. I want to talk to her about shipbuilding because she delivers for Maine. But Troy Jackson, career politician, he came in third. When he ran for governor this year, he came in third. And they plucked him out because he's a DSAer. And right now, I think the DSA in the minds of most Americans has been fixed as a nightmare for the country. Just in case, we got to thank DSA National Co-Chair Megan Romer for continuing to do media. Here she is on the Moment podcast with Jorge Ramos talking about Cuba. Cut number 8.
3: And so I've been to Cuba 3 times. I was not talking to people who were like, you know, big advocates of the Cuban government. But they did say the issue is the blockade. The issue is the blockade. Get rid of the blockade. We'll figure it out from there. And that was, you know, just to a person, that was the thing that people were saying. And I, take that to heart.
4: Yeah, but
5: I'll say,
4: but clearly since 1959, they haven't had multi-party elections. There's censorship, political prisoners. So I think it's important, Megan, just to make the distinction between what you want and what the Cuban government is. I mean, let me insist on this, it'll be the last time. Do you believe that Cuba is a dictatorship, Megan?
3: I believe that Cubans have access to their democracy in a way that we do not. For example, I think the Families Code was just sort of an incredible demonstration of popular democracy. And also, no, they don't have multi-party elections, which is a real problem. I also think we don't have access to our constitution in ways that are really problematic. We're on like 50 years of the ERA not being passed. 50 years. It's been since the 70s.
0: Boy, is she dumb. I really don't know what to say. Apparently, they have a test for leadership in the DSA that you cannot know anything to be a spokesperson for the DSA. Jorge Ramos asks, is the Cuban government a dictatorship? The answer is yes. The typical explanation for an apologist for Cuba is A, blockade, and B, well, they have great health care. But they don't have great health care. They don't have any electricity. And we're not blockading humanitarian goods. No one will sell them anything because they can't make anything and nobody wants to go there. But, you know, she's been there 3 times. And everybody she talked to says, oh, it's the blockade, the blockade, the blockade. I'm not buying it. I hope you don't buy it. Let's go back to Marco Rubio talking to Katie Miller because I just love this so much. Cut number 1.
6: On television today in America is College Game Day. Great show. Starts around 10 or 11, and that leads you to noon, and then the noon game, and then there's a 3:30 game, and then there's a... So I messed... And the idea, like, this is a crazy weekend. It would never happen. So I'm just putting this out there.
3: Okay.
6: But you could start at 10 a.m. on Saturday. You know, run the whole college football day, sleep for a few hours, then you wake up, and then you're into NFL game day. Then you got the 1 o'clock game, the 4 o'clock game, the NBC game that night.
0: He's such an SEC homer. Big noon kickoff with Urban is a lot better than Nick Saban on ESPN. A lot better, like 1,000% better. Stay tuned, America. I'll be right back with the head of Social Security, on Hugh Hewitt.
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0: Welcome back, America. I'm Hugh Hewitt. About a year ago, I had Social Security Commissioner Frank Bisignano on with me. He promised to come back a year later and tell me how things are going at the agency. In the interim, he also became the CEO of the Internal Revenue Service, which is like throwing a 1,000-pound weight on a guy who's got 3,000 pounds already. Commissioner, welcome back. In the year that is gone, what's been the change at the Social Security Administration?
1: Well, I think it's been advancement. You know, we've delivered against the mandate and what the president believed in, protect and preserve. But most importantly, it's about serving the American public. And what we've delivered is right in the month of July, less than 1 minute answering the phone when it used to take 34 minutes. We've completely gone through the Social Security database, which is over 300 million records. And we found a 10% discrepancy rate, which really gets to fraud, waste, and abuse. Today is the 91st birthday anniversary of Social Security. And it's also the 70th anniversary of disability. And the numbers that we have produced in disability to serve our most vulnerable are unparalleled, the best in all of history, in terms of what we're doing in turning decisions, having hearings. All of these are double-digit improvements. And if you go to a field office, you're able to wait 20 minutes at the max, really. You can make an appointment and be served in 6 to 8 minutes. And we're going to continue to advance that. Give Americans the choice of where they want to be served. We did more than 500 million online transactions, large digital user base, over 100 million. That's the largest financial services digital organization that there is in the world right now. So Social Security is continuing to transform to meet the clients where they want to be met, on the phone, in our field offices, or on the web, and giving the service that the American public deserves that they are getting under this president's leadership.
0: So, Commissioner, when you compare what you took on over at the IRS to what you were already running at the Social Security Administration, which is more complicated and difficult to administer?
1: Well, you know, I view them as fundamentally both consumer-facing financial services organizations. I think obviously when you think about Social Security, your 100% of Americans' retirement plan, you're in 100% of Americans' retirement plans, right? And people may have other things in their retirement planning, but we're in every American's retirement plan. We serve 300 million individuals, American citizens, and we serve them from birth till death. And there's no other service like that in the world. And we keep 15% of people out of poverty. IRS is the largest revenue business in the world with over $5.4 trillion. And we process, you know, 170 tax returns. We had an outstanding tax season, a historic one, with our ability to deliver the American public on the Working Families Tax Cut Act. If you think about it, 106 million refunds, and that was for over $348 billion. You talk about fueling the economy, you talk about what the president and the Treasury Secretary and Congress did in delivering this act that actually put money in people's pockets like it never had before.
0: What about the Trump account,
1: go ahead,
0: Commissioner? Because I think a lot of people have heard about them and don't understand who is eligible for them or how to get into that system.
1: Yeah, I mean, this is a landmark project that is rolled out. 7 million accounts opened. I'm counting on us having 70 million by October 1st. We're going to have every, our objective is to have every person under 18 enrolled in it. Now, any child born this year, last year, the next 2 years, will get a $1,000 pilot benefit in their Trump account if their parents sign up for it. And then you have people like the Dell family, Michael and Susan Dell, who have committed over $6 billion of philanthropy to youth. And we have a string of philanthropists after that, very interested in it. You'll see, in fact, companies doing matches for people for their children. And so you should expect this to be the largest landmark opportunity given to youth in the history of America. And I think it's about opening up a Trump account. And that can be done right with your tax preparers. You can do it with your financial advisors. And you'll hear a lot more about it. We kicked it off on the 4th of July. And you should expect that we're going to have every American child enrolled in and have their parents have the opportunity to help fund it with tax-free money going forward. And I think it's a great way to not only create futures for people and exposure to equity markets and upside that comes with it, but it's also will drive financial literacy across the country.
0: So am I correct? Everyone born last year, this year, and next 2 years gets the $1,000 if they open the account, but everyone under 18 can open an account and make deposits that will then grow tax-free. Is that the correct summary?
1: That's 100%, and I think, you know, others can contribute to it. Grandparents, aunts, uncles can gift to it. You can look at your account online. Right now, in fact, parents are looking at their children's account and how it's growing as we sit here right now.
0: Well, we'll do the metrics again next year, Commissioner. 75 million customers for Social Security, most of them online, and less than a minute wait time. Very amazing. 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I'll check in next year, I hope. Thank you, Commissioner Bisignano. Don't go anywhere, America. I'm Hugh Hewitt.
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0: Welcome back, America. Time for the Poet Laureate of the Hugh Hewitt Show, Tarzan and Joe. Hello, Joe.
1: Oh, Hugh, you remember you gave me an assignment last week, and I want to explain to the listeners. We have a proposition system here in California. Here's how it works. The good propositions pass and then are challenged in the courts and never implemented. The bad ones pass and are immediately implemented and make everyone's lives miserable. So that's how the proposition system works. And we have one coming up on the ballot that you asked me to opine about, and I have. Ask Montagues or Capulets, they'll tell you, to their shame, in romance or in politics, it's all about the name. A rose by any other name would smell as sweet, she said, a deep misunderstanding which then left both lovers dead. The word, it has been argued, is the breath of the divine. No wonder we're left godless when our reading scores decline. Now, the list of California's faults would be a long recital, but that which I will focus on is all about a title. Proposition 39, the text is plain to see, aims that in elections, the voters have ID. But our attorney general, who gets the right to heading, doesn't like the notion of secure election spreading. I'd like to give you evidence, and here are my exhibits. The petition says establishes, his version says prohibits. That difference may be subtle, and I won't put that in quotes, but weighty in a state where your opponents count the votes. The court has had its final say. Their words I won't address. But when you vote on 39, the word you want is yes. That's What's in a Word by Tarzana Joe.
0: I love the close, Joe. You had me hanging. I wanted the endorsement of Prop 39. You had me on pins and needles there. Say yes on 39, yes on 39, yes on 39. Just before we can explain a little bit, Rob Bonta, allegedly an attorney, took a petition that made it very easy to understand. You had to have voter ID to vote, and he put on it a title that makes people think it's against voter ID. How does that stand up in the court?
1: Well, I think they ruled today that it's going to be as the attorney general says. So it stood up. Welcome to California.
0: It's up to you and me, Joe. I may ask for another poem come November to sell Prop 39 in every segment. Yes on 39, California. Yes on 39. Yes on 39. And yes on TarzanaJoe.com. The brand new version up and working and running for now 3 weeks.
1: Beautifully. Beautifully working, beautifully running. It tells me when someone's ordered a poem, so I don't even have to worry about it. And I get right back to you, and I write you your poem.
0: TarzanaJoe.com. Rates are reasonable. Weddings, anniversaries, retirements, salutes, going away, I don't know, whatever you need a poem for, Joe will produce you one at TarzanaJoe.com. Don't wing that wedding toast. Get the best you possibly can with Tarzana Joe's most. Ha! Pretty good, I think. Ah, TarzanaJoe.com. Thank you, Joe. And stay tuned, America. I'll be right back with Hour 3, the Hillsdale Dialogue ahead.
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6: with SRN News. I'm Keith Peters in Washington. Authorities are investigating an act of vandalism at a memorial on the National Mall.
7: The World War II memorial on the National Mall has been vandalized with bubbles filling a fountain and the words "clean hands dirty" followed by a dollar sign written in red paint. President Trump called the people responsible animals in a post on Truth Social, saying there can be no greater insult to those American heroes who died in World War II. The U.S. Park Police are now investigating Thursday's vandalism. The incident comes after a botched repair job earlier this year left the nearby Lincoln Memorial reflecting pool with peeling blue sealant and green algae. Trump blamed the issues on vandalism without providing evidence. Marcela Sanchez, Washington.
6: A black professor at Cambridge University who stepped down amid claims of plagiarism is found dead at a home in southwest London.
8: Jason Arday was found dead inside a home in Battersea, South London on Friday, according to British media outlets. The 41-year-old sociologist, who became the youngest black professor at the University of Cambridge in 2023, recently resigned and was facing intense scrutiny following allegations of plagiarism in his academic work and questions about his other claimed accomplishments. Metropolitan Police, without naming Arday, said the death was being treated as unexpected but not suspicious. In a statement issued by his publisher, Arday's family said they were in shock and said Jason was a gentleman subjected to a campaign of sustained abuse. I'm Jennifer King.
6: President Trump has highlighted his record on crime and safety during a visit to New York, pivoting to one of his strongest issues as he looks to boost Republicans in battleground races ahead of the November midterms. On Wall Street, the Dow down by 107 points, the Nasdaq drops 73. This is SRN News.
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12: 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Americans already suspect that higher education is a politicized grift. Jason Arday's story won't convince them otherwise. Arday was celebrated as the youngest black person ever appointed to a professorship at Cambridge, despite a history of fabulism that defies belief. He's claimed to have been nonverbal until age 11, unable to read until 18, to have run 600 miles in 65 days, raised more than $7 million for charity, survived a coma, and beaten cancer. Neither Cambridge nor Simon & Schuster, publisher of his autobiography, apparently thought to verify his claims. He has resigned after a plagiarism scandal and a pending investigation about his academic qualifications and honorary appointments. Here's the lesson. Rather than making academia more inclusive and equitable, DEI has exposed just how corrupt the whole enterprise has become.
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14: Tonight, expect a chance of a thunderstorm early this evening. Otherwise, it'll be partly cloudy with a low of 79. On Friday, anticipate partly sunny skies and warm conditions with a chance of a thunderstorm in some areas during the afternoon, reaching a high of 96. Friday night may see a thunderstorm in spots during the evening, then mainly clear and humid with a low of 81. I'm meteorologist Jason Caterina. That's your exclusive AccuWeather forecast on AM 930, The Answer.
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0: Embrace America. I'm Hugh Hewitt with Dr. Larry Hahn, president of Hillsdale College, Churchill Scholar, and usually our guest on the Hillsdale Dialogue, the last broadcast hour of the week. And if you listened to last week, you were mad at me because I didn't tell you about Operation Sea Lion. I just kind of baited the hook because chapters 14 and 15 are fabulous, Dr. Hahn. The invasion problem and Operation Sea Lion. We hinted at what he was doing last week, but now we get into it. And this is a enormous problem of which I had been insufficiently appreciative until I read these chapters. They have a lot of coastline to protect, and they got to worry about Ireland stabbing them in the back as well.
1: Yeah, yeah. It's see, Britain is like as we are, right? And as, for example, Russia and China
0: doing last week, but now we get into it, and this is a enormous problem of which I had been insufficiently appreciative until I read these chapters. They have a lot of coastline to protect, and they got to worry about Ireland stabbing them in the back as well.
1: Yeah, yeah. It's see, Britain is like as we are, right? And as, for example, Russia and China. Yeah, yeah. It's see, Britain is like as we are, right? And as, for example, Russia and China are all from London out. London is a hub and all the spokes go out from it, right? And so if you're over there on the East Coast and you land a big force, there won't be a good way to get reinforcements there except from London. And they're not all going to be concentrated.
0: Let's explain for the Steelers fan. The East Coast is not the closest port to the Germans. That's the West Coast.
1: Right.
0: That's so they got to go around.
1: Yeah, right. They got to go around. You see, and that's vulnerable, the British conclude. The German plan is the opposite of that. And because the British understood the Navy and they understood the defense of Britain, they thought when they saw the German plan, it was a great relief, because what they were going to try to do was the simplest and most direct thing, they thought, which was get a big bunch of ships in the channel ports on the French coast and then seal off a corridor with mines and submarines and make a pathway across the channel directly to Britain. And when the British saw that, they thought they could never do that. That's crazy. So it was just foolish, right?
0: And then there's a clue. There's a little tell on page 261 I'd like you to expand on. It's the only time he kind of mentions this. Our excellent intelligence confirmed that Operation Sea Lion had been definitely ordered by Hitler and was in active preparation. Hitler was sending boats creeping along the French coast and gradually assembling in all the French channel points, ports from Calais to Brest. In response to the new menace, we began to shift our weight from one leg to the other. He says, our excellent intelligence.

0: But this is 1946. He's not going to tell anyone about Bletchley Park yet, is he?
1: No, no. And I'm not, I need to look it up. I'm not sure that that's a fully operational Death Star yet. But they did have very great, the British were very good at intelligence. And, you know, they invented much of what we call modern intelligence today. And you know, they're watching the channel and you know, they, and also remember, Churchill is writing, it's later, right? And they have a lot of information from the German archives by now. And so the Germans didn't, you know, Hitler, I don't know nearly as much about Hitler as I know about Churchill, but I think it, you know, when they did the magnificent thing, amazing thing of conquering France and Western Europe in 6 weeks, they, okay, now what's next? And Hitler was going on the vague assumption that the British would give up, and then they didn't. That's one of those things about Iran that amazing thing of conquering France and Western Europe in 6 weeks. They okay, now what's next? And Hitler was going on the vague assumption that the British would give up, and then they didn't. That's one of those things about Iran that I don't think

0: And then they made him mad, and so he started trying to go there. And they basically found themselves incapable of agreeing a plan that would get the job done. And that's partly because Churchill mentions rivalry among the German services, right? The army. And Goering was very close. Goering ran the Air Force, and he was a dashing guy and very close to Hitler. And then the generals had just conquered, and so they had enormous prestige, and they needed the Navy. And Churchill makes the point that the generals thought it a demotion to be reliant on the Navy. They didn't like the idea, right? And the Navy is the stepsister. And so they didn't, you know, it proved. You couldn't know this in the summer of 1940. They thought they might be coming any day, right? And although they had excellent intelligence, you couldn't know what they were going to do. And they had plans, right? There was a low moment in early June of 1940, after Dunkirk, where Churchill went down to the coast and watched them practicing to repel the Germans, and they didn't have any artillery. They were rolling barrels down the hill to try to make them blow with fuses in them, with rags in them, lit like big Molotov cocktails, to try to make them explode at the right time. And Churchill wept when he saw that. But then he heard plans, you know, that, you know, maybe these guys, we can't defend the coast. It's too much coastline. Maybe they're going to take London. Those are early days, right? And that looked very grim. And Churchill says in here that he was going to use the phrase, if the Germans came ashore, you can take one with you. And that's, you know, to say that to a modern people, right? They were responding.
1: They were responding, and we will talk more about that. Don't go anywhere, America. Dr. Arne will be right back. How many Britons would have taken one with them? I think quite a few, what they put up with during the Blitz. It's a different Great Britain then. It was still the Empire. The Empire still existed and is not in the low state in which it finds itself now. Would they have fought the Germans? You bet they would have fought the Germans on the beaches, in the fields, in the cities, in the streets. We shall never surrender. Churchill was giving voice to the British spirit. Someone said, I'd ask this Dr. Arne later in the program, he mobilized the English language on behalf of the war effort, and he certainly did that. More coming up. I want to remind everyone we're in this volume, The Finest Hour by Winston Churchill. I recommend the paperback editions. They're easier to use. We'll be right back with Dr. Larry Arne. All things Hillsdale at hillsdale.edu. 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

0: Welcome back, America. Hugh Hewitt with Dr. Larry Arnn, all things Hilltale at hilltale.edu. We were talking about fighting in the streets, Dr. Arnn, but there's a lot more here in this chapter. And yeah. I think this is brilliant. He observes that he concentrates a mobile reserve. France did not have a mobile reserve when France fell, and Churchill was astonished that they hadn't built up in the reserve a mobile reserve that could go wherever there was a breakout. He had one in Great Britain for the invasion, but then on page 255 he writes, when in the last phases of the war Hitler found himself encircled and confronted with a similar problem to what Churchill has, he made, as we shall see, the gravest possible mistake in handling it. He had created a spider's web of communications, but he forgot the spider. And Churchill is getting ready to send that mobile group wherever he lands to wipe them out. It just takes that period of June, July, and August is their vulnerable period, because they got to get that mass of response troops together. And it's not, as you just pointed out, they don't even have rifles at the start.
1: Yeah, yeah. And see, that's another thing. You know, what happened was Hitler in his bunker got cut off. You know, his information was no good anymore. He was the spider in the middle of the web, but the spider was not in communication with the web. And the British, you know, they could decentralize better. Despotisms are famous for that. You know, people should watch, if you're in the Second World War, you should watch the very good movie Downfall, which is a movie made about the last days of Hitler in the bunker. And it's made from the diaries of Hitler's secretaries, who kept diaries. And as the world imploded on them, they began to get information that they had not had. And then after the war, they got a lot more. And they survived. You know, they managed to get out of the bunker. But Hitler was ranting and insane and screaming at his generals that, for example, he, you know, on one of the last days, it's in the movie, he thought up a plan to relieve Berlin, and he commanded the movement of an army that had not existed for 6 months. And everybody's in the room and they don't tell him. And so, yeah, he's the world closed in on him.
0: A little fiction. I also point out, Admiral Raeder is the head of the German Navy, and he is, as you said, the stepdaughter. Why was he not hung by the neck until dead like Goering and the generals?
1: Well, one thing is, after Hitler was killed, or killed himself, the Navy conveyed the peace offers. And the Navy didn't see as much action as the Army and the Air Force, and didn't commit as many atrocities, therefore. So, yeah, that I think that's basically the reason. I think they hung Jodl, you know, one of the senior
0: generals.
1: Yeah,
0: and they hung Goering. Oh, Goering killed himself, I guess, the night before.
1: He did.
0: Now, the Admiralty estimated that the Germans could get 100,000 across. And Churchill adds, he's comfortable with twice that number landing and making a rush at London, living off the land as he goes. Given our experience in Normandy, was Churchill right to be as calm as he was? Because I think we landed about that number in the first couple of days.
1: Well, yeah, but we landed that number with equipment and resupply.
0: And air superiority. Yeah, absolutely.
1: Yeah, the British actually came to think pretty early, and the tone of it is implicit. Churchill doesn't want to underestimate or downplay the fear of invasion, because it was an intense fear for a while. But when they began to see the plans and make their own plans, they thought, we would never undertake this. That ain't going to work, right? Because they get across. And see, and remember, he keeps saying through this chapter that the air battle is decisive.
0: Yes. Right?
1: Because if, And you know, in the air battle we're going to see was very narrowly decided, right? Britain almost ran out of fighters and pilots. And they inflicted a multiple of the casualties on the Germans than the Germans on them, or else it wouldn't have been close. But it was close, and the Germans made a mistake, and they believed that Goebbels was right, that he could bomb the British into submission. And you know what that's like, right? Your Hitler is at the peak, right? And he conquered Western Europe, and the army has done it. And now they're trying to make a plan to get across the channel, and he can't get anybody to agree about the plan, and he himself is afraid of it. And it's not their deal, right? So, of course, when somebody comes along, and, you know, Goering, who was a big fat guy, you know, but kind of dashing, liked to talk of chivalry and stuff, and treated the downed pilots rather better than the Japanese treated our prisoners over there. When he comes along and says, yeah, we can do it. We can do it from the air. Well, that's just music to everybody's ears, right? And we're losing. We know how many fighters we're losing. We don't know exactly what their resources are. And so that looked like the way out, right?
0: Yeah, go back and explain, because Churchill spent time on the plan that they settled on before Radar talked to Hitler, and we cannot count on supplies of any kind being available to us in England, Radar tells Hitler, and he begins to rethink. But the plan is nuts. It really, given the Royal Navy, it's crazy, and no air superiority.
1: Well, the plan that would have worked, we know what plan would have worked, because it did work in June of 1944, D-Day, and that's air superiority. And not months, but years of building up supplies somewhere nearby, and a logistical plan to ship them over there in quantity and steadily and for months, right? That's what it would take. And that would mean that Hitler could not have turned his attention to the East, you know, because he attacked the Soviet Union in 1942. 1941, Hitler shifted the whole German military effort, the main German military effort, to try to conquer the Soviet Union and take his land in the East, that's the heart of his strategic plan in Mein Kampf, written in 1922, if I remember correctly. So he couldn't have done that, right? He would have had to take the years to build the equipment that we used in D-Day to get across the channel and conquer the English. And he wasn't interested in that. And also, they didn't have the knowledge, right? Churchill makes the point in this chapter, Britain is a sea animal, right? They, you know, they're good at the ocean.
0: Right? They know tides. Yep. They know the way that the world works and the oceans run. Don't go anywhere, America. Get to hillsdale.edu. Or Hugh for Hillsdale. I'll be right back with Dr. Arn talking about Operation Sea Lion and why it did not happen. Stay tuned.
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0: Pleading guilty to federal stalking charges in the killing of United Healthcare CEO Brian Thompson. He admitted to following Thompson to an investor conference in 2024 and shooting him on a New York City street. The 28-year-old Mangione acknowledged his actions Friday. At sentencing, he faces life in prison. And President Trump's administration has asked the U.S. Supreme Court to allow the White House to continue construction on its $400 million ballroom project. This is SRN News.
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8: In 1783, the Revolutionary War was nearly over, but America's future remained uncertain. Officers in the Continental Army were angry. Congress had failed to provide promised pay, and some considered using the Army's power to force the government's hand. George Washington understood their frustration. But he also knew the liberty they had fought to win could be destroyed by the very army that secured it. Washington confronted his officers and urged them to choose honor, patience, and loyalty to the Republic over rebellion. He could have used their anger to increase his own power. Instead, he used his influence to restrain it. Power asks what it can take. Character asks what duty requires. Washington's lesson still stands. Freedom survives when leaders place principle above ambition and remain faithful to God, country, and the people they serve.
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10: Tonight, expect a chance of a thunderstorm in some areas early this evening, followed by partly cloudy skies. The low will be 79. Tomorrow will bring partly sunny and warm conditions with a chance of a thunderstorm in some parts of the area in the afternoon. The high will reach 96. I'm meteorologist Jason Caterina. That's your exclusive AccuWeather forecast on AM 930, The Answer.
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0: We did it. The British did it. And, you know, we did it again in Korea, did a little bit in Vietnam. But that
1: didn't
0: means...
1: the Greeks go with Sicily, much to their great distress? In Thermopylae?
0: Oh, yeah. That's right. To get a hold... And see, the Germans, you know, the Germans held Normandy and France more firmly than they held Sicily. And it was a much larger scale thing. But that's right. By the way, I should mention, the Germans took several of the Greek islands over toward Turkey, Rhodes and Kos, and they did that very skillfully and very suddenly. And they got a lot of force over to Norway, but they were unopposed, and they had air superiority, and they had freedom of navigation in the Baltic at the time. So they were not simply inexperienced, but opposed by a resolute people with a significant army, although it was getting more significant by the month, better armed and bigger.
1: It's not mentioned, you know, here. Germany, they have a parachute corps. They would later use that one time.
0: Yeah.
1: Parachute invasion that was successful against the British occupant, Malta, I think. And did they have one at the beginning of the war? Had they trained parachutists?
0: Mm-hmm. Yeah, they had. They had some. But we remember we had a different problem than they had. Their problem was to conquer France. And Belgium and all of them, right? And Poland to begin with, and then ultimately the Soviet Union. Germany is a land power, so you can get there, right? We and the British are sea powers. We're separated from the great dominant continent, Eurasia, by sea. And so we're thinking of ways to get force quickly across water. And there are two ways, on the water and in the air. And so we were better at that than they were.
1: This is an aside to the current war. Have you noticed the new company, Saronic, and that they are built and have deployed an autonomous Navy vessels that are dozens of feet long and have completed at least two sets of missions, of which we are aware, the rescue of downed airmen and the explosion of submarines in their pens on the Iranian coast. That's a big shift to have autonomous weapons of war on the ocean and under the ocean. Big time shift.
0: I was told the other day, who told me this, I think it was Barrett in my office, a Marine. The Ukrainians have for the first time deployed a land drone that has assaulted a Russian position with personnel in it and taken the position.
1: Oh, I read that too. It was in John Ellis's news items. A killer drone.
0: Yeah.
1: And then they withdrew it. I think they may have withdrawn it because the implications of that are pretty terrible. You want to make sure you can turn it off, I guess. I hope you can turn it off. Don't turn us off. I'll be right back with Dr. Arne. 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

0: Welcome back, America. Dr. Larry Arnn is my guest. Dr. Arnn, we're talking about why Operation Sea Lion didn't come off, why Hitler didn't go, and why the Brits and the U.S. were able to do it.
1: Amphibious warfare of what we know now, that was invented in the Second World War. There are few instances of that in modern military history until

0: Welcome back, America. I'm Hugh Hewitt. Their Finest Hour by Winston Churchill has many big sweeping themes. It's also got some small items. Let me ask you then about, well, this is a very small aside, page 276. They had a code word for if the Germans actually showed up anywhere on their 2,000-mile coast. And the code word, I found this amusing, is Cromwell. What'd you think about that?
1: Yeah. It's pretty good, yeah. Yeah. Well, see, Cromwell was a winner, right? Built this army that, you know, it's possible that the New Model Army, it was called, is the greatest, well, maybe Wellington's army or Marlborough's army, but it's one of the greatest British armies ever. And it destroyed Charles I and the Royalist Army. And then it took Ireland. It was everywhere it went, it won, right? So that's kind of, you know, an appeal to military valor. Probably.
0: Well, it's tapping into British history. You know, that's,
1: yeah.
0: We're going to act like Cromwell now. And he was a ferocious, unforgiving Protestant roundhead, absolutely convinced of the righteousness of his cause. And they dug him out of Westminster Cathedral, cut off his head, hanged him again. And they've lost the head somewhere in Oxford, I think.
1: Mm-hmm. Well, his statue is still right by the House of Lords, however. And Churchill intervened once to get a ship named after him.
0: Oh, he did?
1: And that's a little sensitive with the monarchy. Churchill writes well about, and mostly favorably about Cromwell in the English speaking peoples. And you know what's that about, right? Churchill believed in, you know, people get this wrong. Even some of the very best people get this wrong who study Churchill. The first step with Churchill was the independence of Britain. And the second step, and only the second step, is the connectedness of it. And so Charles I was, flirting with Catholicism. And we both know, Hugh, that's a terrible evil. And he's taking
0: Archbishopship Hugh, he's joking. You have Tom Selleck listening. We have Archbishopship Hugh listening.
1: I am joking. He's taking ship money from Spain and France, right? And so Churchill sees that will, you know, it's the same argument, by the way, that although Churchill gloried in the conquest of Henry V, which, you know, established the British Empire for a short time in France, owning much of France. And Churchill was glad that that came to an end and recorded so. And that's also at the end of the Shakespeare play, Henry V, where the chorus says at the end that this British dominion in France wouldn't last even another 20 years. Henry V died young and his sons couldn't hold it. And I remember I watched that really great Kenneth Branagh, Henry V, in a movie theater in Orange County with my mother-in-law. And when the chorus said that, she groaned a little. And I had not thought that way because I had always thought that the Battle of Agincourt is a great battle in mind. Weren't the British awesome? And also, they shouldn't be having an empire on the continent, right? Because I had learned about the importance of the independence of Britain first, separation first, connectedness second. And I think that's a guide to our foreign policy today, too. And I think it has been in our best moments always. So anyway, you're right. And
0: three last things in this chapter that I want to make sure we hit. You mentioned already, on page 277, Churchill diagnoses the problem with the German military. Each wished to be the brightest star in the firmament. Isn't that always going to be a problem in any group of professionals, whether it's Hillsdale College or the federal government or a military? Don't you want people who want to be the brightest star in the firmament?
1: Of course. They're people. You know, you've got a son-in-law in the Navy, and we send a lot of kids into the Marine Corps. So I'm into the Navy. But the Marine Corps, they regard the Navy is a bunch of bus drivers.
0: Yes. He's working in close concert right now with Marines. So, yes, they do. Second statement. In Britain, whatever our shortcomings, we understand the sea affairs very thoroughly. That's masterful understatement, given that it's 400 years that they're drawing on, right? The Royal Navy knows everything.
1: That's it. As I say, it was borne in on me reading this chapter again. It's better than I remember before. How foolish the British thought the German plan was when they got a sense of it. And, you know, they had prepared their defenses for what they thought the Germans would do. It's a sensible thing, right? And this will be hard to deal with, but we can deal with it, right? And then they said what they were going to do, and they had to move their defenses around significantly because, you know, first of all, they're going to do the thing that won't work. You know, that's a...
0: And we're going to make it doubly hard. And then the last thing, page 278. We have seen how our many anxieties and self-questionings led to a steady increase in the confidence with which we viewed the invasion project. On the other hand, the more the German high command and the Führer looked at the venture, the less they liked it. So they turned to Goering, and we'll get to capitulation bombing in the next few weeks when we come back to this, but they gave up. In essence, Hitler gave up on Sea Lion, and I don't know that it was ever formalized, but he just did. He never returned to it, just like Napoleon, I believe. Am I right about that?
1: He missed the forest for the trees, right? Napoleon, it is parallel to something. Napoleon actually thought this command of the seas that the Brit, and, you know, Napoleon himself, you know, gathered ships in the same channel ports, getting ready to try to go across to England. Because, you know, we thought, if I get my army over there, I can beat them, right? Much bigger. But can you get them there and can you supply them? Well, Napoleon then adopted a plan, you know, going to Moscow, just like Hitler, and he never did get there, just like Hitler, almost, both of them.
0: And that almost does not count in wars with Russia. I'll be right back. Don't go anywhere, America. Dr. Larry Arnn and I will return to this book, Their Finest Hour. 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Catch up to us at Volume 2, the 6-volume set. I'll be right back with Dr. Arnn. 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
0: Just 2 weeks before his tragic assassination, Charlie Kirk sat down for one of his final interviews to wrestle with a timeless question. Does God still speak today? That conversation became the foundation for a powerful and provocative new documentary, Can You Hear Me Now?, that explores prophecy, faith, scripture, history, and the role believers are called to play in our culture today. 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

0: Welcome back, America. 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One is on the Odyssey, wildly successful. 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Dr. Arm, when we went to break, we were talking about the fact that Napoleon turned away from attempt to invade Great Britain by sea and went to Moscow and was a disaster. He had a second plan for dealing with England as well, though, I think.
1: The second plan was Napoleon decided that we're going to do our own blockade of Britain. We're going to prevent anybody from trading with Britain on the continent, and so we don't need a navy to do a blockade. And come to find out that didn't work, right? First of all, because if you've got command of the sea, it is the cheapest way and fastest way to move heavy goods about the earth, and the navy can go anywhere, right? It's, you know, once you're out on the water, you know, the wind's pushing you or the nuclear reactor's pushing you. And that, and see, that's the German thinking. Even the German navy made a plan around building a basically artificial sea bridge directly across the channel, the shortest route possible. And that means the Navy itself, the German Navy, couldn't adjust its thinking to the thing that if we can sail our ships somewhere, we can sail them anywhere. And the British, they just think like that.
0: Yeah.
1: But they used to, anyway.
0: It's a fabulous summer, and no doubt it would be memorable to your in-laws because they had to have been on edge every day. Every hour of every day, you had to be on edge because what we know now, we didn't, as you were saying about the file cabinet, they lived it going forward. They don't get to look backwards and say the Germans had a terrible plan. They didn't know that at the time, right? And you couldn't really rely on intelligence either to the extent that they're certain about it now. They capture the German file. They have intelligence. They don't have certainty. Big difference.
1: Yeah.
0: Dr. Laron, always a pleasure. Next week, my friends, if you want to catch up, we go to book two in the second volume, simply titled Alone, which is Now I Know Where William Manchester Got the Volume Title for his second volume in his trilogy on Churchill, which is also titled Alone. And we will be back to that next week with Dr. Laron. In the meantime, remember, all things Hillsdale are found at hillsdale.edu, and all of the Hillsdale dialogues, hundreds of them, are collected at hughforhillsdale.com, including dozens now on the World War II memoirs and getting more every day. It's a wonderful read. I cannot tell you how much you pick up, and so relevant to everything we're doing today. You ought to go and get it and read it. Paperback is cheap. You can get it, or you can get the original hardcover as well. Thank you, Adam. Thank you, Harley. Thank you, Generalissimo. I'll talk to you on Monday on the next Hugh Hewitt Show.
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5: With SRN News, I'm John Scott. In remarks to reporters at Joint Base Andrews, President Trump downplayed concerns about the USS Abraham Lincoln's extended deployment in the Middle East.
6: Family members of U.S. service members are concerned. concerned about the conditions on board the USS Clinton?
7: Well, no, that ship is moving. No, they're not. That ship is moving right now, or very shortly, and it's being replaced with another very similar ship. No, no, no. Not nearly long enough. Thank you, everybody.
5: The Navy acknowledges that the war has created an environment where traditional supply hubs in the Middle East were disrupted by combat actions. Tropical storm Lala formed Thursday in the Pacific Ocean and is expected to become a hurricane while approaching the Big Island of Hawaii. Senior hurricane specialist John Cagliosi of the National Hurricane Center says the hurricane is expected to become stronger.
8: The system is moving off to the west-northwest and approaching the Big Island of Hawaii. We do expect it to strengthen on its approach, and we are forecasting it to become a Category 1 hurricane as it nears the Big Island of Hawaii. It should be there during the day on Saturday, their local time.
5: A hurricane warning is in effect for Hawaii County. A suspect arrested and will be charged in connection with the vandalism of the World War II Memorial on the National Mall. Melissa L. Ferris will be charged with depredation against property of the United States and destruction of veterans' memorials. That's according to U.S. Attorney Jeanine Pirro, who announced the arrest on Friday on her X account. The offenses carry penalties of up to 10 years in prison. The memorial, one of the most popular in Washington, was vandalized with bubbles filling a fountain and clean hands dirty and a dollar sign written in red paint. This is SRN News. There are some issues people don't want to talk about.
9: According to a new study from the Foundation for Individual Rights and Expression, only about one-third of Americans feel very comfortable expressing their views on abortion. When it comes to transgenderism, just 25% feel safe saying what they really feel. And about 22% say they would feel comfortable expressing themselves on the Israeli-Palestinian conflict. The Foundation says a lot of people fear their opinions will cause them to be punished. Michael Harrington reporting.
5: A WNBA task force of team presidents and general managers met Wednesday, discussed transgender athletes, but did not make any changes to eligibility rules. The league's collective bargaining agreement states that the only players who are women are eligible to play in the WNBA, but it does not include any more specific language defining male or female. Earlier this month, two former NBA players declared themselves eligible for next year's draft. This is SRN News. Rescue efforts continue in Colombia.
10: Search teams raising fists to call for silence as they listen for signs of life in the rubble. While the new president, Abelardo de la Esperia, says nearly 400 people remain missing, civilian-run databases put the number 10 times higher. The head of Colombia's disaster agency says while hope is dwindling, the search will not stop. In the meantime, tons of international aid has been flowing in.
11: Quedamos prácticamente sin nada.
10: Olga Janeth Castro in Cali says while she was left with nothing, she's thankful for the food and clothing that's been donated.
11: Gracias a nuestro Señor Jesucristo.
10: I'm Ben Thomas.
5: Americans unexpectedly cut their spending in July by the biggest drop since May of 2025. Raising doubts about the resiliency of consumers who have kept spending and powering the economy despite the rising cost of daily expenses. More details at srnnews.com.
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17: Overnight, we'll bring partly cloudy skies with a low of 79. Looking ahead to Saturday, expect partly sunny conditions with a thunderstorm possible in some areas during the afternoon, reaching a high of 94. Saturday night could see a thunderstorm in spots in the evening, clearing up later with a low of 80. Moving on to Sunday, anticipate partly sunny weather with a chance of a thunderstorm in spots in the afternoon as temperatures climb to a high of 95. I'm meteorologist Jason Caterina. That's your exclusive AccuWeather forecast on AM 930, The Answer.
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19: My therapist says I have a preoccupation with vengeance. We'll see about that.
20: I really do hope it's somebody we want to see. But you know what? Son of a gun. Shout out to my little friend.
21: The left, they have a strange relationship with President Trump. They always underestimate him. It's consistent. They've underestimated him politically. They've underestimated him economically. They underestimate his ability to survive attacks. They underestimate his ability to negotiate. They underestimate him militarily. Every time President Trump does something, the left immediately explains why it won't work. And then he keeps going. They say he's a coward. This is the bravest man I know. Welcome, everybody. Kevin Jackson's here listening to Kevin Jackson Show. Eventually, they have to rename their strategy because it just doesn't work. That's where they are now. Donald Trump isn't winning. He's pivoting. He's pivoting on this. He's backing away. The walls are closing in. I've heard it all. He's not negotiating from strength, right? He's desperate for a deal. Trump isn't ending wars. He's avoiding escalation. And at some point, you got to stop renaming things and you got to look at the results. And let me just tell you, leftists that are listening to the program, and I know you are, because you can't help yourselves. The clock's running out on you. See, the midterms are approaching, and it's a lifetime. Generally, you get 2-3 months and things could change. Nothing is going to change. For you conservatives listening to the Kevin Jackson Show, let me tell you something. Nothing is going to change. You can feel good about where we are today, and you can feel good the day after elections in November. Guarantee you nothing's going to change. The only thing that's going to change is it gets better for us and worse for them. 844-551-8255. Glad you're listening. Glad you're paying attention. Glad you're plugged in. Donald Trump has a strategic clock, and you know what he has on his side? Time, whether it's the present or whether it's the future. And you want to know why you can be okay with time? In a society where people want to do good, you're okay with time because time reveals truth. That's why Donald Trump doesn't have to worry. That's why you don't have to worry. I know you're worried because you tell me. You're sending me texts. You're sending me messages. Kevin, I'm not sure. I don't know. And I tell you, it's okay. It's okay. Yeah, the pressure is going to intensify on the left because time matters to them. See, every single day, you know what happens? Every moment that clock ticks, the Democrats get something uncovered about what they've done. That's their problem. Time is not on their side. Time is not on theirs. Who sings that song? Time is on my side. I mean, I was thinking about this. How many things are we dealing with at this moment that have the, I'm talking about nuclear bomb potential to explode in the faces of the Democratic Party? Just get what? How many? Okay. I'll use this one just as an example. The SPLC, they're under fire. 11 indictments, wire fraud, bank fraud, money laundering. The nonprofit that was supposed to fight white supremacy is paying for it, and they got a formal indictment. Here's Todd Blanche talking about it.
1: Good afternoon. Today, a few minutes ago, in the Middle District of Alabama, a grand jury returned an 11-count indictment charging the Southern Poverty Law Center with 6 counts of wire fraud, 4 counts of bank fraud, and 1 count of conspiracy to commit money laundering. According to the charges in the indictment, the SPLC is a nonprofit entity that purports to fight white supremacy and racial hatred by reporting on extremist groups and conducting research to inform law enforcement groups with the goal of dismantling these groups. As the indictment describes, the SPLC was not dismantling these groups. It was instead manufacturing the extremism it purports to oppose by paying sources to stoke racial hatred. The indictment describes this conduct in detail, but one troubling example is that the SPLC was paying a member of the leadership group that planned the Unite the Right protest in Charlottesville, Virginia in 2017 that resulted in the death of one person and injured dozens more. This particular person being paid by the SPLC allegedly received approximately $270,000 over the course of 8 years. In total, according to the indictment, between 2014 and 2023, SPLC paid at least $3 million to 8 individuals at least. These individuals were affiliated with the Ku Klux Klan, United Klans of America, National Socialist Movement, Aryan Nations Affiliated Sadistic Souls Motorcycle Club, the Nationalist Socialist Party of America, Nazis, and the American Front. Now, as the indictment lays out, after SPLC paid members of these extremist groups, it created work product that reported on these activities that the members participated in or contributed to. And to that end, it was doing the exact opposite of what it's told its donors it was doing.
21: How ugly is that? They paid off. They're responsible for the Charlottesville riots. Welcome back, folks. They paid the KKK, the United Klansmen of America, the National Socialist Movement, the American Front. Let me just say this. All the white racist groups were partnered with the SPLC. I mean, just consider this. If the SPLC didn't fund it, racism would have died by now. But think about it this way, too. Given what you now know about the SPLC, what does it say about all the other cries of racism? This girl in the WNBA, the reason why they benched me or kicked me out of the game after I hacked Sophie Cunningham is because of white privilege. I mean, are you starting to wake up white folks out there and go, you know what? I ain't going to believe this mess anymore. I hope you are. So what else? What other shoes are going to fall? This is, I mean, we've known about this. This isn't any big deal. We've known about it. But it's now coming, you know, circling back again. What's going to happen? Who's going to get indicted? Who's going to go to jail? And I know there are people, Kevin, nobody's going to go to jail. Oh, yeah. And oh, by the way, Act Blue, you're next. You're next. We'll talk. I mean, you guys want to talk COVID? Think about everything these people said and lied about, and then ask yourself, who's in position to benefit the most about this? Most of you know my story. I grew up poor, lost my mom before I turned 5. My father was in San Quentin prison most of my life. I faced odds that could have broken some people. but I learned how to overcome tragedy because of America. I feel compelled to help create a generation of young people who know how to overcome hardship and who express true love for this country. I also want to strengthen every American who feels forgotten or abandoned. But this is not about me. It's about you, because you're the heart of the show. Your stories, your resilience, your quiet patriotism. My role is to bring honest takes on politics and culture to spark hope and real conversations. 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
22: 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I called it Splash of AI. and it shows regular people how AI is actually saving time and real money right now. 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
21: I asked a simple question at the end of the break, and I said, who benefits most with time? We conspiracy theorists? Yeah, you know what we figured out over time? That these conspiracies were real. The left, time is not on their side. And let me just say this. It isn't like we're waiting months, you know, or even weeks to find something out. No, we're waiting days. Sometimes hours we find out, oh my goodness, what? And the reason is the speed of news now. We can, number one, dispel any of the misinformation and the myths. Do you really need me to remind you of some of the crap that these people talked about in terms of misinformation?
26: Fox News, Rupert Murdoch's company, night after night, peddles these incredibly dangerous, poisonous lies about the literally life-saving coronavirus vaccine.
27: We all know already, right, that if you get vaccinated, that vaccine will basically prevent you from getting sick with COVID. It will prevent you from having to go to the hospital with COVID symptoms. It will prevent you from dying from COVID. Great. Good for you.
28: Our data from the CDC today suggests, you know, that vaccinated people do not carry the virus, don't get sick, and that it's not just in the clinical trials, but it's also in real world data.
27: Instead of the virus being able to hop from person to person to person to person, spreading and spreading, sickening some of them, but not all of them. And the ones that it doesn't sicken don't know they have it. And then they give to even more people because they didn't recognize they were.
29: If you're vaccinated, you don't have a risk. And that's the reason why we say it's as simple as black and white. You're vaccinated, you're safe. You're unvaccinated, you're at risk. Simple as that.
27: Right. Instead of the virus being able to hop from person to person to person, potentially mutating and becoming more virulent and drug resistant along the way.
29: Viruses don't mutate if they don't replicate. So if you stop the transmission and the replication, you're not going to get any more mutations.
27: Now we know that the vaccines work well enough that the virus stops with every vaccinated person.
30: If you're vaccinated, you really don't need to worry about getting it in a way that's serious or transmitting it.
29: That is true. That is correct, Chris.
27: A vaccinated person gets exposed to the virus. The virus does not infect them. The virus cannot then use that person to go anywhere else. It cannot use a vaccinated person as a host to go get more people.
29: The risk is extremely low of getting infected, of getting sick, or of transmitting it to anybody else. Full stop.
26: Fox News, Rupert Murdoch's company, night after night, peddles these incredibly dangerous, poisonous lies about the literally life-saving coronavirus vaccine.
27: Now we know that the vaccines work well enough that the virus stops with every vaccinated person.
21: 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We have to revisit all this stuff just as a reminder to you of how crazy things got. I don't know about you, I'm pretty mad. 2 years of my life was dedicated to a lie. My life put on hold. I couldn't visit my uncle. COVID killed my uncle because of the way they made rules for the hospitals. Wouldn't let him take the medicines he should have been taking. And I can go down the list. Absolutely pathetic. And that was a series of lies. And keep in mind, the entire time, what were they saying? We're the ones spreading misinformation, shadow banning us, treating us like pariahs, like we were lepers. Yeah, I'm trying to figure out what Democrats are going to run on anywhere in the country and setting up for the midterms. Now, I've given you a lot of good hope. I'm telling you, I've been saying it since for months. You know, don't worry about the midterms. I told you don't worry about President Trump getting elected. I'm telling you don't worry about the midterms. I'm telling you, if you're looking at this rationally and the only thing that can stop us is cheating, then if you're willing to get out there and go vote, there's no way the Democrats win. Democrats won't. They not only are they going to lose seats in the Senate, they're going to lose. We're going to gain so many seats in the House, it's going to blow their minds. They're always looking for the historical stuff. You know what the historical stuff means? It means how the uniparty worked to make sure that one or the other won while the other lost, and nothing happened. If by chance all three people, you know, like if the presidency is with the House and the Senate, they made sure that when that happens, there's complete gridlock, so nothing gets accomplished. This is probably one of the only times, other than when Trump did it the first time, where we're going to be able to get things done. But I want you to remember when Trump had the House, the Senate, and the presidency, that they did everything, the Republicans did everything they could to stop him. Look at what's happening now. And you know what the Democrats are betting on? They're going to try to run out the clock. If we can just get Thune to hang on and not pass the SAVE Act, etc. When Trump wins the House and the Senate again and absolutely obliterates the Democrats in the House, what are they going to do? I've seen it, and so have you. So what's going to be their issue? Is it going to be immigration? Look, let's look at how that's going now that Trump has shifted from illegals to H-1B. And I want to be clear about this. Donald Trump is the master at keeping, you know, all these things are in parallel. The left are going, he's going after the illegals. And then you start finding out, wait a minute, H-1B, that's, it looked at first, if you remember back, Donald Trump was pro H-1B. He's like, yeah, bring these people in. And now suddenly things have shifted. He's got two things running in parallel. And the Democrats are helpless.
27: The State Department has just exclusively revealed to Fox that it's revoked 175,000 visas since the start of President Trump's second term. That is up from the 100,000 in December. The majority of the new revocations were over criminal activity, including sexual assault, child abuse, fraud, reckless driving, and embezzlement. Multiple visas were also revoked for immigrants who celebrated Charlie Kirk's assassination.
21: And there's more to come. That's the beginning. Those are the ones that, you know, they caught and they said, okay, you committed crimes. Boom. How many more? The 175,000 since his election, 100,000 since December. So if you do the math and you look at how much he's scaling, I'd say we're probably looking at another 250,000 of visas that are going to get revoked. Just based on this particular, you know, what they've caught. And quite frankly, it could escalate. We could end up with 1 million people's visas revoked during the time of President Trump. I don't, has anybody got the numbers? How many visa revocations did Joe Biden do? Do we have anything on that? What about Barack Obama? Maybe you guys can look that up for me. Because I don't know of people that have been doing this. Pretty much you get here, you get to stay here. Under Biden and Obama. And that's my guess. They're looking it up. We'll see. Oh, okay. We got it. So under Obama, they don't have clear data, but there don't appear to be very many. Under Biden, 40,000, mostly due to visa overstays. And under Trump, the number is 175,000 so far. I wonder what Trump did in his first term. So we'll try to get those answers for you after the break.

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1: It's actually freedom. The freedom to say and do whatever you want, the freedom to think what you want, and especially the freedom to go wherever you want, whenever you want to go. Go north, south, east, west. 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Everyone gets to go and do whatever they are capable of doing and going to. That's America.
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2: 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Who is he? What's he supposed to do? Why is everyone dead? Gradually, he remembers his mission, trying to stop the sun from eating itself. Soon, Gosling's character meets an alien he names Rocky. Turns out he's on the same rescue mission. This PG-13 drama emphasizes courage and tugs at the heartstrings. Content concerns include glimpses of dead astronauts as well as light profanity and suggestive innuendo. So we're giving Project Hail Mary a 3.5 out of 5 for family friendliness. Read the full review at PluggedIn.com/radio. I'm Adam Holtz for Plugged In by Focus on the Family.
4: We say, God, break this addiction, and you be the authority over my life so I don't feel like I'm thrown to and fro by the chaos in my life.
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4: It means breaking the anger that is in your home, not allowing that anger to be the authority, not allowing that to change how you think about your spouse and how you think about your circumstances, but allowing God to be your authority, where he says you're a masterpiece, that he has good plans for you. And we say, God, let it be. It means breaking the chains of anxiety and depression in your life. It means breaking the chains of even an illness you are facing where you feel like you are powerless. That is not your authority. Yes, there are real diagnoses that we all face, but we cannot allow it to be our authority. We must say, God, you are still my authority. We know you don't waste pain. Lord, be the king over my life.
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10: Overnight will be partly cloudy with a low of 79. On Saturday, expect partly sunny skies with a chance of a thunderstorm in some areas during the afternoon. The high will reach 94 degrees. Saturday night, there's a chance of a thunderstorm in spots in the evening with mainly clear skies later on. The low will be around 80 degrees. I'm meteorologist Jason Caterina. That's your exclusive AccuWeather forecast on AM 930, The Answer.
11: He's putting an end to identity politics.
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13: I thought the truth was potent, but it's nothing compared to this.
11: He's Kevin Jackson.
14: Yeah. They tell us he's black.
15: Negro, that's all you had to say.
16: Couldn't find any numbers from President Trump's first term other than when he did the travel ban for those countries, and there was 60,000 people that were less than 60,000 who were impacted by that, but no specific numbers. I mentioned Biden did 40,000, but it was mostly visa overstays, and I'm actually shocked by that. Obama, they didn't give us any real numbers, so we're still a bit unclear on that. But this time around, President Trump is taking no prisoners. We have actual numbers, bona fide numbers.

0: they give you the breakout. You know, these are rapists and murderers and robbers and what have you. Evil people doing violent crimes. And what's funny is, ask yourself this. We've seen the crimes being committed by illegals in the past 4, 5, 6 years. So under both Biden and President Trump. And we know it was happening under Obama too. And we can't account for more than 250,000 people that have been evicted from this country. I mean, pull up your thread. This guy from Guatemala, this guy from El Salvador, this guy from whatever, Argentina, you name it. All types of Muslim countries committing sexual assaults and battery and what have you. And we haven't revoked visa. We're revoking visa overstays of students. It's crazy. By the way, I'm going to play this clip. This is HB1 visa fraud. And this is what I was telling you. President Trump is not just doing illegals. He's going after the ones who claim to be here legally. And we're finding out very differently. And what are we finding out about Indians? I'm talking about from India. We're going to expose what's going on there because it's going to make you look at them differently. I remember when I was in college, the guys I was in engineering school with, they were sharp engineers. I think I've told you guys a story where I was blown away when this one Indian dude, I felt was sharp, and he's telling me he's Democrat. He votes Democrat. And I was like, you couldn't possibly want to vote Democrat. And couldn't figure out why. Intelligent dude, work, you know, gainfully employed. And then you find out what the ruse is. One of my friends works for an Indian firm, huge. They've got tens of thousands of employees. Do you know what all they do? They process Indians coming to America. They bank at the same banks. They use all the same CPA. This is a CPA company. They use a CPA. These people know where all the Indians in America's money is and how much of that money is going back to India. And let me tell you, it is an absolute ripoff, but the Indians are smart about it. They're not doing it the way the Armenians and the Somalians are doing it. They're doing it through the system. We'll talk more about it. Here's the Department of Labor's Inspector General. His name is Antonio Desposito, and he's talking about H-1B visa fraud in Texas. And understand, this is H-1B visa fraud across the country. So he's only giving you just an example, but this is what's happening.
1: In ghost offices, is that right?
2: We are, Rob. Thanks for having us. We are on the ground in Texas. We are in a building here with two stories, probably a couple of dozen offices, tech companies, and we've been knocking on the doors. Just this building alone has over 500 approved H-1B applications, and we're knocking on doors, and we're not getting much answers. So it's very hard to believe that these visas that are supposed to be issued for unique uses by companies who need them to stay in business here in the United States of America, not only are they not even behind the door, but the doors are shut, the lights are off, and it doesn't seem like anybody's been here for a while.
1: So this seems like, you know, are companies just basically saying we can find smarter people in other parts of the world that are a lot cheaper than Americans?
2: Well, I think it's the cheaper part. I think you nailed it. The fact is that historically, people that are working with H-1B visas are being paid between 30 and 35% less than an American worker. And obviously, under President Trump and Vice President Vance, and of course, Acting Secretary Keith Sonderling, the Department of Labor is focused on protecting the American worker. And American jobs should go to American workers. And that's why when you have the fraud being perpetuated with H-1B visas, there's a serious problem.
0: Finally, people are talking about it. Now, it was funny because it was brought up to me years ago, and I was like, look, I got other things on my plate, okay? But now we're there. We finally gotten there. We now realize, and I'm late to the party. I'll be honest with you. I'm late. Many of you are. But people were sounding the alarm bell saying, Kevin, this H-1B visa thing is a stink. It's a scam. And then you go and you look on Craigslist or somewhere like that, and they go, oh, yeah, we need you for this very specific job that, as it turns out, there are 15 Americans ready and willing to go do the job, but they aren't giving it to them. So we're finding all these things, and You know, I'm just telling you, you finally figure out it's another elaborate scam. You got these Indian folks that are, they've now at a point where we trust them so much that we just take them at their word on their resumes. I told you guys a story of my friend went to an Indian doctor. She's having legitimate issues. She's an older lady. Her name is Paula, having legitimate issues. And this Indian doctor says, well, just take the pill. And she's like, no, yeah, I want you to sit down and work with me and diagnose me. And he's like, no, you just take the pill. Like, it's like he went into some journal. This is what you do. Take an aspirin, you know, rub some dirt on it, as my wife would say when our son would get hurt. And that's it. And that passes for, look at all the things on my wall. Look at all the accolades, you know, and all the awards and all the degrees and what have you. I'm going to tell you, I think a lot of these people are fake degrees. They don't know jack. You don't tell me that the Indian culture is smarter than American culture. If you got genes in America, you're bright. By definition, I'm telling you, I'm not talking about these inbred, corn-fed, you know, racists and idiots out there. I'm talking about if you are studying hard. Let me put it this way. My kids are smart. And the reason is their mom's smart and their dad is smart. That's the reason. And they're smart enough to go marry smart women. And when they have babies, those kids are going to be smart. There will be no dummies in my family. Well, maybe one or two, you know, out of 1,000. But the majority of them are going to be smart. And it's for a simple reason. My youngest son is funny. He's finally coming up. Dad, so I was thinking about this the other day. And he's giving me these things. And I used to always talk to him. I'd say, you got to have, you know, some form of intellectual curiosity. That's what's going to drive what you do in life, is where your intellectual curiosity is. And he's now coming to me finally, Dad, I was thinking about this the other day, you know, and I was like, good. It finally soaked in. My other three boys, they're like, they've always been that way. But my youngest son's finally at a point where he's questioning, like, let me ask you this. And then when we let him go, I try not to interrupt him. I want him to go. But we're bright. We are the brightest people on the planet because we can question. We can look at everything. Let me tell you, the Indians are not anywhere close to us in that regard. And look, I get people want to do things cheaper. But here's what I'm going to tell you. India is about to suffer dramatically. You want to know why? AI. India is going to, all the call center stuff, all the things that they've been getting business on is going to go by the wayside, and it's going to devastate their economy. That's why they're over here stealing. They're over here trying to figure things out and keeping that spigot open as long as they can, getting as many of them to the United States. But let me tell you, there's a professor, his name is Jayan Bhandari, and he explains Indian culture.
3: Fairness. Now, these are all European concepts. You think that these are parts of firmament. They aren't. The concepts like fairness, justice, trust, empathy, and impartiality are completely alien concepts to the Indian mind. They cannot differentiate between right and wrong. They simply can't differentiate between what is right and wrong.
0: Now, we will play the rest of that clip on the... we'll play the rest of the clip. Coming back in... because I'm going to have to take a break and we can't play the rest. It's too long. But this is an Indian professor, Professor Jayan Bhandari, and he's talking about Indian culture. And here's what I'm telling you. We accept the idea that, oh, let's bring these Indians in because they're good with IT and they're good with this, that, and the other. Let me tell you, culturally, they are so different. The only reason why I'm more tolerant of the Indians is because they're not trying to kill us. You know, the Hindi... the religion isn't trying to kill us, but as a culture, it's difficult to understand them, and they're very cliquish, like many other cultures. They're not necessarily assimilating into America, and I hate that. I hate when cultures don't come in here and actually look, bring the best of you, but don't bring the worst of you. You know, like, for example, hygiene. We have hygiene in America. Indians and French people, you know, there is this thing called deodorant. No, let me say it. Antiperspirant and bathing. We'll be back. They sending us the
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0: Time and truth. That's what we're talking about. Time and truth. And time is on our side on everything. Why? Because we have the truth on our side. It's that simple. Time and truth. It gets revealed. And I'm going to tell you something. As a conservative, I'm not worried. Oh, Kevin, what's going to come to us? Who's going to be found out that they got honeypotted or whatever on the grill? It doesn't matter. Our leaders, I'm not telling you they're perfect because they're not, but let me tell you something. They are much better than the other side. And even the other side is starting to realize it. We were talking about immigration, a host of other problems, but I think we've gotten down immigration. And I keep asking you where ICE was supposed, right? Rene Good and Alex Preddy and those, remember the Colombians? Now what are we up to? Five people that have been killed by ICE. And oh, Kevin, the protests are still going on. Okay, great. Where's all the hoopla? Where are the Democrats running on? Whoo, I'm going to get rid of ICE. ICE is gone. You know what the Democrats are doing? They're going, we didn't say defund the police. It's, oh, we're not saying ICE isn't needed. Oh, we're not saying that we need tax reform. They're starting to sound very moderate. Go listen. Go look at whoever your legislator is. Who's a Democrat? And watch how they're starting to soften their language. Oh, I'm not part of DSA. Those people are kooks. They're the communists. We're the socialists. They're the communists. And people are going, wait, y'all look kind of the same. Even the DSA are fighting amongst themselves. And what are we finding out? Mandani cheated. This person cheated. Cheating going on here and there. Here's a Milwaukee talking about cheating.
15: There are two things. There's the audit log and the results. What we uncovered was that five of the sticks had the audit log downloaded and not the results. It's a human error. These things can happen. So basically what we need to do is go back to the operation center and we're going to download out of those five machines the results and make sure that it's not the audit log.
0: So look, here's the thing. We don't have the results. We've only got the audit log. So we don't really know who won, who lost. By the way, we'll let you know who it was. That was Milwaukee. And five of the six, think about this. Five of six sticks, they had the audit log downloaded, not the results. I mean, who was in charge of this? Did each person have one stick and five of six got it wrong? I don't know the answer to it. I'm just saying, you know, a little fishy to me. But let me ask you this. You've been watching elections for some time. Go back 30 years and ask yourself, did you believe in the elections in America? Did you feel like, yeah, you know, I voted. I got who I wanted. Versus now. Because I'm going to make you a bet that you don't trust the system now. And you know what that means? You've grown up. You know exactly what happens. You can be cheated. They will cheat you out of an election. And they've been doing it. And they are doing it. And you don't have to be a conspiracy theorist because time and truth. All it took was a little time for you to realize the truth. Maybe it took us longer than it should have. But I know this. I don't trust any numbers. I don't trust poll numbers. I don't trust media. I don't trust leftist pundits. I don't trust a lot of people in the food chain. And I used to. So we're all growing up. Anyway, what I was going back to is, give me your issue and I'll show you somebody that is pushing people out of the left. And the Big Tent Party, the party of Nazis and sexual predators and, you know, abusive people and abusing children and high taxation and, you know, more wars and all that. That party, the leftists, the Democrats, I'm going to ask you, show me one thing that's going well for them. I want to play this clip. This is a Cook County sheriff, and he may get indicted because he doesn't want to enforce the law.
16: Threatening to have Cook County Sheriff Tom Dart criminally charged. Now, with letters obtained through the Freedom of Information Act, ICE is requesting Sheriff Dart serve immigration subpoenas. The agency saying failing to serve them could result in prosecution for tampering with a witness. The sheriff's office saying it cannot release an individual in custody to any law enforcement agency or federal agents for an interview. The sheriff's office also saying three of the individuals named in the letters were released before the office received them.
0: Total nonsense. Total nonsense. And that's Cook County, by the way. That's Chicago, Cook County Sheriff. Now, you know, how do you think he became sheriff? You think he's a Republican? You think he's a conservative? You think he's MAGA? What do you think? And who do you think's driving his politics? Because there is nothing in his charter as a sheriff that wouldn't let him give a vicious criminal, evil criminals committing, you know, heinous acts over to the right authority. There's nothing preventing that except his politics. He wants to get reelected. He wants to stay on the good side of the governor. Governor Pritzker, who says Donald Trump is hiding, you know, hid in a food truck to get on Air Force One because he's chicken and he left everybody behind. He left Marco and Scott Bessent behind while he got scurried away. Well, I don't know if Pritzker really understands how things work, but sorry, president is worth more than Secretary of State and Secretary of Treasury. That's just the way it is. And he wouldn't have said a word if it was baby black Jesus getting scuttled away. But it doesn't just end there. I want to give you another Cook County clip. This is the Cook County attorney talking about electronic monitors. And this is going to shock you.
17: The electronic monitoring statute now allows two free-to-roam days. Mm-hmm. So what that means is you're not being monitored during your two free-to-roam days. Actually, what the statute says is a minimum of two free-to-roam days. So, and normally, if it was still how it was originally for nonviolent people, it wouldn't be a problem. But what has happened is we now have 87 people charged with murder or attempt murder on electronic monitoring. We have 181 sexual assault defendants on electronic monitoring. So currently, there's 3,200 people on electronic monitoring. The chief judge's office just gave us a stat of 10 to 12%, so over 300 people, are AWOL. They have no idea where they are. Well, not a big deal if it's a retail theft. It's a very big deal if that person is a murderer.
18: Of course.
17: So one of the problems that we're seeing with electronic monitoring is very violent people are out committing new violent crimes on their free-to-roam time. So judges took, and I'll give you a good example of it, is the guy who lit the girl on fire on the blue line.
18: Yes.
17: Or the man who shot the police officer at Swedish Covenant Hospital. Both of them were on electronic monitoring for very violent crimes.
0: How many of these stories do you need to see? Lenient judges letting people out multiple times. Why? Because these people are schizophrenic. They have some mental disorder. And then they go out and they commit violent crimes. Again, that was a Democratic Cook County state attorney admitting that there are murder suspects on electronic monitoring who get two guaranteed unmonitored free-to-roam days, and that is the minimum. They can give them more. 3,200 of these people on electronic monitoring, 87 charged with murder, 181 charged with sexual assault, 300 plus people out of that 3,200 folks are AWOL right now. When I talk about leftism, I don't have to make it up. I don't even need to look for the comedy of it. The sad part about that is you got to laugh to keep from crying, because let me tell you, there are 300 plus people out there who have committed violent crimes who are doing the same thing, many of whom have nothing to lose. They're not even, you mess with them, they will kill you as soon as look at you. They're not worried about going back to jail or prison because they're already institutionalized. They don't know anything else. Unbelievable that we deal with this type of thing every single day. 87 murderers, 181 rapists, and who knows how many other people, how many countless crimes they've done. And when you look at the outcome, I mean, the shoplifters, and they get a slap on the wrist, nothing, record expunged, and a whole slew of things where if you or I did it, they would throw us under a jail. When does it end? I don't have an answer for you. I just know that I want it to end. Oh, man. I mean, stories after stories after stories of just crazy stuff. Anyway, going back to immigration reform, because a lot of these people are criminals in that regard, but this is what it means to have immigration reform. This is what it means to get closer back to sanity. This is what it means to get closer to the first fair elections we may have had in a long time.
11: He's putting an end to identity politics.
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20: With SRN News, I'm John Scott. It's a disappointing July retail sales report as American shoppers cut their spending.
21: An unexpected slip of 0.6%. It's the biggest drop since May of 2025 and raised concerns on Wall Street. Heather Long, chief economist at Navy Federal Credit Union, says American consumers are showing signs of fatigue. The July snapshot found consumers spent less on gas, automobiles, car parts, appliances, electronics, and online shopping. While it's too early to sound a retreat, the data released Friday by the Commerce Department, along with a sluggish jobs report, could be good news for those waiting for lower interest rates. Many economists still expect solid growth for the third quarter, but in the wake of the retail sales report, many have lowered their forecasts. I'm Jennifer King.
20: President Trump asking the U.S. Supreme Court to allow construction of his White House ballroom to continue.
1: The Trump administration is asking the U.S. Supreme Court to allow the White House to continue construction of President Donald Trump's $400 million, 90,000 square foot ballroom project while it appeals a lower court order to stop the work. Trump's Solicitor General on Friday petitioned the high court, saying the project also includes a military complex and is vital for national security. Last week, a divided three-judge panel of the U.S. Court of Appeals for the District of Columbia Circuit ruled that Trump had to stop construction because Congress had not approved the project and that he does not have unilateral authority to build the ballroom where the White House East Wing once stood. Donna Border, Washington.
20: While talks to end the Iran war have stalled, the Trump administration appears to be reaching out to a broader swath of countries that might be able to help pressure Tehran or ease its hardline position, where traditional mediators haven't succeeded so far. They have been in touch with countries such as Austria and Greece. This is SRN News. A Christian-owned business petitions the Supreme Court.
18: Attorneys with Pacific Justice Institute and Alliance Defending Freedom are asking the High Court to take the case of a Korean spa, which the state of Washington says must allow males who identify as women into its female-only facility. The lawyers say the owners of Olympus Spa, quote, hold sincere Christian convictions that men and women should not be unclothed together outside of marriage. The Ninth U.S. Circuit Court of Appeals ruled against the spa, holding the First Amendment does not protect it from fines and prosecution. Michael Harrington reporting.
20: The case against a Muslim man accused of murdering 15 Jewish people at a Hanukkah celebration in Sydney, Australia, has attracted more than 800 witness statements. Prosecutors have issued a report to court officials on progress toward beginning the trial of Naveed Akram. He and his father charged with the massacre last December at Bondi Beach. His father was killed at the scene by police. This is SRN News. Wall Street slips from its record following a weak retail sales update. We hear more about Friday's market activities from correspondent Damian Troyes with this report from New York City.
22: Stocks fell on Wall Street Friday, slipping further away from recent records. The S&P 500 slipped 0.2% away from its record set the day before. The Dow fell 0.2%. The NASDAQ Composite fell 0.3%. Stocks gave up modest gains from the morning after oil prices swung higher. Oil prices remain volatile amid uncertainty over the U.S. war with Iran. Higher oil and gasoline prices have fueled inflation, squeezing household budgets. A report showed shoppers cut their spending in July. That update follows two reports this week that showed inflation remains stubbornly high. Damian Troisi, New York.
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3: In 1783, the Revolutionary War was nearly over, but America's future remained uncertain. Officers in the Continental Army were angry. Congress had failed to provide promised pay, and some considered using the Army's power to force the government's hand. George Washington understood their frustration, but he also knew the liberty they had fought to win could be destroyed by the very army that secured it. Washington confronted his officers and urged them to choose honor, patience, and loyalty to the Republic over rebellion. He could have used their anger to increase his own power. Instead, he used his influence to restrain it. Power asks what it can take. Character asks what duty requires. Washington's lesson still stands. Freedom survives when leaders place principle above ambition and remain faithful to God, country, and the people they serve.
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5: Overnight, expect partly cloudy skies with a low of 79. As we head into Saturday, anticipate partly sunny conditions with a chance of a thunderstorm in some areas during the afternoon as temperatures climb to a high of 94. Saturday night, there is a possibility of a thunderstorm in certain spots in the evening, otherwise mainly clear with a low of 80. I'm meteorologist Jason Caterina. That's your exclusive AccuWeather forecast on AM 930, The Answer.
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10: My therapist says I have a preoccupation with vengeance. We'll see about that.
26: I really do hope it's somebody we want to see. But you know what? Son of a gun. Say hello to my little friend.
0: I'm being completely serious when I say you have to be a lunatic to be a leftist, a progressive, a Democrat, DSA, or anything associated with the left. You have to be clinically insane. You scroll any news feed and convince me otherwise. I'll watch you. I'll go over to the left. I'll say, just pull up your feed, your X feed. Pull up your Google feed. You can't run from leftism. It's everywhere. It's insanity. And I can pretty much bet you 99% of you agree with me that, I mean, I don't know where to even start. Look, here's my thing. You don't even need to know what we think as conservatives to know. I'm talking about us, the other side. You don't even need to look at us to judge leftism for what it is. Judge it on its own merits. Forget that there's another side. See, normally when I debate something, I say, well, let me jump on the other side and see what's going on. With leftism, you don't have to do that. You just take their argument. Children should be sexualized in the second grade or 8 years old. Do you need to jump on the other side and go, you know, I don't think that's the case. How do you even come to this? The rape culture of Muslims, for example, open borders. I know. Kevin, come on, talking about the same thing. We do it every day, but you're still here. I talk about the same things because every day I get up, I do more research on news than any of you. I can tell you that's true. I can absorb more news. And in fact, I'm hurting myself because I'm doing something that psychologists say, Kevin, you shouldn't do. You shouldn't be always looking at, you know, your phone. You shouldn't always be absorbing all this stuff, observing everything around you, because it's doing something to your brain. But that's okay. I'm qualified. The point is, I absorb all this. I'm talking to people. It is my job, and I believe, in the top 0.1% of it. And I'm telling you, I've looked at everything. It's funny when my PR team says, Kevin, we want you to go on the radio and do such and such. And they go, are you prepared to talk about this subject? Yep. So they, I'm like universal man. They don't care. They're like, if we got to fill somebody in that we know is going to give a good interview, it's going to know details. I'm talking about, sometimes I'm doing an interview and God will go, Kevin, remember this little detail I put in your brain here? And I spit it out, and it's profound. And the radio host will go, Kevin, I never thought about it like that. Or the, you know, TV, if I do a little TV. And they're like, that's a great thing. And they say it all the time. Sometimes I got to play these interviews because I'm not joking. And I'm not bragging either. I don't care about it. It's God's gift to me. I'm God's gift. Always wanted to say that. I'm God's gift. But look, the point is, I know it. And I've looked at all the news, and you know what I find out? How crazy leftists are. And I don't even, look, I saw a video. I'm just going to start with this. It was a video of a guy, he's dressed like a baby. And he's talking when he's got a pacifier in his mouth, and he calls himself an age regressor. Play that clip.
9: Hello. So I'm looking for a caregiver, someone who's willing to let me move in with them for free and take care of me and treat me like a baby girl 24/7, 365 days a year for the rest of my life. I am a permanent age regressor. Sorry, I like my testing right now. So I'm a permanent age regressor. I usually help cope with all my doggy stress, the need for comfort and past trauma. Again, I'm looking for a caregiver who's willing to let me move with them, buy me baby stuff, and treat me like a baby 24/7.
0: Now, he was a bit difficult to understand. After all, he is a baby. Now, this is a 30-something, almost, I'm just guessing here, 30-something-year-old man, right? And he wants somebody to take care of him 24/7 for the rest of his life. He's got a pacifier, a passy in his mouth. He's dressed like a baby. He's laying in bed. And that's what he wants. Let me just put it this way. If I were mocking leftists, if I were making up stuff about them that because I wanted to lie, you could give me 3 lifetimes and pump me with LSD or whatever you take it. And I couldn't come up with something this crazy. Folks, this is people coming up with stuff. I don't know how they do it. I don't know what thought think tanks, you know, I guess it's probably whackademia, right? Because I couldn't think of this. My brain is not wired to look for silliness like this. Age regressor. Look, I get young girls, hotties, that want some sugar daddy to take care of them but while they get through college until they can find themselves a rich husband. I get that. But I don't get somebody going, oh, be a little baby, and I'm going to age regress, and somebody's going to take it. Look, at some point, when your 80-year-old butt is wrinkled up, they're going to say, okay, baby, it's time for you to get out of here. What age does an age regressor get kicked to the curb? Where do these lunatics come up with this? Folks, this is normal. This isn't, look, I'm not even, I have so many stories, and it, I mean, I've been doing this for a long time. Some of you know, I know I don't look it, but I'm older than I look. And I've been doing this a while, and I don't wake up a day and not find something, and I go, what? Really? I mean, my mind is focused on helping. You know, I got so many clients now, and I'm, you know, it's like, you know, okay, your business is doing this. Let's get you up there. You know, and all these people have dreams and they have hopes, I don't need recharging, but it does charge my batteries. And you know, I've got this, I don't know, Tesla batteries that just run all the time. They never seem to deplete, but I want to help companies. I want to help young entrepreneurs. Helped a guy named Victor. He called me up. He's like, Kevin, man, I couldn't thank you enough. We redid his website. I told him, Victor, no offense, you're not going to sell your product the way you're selling. He's like, man, God sent you to me. It's what he says. And then we have the left is doing this kind of nonsense. I'm just floored. I'm going to spend part of this hour just showcasing some of the things that I found in my newsfeed. Folks, I haven't even gotten to the stuff I actually want to talk to you about. Sit tight, though. We'll be back. Most of you know my story. I grew up poor, lost my mom before I turned 5. My father was in San Quentin prison most of my life. I faced odds that could have broken some people, but I learned how to overcome tragedy because of America. I feel compelled to help create a generation of young people who know how to overcome hardship and who express true love for this country. I also want to strengthen every American who feels forgotten or abandoned. But this is not about me. It's about you, because you're the heart of the show. Your stories, your resilience, your quiet patriotism. My role is to bring honest takes on politics and culture to spark hope and real conversations. 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
13: 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The miracle? It united civil liberties left and the don't tread on me right. These folks agree on nothing. Now they agree on Flock. That's not a controversy. That's a perfect storm. Yesterday, Flock CEO felt the heat. New limits on police access. His words were not Big Brother. Too late. Vandals are ripping cameras right off the poles. Cities and HOAs are canceling contracts. Flock's bracing for serious losses. And here's the kicker. The government's plate readers, still up. Still scanning, still watching you drive to Target. Guess when the whole country gives you the bird, the flock scatters. Get more tech news that you can use with my free newsletter, GetKim.com. When police search the car of the man who assassinated a Minnesota lawmaker and her husband in their own home, they found a notebook. Inside, a handwritten list of 11 websites. 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
27: How do you do it? I would really like some leftists to call the show and tell me, Kevin, you guys don't understand, you know, please explain it to me. I have to understand what's going on in their brains. Because normally, when I tell you guys, the way I look at a problem is I jump on the other side. If you say to me, Kevin, I like having sex with children, I go, okay, well, let me jump. But in this case, I don't need to jump over there. I don't get it. Welcome back, folks. Kevin Jackson's who you're listening to. We're talking about leftist insanity on steroids. And I'm telling you this. I don't need to fight them. I can just let them describe what it is they like, whatever they do. And you just sit there and you shake your head. Now, look, I'm not talking about you like to noodle, you know, catch catfish in the pulling them out of their holes or something like that. I'm not talking about things that people do, you know, some of my redneck buddies, you know, that do things out in the country. And you're like, man, why are you blowing up cars? You know, some, whatever. I get it. There's people that do crazy. I'm talking about things that you just go, you shake your head and go, what? There's some things I watch people do that's crazy. And I go, I might actually try that. But I haven't found many things on the left that I go, I might actually try that. I mean, I've had my hold my beer moments, right? Not your beer. I have held the beer for many people that said, covered, hold my beer. And I went, oh boy, here it comes. But I've had my own moments, as have you. And so I get it. But the things that the left do is insane. And you know what? The more we don't talk about it, the more we just kind of brush over, like, oh, it's no big deal. You know, like in Texas, they're putting in these foot baths in the airports for Muslims. What? You can't do something for one religion that you don't do. Well, Kevin, that's their religion. You Baptists don't have a foot bath. Well, then let's get one. Or I'm non-denominational, but if they get a foot, I'm growing up poor like I did when I grew up with my brother. If my brother got one shoe, I wanted the other one. He don't get two shoes. We get a shoe each and we can determine who wears it when, but it had to be fair. We allow this unfair. Right now in Massachusetts, they want to set up some Muslim commission. For what? Do you guys understand the level of infiltration that's happening with Muslims and in Hindi and what? And by the way, if a group wants to get together, that's the way we work. But here's my thing. Whatever you do, Muslim, Hindi, Amish, whatever, it cannot thwart the laws or the culture of America. I love the different things that culturally people bring.
0: I've been to Italian town, Little Italy. I've been to Chinatown. You know, you go places and you see the culture, but you still know you're in America. Laws apply. They don't apply with these folks. Speaking of which, Mr. Ali Shikhani, born in Pakistan, he came here on a student visa, built a fortune. He drives a Rolls Royce to a Texas police station because he's an elected Republican lawman. And when he's not hosting Pakistani dignitaries, including the head of the Pakistani consulate inside of an American law enforcement office, he goes back to his home country in Karachi, and he throws stacks of cash in the air to people, to men, because no women are allowed. It would be haram. But anyway, just giving you an idea, this guy was elected in Texas as a lawman, as a Republican. I'm not casting aspersions. He may very well be Republican and say, you know what? I want to bring my Pakistani culture here, but I'm going to follow the law. If he's that type of Republican, good for him. But I got my eye on him. But there's a judge in Great Britain. His name is Amjad Nawaz. And he allowed a 70-year-old Muslim to walk free after the Muslim man sexually assaulted a 12-year-old girl. And in 2016, he had done the same thing with another case similar involving a Muslim. But in the same year, he sentenced a white guy to 8 years in prison for the same crime. Now, see, this is what I don't get. And his excuse is, well, in Muslim culture, that's not a crime. But in your culture, it is. So for him, he's dispensing the law equally. This is what I don't understand. And leftists want this. Let me tell you, who should be the biggest outcry against Islam? American white women, the Karens, the ones that are out there mad at us because your mailbox is 3 inches too high and she runs the HOA, or she doesn't like your MAGA hat or your Trump sticker or whatever. You get what I'm saying? This is the nuttiness of leftism. Look, I'm just giving you news feed as it occurs. This is the news feed. Tracy Rosenthal, this is Mandani's rent advisor, hasn't paid her rent in Brooklyn for years. She organized a tenant strike and pushed her black landlord into foreclosure. So the bank takes over his business, something that he probably, who knows, invested in, maybe inherited from his family, who knows, listed her as a squatter. Is that fair? Just again, this is leftism. This is the person Mandani chose to be his rent advisor. God. So I want to play this clip. This is a black teacher, and he's crying because of what's happening in the education system. Hey, Republicans, you might want to take note.
1: These kids are leaving high school and going to college, and they couldn't fill in four words. I literally broke down in the middle of class. This is only day two, and I have seniors who simply cannot read and seniors who cannot write. They can reason. They have the ability to defend their reasoning if it's talking to their homeboy, but applying that to a written text, two paragraphs, and they couldn't do it. Our young black men, our young brown men, our young black girls, and our young brown girls.
0: These are seniors in his school. They can't read or write. And I was at the Republican Governors Association meeting years ago. And to the life of me, I said to myself, how are we spending a dime additional in education? How are we talking about additional teacher pay? when black and brown kids are getting through to high school, to the senior level in high school, and they can't read or write, and you guys can't make that a real race issue. Why would a school system graduate mostly black and brown kids who can't read? Why would they let that happen? They want an ignorant population.

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6: Overnight will bring partly cloudy skies with a low of 79. Looking ahead to Saturday, expect partly sunny conditions with a thunderstorm possible in some areas during the afternoon, reaching a high of 94. Saturday night could see a thunderstorm in spots in the evening, clearing up later with a low of 80. Moving on to Sunday, anticipate partly sunny weather with a chance of a thunderstorm in spots in the afternoon as temperatures climb to a high of 95. I'm meteorologist Jason Caterina. That's your exclusive AccuWeather forecast on AM 930, The Answer.
7: He's putting an end to identity politics.
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9: I thought the truth was potent, but it's nothing compared to this.
7: He's Kevin Jackson.
10: Yeah. They tell us he's black.
11: Negro, that's all you had to say.
12: So I know we have like some efforts to increase diversity in the district. So I'm wondering, especially around administration, are there financial incentives for black and brown people to work here? It's an extra burden, quite frankly, to be a black and brown teacher and administrator in the district. And so I think we should start thinking about that financially if we're not already. But I know we call ourselves leaders, and I know we have an Office of Equity and Belonging, so I'm sure we can figure it out. We got money.
13: I was a black teacher in Hartford, Connecticut, and she wants black pay. I can see a group of people saying, excuse me, did you say back pay? No, black pay. Yeah, she's articulating her. Listen, I'm black, and being a black teacher in America is difficult. Being a black person in America is difficult since we can't get reparations on a larger scale. I'd like it for the teachers. And what's funny is the white folks are in there going, yeah.

0: you're so brave. If I were a white person sitting there, I'd say, so let me just get this straight. You want to make us believe that you're so, you know, downtrodden that you got to have something extra that because you're, what exactly are you not getting? Well, what is it that you do? Nobody pushes back. Welcome, folks. Kevin Jackson's here. 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KJRadio.com, 844-551-8255. Understand, a black woman sitting around a bunch of white folks in Hartford, I don't know what the makeup was. It wasn't just black folks. Talking about, well, if y'all want to do DEI, this is the way to do it, and y'all got the money. This is the world we live in. This is the world that they want young black people to wake up to and go, oh, wow, yeah, you're right. I'm black. I'm downtrodden in America, so I deserve something just based on my skin color. It's so ridiculous. I don't even, how do you cover this? I'm looking for new words. Oh, my goodness. What else we got? We got, I don't know if you guys have heard about this, but there are these sham marriages by the Chinese. And we're cracking down on it. The Justice Department said, we're not going to let you get away with this. Sham marriages. So they're prosecuting, the Justice Department's now finally going after these. And it won't just be the Chinese, but they're looking at all of it. And they're also looking at illegals who came here and lied on their applications. All this stuff is being looked at. And here's what I hope they're doing. I hope they're using AI. I hope they're going and looking at these things and saying, this doesn't make sense how these people got together. Now, the only question for us is going to be, do they have enough investigators? But we are making progress because the SPLC is back in the news, as I'm sure you guys have heard.
1: Good afternoon. Today, a few minutes ago, in the Middle District of Alabama, a grand jury returned an 11-count indictment charging the Southern Poverty Law Center with 6 counts of wire fraud, 4 counts of bank fraud, and 1 count of conspiracy to commit money laundering. According to the charges in the indictment, the SPLC is a nonprofit entity that purports to fight white supremacy and racial hatred by reporting on extremist groups and conducting research to inform law enforcement groups with the goal of dismantling these groups. As the indictment describes, the SPLC was not dismantling these groups. It was instead manufacturing the extremism it purports to oppose by paying sources to stoke racial hatred. The indictment describes this conduct in detail, but one troubling example is that the SPLC was paying a member of the leadership group that planned the Unite the Right protest in Charlottesville, Virginia in 2017 that resulted in the death of one person and injured dozens more. This particular person being paid by the SPLC allegedly received approximately $270,000 over the course of 8 years. In total, according to the indictment, between 2014 and 2023, SPLC paid at least $3 million to 8 individuals at least. These individuals were affiliated with the Ku Klux Klan, United Klans of America, National Socialist Movement, Aryan Nations Affiliated Sadistic Souls Motorcycle Club, the Nationalist Socialist Party of America, Nazis, and the American Front. Now, as the indictment lays out, after SPLC paid members of these extremist groups, it created work product that reported on these activities that the members participated in or contributed to. And to that end, it was doing the exact opposite of what it's told its donors it was doing.
0: Now, we talked about this and maybe even played this clip before, but I want to reinforce that this is a group that purports to be a group that is, trying to get rid of racism, but it's paying for it. You know this. They finally indicted somebody, and that woman is, money laundering. I think even was giving money to her boyfriend. I mean, there's all kinds of things, squirrely stuff. What about Black Lives Matter? Remember them? Collect all that money. And then what do the people do that run it? They go buy themselves multi-million dollar homes. Do you think these people are trying to solve problems? Again, I give you the news of the left that we have to go and uncover. Now, while we're in the process of uncovering it, they purport themselves to be, oh, we're stand-up citizens. We're trying to fight racism. We're trying to fight sexism. We're trying to fight homophobia and all this. And meanwhile, they are fomenting it. They are the ones who are creating it. And you know what they want? They want you to be stupid. Kevin, he's stupid. He came through the school system. He can't think for himself. You know, we're going to make sure he doesn't understand what's going on. And I give you that black teacher who's crying in his classroom day two, saying, I'm watching children who don't even understand the power of the mind. They don't understand how beautiful that thing that sits inside of their brain is, how unlimited it is in imagination and where it can take them. And instead, they're relegated to whatever is force-fed to them through the media and all the conveyor belt of ignorance that the left gives them. And this is what I'm trying to help people avoid. And whether you believe it or not, many on our side suffer the same fate. They don't know how to think widely. And I'm not being critical of people. And by the way, we all have our blind spots. I'm not removing myself from it. We all have our blind spots. But if you're smart, you do notice it. You understand it. And you go, oh, I don't know that. I better go get a little bit more knowledge about it. Or I need to avoid putting my time, energy, money, et cetera, into it. In other words, I can enjoy something and see somebody else benefiting and go, oh, that's pretty cool. But I don't have any interest. But it's not going to suck me in. It isn't going to get me because I know I'm stupid on that. We've got to learn how to, you know, a lot of stuff. There's a lot of things that we don't know. And we got to understand the game that's being played. But here's what conservatives know. We know there's a game. The left doesn't think there's a game. They think that they're right. You know, their righteousness means that, oh, everything must be copacetic because this is the way we think. And they have no clue. And I'm not even close to being done. I mean, that teacher, man, it hits me hard because I was one of those kids that they would have loved to have stolen my ability to think. But I came from a different school of thought. Everything to me was curiosity. And I live by a quote that I'll quote all the time from Descartes that said, the mind once expanded never regains its original shape. I live by that. Every single day, I learn something new. And I'm not talking about, oh, I learned a new word or whatever. I'm talking about I learned something fascinatingly new. And it's funny to me because I'll be talking to friends and my depth of knowledge that I used to be 2 layers deep will be 5 layers deep. And I forget, oh, I watched, you know, something on, you know, a History Channel or something like that. And I went, oh, and suddenly I'm spitting back things like, bloop, bloop, bloop, bloop, bloop, bloop. And then I start spitting out some other fact that I went and looked up on the internet after that. And I verified that through 3 sources. And then suddenly I'm much more knowledgeable about something than I ever imagined. I told you guys the other day, my son started doing that. He's like, Dad, you know, what? And I was like, whoa, who is this kid? He's starting to resemble his father, whoever that is. Sorry, babe, just kidding. But look, again, what do you want to talk about? The SPLC, it's a metaphor for everything what the Democrats stand for. Every one of their people running for office, everything that they stand for. The SPLC, it's a fraud. It's a front. It's a mask. I told you, Democrats, leftists, they wear masks. They don't want you to know who they really are because they don't like who they really are. Do you like you? I'm going to make you a bet. I bet you like you. They don't like themselves.
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11: NYPD says it will not send security with Mayor Mamdani's wife when she visits Syria and Lebanon next month. And the mayor now blaming his staff for the mixed messaging. Nate Foy joins us now with the details. Nate, what happened?
12: Hey, Griff. So, yeah, the Big Apple's first lady is headed to the Middle East without a taxpayer-funded police escort. And it comes after sort of a high-profile back and forth between the mayor and the NYPD. A police spokesperson says, quote, the NYPD does not send officers to countries with level 4 travel advisories for discretionary reasons not linked to investigative work. Earlier in the week, a source told the New York Post that the First Lady had requested the escort, and a spokesperson for the mayor's office had confirmed that police would, in fact, join her. They even issued this statement saying the detail would join her on the trip per the NYPD's strong recommendation. That might be because both countries on her itinerary happen to be on the State Department's do not travel list because of security concerns. However, yesterday, after the NYPD denied those plans, Mayor Mamdani blamed the back and forth on a miscommunication.
13: There was a miscommunication. She hasn't yet taken this trip.
0: I think Mamdani's going to wear thin really fast on the New York scene. I don't think it's going to be nearly what people think. I think people are going to get sick of this guy. I think they already are. I don't think people really like what he's doing. And I like it because I think it draws to attention exactly what we've been talking about. If you don't watch out, guys like him get into office, guys like El Sayed get into office. Mike Rogers, I'm going to tell you, you got to help this guy. We have to pick our fight strategically. I know the Republican Party will. On this one, I don't think they have much of a choice. I think they got to get behind Mike Rogers. And if it's the Mike Rogers, I think he's an admiral and he's a Navy guy. And he's the one that tipped President Trump off that they were bugging his office in New York, which is why he moved to Mar-a-Lago. Now, there's still sort of a, you know, I've done a little research on him. He's a little wish squishy in some areas, but I can't, again, I go back to what I've been talking about this entire hour. Leftism, insanity on steroids. How could you be a leftist? I'm not even trying to be mean or be funny. How could you be a leftist? Please explain to me anything that they stand for. I mean, and you could say to me, well, Kevin, you know, they're more sympathetic to LGBTQ. Maybe. I mean, it's debatable. I'm not going to go, no, we're more. No, I'm not going to tell you conservatives are. But here's what I will tell you about conservatives. We don't really care what you do in your bedroom. We do care when you want us to care. That's when we care. Because, see, I don't care. And there are certain things of decorum. I don't care whether you're heterosexual or homosexual. I don't care. I don't like people. Like in the military, they called it PDA, public display of affection. I'm not big in that. Hold hands and all that, but making out and doing what? Look at what the leftists do when you put these people in their parades and stuff. They don't do a parade to say, we're here, please recognize us, whatever. No, they want to show you the most debased side of who they are in the LGBTQ. Black folks, black leftists don't get together and say, hey, listen, you know, we're a civilized group. When you see black leftists get together, let me just say this. You don't want to be anywhere around it. You don't. It's dangerous. And I know there are people out there, Kevin, man, these are incendiary comments. I'm incendiary. How? I'm telling you the truth. I've been in it. I'm black. I know. I got crazy family. I don't want to be around them. So when I'm telling you this, I'm telling you it because it's true. Anyway, here's the thing I really do want to talk about this last part of this hour, which is the WNBA, because they're under fire. And Chris Ripa, he tweeted, the WNBA can't figure out what to do because they already have biological men playing in the league. That had to be one of the funniest comments, because you guys know I call it the Black Lesbian League. And people squeamish, oh, Kevin, I have friends who tell me, Kevin, don't call him baby black Jesus. Don't call it the Black Lesbian League. I get it. You're squeamish. You grew up different than I did. I confront. That's what it is. It's mostly black lesbians playing in this league, and they're mad at the white girls that come in that actually just want to play ball. They want to give women's sports a name. And then you get another side of the left that want to promote the trans, the idiotic, mentally dysfunctional people, and say, let's let them in the league. And then you get guys mocking it, like Royce White and Enes Kanter. And Enes Kanter is not mocking it. He's saying, I'm going to confront it. And I love, love, love this. I love it. He is number one. Royce White comes out. And the old saying is, when the first man dances, you know, he looks like an idiot. But when the second person gets up and dances with him, then suddenly everybody wants to dance. And as I told you guys, there are many people coming. And what happened? Joshua Hosler tweeted, just officially declared for the 2027 WNBA draft. Brought the Wilson ball, the jersey, the blue hair, and the vertical that clears the rim. Who's taking me number one overall? The league is about to get a whole lot more interesting. Hashtag let freedom play. Love it. Will Van Borium, official statement, 2027 draft declaration. Will Wilhelmina Van Borium, 5'10" point guard, officially declared for the WNBA draft. Former men's basketball player, recently purchased a wig, now identifies as a woman exclusively while playing basketball. The league has been notified. See, this is what you need to do. You need to throw leftism's antics in their faces. So now you got the president of one of the women's leagues going, she was actually commenting about Sophie Cunningham getting, you know, a forearm shiver from that black chick that got kicked out of the game. But now the commissioner of the WNBA is being confronted with, well, what are you going to do? You're going to finally recognize women as women and men as men? So what do we, when do we adjudicate this? When we adjudicate this, we solve it for a lot of people. This is what we're doing. Here's breaking news. With the former NBA athletes entering the WNBA draft conversation, former NBA player, martial artist, and kickboxer James Johnson states that she intends to apply for the women's UFC. This decision follows her coming out publicly to identify as a trans woman just a few days ago. I give you men, striking back. Way to go, fellas. By the way, I might try to make the WNBA. I know I'm a bit old, but why not? Why not try out? I mean, if we're going to take this to the level that we should and mocking it, let's take it all the way. Let's do all the sports. Let's do exactly what women, the women's movement didn't want, which is let's just get rid of women's sports altogether. By the way, when's the last time you watched a women's softball game? Okay, beach volleyball, all is forgiven. All right. I don't know if you guys saw that the beach volleyball girl said, hey, we're all women, proud to be it. We date men, you know, come check out our sport. Coming right over, ladies. I love it. I love that we're in a time where I don't know that there's going to be a better time because we're fighting a war. And I want you to understand just the way MacArthur and all these other great generals, Patton, had to look at the battlefield. We're looking at the battlefield and we've got battlefield commanders out here going, okay, you take on the WNBA and the, you know, the LGBT in basketball. You take it on in UFC. You take it on in legislation, Mr. President. You know, you take it on with DEI and ESG and all this. And there's a general out there. You know who it is? General Trump. And we're now beginning to get our battlefield, you know, orders. Kevin, you take on racism. And you take on crazyism of leftism. So I've got my marching orders. I broke the seal and, you know, I'm six layers above top secret and talking about what I'm doing here. And I'm letting you guys in on the news. Because this is our battlefield. We have a bunch of crazy people running around out here and they've been allowed to do it and they've been funded to do it. And you know what's happened? That funding's dried up and now our voices are being heard. How's that? Our voices finally being heard. And it's because we finally said, you know what? This is to the point of ridiculousness. You go with it. It was when I started the NGMW, the Not Gay Men's Men Women, the NGMW. And I did it because I said, the only way you seem to get attention is when you put initials on it. So they got the LGBT, we're the NGMW. And then I jokingly said, we're going to fight over the T's. Because just because you're transsexual doesn't mean that you, you know, if you trains to a lady, you might like men. So you can join the NGNWT. And then there's still people questioning. So we'll be the NGNWTQ and we'll do just what they do. Then we'll add a plus for those that don't really know. They just know they're not that. So we'll leave them on our side. And then we jokingly had people that were 67-year-old grandfathers with 13 kids and 87 grandkids saying, Kevin, I didn't realize it, but I'm part of the NGNW. You know, anyway, I got to leave it there.
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16: With SRN News, I'm John Scott. It's a disappointing July retail sales report as American shoppers cut their spending.
17: An unexpected slip of 0.6%. It's the biggest drop since May of 2025 and raised concerns on Wall Street. Heather Long, chief economist at Navy Federal Credit Union, says American consumers are showing signs of fatigue. The July snapshot found consumers spent less on gas, automobiles, car parts, appliances, electronics, and online shopping. While it's too early to sound a retreat, the data released Friday by the Commerce Department, along with a sluggish jobs report, could be good news for those waiting for lower interest rates. Many economists still expect solid growth for the third quarter, but in the wake of the retail sales report, many have lowered their forecasts. I'm Jennifer King.
16: President Trump asking the U.S. Supreme Court to allow construction of his White House ballroom to continue.
18: The Trump administration is asking the U.S. Supreme Court to allow the White House to continue construction of President Donald Trump's $400 million, 90,000-square-foot ballroom project while it appeals a lower court order to stop the work. Trump's solicitor general on Friday petitioned the high court, saying the project also includes a military complex and is vital for national security. Last week, a divided three-judge panel of the U.S. Court of Appeals for the District of Columbia Circuit ruled that Trump had to stop construction because Congress had not approved the project and that he does not have unilateral authority to build the ballroom where the White House East Wing once stood. Donna Porter, Washington.
16: While talks to win the Iran war have stalled, the Trump administration appears to be reaching out to a broader swath of countries that might be able to help pressure Tehran or ease its hardline position, where traditional mediators haven't succeeded so far. They have been in touch with countries such as Austria and Greece. This is SRN News.
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22: 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Americans already suspect that higher education is a politicized grift. Jason Arde's story won't convince them otherwise. Arde was celebrated as the youngest black person ever appointed to a professorship at Cambridge, despite a history of fabulism that defies belief. He's claimed to have been nonverbal until age 11, unable to read until 18, to have run 600 miles in 65 days, raised more than $7 million for charity, survived a coma, and beaten cancer. Neither Cambridge nor Simon & Schuster, publisher of his autobiography, apparently thought to verify his claims. He has resigned after a plagiarism scandal and a pending investigation about his academic qualifications and honorary appointments. Here's the lesson. Rather than making academia more inclusive and equitable, DEI has exposed just how corrupt the whole enterprise has become.
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1: Overnight will be partly cloudy with a low of 79. On Saturday, expect partly sunny skies with a chance of a thunderstorm in some areas during the afternoon. The high will reach 94 degrees. Saturday night, there's a chance of a thunderstorm in spots in the evening with mainly clear skies later on. The low will be around 80 degrees. I'm meteorologist Jason Caterina. That's your exclusive AccuWeather forecast on AM 930, The Answer.

0: So now the shooter of CEO Brian Thompson has now pleaded guilty in a federal court to federal stalking charges. But it's not because they see the writing on the wall. It's because they want to make some kind of a gambit here in order to try to avoid being prosecuted at the state level and hoping for a sentence that would not be a life sentence from the federal judge so that they can maybe get their client out after a number of years instead of being gone forever. My friends, without any remorse, you had this individual go into the federal court and say he did it. He shot Brian Thompson, the United Healthcare CEO, shot him in cold blood on December the 4th, 2024. And my friends, what you're going to be hearing about is going to be all kinds of things about, okay, well, you know, people are mad at the healthcare industry. People are upset. People, you know, want some kind of massive change. And this shooter, Luigi Mangione, was simply just expressing this because a lot of people don't like their healthcare. My friends, I am shocked, absolutely, that our society seems to even entertain such a thing. You know, we talk a lot on this program about the fringes and people that exist on the fringe and throughout the different time periods of American history. And these are the kinds of things you would hear in the fringes. Oh, yeah, well, you know, those healthcare people, they're so awful. And so I don't blame the guy. Look what he did. I mean, he finally took some stand. No, that's not decent. That's not the way the American people truly are. That's not the way America works. And it's shocking and it's saddening in the extreme that we even have people like this who will loud or think, oh, this guy's a dreamboat. Oh, wow. You know, he's so amazing and women are fawning over him or want to marry him and on it goes. Sick. And as I said earlier today, or yesterday, I should say, because here we are early Saturday morning. But as I said on the Friday edition of the Bill Bunkley Show, you know, evil is evil. You can't dress it up. You can't make it into something else. Evil is evil, my friends. And Luigi Mangione is the very face of evil. Folks, welcome to the show. This morning, Kyle Warren with you, of course. Here we are. It's the weekend edition. And a very interesting plot twist, as it were, on Friday with the shooter going into court and pleading guilty. But as I said, it's not because it is, I'm sorry. This is unremorseful. I can't believe I did this. I'm pleading guilty. It's all just another ploy. And to hear his defense attorneys, and, you know, in our system, people deserve to have defense attorneys. That's how our system works. But to hear them talk about he's just a pawn and he's this and that, and, you know, they got him between the two systems and boo-hoo. This guy did things in cold blood that should absolutely make our hair stand on end. It's that bad. Let's listen in to what it sounded like in the front of the courthouse on Friday with the prosecutor, U.S. Attorney Jamie McDonald. Let's listen in.
1: At 6:45 on a December morning, Luigi Mangione stalked and murdered Brian Thompson in cold blood on a public sidewalk in Midtown Manhattan. Just a few moments ago, Mangione pled guilty to his heinous act. This was not a spontaneous act of violence. It was deliberate, calculated, and premeditated. In the days leading up to the murder, the defendant very carefully prepared for the attack. He tracked Mr. Thompson's whereabouts, conducted surveillance along the route he knew Mr. Thompson would take, and positioned himself to carry out the plan. Then, on a sidewalk on West 54th Street, the defendant murdered Mr. Thompson, shooting him from behind with a 9mm handgun equipped with a silencer. He shot Thompson twice at close range. The second shot came as Mr. Thompson turned and faced the defendant. The defendant did this as everyday New Yorkers walked nearby, and while the rest of the city woke up to start their day. Mangione then ran away, leaving Mr. Thompson to die. The defendant committed this murder in an attempt to draw public attention to his dislike of certain businesses. But we live in a civilized society governed by the rule of law. We debate, we disagree, we protest. We do not commit murder. No grievance, political belief, or ideological cause can ever justify murder. There can be no celebrity in assassination. Any person who celebrates, encourages, or excuses actions like these is fundamentally wrong. Mangione attempted to send a public message through violence, but the message that emerges today is very different. Violence is not a legitimate instrument to promote any political or social message. And those who resort to violence in an effort to advance their beliefs will be prosecuted, convicted, and put in jail.
0: So there you have U.S. Attorney Jamie McDonald on the steps of the courthouse on Friday. Very powerful statement by this U.S. attorney. Very powerful statement. There can be no celebrity in assassination. Isn't it horrible that in this day and age, someone has to walk down the steps of the courthouse and remind our society of that? That is truly disturbing. But folks, here we are. The weekend edition is underway. KyleWarrenShow.com, of course, is the website. 949-822-7959 is the number to call if you'd like to be part of the program. 949-822-7959. Kyle Warren with you. Come on back.
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6: 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Who is he? What's he supposed to do? Why is everyone dead? Gradually, he remembers his mission, trying to stop the sun from eating itself. Soon, Gosling's character meets an alien he names Rocky. Turns out he's on the same rescue mission. This PG-13 drama emphasizes courage and tugs at the heartstrings. Content concerns include glimpses of dead astronauts as well as light profanity and suggestive innuendo. So we're giving Project Hail Mary a 3.5 out of 5 for family friendliness. Read the full review at PluggedIn.com/radio. I'm Adam Holtz for Plugged In by Focus on the Family.
7: We say, God, break this addiction, and you be the authority over my life so I don't feel like I'm thrown to and fro by the chaos in my life.
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7: It means breaking the anger that is in your home, not allowing that anger to be the authority, not allowing that to change how you think about your spouse and how you think about your circumstances, but allowing God to be your authority, where he says you're a masterpiece, that he has good plans for you. And we say, God, let it be. It means breaking the chains of anxiety and depression in your life. It means breaking the chains of even an illness you are facing where you feel like you are powerless. That is not your authority. Yes, there are real diagnoses that we all face, but we cannot allow it to be our authority. We must say, God, you are still my authority. We know you don't waste pain. Lord, be the king over my life.
8: Hear more from Ashley's heart at familyminute.org.
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0: right, welcome back, everybody. Kyle Warren with you, of course.
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0: Here on the weekend edition. Hope that you're doing well, of course, as we head into Saturday morning. Early, early Saturday morning or late, late Friday night, depending on your time zone perspective. And once again, it was really great to sit in for Bill Bunkley for the Friday edition of the Bill Bunkley Show yesterday. Bill will be back on Monday, of course, and we had a great time. And also, of course, we had a great interviews with Focus on the Family. We had a great interview with Evie Bear Carroll from MovieGuide.org. That's MovieGuide.org. And talked about some new movies coming out and talk about the great things that they have available for people to find out about movie reviews. Is this what's in this movie? Is it safe for my kids and so forth? So I've had a good opportunity to talk with her and her father, Dr. Ted Bear, several times now. And I always learn a lot. And you know me, I love to talk about the movies and so forth. And also, again, great interview with Focus on the Family. So we had a great time on the Friday edition of the Bill Bunkley Show. I hope that you're able to catch a little bit of that in the middle of the afternoon. And yes, as I've said before, I can't get over it. You know, I do come out in the daytime sometimes. there have been sightings, as it were. But once again, folks, glad to be with you here on the Kyle Warren Show this morning. KyleWarrenShow.com, of course, 949-822-7959 is the number to call. All right. Well, soon after the Mangione guilty plea, which is just a plan, it's not, there's no remorse. There's nothing going on like that that's, at all human in any way, shape, or form. But soon after that, Hassan Piker, this is from Breitbart, Hassan Piker, who's, part of the, it's like you want to say lunatic left, but it sounds too silly almost when it comes to somebody like this. But yeah, he's definitely a card-carrying member of the lunatic left. Hassan Piker sparked backlash on Wednesday when he argued that Luigi Mangione allegedly killed UnitedHealthcare CEO Brian Thompson because he, meaning Thompson, committed, quote, social murder. Piker, a Twitch streamer, said Americans, quote, understand why Luigi Mangione allegedly killed Thompson due to the CEO's alleged role in social murder. Here's a phrase, right? Friedrich Engels wrote about the concept of social murder and Brian Thompson, as the UnitedHealthcare CEO was engaging in a tremendous amount of social murder, Piker claimed in an interview with the New York Times podcast, The Opinions. And that was a fascinating story for me because Americans are very draconian about crime and punishment. They're very black and white on this issue, and yet because of a pervasive pain that the private healthcare system had created for the average American, I saw so many people immediately understand why this death had taken place. My friends, you know what? You may say, well, Kyle, you know, this guy shouldn't be allowed to talk and whatever. And I actually, and I hear you. I know what you mean. But the more and more that people like Hassan Piker talk and say the things that he's saying, absolutely 100% helps define exactly what they will do to you when they decide that what you do is harmful to them in the sense of bringing about their power play. It's interesting. If you listen to these words, remember, it's the pervasive pain that the what system? The private healthcare system. Oh, I get it now. You know, if it was just a government system, everything would be fine. You see, because they worship at the altar of government. They worship at it. And they say to themselves, you know, all we need to do is gin up this absolute, you know, fever pitch about, you know, taking out healthcare CEOs and so forth. And this was going to start the revolution, basically. And as I mentioned on the program earlier on Friday, yeah, you know, it kind of reminds me of Charles Manson. This is, we're going to do this. This is going to spark this big sort of thing, upheaval. But they're just evil murderers, you know, okay? That's when it's all boiled down to, they're not necessarily special. They're not, they don't have some great insight that we just don't see. They're not, you know, they're not sent as a messenger to make sure that your eyes are opened, the veil shall be lifted, and you can finally understand how wonderful it will be if they're able to take over. Piker even said the pain of healthcare costs have become so universalized that virtually every American had a similar experience, highlighting why many Americans who spent their last days arguing with healthcare providers. That's a harrowing process for a lot of people, and for them, that murder, for them, that is torture, and that's is the reason why I think the reaction to Luigi Mangione, especially by younger generations, was not so negative. Not so negative. Okay. Unbelievable. We just talked about, you know, this guy's like a rock star or something. And it's just awful. This guy's a, oh, he's a dreamboat. You know, maybe that's, I think that's the phrase that some are using, but that's a throwback phrase, I know, but that's, that communicates. Oh, well, he's so attractive and he's so wonderful and I can't believe it. And, you know, my friends, there is no answer to this at this point. But why is it that when something like this evil occurs, that is demonstrably evil, that's not just against the law, but it's truly evil, the way the calculating and all these things. And now the next phase of the evil thing continues. How do I get out of jail earlier than I thought I would, or, you know, at some point I will, and then he'll have the triumphant exit from the awful system that incarcerated him for just trying to battle the healthcare system, right? But my friends, this question, why is it that most of the news or the most of the perspective on this story, this event, is on whether or not this guy's a dreamboat and women find him attractive, as opposed to what happened to the children of Brian Thompson? What happened to his family, to his wife? Why were they condemned to a life sentence without their father or their husband? I don't know that anybody in the mainstream media has even begun to broach that subject. Because you're a healthcare CEO, and boy, we get it. I'll tell you, this is why this guy did what he did. You know, to not have this universally condemned, and I mean universally condemned, and I get it. The Hassan Pikers are way, way, way out there. He's a nut. He's some kind of, you know, evil nemesis or something. And he says stuff to, in order to do what? To inflame it even more, try to educate you about how awful it is. And, you know, I just can't imagine. See, I guess it begs the question, what other industries can you get really mad at that a Luigi Mangione type can then, you know, take matters into their own hands? You know, the people are frustrated. You know, the people are really frustrated about fill in the blank. And so now you have cold-blooded murder in the street. You see where these people are trying to take us. You see what they're trying to do. And my friends, we got to stop it. We got to stand up against it. We have to counter the Hassan Pikers and the whole ilk. as strongly as we possibly can. You know, anybody who would, just like we heard that prosecutor talking about, anybody who celebrate this, loud it, think that this is the start of something big and so forth, they're just wrong. They don't have a perspective. They don't have a, well, this is how they feel. No, how you feel is wrong. Stay with us, folks. We're coming right back.
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4: SRN News, I'm John Scott. A suspect arrested and will be charged in connection with the vandalism of the World War II Memorial on the National Mall. Melissa Ferris, charged with depredation against property of the United States and destruction of veterans' memorials. The offenses carry penalties of up to 10 years in prison. In consumer news, Kaluli, recalling about 250,000 mini-fridges due to fire and burn hazards. The recall affects 10-liter and 15-liter mini-fridges with an electric switch that can short-circuit. Those sold between January 2019 and October 2024. Scotty Scheffler birdied the first five holes and shot a 9-under 61 on Friday to take a three-stroke lead in the FedEx St. Jude Championship. This is SRN News.
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1: Overnight, expect partly cloudy skies with a low of 79. As we head into Saturday, anticipate partly sunny conditions with a chance of a thunderstorm in some areas during the afternoon as temperatures climb to a high of 94. Saturday night, there is a possibility of a thunderstorm in certain spots in the evening, otherwise mainly clear with a low of 80. I'm meteorologist Jason Caterina. That's your exclusive AccuWeather forecast on AM 930, The Answer.

And we're glad that you are there. As a matter of fact, thank you for listening this morning. And once again, hope that you got some great weekend plans. And I saw an article in the California Post. And it's about California teachers. And of course, we've all had really great influential teachers. We were talking about this a little bit yesterday on the program about the teachers unions and so forth. But everybody's had one or two really influential teachers that absolutely, you know, changed your whole education or opened up some new vista or door. So I want to be clear about that. But of course, and most unfortunately, in so many ways, teachers these days are part of the political establishment, basically. And they have an agenda and they act politically as opposed to making sure the kids know stuff so that they can make, you know, informed decisions, their own decisions, do things in life, have a great, well-rounded education, so that they can make their way in the world, in America, and do their best to be successful. Well, you can't do that if you're not in the classroom, number one, I guess, but especially if you're on ICE Patrol, right? ICE Patrol. That's what I'm calling it now. And it sounds kind of like an adventure series from the 1960s or something. Remember Voyage to the Bottom of the Sea? Well, how about, this Thursday, right after Voyage to the Bottom of the Sea, Ice Patrol, you know, at 8 p.m. also starring David Hedison. Do you remember David Hedison on Voyage to the Bottom of the Sea with the Sea View? That was the name of the submarine, right? Remember the Sea View? And I think it actually started off as like a movie, right? And it was at like a in the cinema, right? It was like a movie, and then I think they made it into a TV show or a series, you know, which was based on that movie. But nevertheless, you've got teachers out on ICE Patrol. So what do we mean by this? Well, this again from California Post: a radical group of California educators has sparked fury by launching an ICE hunting team to try to spot U.S. Immigration and Customs Enforcement agents operating near schools. Lupi Carrasco Cardona, who teaches ethics at Los Angeles Unified School District, revealed she was among those prowling for federal employees as they sought illegal immigrants in the city. She took CBS on a ride along. See, you get to ride. They got to ride along on the ICE Patrol. She took CBS on a ride along with her anti-immigration control group, Union del Barrio, where she made a big show out of spotting a Ford car, which turned out to belong to a member of the general public. Was it a Ford Taurus? I wonder, you know, oh my gosh. Now, can you imagine that? Look at your car. Oh, you could be ICE. Who says it could be ICE? Well, it was where we're on the ICE Patrol. These are obviously professionals, my friends. And so they obviously know exactly what they're doing. It's a good thing maybe CBS was riding along and not an unruly mob. During the footage outside Edward R. Roybal Learning Center

in downtown LA, they found no ICE agents, despite some false alarms. In the clip, she drives past a nondescript Ford Explorer. Okay, so it was an Explorer. And told her colleague, remember to take photos, okay? That's right. Now we're going out and we're going to photo the general public, maybe for later. You know, stick them in a database, maybe. We need a database of all things. Sounds like a flock camera thing to me, but oh well. Cardona claimed the patrol will not engage with ICE agents or act if they spot any, and was only there to report any federal activity. She said she looks for vehicles with tinted windows or ones that are double parked while responding to tips about agents from members of the public. She continued, we don't intercept. We don't engage with them. We're just alerting the community. Okay. Another teacher who was on the ride along said, tinted windows, that's a red flag. We're looking for double parked like this one. That would be a red flag. She claimed, without providing further details, that members of the local community plan their day around her group's efforts. Okay. Well, okay. I'm just going to make an aside right here and say, well, why doesn't the ICE then just make a counter, some kind of counter espionage thing? But you see what it is? It's flagrantly violate, flagrantly trying to set up the scenario where people can simply violate the law and continue to violate the law and continue to be, in the country illegally. That's not the job of the teacher. You see how it's all become so awfully torn up and torn apart? That's not the job of the teacher. But it is if you're all political about everything, right? That's the thing. Later in the footage, Cardona is seen at the school gates where United Teachers Los Angeles chapter chair John Paul Achenariga, if I'm pronouncing that correctly, claimed her operations were, quote, really beautiful. He said, it's been really beautiful to witness teachers devoting their own personal time to just watching the neighborhood and making sure that it's safe. Trying to make sure that illegal immigrants, especially those who've committed heinous crimes, are deported out of the country, that's, you see, maybe he doesn't understand, but that's actually what makes the community safe. You see, it's all coming to a head in the sense of what people think are going to be justified. We've been talking about that, of course, with the murder of CEO Brian Thompson. Somehow it's all justified. Well, somehow it's all justified to have an entire areas that are simply the dwelling place of people who are in the country illegally. And you're not trying to round them up and put them on boxcars and send them to concentration camps. You're trying to simply deport them to the country of their origin because they skipped the line and they came here illegally. But that somehow is noble. That somehow is the most wonderful thing in the world that you could ever do. And that absolves you of anything else. And I think that's really off base. It doesn't make any sense. It's absolutely, it's ludicrous stuff. So, I don't know. If you go walk out in the streets of Los Angeles, you might see the ICE patrol. And maybe their parkas. And dog sleds will give them away. I don't know. But folks, we've been telling you all throughout this month about the Food for the Poor mission and the Food for the Poor ministry that is happening right now. Throughout 15 countries in Latin America and the Caribbean that are served by Food for the Poor, many families are finding it hard to put food on the table. In many cases, children are the ones who are feeling the impact the most. And my friends, we've been telling you, of course, about Danny and his plight of having no food, even to take to school for lunch, saying he gets used to it. And no child should ever have to get used to it. So whatever you're doing this morning, if you're listening from your truck, if you're driving a truck this morning, if you're finishing up a shift or just getting started, if you're a first responder, a healthcare worker,
military member, someone also just going through the overnight hours as the rest of the world sleeps, as we do here on the show, then you understand something. You understand how hard you work to take care of your family. 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Folks, stay with us. Kyle Warren with you. We are going to come right

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6: 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The miracle? It united civil liberties left and the don't tread on me right. These folks agree on nothing. Now they agree on Flock. That's not a controversy. That's a perfect storm. Yesterday, Flock CEO felt the heat. New limits on police access. His words were not Big Brother. Too late. Vandals are ripping cameras right off the poles. Cities and HOAs are canceling contracts. Flock's bracing for serious losses. And here's the kicker. The government's plate readers, still up. Still scanning, still watching you drive to Target. Guess when the whole country gives you the bird, the Flock scatters. Get more tech news that you can use with my free newsletter. 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

0: Saturday morning, the weekend edition continues. And if you were born on
1: this day in history,
0: that's right, if you were born on this day in history, and we're talking about August the 15th, if you were born on this day in history, you share a birthday with Julia Child, right? One of the original, you know, TV chefs, you know, TV personality that did cooking shows and made it incredibly popular. I mean, I'm sure there were other cooking shows, but everybody, you know, would know the name Julia Child. And from, you know, if you grew up in the last 50 years, you knew who Julia Child was, and she would have personified the idea of TV cooking show stuff, right? That's exactly what it would be. She was born in 1912. She passed away in 2004. Also, you share a birthday on this August the 15th with the U.S. Supreme Court Justice Stephen Breyer. Now, Stephen Breyer, of course, was appointed in 1994. He was nominated by Hillary's husband, Bill Clinton, and he retired back in 2022. I don't know. Maybe Hillary ran that show. I don't know. But it's like, I'll just do what she told me to do, you know. I mean, I had to. Okay, so yeah, enough of it's the weekend show. We can have a little bit of fun on the weekend show, of course. Also on this day in history, you share a birthday with Princess Anne. She was born in 1950, and she's the only daughter of Queen Elizabeth II, who of course passed away here just a few years ago. And now, of course, King Charles III is sitting on the throne of England. And then also on this day in history, in 1914, the Panama Canal opens up to traffic. How cool is that? Now, of course, there were stops and starts, and Teddy Roosevelt got involved and so forth. But, you know, we look at that, and we look at it as a major achievement. And look at the time period that it was achieved in, and look at the number of people who would have died in the process, not the least of which, of course, would be from malaria in that area. And of course, the series of locks and so forth, it's an engineering marvel, to say the least. And we don't want to lose control of it, or in the sense we don't want to lose access to it, and we don't want to lose the ability to get our ships through at a moment's notice through it. And of course, you may recall Jimmy Carter sent it back to Panama for what, a dollar or something like that, way back in the 70s. And everybody thought it was a ridiculously bad idea at the time. And I do recall, though, that there had always been some talk about trying to create a second canal, more than likely through Nicaragua. And that might have also contributed to the need to create a favorable scenario there in Nicaragua. But that, of course, has never come to fruition, of course. But the Panama Canal, while it's an engineering marvel, it's also from an extreme bygone era in terms of the size of the ships that can still get through it. And so to some degree, you're somewhat limited to be able to get much larger ships through if you wanted to. And so because of some of the inherent limitations of the Panama Canal. But also on this day in history, Henry Ford said goodbye to Thomas Edison and went on to start the Ford Motor Company in 1899. Really getting the way back machine for that one, of course. Also on this day in history, in 1979, Apocalypse Now was released in theaters, and of course, a very controversial movie in and of itself. Also on this day in history, Kabul falls to the Taliban in 2021, August 15, 2021. It was just 2 weeks before U.S. troops were officially supposed to come out of Afghanistan. The Taliban went into the to the capital city of Kabul. Now, this will tie in to another story we'll talk about here in just a little bit, because guess what the Taliban is wanting to do right now? The Taliban wants to make some kind of deal with the U.S. for precious minerals and metals and things. And what? What are you talking about? And it's almost to the day, right? August the 15th, almost to the day, they're making this proposal of putting it out there. Well, whatever. Well, I don't know anybody. In fact, as we get to it, you know, there's nobody wants to do that deal, I'm pretty sure, at least on its face, because it has to do with the Taliban. And I would say, too, I mean, you know, one of the things we don't want to do, really, if we can help it, is to enrich the Taliban. Somebody else could do that. Another country might do that. But, you know, where is the press on these things? Where's the liberal left in on the treatment of women, the status of women? Well, I mean, my friends, the left can't even really define what a woman is. How could they possibly stand up for women in Afghanistan and the way that they are treated under that, you know, I talk about a draconian system. Oh my gosh. But where is the left when it comes to the treatment of women, especially in the Middle East or Middle Eastern countries like Iran? Where are they? Why aren't they doing something that says, you know, we condemn this. This is fundamentally wrong. The United States and the free world is in the right to try to make these changes or to go against this kind of regime. But they're strangely silent. You know why? Because they don't want to rock the boat on defeating Trump, on making sure that Trump's not successful, making sure that Trump falls on his face, and making sure that Trump can't get anything accomplished. So it's very difficult for us to take seriously the very far left, because they won't stand up for the basic. They won't even do this for what I now call the ANBA, the Anybody National Basketball Association. In the Anybody National Basketball Association, it's you know, anybody can play. Maybe they should. Maybe that should be. Maybe there's just should be, you know, no holds barred, no boundaries basketball. And maybe we could just retool the whole thing and just call it rollerball and just actually play rollerball. Maybe that's what we should do. But obviously, you know, the left in this country, they want you to think that they've got this moral thing going on, this moral high ground, and that they know best. And they are the protector of these groups, whatever it might be. But what about the women's group? That's being shattered. It's being completely discarded. It's being thrown into the trash. Over what? Oh, again, over the agenda. So yeah, I guess it's kind of a silly question. They won't stand up for what's happening in Afghanistan or Iran because these people can't even define what a woman is. Wow. Also on this date, 1969, the Woodstock Festival opened up in Bethel, New York. And, you know, I've only seen like films and things of Woodstock. And of course, it was supposed to be, I think, less of a event, shall we say. I think, as I understand the history of it, I think it grew into a very, very large event where the crowds were much more than anyone ever anticipated and so forth. So, but on this day in history, August the 15th, that's when it all started up. But folks, we got a lot more to tell you about and talk about as we head through this program this morning. We're heading for the top of the hour news right now. And then we're going to come on back. We're going to start up hour number two of the show. And I hope that you can stay with us because we got a lot more great stuff to tell you about and talk about. Kyle Warren with you. KyleWarrenShow.com.

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3: With SRN News, I'm John Scott. Authorities are investigating an act of vandalism at a memorial on the National Mall.
4: The World War II memorial on the National Mall has been vandalized with bubbles filling a fountain and the words "clean hands dirty" followed by a dollar sign written in red paint. President Trump called the people responsible animals in a post on Truth Social, saying there can be no greater insult to those American heroes who died in World War II. The U.S. Park Police are now investigating Thursday's vandalism. The incident comes after a botched repair job earlier this year left the nearby Lincoln Memorial reflecting pool with peeling blue sealant and green algae. Trump blamed the issues on vandalism without providing evidence. Marcela Sanchez, Washington.
3: There's been a plea from

0: Thompson, and then ultimately shot and killed him outside a Midtown Manhattan hotel. Mangione said that after years of back pain, navigating the complicated healthcare system in the United States, he decided to take action. He saw online that UnitedHealthcare was holding its annual investor conference in New York City. He said he posed as an investor, emailed the company, and asked for information about where that conference was being held. He also admitted to printing part of a gun using a 3D printer. He admitted to stalking and killing Thompson.
1: President Trump highlighting his record on crime and safety during a visit to New York, pivoting to one of his strongest issues. The new FBI statistics show the homicide rate in the United States has dropped to its lowest it's been in 75 years. This is SRN News.
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7: In 1783, the Revolutionary War was nearly over, but America's future remained uncertain. Officers in the Continental Army were angry. Congress had failed to provide promised pay, and some considered using the Army's power to force the government's hand. George Washington understood their frustration, but he also knew the liberty they had fought to win could be destroyed by the very army that secured it. Washington confronted his officers and urged them to choose honor, patience, and loyalty to the Republic over rebellion. He could have used their anger to increase his own power. Instead, he used his influence to restrain it. Power asks what it can take. Character asks what duty requires. Washington's lesson still stands. Freedom survives when leaders place principle above ambition and remain faithful to God, country, and the people they serve.
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8: 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How you deal with those bad things will tell your mother and me if we raised a man. 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
10: Overnight will bring partly cloudy skies with a low of 79. Looking ahead to Saturday, expect partly sunny conditions with a thunderstorm possible in some areas during the afternoon, reaching a high of 94. Saturday night could see a thunderstorm in spots in the evening, clearing up later with a low of 80. Moving on to Sunday, anticipate partly sunny weather with a chance of a thunderstorm in spots in the afternoon as temperatures climb to a high of 95. I'm meteorologist Jason Caterina. That's your exclusive AccuWeather forecast on AM 930, The Answer.

0: Luigi Mangione, the now shooter who's pled guilty to killing Brian Thompson, the United Healthcare CEO, will be sentenced, I believe, now in December, late December, I believe. And at which time, hopefully, he just gets a life sentence. But in the meantime, of course, because the death penalty, I think, was taken off the table a while back. But now, again, hopefully he'll get that life sentence. But in the meantime, his lawyers are going to be trying to get out of any state prosecutions claiming double jeopardy. And the double jeopardy laws, we understand, in New York are much more restrictive than even at the federal level. And so here we go, my friends. And we talked about this in the first hour of the program, but I just want to mention it at the top of this one, because again, it's so awful. It's so heinous that there was, again, no remorse on this guy's part in his, you know, his guilty plea in court. And the family of Brian Thompson still is without their father and their husband. And I can't get over that. There is no justification. There's nothing that allows for this. And as we heard in the first hour, the federal prosecutor saying there's no celebrity in assassination. And that speaks volumes. So once again, folks, welcome to the show. Hour number two. Here we are, weekend edition. KyleWarrenShow.com, of course, is the website. And we always love to hear from you. We've got a lot this hour to tell you about and talk about, of course. And I want to thank Joe from Florida, who sent in a text message this morning. And Joe says, of course, yes, a voyage to the bottom of the sea. Because I was mentioning this earlier, you know, and during this day in history. Oh, no, segment before that. We were talking about the ICE patrols, right? That some Los Angeles teachers are out doing the ICE patrol, and they're looking for ICE agents, trying to protect their community from ICE agents, I guess. And I kind of likened it to sound like a 1960s adventure series or something, like Voyage to the Bottom of the Sea, which I loved to watch, and I would see it in reruns, of course. And so I was thinking, yeah, I think it was David Hedison was in this and so forth. And I thought it was a movie, that you would see in the theaters in that time period, and then became a series. So Joe sends a text message, and I want to thank you so much, Joe. This is so cool. Thanks for this info. He says, yes, The Voyage to the Bottom of the Sea was a movie first, with Walter Pidgeon as the captain of the Sea View, who was replaced by Richard Basehart. Yeah, Richard Basehart in the TV series. And thank you so much for that info. You see, this, we have all kinds of great fun, and we talk about all kinds of different things, obviously, here on the show. You never know where it's going to go, where it's going to lead. But yeah, Voyage to the Bottom of the Sea. I loved the Sea View. And I'll let you in on a little secret as well. Way back in the day, I had this cool model of the Flying Sub. And that was, it was berthed right in the forward section there of the Sea View. And so our characters would get on the Flying Sub if they had to go somewhere, like they have to go somewhere on the mainland, or, get there fast, or as part of the adventure, or solving the problem, whatever it might be. And they'd get on the Flying Sub, and they'd come out the bottom of the forward section there, and then they'd race to the water, and then they'd spring out of the ocean and fly. I thought this is pretty cool. And then they'd, crash right back into the ocean and go underwater on their way back to find the Sea View. So yeah, I used to have a little model that I built of that, and I always thought that was cool adventure. That was really cool adventure. I always loved that kind of stuff. And so Joe, thank you so much, because this again really does bring back memories. And thank you for the info. And there are other series, of course, in that time period that would make it eventually into reruns. Star Trek, of course, one of the big ones, that's for sure, that found its way and found a whole new following and became the phenomenon that it has become today, because of being in reruns on syndication. Stations take shows like that. They have enough of them. They can do what they call stripping them, I think. And they can put them on like almost every day for like 2 or 3 months at a time, Monday through Friday. And then that helps to build a whole new following. And that's exactly what it did. And, but yeah, how cool it would have been too, to watch Star Trek like live, like, you know, on NBC, you know, back in 1968 or something. How cool would that be? That it would come on in living color, by the way. And that's one of the reasons I'm getting way far afield, but it's the weekend show, so we can do that. One of the reasons why Star Trek had so much color in it was because people were starting to get color TVs. And NBC wanted to make sure that they were maximizing as much color in this program as they possibly could. So you had all the different colored shirts, you had all the sets, had like colored lights everywhere. And so it was supposed to really take advantage of that. So at any rate, folks, welcome to the show. Kyle Warren with you. I could go on forever, obviously. But welcome back to the show, Kyle Warren with you. Of course, kylewarrenshow.com is the website. And when we come back, we'll tell you about an update here, because yesterday on the show, we had a story about these special foot washing stations that are being installed in the Dallas airport, and they're there specifically for Islamic rituals of hand washing and foot washing. So Governor Abbott now, of course, is chiming in on all this, and we'll tell you what he said. In addition to that, of course, we have another development that we'll tell you about in terms of what President Trump announced earlier on Friday when he was giving a speech about the decline of violent crime in America. The new statistics are really significant. But he then started talking about the Strait of Hormuz. We'll tell you what he said about what he would plan to do with the Strait of Hormuz when we come back. So don't go anywhere. Kyle Warren with you. KyleWarrenShow.com. Weekend edition.
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5: 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I'm Kim Komando, and every Thursday, I will cut right through it just for you. 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I called it Splash of AI, and it shows regular people how AI is actually saving time and real money right now. 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
2: So I got a question. And that is, you know, we heard about this story about the Dallas-Fort Worth Airport going to install what they call ablution washing stations. Now, these are specifically designed for Islamic travelers to have a place to wash their feet, presumably their hands as well, but to wash in some way prior to commencing prayer or some other kind of thing, some kind of tradition that goes along with the Islamic faith. I've got a question, and that is that something that is necessary to provide in airports? In other words, there are many different groups of people or kinds of people that come through airports all the time. We've all done this. And even if there is a particular, like an apps or a chapel or something like that, maybe a room set aside for quiet reflection or this kind of thing, that would be, to me, at least to my estimation, something that's open to the public. And in other words, it's not a Baptist prayer room or chapel. It's not a Roman Catholic chapel. It's not a Lutheran chapel or anything like that. But it would be open to anyone. I'm sure not for some kind of organized thing happening, but again, it would not be specific for a group in the grand sense. If it's in an airport at all, right? I'm just, you know, talking in generalities here. But if you set up special stations for a specific group of people, well, that seems to be a little bit different, because I guess it begs the question, could everybody say, well, you know, I just want to go in there and use the washing facilities? Would that be okay? Or is that, would that somehow be an offense or something? In other words, I'm asking a legitimate question here in terms of how this would be perceived and what, it would, and what exactly it would entail for the traveling public at large. But this from Fox News. Texas Governor Greg Abbott on Friday directed a review of state grants to entities operating two major Texas airports over religious accommodations after Dallas-Fort Worth International Airport said it would no longer move forward with a proposal to install Islamic washing stations. Abbott said the state will review grants to entities operating DFW and George Bush Intercontinental Airport in Houston for possible revocation and denial of future funding. He also referred both airports to the U.S. Department of Transportation for investigation. Government-owned airports cannot favor one religion over all others, Abbott wrote on X Friday. DFW plans to install Islamic wudu washing facilities are illegal. He says, I've directed a review of all state grants to both airports for possible revocation and referred DFW and IAH to U.S. DOT for investigation. Texas will not allow illegal religious discrimination at taxpayer-funded facilities. It seems pretty straightforward, doesn't it? DFW told Fox News Digital Friday it had been evaluating a proposal to add ablution washing stations to the pre-security side of Terminal D, its international terminal, but accelerated that review in response to increased public attention. DFW was in the process of evaluating an internal proposal to add a set of ablution washing stations on the pre-security side of Terminal D, the international terminal, like for all proposed projects. The airport ultimately considers the operational benefits, customer service impacts, operational risks, and costs before approving them. While that evaluation was planned, the airport accelerated its review due to elevated public interest this week and has determined not to proceed with the project as it would not deliver the originally anticipated operational benefits. The project was registered with the Texas Department of Licensing, we understand, and regulation July 31st. the filing initially listed the project as privately funded, estimating its cost at $300,000 and indicated construction would be completed by the end of the year. Okay. Again, I think it's interesting. Now, another story that I saw on this said that in part, this was somehow designed to eliminate the need to use the sinks in the bathroom for the foot washing and so forth. It's a very interesting situation to be sure. But once again, I think Governor Abbott here is trying to point out that, no, wait a minute. If you have something special for a particular group, well, then there will be other groups that might want to also have some special facilities or something while they're traveling and so forth. But again, this goes to the larger issue of having a much greater influence, shall we say, especially in Texas, of Islamic centers or Islamic construction and so forth. Governor Abbott has tangled with this issue, of course, in the past. And I'm just it's interesting why the airport now is kind of, you know, just kind of dropped it. And I think because they realize that it looks pretty bad in the sense of favoring one group over another. And I thought this is what we're supposed to be doing in the United States of America, is not favoring one group over another in terms of these public facilities. And so we'll see where this kind of progresses. It'll be interesting to see, too, because now this is out there in the big world. It's out there in the big discussion of the big world. And we'll see if we get any other groups or spokespeople or influencers, shall we say, not some TikTok influencer, but opinion leaders, in the Islamic world that will come out and try to do something about all this. So we'll see. But for now, it looks like they are, in fact, backtracking at the Dallas-Fort Worth airport. All right. Once again, folks, KyleWarrenShow.com is the website. This from Breitbart. President Donald Trump said Friday that the United States will declare the Strait of Hormuz U.S. territory after it finishes defeating Iran, escalating his assertion of American control over the strategic waterway as Tehran vowed that the Strait has been Iranian, is Iranian, and will remain Iranian. After we finish defeating Iran, which is being very badly defeated, pretty soon I'll be declaring the Hormuz Strait a territory of the United States, Trump told the crowd during an event in Nassau County in New York. That was happening yesterday on Friday. Trump did not elaborate on how such a declaration would work, but the remark marked his latest and most expansive assertion of U.S. control over the Strait after declaring earlier this week that Washington now owns the waterway and suggesting the United States may keep it. We had, now, to a great degree, he's just, trolling the Iranian regime here. He's got to be. He says, we have the blockade. No ships get through unless we want them to. He says that the naval cordon is unstoppable and a wall of steel. What we are doing is a great service for the world, not only for ourselves, for the world, he added. And the president expanded on that message in an interview with Fox News ahead of his remarks, declaring that Washington is already exercising effective control over the Strait. And that's, pretty interesting. Of course, part of this problem is getting ships through the Strait or to go through the Strait, for one thing, because their ownership and their insurance carriers and so forth make a big it's a big deal to them, and they don't want their ships going through unless they have a high confidence level that nothing from the Iranian side is going to happen to them. And because typically, there's always peril with sailing on the ocean with a tanker, But if you're going past Iran through the Strait of Hormuz, they can certainly start firing at you and hit you. It'll be interesting to see, you know, what the real reaction to this will be and whether or not President Trump mentions it again in the sense of, yep, that's right, I mean it. We'll call it a U.S. territory. That's an interesting problem that he's coming up with. But nevertheless, an open, free waterway, that's what it's supposed to be. And that's what needs to be provided here. All right, stay with us, folks. We're coming back.
3: Bill Bunkley with something to think about. Do you consider yourself a perfectionist? Do you spend boundless energy insisting that you can achieve perfection in every aspect of your life? Perfection in life is not a rigid standard to be met, but a guiding star that inspires us to strive for our best. It's not about achieving flawlessness, but about the journey of self-improvement. We all miss the mark of perfection. We are going to make mistakes. The only perfect person was God's Son, Jesus Christ. We can mold our lives by His example as a template for successful living. Every moment of imperfection is a chance to learn, grow, and gain wisdom. Each mistake is a stepping stone to growth. Embrace each one. Give yourself a break the next time you fail to achieve the unattainable level of perfection, knowing that you gave it your level best. I'm Bill Bunkley.
4: With SRN News, I'm John Scott. Luigi Bangione pleading guilty to federal stalking charges in the killing of UnitedHealthcare CEO Brian Thompson. He admitted to following Thompson to an investor conference in 2024 and shooting him on a New York City street. At sentencing, he faces life in prison. His lawyer is seeking to dismiss a separate New York state murder case on double jeopardy grounds. Tropical storm Lala expected to strengthen into a hurricane as it approaches Hawaii's Big Island. President Trump's administration asking the U.S. Supreme Court to allow the White House to continue construction on its $400 million ballroom project while it appeals a lower court's order to halt the work. And Reddit will join the S&P 500 next week, the company joining the benchmark index as of Tuesday. This is SRN News.
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0: welcome back, everybody. Kyle Warren with you. And in this segment of the program this morning, we're going to listen back to a great conversation that we had recently with Ashley Rowland from Game Day Men's Health in Sarasota. She's a nurse practitioner there, and we've been talking with Ashley now for a long time about all of the great things that Game Day can offer men in terms of feeling better, getting your energy level back, literally getting back in the game, addressing intimacy issues, and much more. And you can get in touch with Game Day Men's Health at 941-233-8119. 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So let's listen back to our conversation with Ashley Rowland. Thanks again for being with us, Ashley, and good morning.
1: Good morning, Kyle. Thanks for having me back.
0: Anytime, as always. And, you know, Ashley, we had a great, great interview last week and a great testimonial from a man named Charles, and he told us all these great things about testosterone replacement therapy, his experience at Game Day Men's Health. But there's a little twist to that you wanted to bring out to our listeners this morning and tell us a little bit more about that interview.
1: Yeah, so when Charles interviewed, he actually discussed that he started hormone replacement at another location. That was actually through a location that I had originally started doing hormone treatment at. And that was kind of the point where he really knew that that was where he was suffering from hormone replacement. So he does go to Game Day now. Of course, we have Lenny because he's a male and he's amazing and he treats my husband. But it also offers, you know, a variety for men and women. You can have your choice. You know, does a male prefer a male? Because we get a lot of patients that come through that don't always feel comfortable seeing me as a female, you know, discussing some of the concerns and everything that they have, which is completely okay. I just also want people to know that with Charles that interviewed last week, that when you do see me, it is more personal, or I can relate to your complaints more personal, because Charles was my husband. I seen firsthand the things that he, you know, struggled with. It actually became a relationship issue. I blamed myself and him, you know, not wanting to be intimate with me, couldn't. I think a lot of women, you know, are out there and questioning, does my husband not want to be with me? Is he not attracted to me? And the males feel insufficient, and it gets to them mentally and physically both. So we went through that. And so when patients come through and they start telling me their stories, I just, you know, I try to open my story up and tell them it's okay. You know, I understand. I've been there. It's not your fault. It's not your wife's fault. It's not this. Please encourage them, because it does happen. It affects women almost just as much as it does men on the intimacy aspect. Just like I said, like I took the problems that he was having with low testosterone to me being not good enough for him. So I just kind of wanted to share that, because there are a lot of women out there that feel the same way that I do. And there are a lot of men that don't feel comfortable talking to a woman. And so when I get on the radio, yes, I am a woman dealing with men's health, but I just want them to know that I have dealt with this personal and there is no judgment from me.
0: This is very powerful, Ashley. This is the other side of the coin here that you're talking about. And what I'm hearing again here is that you're reaching out to the patients, potential patients, but also letting them understand that you get it and that you've actually walked this path already. Again, this is very, very powerful stuff. And what's so amazing about this is that people can understand that they're not alone in what they might be experiencing here. So this is very, very cool what you're talking about.
1: Yes, it is. And we actually have a lot of women that actually call the office for their spouses. So that's, you know, for me to be

0: there, or I encourage them to bring their spouses to their appointment, you know, discuss these things, because giving my first hand on that and letting them know that, you know, they're not alone, or that, you know, it's not them. It's a true hormone issue, and then this is often can be fixed. So that's always nice to have the spouses or the wives join the appointment.
1: Well, this is incredible, because when you take something that obviously has a lot of emotional energy to it, but then you're able to bring out the science and bring out the medicine into something that's so practical, that says, okay, we can actually address this. We can help fix this. And it must just be such an emotional load off of people when they find out that, hey, there's hope here. There's something that can be done.
0: Yeah, it's amazing. It really is. My husband actually just recently joined the office in the last week, because he did have another job career and was kind of playing around with, you know, helping out in the office here and there, just because you could always, you know, use help. And he loves it. It's a passion. It he can, you know, voice for himself how much it's actually changed him, and he wholeheartedly believes in, you know, what we do in health and wellness and men's health and hormone replacement for those who really need it, and, you know, the other services that we offer. He often becomes our office guinea pig, but yeah, it's pretty amazing, just that he believed in it so much that he actually wanted to be a part of it too.
1: That really is amazing. And again, it just shows that this is also very real, and that especially somebody out there who's listening in and saying, you know, I don't know about this. I mean, I've heard about this kind of thing. You've actually, as I said, you've walked down that road already. And so when people come in to visit you in the office, they can be assured that you understand these different aspects of what they're going through. And again, to lift that burden off, it must just be amazing to see happen.
0: Yeah, it absolutely is. Consultations are always free too, Kyle. I don't know if I've ever mentioned that. Come and talk to me. Get on the schedule. You know, not, you know, there's no payment or anything. I talk to you. And if, you know, you decide to go through services, we discuss those options. But coming in and talking to me, you're not really out anything at all. So you can always just, you know, throw something, and I can let you know what I think about your situation.
1: That is very, very amazing indeed. Yes, free consultation. In other words, that starts it all off. And so there's really no reason whatsoever to hang back on this or to delay any further, to be able to have you take a look, see what's going on, and, you know, do the workup and so forth, and then map out a plan, as you've been telling us about over these last few weeks. People really should do that.
0: Yes, they should come and see us. It's an amazing place to visit.
1: Absolutely. And just in the time we have left, Ashley, you were telling me that regarding the musculoskeletal aspect of treatments and programs, you've got a brand new machine there that enhances that aspect of your treatment.
0: Yeah, we are actually getting a new Gainswave machine. The Gainswave, we treat both musculoskeletal and ED concerns. But we talked about that before, how it was actually a little uncomfortable. And with the new machine, actually, they're bringing it in, and we're doing training this week. And it is supposed to be pain-free and also have less time. It doesn't take as long. So that's really beneficial for patients, you know, that are need to be in and out for those services, as well as, you know, that are having muscle skeletal issues that hurt, you know, and now we're having a device that is essentially painless.
1: That is so cool. And that's what a great progress that is. And so again, another great reason to come visit Game Day, because things are always changing, things are always improving. And again, that free consultation, I think, is really key.
0: Yeah, that is, you know, that's what brings a lot of people in, because they don't want to pay a whole bunch of money just to be told the same thing over and over that they've already seen the urologist or their primary care for. So it kind of, you know, they're not sitting there paying over and over for those services that they don't really see any, or they don't get any different advice. So it does kind of open that up. It's a less burden for patients.
1: Well, Ashley, this has been so great talking with you again this morning. And again, I always learn a lot. And once again, everybody out there, they can just give you a call, get started, And once again, Ashley, I appreciate you being on the program so much, and we'll talk to you again next week.
0: Thank you again, Kyle.
1: Take care, Ashley.
0: All right.
1: Ashley Rowland, everybody, Game Day Men's Health in Sarasota. 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It's time to get back in the game and give Game Day Men's Health a call today. Folks, stay with us. We are coming right back.
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3: 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How many times do we have to...
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6: 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The miracle? It united civil liberties left and the don't tread on me right. These folks agree on nothing. Now they agree on Flock. That's not a controversy. That's a perfect storm. Yesterday, Flock CEO felt the heat. New limits on police access. His words were not Big Brother. Too late. Vandals are ripping cameras right off the poles. Cities and HOAs are canceling contracts. Flock's bracing for serious losses. And here's the kicker. The government's plate readers, still up. Still scanning, still watching you drive to Target. Guess when the whole country gives you the bird, the Flock scatters. Get more tech news that you can use with my free newsletter. 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Inside, a handwritten list of 11 websites. 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

0: you through the program this morning, as always. And in just a few minutes, we'll be talking, of course, with Denise Simon from FoundersCode.com and the Denise Simon Experience on Facebook. And once again, we're glad to be with you here on this wonderful weekend edition. I'll tell you what, let's head over. Well, actually, just in just a moment, we'll head over to the phones. But first, I want to remind you about food for the poor. We've been telling you about this now throughout the month of August. You're hearing about it here across the stations, also on the Bill Bunkley Show, for example. And it's really a great time to help out, my friends, especially as Food for the Poor is servicing some 15 countries throughout Latin America and the Caribbean. And you can make a difference to make sure that a child who may go without has a real opportunity to have food. 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All right, now let's head over to the telephones. We got John in Sarasota. Hey, John, thanks for calling.
1: Good morning, Kyle. Real quick, I had a thought. And being it's the weekend, I just wanted to add to the show briefly. The foot washing station at the airport in Texas, your recent guest there talking about men's health.
0: Mm-hmm.
1: I wanted to consult with the governor here, DeSantis, and I was thinking maybe at Tampa International Airport, we can open an area for discount circumcisions and put a baptismal font in. This way, at the last minute, you know, travelers can decide that if they need to, you know, they can, you know, clean up their act a bit. And that's my weekend levity, Kyle. You'll never pick up my phone call again. But give it some thought. You know, maybe DeSantis would think it would be great. We get a small area at Tampa. And we could offer these things at a discount there, you know.
0: I love it. Yeah.
1: Any thoughts on the matter, Kyle?
0: Well, no. But what you're doing is you're demonstrating again that, you know, why do you need these special things that really only are for one group of people? And it just doesn't seem like it follows in a public space like that, as people are traveling through, that special accommodations are being made in a public space. I mean, people can leave the airport and go to a private place if they want to, I would expect, and come back to the airport. But again,
1: absolutely.
0: Yeah, it's like once you start down that road, it goes to exactly what you're talking about. Now, suddenly every other group in the world can say, well, yeah, we need to do stuff on the fly here. Why aren't you accommodating us? I'm surprised that the airport didn't start figuring that out.
1: And as you would say, you know, your favorite line is, it's racist, everything's racist. the racist card. But you know what, I can understand maybe a breastfeeding area if you have children or you have a baby, but I get it. So I just wanted to add that, take it into consideration, you know. With that being said, I know Denise is coming on. I just thought we'd get a laugh.
0: I love it. No, I appreciate that, because especially after a lot of this stuff this week and a lot of the serious stuff that's going on, it's always great that we do get to smile. And I know everybody out there appreciates you for that, John.
1: And you know what, Kyle? You know the sarcasm behind what I say. To be, you know, like you reiterated on my sarcasm of how utterly ridiculous these things are. So with that being said, that's my bicentennial moment. Enjoy the weekend, my friend.
0: Hey, thank you, John. You too. Take care. We'll talk
1: again
0: soon. All right. That's John in Sarasota. And see, that's one of the great things. I'll tell you, I mean, this is one of the great things about this program and how it is evolving. It's really great. I mean, our overnight early morning listening audience, far and wide, you know, just really make everything so enjoyable. And it's really something. And it's like I was just saying to John, you know, we have so many serious things going on. And I mean, these are things that, like, you know, we started the program this morning, of course, talking about the abject evil of Luigi Mangione. I mean, that's just on display. And, you know, it starts to give you kind of a really a jaded sort of perspective on the world. But like I've said here on the show many, many times, I mean, we don't go for that. We're not going to let these things change us into being dark or depressed or giving up or anything like that. And I'll tell you, the far left, as they tune into this program, right, and they can hear the smiles, or they can hear, obviously, the laughter, or they can hear the attitude. And so when we get a great call from somebody like John in Sarasota and his particular, fun brand of sarcasm and humor and levity, that just brings it all together. And it demonstrates to the rest of the world that no way are we going to let all these things get us down, because the way that we're going to go about this is we're going to live our lives, and we're going to be happy. And, you know, no matter what, we're always going to meet these challenges, because the left truly wants to beat everyone down, make them miserable and depressed. Just, you know, go back to the Soviet Union or East Berlin or something like that. And these are the places that the Hassan Pikers of the world would love for you to reside forever. All right, time now to talk with Denise Simon, founderscode.com and the Denise Simon Experience on Facebook. Denise, welcome. Of course, happy weekend.
2: Happy weekend to you, and happy weekend to the listeners.
0: Absolutely. And we made it through another great week of broadcasting. And, you know, Denise, as a matter of fact, we were just talking about Governor Abbott, and he sort of started getting involved. And now, lo and behold, they're not going to have the Muslim foot washing stations,
2: imagine,
0: I guess, in Dallas, Fort Worth. Yeah.
2: Okay. Yay.
0: I, you know, it's interesting, because I'm sure there'll be a lot of people who say, well, that's great. You know, we should have this. But like John was just pointing out, well, what about everybody else, every other special interest group that you could possibly think of?
2: Yeah, I mean, are we supposed to have little sections and airports for virtually anything that, any kind of desire, organization, whatever it is? Oh, maybe we should have a booth or, you know, section for DSA.
0: That's right. Yeah, where they could explain to people how wonderful it will be when they finally take over. Yeah.
2: Yeah. Mm-hmm.
0: Well, it's, exactly. Yeah, it is. It's laughable and it's absurd, but at the same time, you know, there are people who firmly believe that this is what should have been going on. And of course, it goes to a lot of a societal impact, of course, when you have a particular group or particular religious group come in and they are, you know, in gaining greater influence and so forth, that it really becomes a big societal question.
2: Well, yes, you know, and there are places to do these things and there are places not to do these things. But, you know, there are things that happen here in America that just border on the absurd. And, at some point we just have to stop. We have to go, whoa, whoa, whoa. We're going to have to get, you know, a little more rational, a little more logical about things. And so thank goodness for Governor Abbott stepping in.
0: Absolutely. Well, I'll tell you what, Denise, stay right there if you would. We're coming up to the top of the hour, everybody, heading for the 4 o'clock hour here on the weekend edition. And we hope that you can stay with us because we got another great hour ahead of us. It's going to be chock full. As always, we don't slow down, by the way, on the weekends, as you might have known. So don't go anywhere.
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7: With SRN News, I'm John Scott. In remarks to reporters at Joint Base Andrews, President Trump downplayed concerns about the USS Abraham Lincoln's extended deployment in the Middle East.
8: Well, no, that ship is moving. No, they're not. That ship is moving right now, or very shortly, and it's being replaced with another very similar ship. No. Not nearly long enough. Thank you, everybody.
7: But Navy acknowledges that the war has created an environment where traditional supply hubs in the Middle East were disrupted by combat actions. Tropical Storm Lala forming Thursday in the Pacific and is expected to become a hurricane. While approaching the Big Island of Hawaii, senior hurricane specialist John Cagliosi of the National Hurricane Center says Lala expected to become stronger.
9: The system is moving off to the west-northwest and approaching the Big Island of Hawaii. We do expect it to strengthen on its approach, and we are forecasting it to become a Category 1 hurricane as it nears the Big Island of Hawaii. It should be there during the day on Saturday, their local time.
7: Hurricane warning in effect for Hawaii County. Outside the New York City courtroom, Karen Freeman Agnifilio, Luigi Mangione's attorney, tells reporters that her client has pleaded guilty to two federal counts of stalking and admitted that he shot Brian Thompson.
10: With today's guilty plea, Mr. Mangione has accepted full responsibility for the death of Brian Thompson, arising from the events of December 4th, 2024, outside of the United Healthcare Investor Conference here in Midtown Manhattan.
7: The Army identifying two Fort Hood helicopter pilots who were killed when their Apache crashed during a maintenance test flight in Central Texas. This is SRN News.
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12: 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Who is he? What's he supposed to do? Why is everyone dead? Gradually, he remembers his mission, trying to stop the sun from eating itself. Soon, Gosling's character meets an alien he names Rocky. Turns out he's on the same rescue mission. This PG-13 drama emphasizes courage and tugs at the heartstrings. Content concerns include glimpses of dead astronauts as well as light profanity and suggestive innuendo. So we're giving Project Hail Mary a 3.5 out of 5 for family friendliness. 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I'm Adam Holtz for Plugged In by Focus on the Family.
14: We say, God, break this addiction, and you be the authority over my life so I don't feel like I'm thrown to and fro by the chaos in my life.
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14: It means breaking the anger that is in your home, not allowing that anger to be the authority, not allowing that to change how you think about your spouse and how you think about your circumstances, but allowing God to be your authority, where he says you're a masterpiece, that he has good plans for you. And we say, God, let it be. It means breaking the chains of anxiety and depression in your life. It means breaking the chains of even an illness you are facing where you feel like you are powerless. That is not your authority. Yes, there are real diagnoses that we all face, but we cannot allow it to be our authority. We must say, God, you are still my authority. We know you don't waste pain. Lord, be the king over my life.
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16: Hi, I'm Jennifer Winkler, your conservative Republican candidate for state representative. 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I'll back the blue, defend our Second Amendment, fight the radical left, and keep data centers out of Sarasota County. On August 18th, I'd be honored to have your vote. 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
19: Overnight, expect partly cloudy skies with a low of 79. As we head into Saturday, anticipate partly sunny conditions with a chance of a thunderstorm in some areas during the afternoon as temperatures climb to a high of 94. Saturday night, there is a possibility of a thunderstorm in certain spots in the evening, otherwise mainly clear with a low of 80. I'm meteorologist Jason Caterina. That's your exclusive AccuWeather forecast on AM 930, The Answer.

0: Well, of course, everyone accused of a crime is entitled to a vigorous defense, right? That's the way our system works. But listening to the attorneys of now, you know, killers pled guilty, Luigi Mangione, it's a very interesting thing, to say the least. And this poor guy, and it's just, my friends, we're into the Twilight Zone, it seems like, in this country. And people jumping in and saying, hey, we understand why this guy did what he did. I don't know. The day that you understand this, is that would be a very, very bad day, I would think. We see that he did it. We hear the reasons why he did it. But nobody can, I think, really say, well, I understand. I mean, people are mad. People don't like this healthcare system. And there's a lot wrong with the healthcare system and a lot to complain about, no doubt about it. But the U.S. attorney said something very, very important. He said, there is no celebrity in assassination, and we don't commit murder because we want to change some business, as it were. My friends, welcome to the program. Here we are, hour number three, weekend edition. Kyle Warren with you, kylewarrenshow.com, of course. And we've got Denise Simon from founderscode.com and the Denise Simon Experience on Facebook. And Denise, once again, welcome back to the weekend show. And
1: thank you.
0: We've got a lot to cover here. Of course, Friday, we did, in fact, see that guilty plea be entered for federal court for Mangione. I think it's important to point out, too, that there was there's no remorse.
1: No, that's right.
0: In this. This is a gambit. It's a play. And but yet he did say, I shot him, and so forth. But what do you think? I mean, is this going to work for the double jeopardy, trying to get out of the state prosecutions? And what do you think of this whole thing?
1: I don't know how that's going to work. I think it's an interesting argument from a double jeopardy standpoint to be tried at a federal level and then a state level, the same thing. So I don't know how that's going to play out. I listened to a lot of experts on it yesterday, and the experts don't really know either. So it's going to come down to some pile of judges to figure that one out. But with that being said, the state can do a lot of charges to this cat that were necessarily dropped at the federal level. Mm-hmm. So I would say whatever this ends up looking like, whatever it ends up being, you know, he's going to be in prison. I would as best I can tell for life, whatever life is.
0: Right. Yeah, I think part of this ploy is to see if they could get him out over a number of years and not have it be totally extend to his natural life kind of thing. But again, you know, it's just the guy confessed basically, or pled guilty essentially. And you would think that.
1: Well, he confessed.
0: Yeah.
1: He confessed.
0: Yeah. Well, he said he did it exactly as part of his plea. And so, yeah. So you would think that would stop it in the sense that, okay, send him away. They have to, you know, send in light or something like that. But let's forget about this awful person.
1: Yeah, I think that, you know, there are certainly some ways to get rid of him for, you know, quite some time and let him eat prison food for as long as
0: forever. Yeah, no kidding. Mm-hmm. Well, something I mentioned earlier on the program, and I definitely want to get your take on this, Hassan Piker, who's always in the news these days.
1: Yeah.
0: Well, he's saying that this is, you know, people understand this. And Friedrich Engels wrote about the concept of what he called social murder. He says Brian Thompson, the CEO, was engaging in what he called a tremendous amount of social murder. So it's, you know, okay, well, it's somehow justified or people get it. But what the heck is this guy even talking about? This is awful.
1: Well, a lot of these people that, you know, are out there, you know, advocating for this cat, you know, are saying the same thing. Well, murder is wrong, but there are exceptions. Really?
0: Yeah, it's incredibly disturbing. You know, it's like,
1: and they live among us and they vote.
0: Yes, that's chilling. what you just
1: said. That's the pathetic part about all of it. That, you know, there's no morality in these people. And I think that's not said nearly enough. But then again, I'm not sure that these people care that they have no morals. You know, that they're necessarily fine with that. That's a bad place.
0: Well, we often hear the phrase attributed, especially to the far left, the end justifies the means.
1: Mm-hmm.
0: And people need to really, they need to understand that concept of where these people are really coming from, because it means anything. I mean, you could murder people in cold blood, literally assassinate them on the street, and because, well, I'm mad at this or that. So does that mean, you know, I don't like the way this such and such is being run? So we used to, you know, people have done this in businesses, and we always see it for what it is. It's a psychotic break, or it's an evil plan, or whatever it might be.
1: His confession pretty much said that he'd been suffering in pain for years, and he was blaming the insurance company for his pain and for not doing whatever. But I would argue that he's really placing blame at the wrong place. He really ought to be placing it with the federal government because of the regulations and all the stupidness that goes along with all things Obamacare. How well I know. The system is broken. It's absolutely broken. That being said, you have got those like Bernie Sanders and some of these other progressives that demand to have Medicare for all. Can you just about imagine what that would necessarily look like? Do you think it would be somewhat better, or that it would be exceptionally better to have Medicare for all than having private insurance?
0: Yeah.
1: No,
0: it would be.
1: We couldn't handle it.
0: Yeah, it would
1: no.
0: be a darkness. Yeah,
1: so this cat's blaming the wrong.
0: Yeah, no kidding. Well, I'll tell you what, Denise, stay right there if you would. We're coming right back, everybody. Don't go anywhere.
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4: 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I'm Kim Komando, and every Thursday, I will cut right through it just for you. 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I called it Splash of AI, and it shows regular regular people how AI is actually saving time and real money right now. 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

0: here in the Weekend Edition. Kyle Warren with you, along with Denise Simon, of course. We've got a lot going on. We'll open up the phone lines, of course, 949-822-7959 at the bottom of the hour. That's 949-822-7959. And Denise, President Trump, of course, was in New York and Garden City, I believe, and he was talking about the steep drop in violent crime that they're now able to measure. And that's actually a pretty good, that's a pretty good deliverable, if you ask me, to see that we're making a lot of progress on that front. But then the president said something about Iran, and he said that after we defeat Iran, he's going to declare the Strait of Hormuz a U.S. territory. And I heard him say that, and I said, I can't wait to ask Denise about this tonight.
1: Why in the world do we want it?
0: Right. No kidding. Even if you could, if you could usurp it, you're taking on all the stuff about it. You're right.
1: Yeah, exactly. Which means we have to defend it, so yep. that if it's our territory, then our Navy can never leave. Right.
0: That's right. Mm-hmm. Well, and of course, it's an international waterway, but that's the very definition of being an international waterway, is that nobody would claim it. But I mean, what do you think Trump is up to with all this?
1: I think it's a psychological statement. I think it's like a shot across the bow to all things in the Middle East.
0: Mm-hmm. A trolling even of the yeah. Iranian regime. Yeah.
1: Yeah. So, because I mean, like I said, I mean, if you declare something like in your territory, you have an obligation, financially, militarily, politically, in governance and the whole thing, over that claim. So I'm not quite sure we're necessarily prepared for that. But I understand the tactic, but that doesn't mean that I necessarily agree with it.
0: Well, I know. And I mean, it's something that seems a little, out of the realm here, but just out of curiosity, we may look at this scenario. I mean, obviously, we see what's happening. We're engaged with Iran in this conflict. But what if there was another waterway that another country said, okay, that's our waterway, and we're not going to let the ships through, and the U.S. Navy typically makes sure the high seas are open for international shipping, the pirates and so forth, and the U.S. Navy does so much to protect the shipping lanes across the world. But let's just say you had another waterway, it was being jammed up. The U.S. Navy could go in there and open up that waterway. What is so different about Hormuz, do you think? Is it a political will, or just the president could say, open that waterway and go make it happen, and the Pentagon would figure that out?
1: Well, we've been very worried for a very long time about what China has done to the South China Sea, mm-hmm. Because they have necessarily claimed all things in the South China Sea. Militarily, they built the islands and the Spratlys and all that going on. So with that being said, what's happening here in the Straits of Hormuz is that you've got, 25-30% of the world's oil moves through there.
0: Right.
1: It does for now. But with what is happening with these pipelines these massive pipelines that are being built by a couple of these Arab countries, it won't always be 25-30% of the world's oil.
0: Right.
1: It'll be a different situation. So the jury is necessarily out on what that looks like. But I would say we are mad at China because of what they have done in the South China Sea, essentially saying this belongs to us, but nobody's really doing anything about it, except that we're arming Guam and we're arming Taiwan as much as we possibly can. And, are we going to necessarily have to do that other places, as I said? Along with this comes a lot of responsibility. Not too sure that you want to necessarily own it.
0: Well, exactly right. But in other words, as a military operation. It seems to me that a standoff where Iran is saying, well, this is ours, it's always going to be Iranian, blah, blah, blah. We know that there's going to be no negotiation. There's going to be no deal. We know that Iran is now, I think, even as we talked about before, publicly stating, we're just going to wait this out and get another president eventually. So, in your opinion, what do you think the holdup would be at the Pentagon to say, here's how we just neutralize this threat because the world's oil shipping has to be able to keep going. It can't stay there indefinitely.
1: Well, the United States always steps in and does these kinds of things. The next administration, they can come in and say, oh, well, we're just going to let it, go. We don't really care. So, once these declarations are necessarily made, it never means that they're permanent either. half the, at least, what is it? 75% of the globe is water.
0: That's right. Yeah, that's right. Three quarters of the Earth's surface. Yeah.
1: Yeah. So what are you going to do about it?
0: Right. Well, but again,
1: we don't have the resources. We don't have the money in the Pentagon, and never could, even if you took their budget up to well over $1 trillion, which I think is where we're hovering right now. It's not enough. It's not enough to do that. So, yeah.
0: So
1: I think it's a head fake.
0: So is the inevitable, when one would hope it would be inevitable, collapse of the regime economically, is that just something that would happen a year from now, 2 years from now, 6 months from now?
1: I don't think it'll take that long. I'm reading now that some of the things that Bessette has done just in the last 48 hours has been significant.
0: Yeah.
1: So, I don't think it'll take that long.
0: Which is great. And
1: yes.
0: And so,
1: yes.
0: At some point, because as we head towards November, And I just don't know, like, for example, the day before the midterms, President Trump could come out and say, well, they've fallen and now we expect that oil will start coming down. That would be too close to call, one might think, too close for comfort. This is something significant has to happen very, very quickly here.
1: That's very, very true. And even if that gets, we get to the point where oil is, and the price of oil is somewhat tolerable, we're not in the situation that we are today. I would say that we still have to refill our reserves. Remember, that's in a disaster situation right now.
0: That's right. If there was, another emergency, you're right, it would be very difficult to tap that and to have confidence in it. Absolutely.
1: The matter of oil is going to be a forever condition that we're going to have to manage forever. Storage and usage and quality and what we're doing with it. Are we, are we pumping enough? Are we refining enough? Or, what's on the world market and all that kind of thing. So it's post a Trump administration, we're still going to be talking about oil.
0: Yes, exactly right. But do you feel like there's a standstill here in the sense that we're not even kind of going through the back and forth of, well, we almost have a deal, we might have a deal, we don't have a deal. It's like right now it's nothing. At least from my perspective, there is no movement of, well, maybe today it will be better than yesterday.
1: I agree with that.
0: Yeah, and that's,
1: I can't argue with that. I don't like it, but that's where we are.
0: Yeah, precisely. That's the thing. And so as we look at the gas prices and so forth, even in my area, one of the typical gas stations I'll go to, it hasn't really changed, hasn't gone up, but it hasn't come down either. And it's incredibly expensive by anybody's standards. It's really crazy.
1: Well, And you know, a lot of the prices of stuff, so much of it is oil-based, least of which is transportation. But, you know, medicines and farming and, you know, so, yeah, it's a wide impact.
0: Absolutely. Well, I'll tell you what, Denise, stay right there. Folks, we're approaching the bottom of the hour. Then we're going to come right back. We'll open up phone lines, 949-822-7959. Don't go anywhere. We're coming back. She wants to learn how to jive and wail.
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4: With SRN News, I'm John Scott. While talks to end the Iran war have stalled, the Trump administration appears to be reaching out to more countries that might be able to help pressure Tehran or ease its hardline position where traditional mediators have not succeeded thus far. While discussions between Iran and Oman, as well as Iran and Pakistan, Turkey and Qatar continue, the administration has been quietly expanding its outreach. The foreign ministers of Austria and Greece have both held talks with Iran's foreign minister. Americans cut their spending in July. Retail sales slipped 0.6% last month from a revised gain of 2% in Jane. A Maryland tax court has struck down the state's tax on digital advertising on Friday. This is SRN News.
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10: Overnight will bring partly cloudy skies with a low of 79. Looking ahead to Saturday, expect partly sunny conditions with a thunderstorm possible in some areas during the afternoon, reaching a high of 94. Saturday night could see a thunderstorm in spots in the evening, clearing up later with a low of 80. Moving on to Sunday, anticipate partly sunny weather with a chance of a thunderstorm in spots in the afternoon as temperatures climb to a high of 95. I'm meteorologist Jason Katarina. That's your exclusive AccuWeather forecast on

0: it's always been burning since the world's been turning, according to Billy Joel, and I think he's probably right about that. And we've got Denise Simon, of course. Yeah, Denise, don't you think so? The fire's been going a long time, it seems.
1: Indeed it has.
0: Well, you know, I saw this story earlier, Denise, and I thought, okay, I guess you could call it full circle, because I think today, August the 15th, is the day that the Taliban took over, went into Kabul, what was it, back about 5 years ago or so.
1: Mm-hmm.
0: And on this very same day, so it sort of lines up, you know, pretty much or almost to the day, Afghanistan, the Taliban government, this according to Newsmax, I believe, is looking to President Trump for a potential reset with Washington, offering renewed diplomatic ties and access to the country's vast mineral wealth. They want to do a deal with the Don, with the Donald. Okay, of course, they're ruling out any return of troops. But honestly, I mean, this is, if this was the Babylon Bee, I might believe it a little bit more. But and of course, it goes on to talk about nobody in Washington wants to even think about something like this. Can you imagine?
1: No. I'll tell you what. If they want some kind of a deal, then this is how I would structure it. Hey, Taliban, you guys go get all the minerals. These are the ones we want, X, Y, and Z. And you package them up and you truck them across the border to Pakistan or truck them, you know, wherever, and put it in a place in a warehouse. We'll pick up the tab for the cost of the warehouse. And, you know, we'll pay you for it. And that's how this will play out. This is what it'll look like. But other than that, we ain't going in. We ain't having any talks with you guys. We're just not going to go there.
0: Yeah, it how terrible and awful the Taliban truly is. And just for a little bit of levity, I would think maybe President Trump should simply tell them, yeah, we'll do some deal, but I get to build a massive Trump arch right in the middle of Kabul or something. You know, and just, I don't know, just kind of add insult to injury to him a little bit. Yeah. Well, I'll tell you what, let's head to the phone lines because we've got Ian in Clearwater. We haven't heard from Ian for a while.
1: But no.
0: Ian, welcome back to the show. Thanks for calling.
2: You're welcome. Hey, I just want to change the subject a little bit. As far as I'm concerned, you know, right now in this, whatever we are, third quarter of 2026, the real day or date which will live in infamy is right now, August 15, 1971, is when Nixon severed the last link with the gold standard. That is the root of our problem right there. We do not have sound money. It was started, 1934, by Roosevelt. He set it in motion, and Nixon finished it off in 71. So today, look up August 15th, 1971. This is the problem of everything in the world, an unsound currency, and that's why we're going down. It's not because of what Trump done. Trump made his mistakes. All of them have made mistakes. Now they're all piling up. But we're losing our power because our dollar is worthless, not backed by gold and silver. Thanks, bye.
0: Hey, thank you, Ian. Appreciate it. Well, you know, he makes a pretty good point, and a lot of people have lamented getting off the gold standard. Money is worth who knows what at this point.
1: If I'm not mistaken, Ian has brought this up before, and interestingly enough, I did a radio interview, that reminds me, I'd have to really go back and look at my calendar, with a fellow several months ago on this very topic, and he was saying exactly the same thing, and he had a resume very conducive to being somewhat of an expert on the matter. So I'm not going to argue with Ian at all. I actually think that, you know, there's a good chance to go fix all of that. So I'm agreeing with them.
0: Well, it is, you know, because we always hear about the gold standard, and this is one of the reasons

0: You know, people try to sort of armor themselves with gold and silver, and you know, believing that, of course, that that's not just a hedge against inflation, but it's something real that that actually exists that you can hold in your hand. And right now, a dollar is worth something, but that can change very, very quickly. And so it becomes very nebulous. But yeah, I think a lot of people, as I said, have lamented this thing, and it did happen now almost, 55 years ago, basically. And we now see the real fruition of it.
1: Well, we have a lot of platforms out there, not that I necessarily trust any of them, but maybe we should trot on over to a handful of them and ask the same question, worded exactly the same, to any of these AI platforms on the prediction of the economic stability and outlook if we did that. I think that'd be an interesting little exercise. So if you know, you go ask Claude or Perplexity or Grok or ChatGPT, you have to word it all exactly the same and see what responses you would get.
0: Absolutely. Absolutely. And of course, getting back on the gold standard is, I don't know if that's possible at this time.
1: I have no way above my pay grade, yeah. But I certainly think that it is worth the investigation.
0: Oh, I completely agree. Completely agree. And of course, you know, we've saw what happened with gold here over the last year or so, and it would just go up and up and up. And also it can go down pretty quickly, you know, by comparison as well. But yeah, something, and that's why, and not to get too far off the beaten path here, but that's why things like with the cryptocurrency and things like that, to me, these are things in a computer, and it's a fiat kind of a thing from what I can tell.
1: I agree with that.
0: Yeah.
1: Absolutely agree with that.
0: So suddenly it goes poof into the ether, I would think. But yeah, very, very, very, very strange stuff. Well, in the time we have left here, Denise, of course, we've got a lot going on in the aftermath of these primaries. What do you think about the Democrat Party? Are they going to somehow delineate themselves from the DSA, or do they have no choice but to kind of try to, you know, hum along, you know, hum the tune as best as they can and see what happens in the midterms?
1: Well, this cat Abdul, there's some new things that are bubbling to the surface now about his past and his sister, family members. So there's a all-out effort by a lot of people, a lot of investigative journalists that are doing some very good work here on this cat. So, and I think that interestingly enough, Senator Ted Cruz pretty much set the table when he held that hearing on, you know, the Muslim Brotherhood, and those ties and the unindicted co-conspirators, which I've been screaming about for the longest time, on the Holy Land Foundation trial. I want all of those documents declassified and want them, you know, put out in the public sphere. So, yeah. And then this kind of ties into, you know, what was essentially going on there at the Dallas-Fort Worth airport with the, you know, the foot washing thing. Then you got the whole Rashida Tlaib kind of nonsense. So, yeah, I think there's some things here that are going to change the equation pretty quickly. And I think these Democrats would be relieved, if you will, that some of these people, you know, kind of get knocked out. The party itself, I think, is too feeble to do anything about it. But if investigative journalists, you know, uncover some things and, you know, there's some scandals that are out there, I think the Democrat Party into itself would be somewhat pleased with that.
0: Yeah, I can imagine so. Well, Denise, as always, thank you so much for a great week of broadcasting here on the show. And we're going to see you bright and early Monday, of course.
1: All right. Yes, sir. Thank you.
0: Take care. Denise Simon, everybody. FoundersCode.com and the Denise Simon Experience on Facebook. Stay with us because we are going to come right back.
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4: 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The miracle? It united civil liberties left and the don't tread on me right. These folks agree on nothing. Now they agree on Flock. That's not a controversy. That's a perfect storm. Yesterday, Flock CEO felt the heat. New limits on police access. His words were not Big Brother. Too late. Vandals are ripping cameras right off the poles. Cities and HOAs are canceling contracts. Flock's bracing for serious losses. And here's the kicker. The government's plate readers still up. Still scanning. Still watching you drive to Target. Guess when the whole country gives you the bird, the flock scatters. Get more tech news that you can use with my free newsletter, GetKim.com. 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

0: The Weekend Edition. Can you imagine how fast the Weekend Edition actually goes by? I mean, there's something going on there. It's some kind of theoretical physics, I'm sure it is. I have no idea what it actually might be, but it's something like that, I'm pretty sure. Welcome back to the show. Of course, Kyle Warren with you, and we've got so much more to tell you about and talk about as we continue through this segment of the program. And don't forget, folks, you know, especially throughout this great week of broadcasting, we talk about all kinds of different things. We talk about all the different political things that are happening. We talk about all these different economic realities that we're looking at right now that so many people are facing across the highways and byways and where it's all going. And hopefully, and I think in so many ways, it's going to go in the right direction. And it is, in fact, Scott Bessent was out talking about this, I believe, or made a statement about this. You know, he described it as applying the medicine. And, you know, sometimes it takes medicine time to work. And this is, you know, a fact of life here, I think. But obviously, you want it to go in the right direction. You want things to get better. But there are certain economic realities, of course, and especially here at home. But throughout the 15 countries that are served by food for the poor in Latin America and the Caribbean, more and more families are finding it hard and difficult to actually put food on the table. In many cases, it's the children who are having this the most impact or feeling the most impact with this. We've been telling you about the young person, Danny, not having enough food to bring to school for lunch. Other kids might have their lunch, but Danny does not. And there are too many kids just like Danny. My friends, no child should ever have to get used to hunger. And we have such a great overnight listening and early morning listening audience. Whether you're driving a truck this morning, if you're finishing your shift, if you're a first responder, you're a military member, healthcare worker, if you're just putting in these hours overnight or early morning while the rest of the world is sleeping, just like we do here on the show, then you understand that it takes a lot of hard work to take care of your family. And most of us believe, of course, if there's a problem that's happening, we should do something about it. We have a capability of doing something about it. This is one of those great opportunities, my friends. Because, you know, one of the great things about Food for the Poor is they don't just hand out the food and then they just walk away. They're actually working with churches and the trusted partners that are already there serving on the ground, helping families to become more stable, more self-sufficient. This is huge, right? It's a practical approach in order to help solve a problem. And that's something people can really, really get behind. Here's what your gift can do. A one-time gift of $80 provides life-saving food for two children for a whole year. $160 provides life-saving food for four children for a year. $400 helps 10 children and so on. And this is such a real impact. That's food on the table. That's helping children who otherwise may go without. And this is what you can do today. You can step in. 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Click on the Give Food banner. It'll be right there at the top of the screen. Letstalkfaith.com. Click on the Give Food banner. And Warren's Warriors, it is so wonderful, and I'll tell you really from the bottom of my heart, pardon me, it is so wonderful because it gets back to me that, okay, you know, we're getting a good response and so forth. And I'm telling you the amount of pride that I have is, I just can't even really, quantify it for you. Because our overnight listening audience and early morning listening audience is just second to none. And when the call goes out, Warren's warriors have always responded. And because through the station and through Salem, you know, we bring these opportunities, and these are really rock solid things to support, because they not only help food, of course, but they share God's love with these people. This is a way that we can do that. We might be half a world away or what have you, but yet our action can actually do something tangible in this world. And we look at the craziness, we look at the absurdity, we look at the things that are happening, and we say, this is awful. Somebody should do something about this. Well, we have things that we can actually affect and do something good. And so this is, again, one of the reasons why I'm so happy and blessed, and I'm honored to be able to bring you this opportunity, because it really is an important one. Once again, letstalkfaith.com. Click on the Give Food banner, and let's really make a dent in this thing. I think we can. All right, so once again, folks, in the time that we have left, of course, we're talking about economic problems for Iran. We talk about Strait of Hormuz. We've been talking about, of course, the Mangione plea deal and confession and where all that goes from here. But everybody's interested in where we go economically from here. Well, as I mentioned about Scott Bessent, this from Newsmax, Treasury Secretary Scott Bessent told Newsmax essentially that on Thursday that President Donald Trump inherited an economic mess, but has engineered an economic turnaround that's working. Bessent told host Rob Schmidt that Trump's policies are already delivering lower inflation and improving purchasing power for American workers. A recovery he portrayed as remarkable given the damage, he said, the administration inherited. Bessent's interview came as new federal data showed prescription drug costs saw their biggest decline in 60 years after Trump made lowering prices a national priority. Bessent said Americans have legitimate reasons to remain frustrated after years of elevated prices. People should be upset, Bessent said, arguing that Biden's years left households facing substantial loss of purchasing power, with working Americans hit especially hard by higher costs for automobiles, insurance, and rent. But Bessent said Trump policies are working. We've applied the right medicine, as I mentioned earlier. We've applied the right medicine, and things are getting better slowly, he said, comparing the economy the administration inherited to an emergency room patient who has been backed over by a truck. And certainly what happens in the emergency room, primarily, they stabilize, right? And then they have to fix some problem that's emergent, that's immediate. And then the patient has to get better typically over time, or they go up to surgery or what have you. And the process of making things better and healing continues. But you have to save the patient. And this is what they do, you know, hopefully most times in the emergency room, the patient is saved, right? And then you can continue the healing process. And so again, I think this is going to be part of the president's message, talking about the great things that have happened, the border and so forth, many of these different crime, you know, making sure that people who don't deserve to be here or don't belong here because they came here illegally are deported, thereby helping to create a much safer environment overall. And I think the president's going to have a lot of these deliverables. And one of the things he's going to say is going to be, or at least intimate or ask for, is to say, but you've got to give us time. And that's why these receipts and the messaging of it all has to be top notch, so that we know when voters are considering this, they say, I'm not just going to knee jerk react, but we have to stay on this right course in order to get better. Folks, thanks for listening. We'll see you bright and early on Monday. Hold fast to that which is good. Kyle Warren saying, take care out there.
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5: With SRN News, I'm John Scott. President Trump talks crime rates and politics in Nassau County, New York, home of County Executive Bruce Blakeman, New York's Republican candidate for governor.
6: President Trump promoted his record on crime during a trip to a police academy in suburban Long Island.
7: We're showing what is possible when you finally have a president in the White House who supports our police.
6: New crime statistics released by the FBI Friday showed the homicide rate in the U.S. dropped more than 18% last year, and overall violent crime was down by 9.3%. Trump flipped Nassau County in 2024. He used the New York visit to pump up local Republican candidates.
7: And he's a winner, Bruce Blakeman.
6: And drag Democrats as he looks to boost battleground races heading into the November midterm elections. I'm Jennifer King.
5: In Ukraine, at least one person killed, dozens injured in overnight Russian attacks.
8: In Ukraine's eastern Donetsk region, a Russian glide bomb demolished six floors of a 10-story apartment block, killing one person and wounding at least 16 others, Ukraine President Volodymyr Zelensky says, while at least five people were injured after a Russian drone strike on an apartment building in the city of Smila in Ukraine's central Cherkasy region, according to the State Emergency Service of Ukraine. The strike sparked a fire in a nine-story residential building and caused widespread damage. And at least one person has been killed and 17 others injured following a Russian airstrike in Kramatorsk. I'm Charles Delatesma.
5: An Israeli airstrike on southern Lebanon killing seven people, one of the deadliest attacks since a truce between Israel and Hezbollah began on June 20th. Despite that truce, Israel's military continues almost daily attacks. A Maryland state tax court struck down the state's tax on digital advertising, saying it violates the Federal Internet Freedom Tax Act and parts of the U.S. Constitution. This is SRN News. A Christian-owned business petitions the Supreme Court.
9: Attorneys with Pacific Justice Institute and Alliance Defending Freedom are asking the High Court to take the case of a Korean spa, which the state of Washington says must allow males who identify as women into its female-only facility. The lawyers say the owners of Olympus Spa, quote, hold sincere Christian convictions that men and women should not be unclothed together outside of marriage. The Ninth U.S. Circuit Court of Appeals ruled against the spa, holding the First Amendment does not protect it from fines and prosecution. Michael Harrington reporting.
5: The case against a Muslim man accused of murdering 15 Jewish people at a Hanukkah celebration in Sydney, Australia, has attracted more than 800 witness statements. Prosecutors have issued a report to court officials on progress toward beginning the trial of Naveed Akram. He and his father are charged with the massacre last December. It happened at Bondi Beach. This is SRN News. Rescue efforts continue in Colombia, even as officials acknowledge the likelihood of finding survivors from Monday's earthquake dwindles.
10: Search teams raising fists to call for silence as they listen for signs of life in the rubble. While the new president, Abelardo de la Esperia, says nearly 400 people remain missing, civilian-run databases put the number 10 times higher. The head of Colombia's disaster agency says while hope is dwindling, the search will not stop. In the meantime, tons of international aid has been flowing in.
11: Quedamos prácticamente sin nada.
10: Olga Janeth Castro in Cali says while she was left with nothing,
11: comida,
10: she's thankful for the food and clothing
11: ropita
10: that's been donated.
11: Gracias a nuestro Señor Jesucristo.
10: I'm Ben Thomas.
5: The Congo Ebola outbreak continues, now killing over 2,100 people out of more than 4,500 cases. More details at srnnews.com.
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16: Overnight will be partly cloudy with a low of 79. On Saturday, expect partly sunny skies with a chance of a thunderstorm in some areas during the afternoon. The high will reach 94 degrees. Saturday night, there's a chance of a thunderstorm in spots in the evening with mainly clear skies later on. The low will be around 80 degrees. I'm meteorologist Jason Caterina. That's your exclusive AccuWeather forecast on AM 930, The Answer.
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19: This is the Watchdog on Wall Street.
22: Well, I think it was... might have been last week before. I can't remember. We've also covered it at length in our podcast as well. We warned everyone out there what is happening with certain investment firms and how they are, for all intents and purposes, deporting their clients. If you don't have enough in assets, they're shipping you off overseas. And we discovered Fisher Investments is shipping their clients that have under $1 million off to advisors in Costa Rica. It's getting worse. And we here at the Watchdog on Wall Street Show and Markowski Investments, we've been fighting for individual investors and against this nonsense since our inception. I mean, we've been on the air for 26 years and we've talked about it then. But even before then, we were going after Merrill Lynch and their call centers and shipping people off to Hopewell, New Jersey and Jacksonville, Florida to be dealing with pimple-faced kids, putting them in lousy mutual funds. At the time. Well, I find out now that firms are now going to be heavily using AI. Using AI to manage people's money. How many people out there like it when you call somebody up and you're like, representative, and you're trying to get somebody on the phone, and then you get a quote unquote representative on the phone, and it's an AI bot. Well, this is coming. Okay. This is coming right from advisory magazines. This is the inside baseball stuff. They're admitting it now. Wealth managers, keen to stay relevant in the age of artificial intelligence, may soon find that clients with a mere $1 million in liquid assets are no longer worth spending human hours on. Title of the column is "The Mass Affluent Are Losing Their Allure for Wealth Managers Navigating AI." Again, the mass affluent. We've been talking about the mass affluent for a while. We're it. We're the only family office left that deals with people that are in basically called mass affluent. People with $100 to $1 million in assets. Nobody wants to talk to you anymore. Nobody wants to deal with you anymore. They make fun of you. They call you names. Pikers, Muppets, you name it. In fact, it's the same week they're talking about how all of the big wealth manager firms right now are now focusing on private jet travel and travel experiences for their clients. They'd rather deal with that than deal with you. Hey, it's a lot more fun. Yeah, we're booking trips for our really, really wealthy clients than actually trying to build wealth for the American people. This is the quote. "The mass affluent client now gets something close to private banking quality from AI." Right. Sure they do. What a joke. All of the major firms out there, all of the wealth managers are now, they're basically saying, you are not good enough. You're not good enough to speak with an actual human being. We are going to ship you off to an AI bot somewhere. And I'm sorry, people, I've explained this here on the program, quite frankly, how dangerous this is. And the fact that these AI bots, quite frankly, are unproven. They're actually catching various different AI bots at this point in time, negotiating with other AI bots for the use of credit cards that don't belong to them. And they want you to put your hard-earned assets, what you've built up, through a computer. You're not allowed to speak to a human being. It's all hands on deck right now at my firm. And I'm trying to figure it out. I'm trying to figure out how we can best get the word out, how we can best let people know. I don't know if I should start running advertisements. I don't know what to do, because this is going to turn out to be an absolute disaster every single time. I don't like being right on these things because people get hurt. A couple weeks ago on the program, I went back, I pulled the column that I wrote, all of the people that got hurt when Merrill Lynch did it and shipped everybody off to a call center, and all the people that got hurt when Morgan Stanley bought out Dean Witter and dumped all of their dot-com stocks at ridiculous highs in their accounts. And I've seen this movie before, and it doesn't end well. The entire industry basically saying, well, we're all going to do it. We're all going to do it, so it's going to be okay. I don't know where the regulators are on this. I really don't. I don't understand how they can let something like this go. And you know, the funny thing is they're writing about it and they're like actually bragging about it. Cause you know what it's going to do? They're going to charge you. They're going to still charge you, overcharge you 1.6, 1.7, 2% on your account. And it's going to cost them next to nothing to manage it. It really is, you know, we live, there's good money and there's bad money. And I'm sorry, you should be out there looking out for everyone and taking care of everyone. Building wealth is fun. It's one of the most enjoyable things that we do at Markowski Investments. Not just preserving super rich people's assets. You know, it's all, you know, well and good. And that's one thing that we do. But this is something that's phenomenal. I've explained here. There's no velvet rope. At Markowski Investments, we're here to help everyone out. And now I'm seeing this across the board? People, maybe you can help me get the word out. Let people know what's going on. Direct them to the show. Direct them to the podcast. Direct them to our website. They might not believe you. But every single time one of these initiatives has been taken by one of these big firms, it's been a disaster. And you know, I've covered this since this whole thing kicked off. No one has started. Glass-Steagall. I remember exactly where I was. Bill Clinton was on his way out the door. This was in the works for a period of time. It was both Republicans and Democrats. They repealed Glass-Steagall. They allowed for commercial banks and investment banks to get together. And away we go. Away we go. We all of a sudden had two big to fail. And you were sold, and they tried. I knew what was going to happen, but they sold the entire country that this was going to be great. Financial supermarkets were going to be fantastic. Oh, we're going to be able to provide insurance and all of these various different services. Look at the past 26 years. Look at all the fraud. Look at all the scams. Look at the dot-com collapse. Look at how they lied to you about the companies that they were putting strong buy recommendations on. Look at the Great Recession. All of it came from that. At whose expense? Yours. And you know, the funny thing is, I actually got asked this question. I was doing a guest appearance this past week, and they were asking me about the stress tests. The various different banking stress tests that were in effect. And all the banks passed their various different stress tests. I'm like, give me a break. None of these banks are ever going to fail. And that's the problem. That's the problem. All the horrific things, all the horrible money management that took place during the Great Recession. Merrill Lynch shouldn't exist anymore. Many of these firms shouldn't even be around anymore, but they kept them afloat because these people were well connected. Gordon Gekko in the movie Wall Street, he has a line there in that Teldar paper speech that I happen to agree with. You either get it right or you get eliminated. That's capitalism. We call ourselves a capitalist country when we have two big to fail banks. We have a country where, you know, they're allowed to treat their smaller clients like this. Do you understand how, I get it, okay, how expensive it is to run what I do, a registered investment advisory, the costs that are involved with that, and all these smaller firms out there, and they're all getting bought up now. They're all getting bought up by private equity. They're merging them together, and they're all doing the same darn thing. Because they just want to lower, they want to get their costs down as low as possible. They want to be as profitable as possible. That's not how we operate at Markowski Investments. I take this very, very seriously, the fiduciary duty. My clients' interests come before our own. That's how this business is supposed to be run. You cannot serve two masters. And that's what all these big banks are. The CEO of J.P. Morgan, these are publicly traded companies. Their number one duty is to their shareholders, not to their clients. This is why all money management of individual clients should be broken away. They should have no part of this nonsense. And now they're doing it to the independent advisors? And I'm sorry, I get it. Okay, and I'm going to tick off a lot of registered investment advisors and independent guys out there that are looking to retire. But let me ask you a question. Do you care for your clients? Do you care for your clients? I understand you built up your business, you want to retire. Oh, and they're offering you big money to sell it. But are you considering at all what is going to happen to your clients after you're going to sell? I keep thinking of that scene in Shawshank Redemption. Remember when he goes to the guard on the roof there? He asks if he loved his wife. You know, almost throws him off the roof, and was basically trying to get an in and giving him the tax deal there. Do you love your clients? Do you care for your clients? Then why are you selling out to private equity and these other firms? Because you know exactly what they're going to do.

0: these people that you promised. You gave a promise that you were going to take care of them. Just because you want to retire, you shouldn't do that. And this is where we're at today. And this is why so many people get lousy advice. And this is why the accounts go to hell. The mass affluent not being served in this country has been a problem for a long period of time. We're here to help you. So you better wisen up. Okay, I'm telling you what is going to happen. Do you want your advisor to be an AI bot? I keep thinking of that voice in the movie War Games from the 1980s. Shall we play a game? Shall we make a stock trade? You've been warned, people. We are here to help you. Get to our website. 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This is what we do. 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We'll be back.
1: We found a new way to make life's difficult decisions. 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Relationships, careers, money, vacations, buy a car or a house, even what to say to win an argument. You can't imagine the questions AI is now answering. Young people are turning to AI for solutions. But before the rest of us laugh, know this. We're doing it too. You wouldn't let your mother choose your spouse, but accordingly, AI gets a vote. We've gone from let me sleep on it to let me ask the robot. Technology helping us make better decisions is probably a good thing, but there's a difference between getting information and surrendering judgment. Get this, more than half the population uses AI, but 73% oppose AI data centers. How does that work? Maybe the question isn't whether AI is getting smarter, it says, are we at risk of getting dumber? You've been listening to The Mike Hewitt Show, business, work, and politics like you've never heard it before. 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
1: I'm sorry, I'm all fired up about this, but the nerve. These SOBs, the nerve of these to treat all of these people like guinea pigs. You know, it was funny. Was it this week or the week before? The CEO of Goldman Sachs was actually asked about AI and managing money and all this stuff. And he had a smile on his face. And he said, listen, and again, this is Goldman Sachs. Okay. They've got more resources than, you know, we all know what to do with. He says, we do this stuff all the time. We use it all the time. And he says, it works to a point. And then it doesn't. And it's basically it screws up royally. It can be used for certain things, but most certainly not managing people's money. And I guess the best way I can think about it, it's like shortcuts. You know, is it Fantasia there when Mickey Mouse, he you know, doesn't feel like, doesn't want to listen to the wizard and wants to take the shortcut and uses the, to make the broom work by itself there and carry the buckets of water and all that good stuff. Well, again, that's what they're doing, and they're doing it to you. Anyway, our process, no need for AI for our process. Our process is the same process that has worked forever. Thousands of years. It's just ancient wisdom. I don't have a magic algorithm. We don't have a fund that we stick our clients in. Hey, I had that asked to me one time. You know, why don't you guys put together, you know, all of your, you know, your smaller clients so you really don't have to deal with them and stuff like that? Why don't you just put together a fund and put them all into that? And then, you know what? You could charge them more in fees. And I'm looking at this schmuck who's telling me this. It's like, you don't know who you're talking to here. Now, again, there is, you know, 95% of the people on Wall Street would jump all over that for crying out loud. A lot of self-interested jerks out there. That's not who we are. We've gone over here on the program. We've explained to you the simple rules of the road. See, it was funny. I was asked a lot about it this past week. Writing on programs. Could you explain your process, what you do? Compounding. Number one, I know I've talked about this before, and I know this is review for many of our longtime listeners, but we're going to do it again. We work on the fundamentals here. Compounding, the royal road to riches. Albert Einstein, man's greatest invention. Einstein, man's greatest invention, as long as you have it working for you. Way too many Americans out there are having the power of compounding destroy them with ridiculous credit card debt that they need to get under control. Number two, you don't lose money. You cannot let risk lead to ruin. Oh, I got a sure thing. We got to go all in on this sector. We got to go all in on that sector. This is what I think is going to happen to market. Don't think it only hurts the ball club. Don't lose money. Protect your downside. Invest like you're already wealthy. Do you, again, I go over this often here on the program. Do you think our very, very, our large clients out there, you think they're getting emotional about the markets? Do you think that they're, oh, we got to move in and out into the markets? Or are they settled in what they do? I mean, come on, people. And of course, okay, assets on sale. Always looking for assets on sale. And a part of this, quite frankly, is as well, is rebalancing portfolios. And I'll talk about that a little bit later on the program. And with all of this, okay, which is very, very important, which you all need to understand, it is not, I'm going to say it again, it's not important to be right in the here and now, but right eventually. What conventional wisdom says is the greatest, the best, the super duper idea today, more often than not, is a lousy idea. Markets, I don't care what anybody tells you, are not efficient over the short term. Take a look at our 30-year track record and the major calls that we have made in regards to market conditions, the economy, you name it. Yeah, we're early on a lot. Early. And most of the things we've said, very much contrarian, but they were proven true over time. So one of the things you really need to have if you want to be successful is patience. Patience, and along with that as well, a little bit of courage. Sometimes things just not going to go your way. Need to stand in the face of the chattering classes, the pundits out there. Got to take a break. Watchdog on WallStreet.com. 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
3: With SRN News, I'm John Scott. Luigi Mangione pleading guilty to federal stalking charges in the killing of UnitedHealthcare CEO Brian Thompson. He admitted to following Thompson to an investor conference in 2024 and shooting him on a New York City street. At sentencing, he faces life in prison. Tropical storm Lala expected to strengthen into a hurricane as it approaches Hawaii's Big Island. President Trump's administration asking the U.S. Supreme Court to allow the White House to continue construction on its $400 million ballroom project. Well, it appeals a lower court's order to halt the work. Reddit will be joining the S&P 500 next week. The company will be joining the benchmark index as of this coming Tuesday. This is SRN News.
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12: 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But Donald Trump has taken a mallet to the economy. Things are unaffordable because of Donald Trump. How many times do we have to talk about the fact that oil prices are lower than they were under Biden? How many times do we have to
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14: Today, expect partly sunny skies with a chance of a thunderstorm in some areas this afternoon. The temperature will reach a high of 94. Tonight, there may be a thunderstorm in isolated spots early on. Otherwise, it will be mainly clear with a low of 80.

We've talked about this issue. It makes it in the news a lot, and I get questions about it. You know, Chris, can you explain the K-shaped economy? Well, the latest bit of information that is coming across, and it's not really surprising at all. You can't even call it K anymore. You got to call it, you know, Special K, like the cereal, or Super K, whatever it may be. But the wealth divide in this country has never been bigger. The top 20% of earners now account for 58% of all personal spending in the United States. That's the highest proportion on record. The same time, the bottom 80% account for just 42%, which is the lowest on record. What does that mean? Well, again, you can take a look at these numbers and you say to yourself, if you are not participating in America, if you are not an owner, if you do not own assets in this country, you are falling behind. This was something that really became evident to me at the tail end of the 1990s with the dot-com blow-up and what was happening in the country, also with the new technologies that were coming on that were very, very disruptive, and how it was going to change things and, you know, productivity and all of this stuff. You had to be an owner. And this is, again, when we really gave a lot of pushback to the conventional wisdom on Wall Street of the day, which is, I ain't gonna have a 60-40 portfolio. Yeah, no. Yeah, not working. You have to be invested. You have to be an owner. That's the only way. I'm going to get into some of the reasoning behind this and how the country has changed a little bit later on in the program. But again, understand, people, you might not like the current situation on the ground, but you can't wish it away. Do you understand? That's an exercise in futility. You're trying to change things that you have no control over. All the time, you just got to accept the obstacles that are in front of you and deal with them. Hey, you see so many people bent out of shape. Oh, country. Again, yeah, we'll get into this. The socialists being voted for in certain areas of the country. I'm like, why are you here? You can get wealthy here in this country. I take a look at my client base, for crying out loud. I got people from all walks of life. Not everyone making, not everyone's a CEO of a major company or a top flight surgeon, but people are school teachers from everywhere, firefighters, police officers, because they participated. They didn't whine. They didn't complain. They got themselves involved. Anyway, I have to talk about this next story as well. And again, this is another "see, I told you so" moment here on the program. I have talked and spoke about this a lot over the years here on the program, owning home ownership, what it means, how people get themselves into trouble. Again, everyone automatically assumes that a home is a great wealth creator. Real estate lobby will tell you that. You got an American dream, got to own a home, greatest thing out there. And I said, well, you know, show me your work. Just because, you know, when people say things out there, you know what you should do? You should think for a second. Okay, prove it to me. Show me your work. Show me the numbers. How did you come up with those numbers? Because I quite frankly, I'm not buying it. Never had bought the fact that your home is this wonderful investment. Well, it was interesting because show this latest numbers out here showing how owning a home is getting more expensive in every way. And I'm not just talking about principal and interest. We're talking property taxes, insurance. And you want the big ones? Home maintenance and emergency repairs. Up. Okay, the increase from 2019 to 2025 in home maintenance, up 85%. Emergency repairs up 175%.

0: 5%. These are things that are all a part of owning a home. It's not just what you buy it at and what you sell it at 10, 15, 20, or 30 years down the road. 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

0: taking Wall Street's liars, crooks, and cheats out behind the woodshed. 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
1: Welcome back, everybody. I mentioned this earlier, and I really have to get into it again. Listen, I see the wild swings in tech stocks and these massive movements, NASDAQ, various different companies out there. And again, it's great for talkers on TV and pundits out there. What's going to happen next? Why did it move like this? And there's, quite frankly, there's a lot of volatility baked into the cake, based upon these various different, you know, options, single day options and levered funds in certain areas. And once momentum starts going in one direction, well, it's very, very difficult to stop. It's like I've described it before here on the program as a riptide. When things start going, you can't fight a riptide or you're going to die. You just can't. Out in the water. And anybody, you know, is a good swimmer, likes to swim out there, you're at the beach, at riptide gets a hold of you, starts pulling you out. The last thing you want to do is swim against it. You're going to get exhausted and you're going to die. You swim out of it. You swim across it. You avoid it. You get out of it. And that's what you need to do. And that's what many investors are not doing. They're trying to guess. They're trying to guess what's going to happen next. And then you get stories out there. Oh, my God. You see how much that thing was down? Yeah, but how much was it up over the course of the past year, 2 years, 5 years? Why I don't bear this any mind? And you know, oftentimes people are shocked. People are shocked. You know, I'm being interviewed on a program. It's like, hey, did you see the movement in that stock yesterday? I'm like, no. No, I didn't see it because, quite frankly, I don't care. Why do I need to pay attention to that? Why do I care what a company is going to do over the course of 24 hours? The fundamentals on the company change? Well, then no, I don't care because it's automatic. If a company goes up, you need to rebalance your positions. It's like taking care. It's like taking care of a garden. All right. You need to cut here and trim there. I have to compare it to Mr. Miyagi teaching Daniel's son about the bonsai tree. Cut here, snip there. Rebalance your portfolio. You can sell all the way up little by little. Move money into areas of your portfolio which haven't performed as well. And that's, again, you de-risk your portfolio by doing this. Like I said earlier on, don't let risk lead to ruin. Got to take a break. 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We'll be back.
0: Chris Markowski is the Watchdog on Wall Street.
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8: 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Who is he? What's he supposed to do? Why is everyone dead? Gradually, he remembers his mission. Trying to stop the sun from eating itself. Soon, Gosling's character meets an alien he names Rocky. Turns out he's on the same rescue mission. This PG-13 drama emphasizes courage and tugs at the heartstrings. Content concerns include glimpses of dead astronauts as well as light profanity and suggestive innuendo. So we're giving Project Hail Mary a 3.5 out of 5 for family friendliness. 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I'm Adam Holtz for Plugged In by Focus on the Family.
10: We say, God, break this addiction, and you be the authority over my life so I don't feel like I'm thrown to and fro by the chaos in my life.
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10: 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And we say, God, let it be. It means breaking the chains of anxiety and depression in your life. It means breaking the chains of even an illness you are facing where you feel like you are powerless. That is not your authority. 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We know you don't waste pain. Lord, be the king over my life.
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1: If you will. Greenspan, and I'll never forget this, this was his, what was his, 1996, he gave his, what was it, the Irrational Exuberance speech. And he was early. And it, markets were getting frothy. But again, I'll take you back at that point in time, especially for you young people out there. Internet was very much in the infancy stages. I remember the year before was when Windows 95, the operating system, came out. But you know, things really started to heat up. Really started to heat up. And my criticism of Greenspan at the time was that, and again, he wasn't wrong when it came to irrational exuberance, he could have tamped down on the market because people were getting out of control with margin. They were borrowing money. Yeah, if you remember at that point in time, every television. That was when all the discount houses started coming into play, and you know, Stewart from Ameritrade and E-Trade, and every stock was going straight up. Everything. If you had a .com attached, you were going up. Didn't make any difference. And people were going out and buying stock on margin.

0: borrowing money. And I felt at the time he probably should have raised the margin requirements because you had a lot of novice investors. And again, you know, we at Markowski Investments, this is, you know, we started up Markowski Investments towards the tail end of the 1990s. That was a difficult point in time because everybody was a guru. And it was like, I'm sitting trying to warn everybody about what's going to happen, writing columns about it. Again, I was sending out faxes. This is before I had a radio show, to radio shows and television shows, producers around the country, what we were covering. And again, they would have me on because they wanted to make fun of me because I was contrarian. I'm telling people, you know, this is going to collapse. This is not good. This is out of control at this point in time. These numbers, they don't make any sense. You had Dow's books out there, Dow 50,000, and there's a new paradigm, and earnings don't matter anymore. And I'm like, man, he should have done a little bit more to tamp that down. But then we had the dot-com collapse, and we had 9/11, and he really lost his way in the sense that money was way too cheap for way too long. And it wasn't just him, but you couple that. You couple that with all the stupid mortgages that became so in vogue, and he should have known about this. This is what drove me nuts. We saw it. We saw it. I'm watching real estate values in Southwest Florida, 2005, 2006. Home prices more than doubling in a year. No improvements. People all of a sudden thinking they wanted to be the next real estate guru, emptying out their IRAs and 401ks, paying taxes to buy 2 to 3 pre-construction condos because everyone thought that everything was going to just go up in a straight line. And it should have been dealt with. And again, he got out. He got out 2006. And again, but you got to be honest, Ben Bernanke, you know, was on the Fed at the time too and kind of pushed all this stuff. And you remember Ben Bernanke, who followed him. Oh, the housing market is rock solid. Really? I don't think so. And then we had the collapse. But the reality is with the Fed and these 400, 500 economists that they have, what's the point, man? Honestly, really, what's the point? Yeah, you got, you know, the president right now wants Kevin Warsh, new head of the Fed, to lower rates. You had the PCE inflation report come out this past week, running at over 4.1% year over year. The Fed's target is 2. To me, the target should be 0. We're all feeling it, man. We all see inflation. I mean, if that is their priority, which it should be, priority, their number one job, how have they done? Well, why? I'm just throwing this out there. Why keep around an organization that has failed miserably? And I'd go back to Paul Volcker for crying out loud. They have gotten it wrong. And again, in essence, enable all of the profligate spending that we have in Washington, D.C. That's, you know, that's just me talking when it comes to the Fed. Anyway, listen, we got to take a break, people. We're going to get back. I know last week we spent some time talking about Social Security and Social Security cuts. We've got this awful idea being brought up by a Republican and a Democrat to deal with it. And it, quite frankly, it made me throw up in my mouth. We're going to get to that when we get back. Watchdog on WallStreet.com. 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Don't go anywhere. We'll be back.
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0: what the pollsters said was a 20-plus point lead a week ago and lost to David Crowley. How did the polls get it that wrong? It's broken. Polling is absolutely broken. The question is going to be, why are we going to use it anymore? Why is anyone reporting on what polling is?
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2: With SRN News, I'm John Scott. Luigi Mangione pleads guilty to federal charges.
3: Luigi Mangione has pleaded guilty to federal stalking charges in the killing of UnitedHealthcare CEO Brian Thompson. In the courtroom behind me, Mangione spoke about how he came to New York City, targeted Thompson, and then ultimately shot and killed him outside a Midtown Manhattan hotel. Mangione said that after years of back pain, navigating the complicated healthcare system in the United States, he decided to take action.
2: Michael Sisek with that report. Tropical storm Lala expected to strengthen into a hurricane as it approaches Hawaii's Big Island. The National Hurricane Center predicts it could be at hurricane status by early Saturday. If it makes landfall as a hurricane, it would be the first to do so since 1871. DoorDash is leaving Delaware, reincorporating in Nevada. That's after board and shareholder approval. Correspondent Ken Lorman reports it's the latest company fleeing a high-tax, high-regulation state.
4: The delivery giant cited growing legal uncertainty and costly shareholder lawsuits. More than 60 public companies worth over $3 trillion have reportedly exited Delaware in the past 2 years, with firms like Tesla, Coinbase, and several major energy companies heading to Texas and Nevada. Critics say Delaware's courts have become less predictable, while business-friendly states are offering greater certainty and stronger protections for companies and shareholders. Ken Lorman reporting.
2: And football is back. NFL preseason on Friday. Tampa Bay over the New York Jets, 24-16. Denver beat Atlanta, 27-7. And Washington, 20-7 over Miami. This is SRN News. Christian relief groups are on the ground in Colombia.
5: Hundreds have died in this month's devastating earthquake, and it is feared the toll will rise. Operation Blessing has moved quickly, providing hygiene kits, food, clean water, solar lanterns, and other supplies. The magnitude 7.4 earthquake roared through Colombia, flattening buildings and scrambling infrastructure. The Colombian Geological Service says it was the strongest quake the country has recorded since 2000, with multiple big aftershocks. Michael Harrington reporting.
2: The global scandal of Catholic priests sexually abusing children continues to unfold. An Australian jury has convicted a former Catholic bishop of abusing two young men. The District Court of Western Australia convicted Christopher Saunders of 13 out of 19 charges of sexual abuse that occurred between 2008 and 2019 in his sprawling diocese on the country's tropical northwest coast. This is SRN News. On the international front, Australian lawmakers are tinkering with a groundbreaking new law that bars the under-16 crowd from social media. Some changes in the law could be on the way.
6: Most of the data that's been published so far shows that the majority of under-16s in Australia are still on social media. In March, the Internet Safety Regulator said it was concerned that platforms weren't doing enough to uphold the ban. The government subsequently doubled the maximum fines for non-compliance to $70 million. In today's hearing, parents of young people who've died because of bullying on social media, as well as regulators, government and representatives from the platforms, are all giving evidence. Meta says a total of 750,000 accounts have been closed between Instagram and Facebook, and that they're committed to complying with the law.
2: The BBC's Katie Watson with that report. More details at srnnews.com.
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11: Today, expect partly sunny skies with a chance of a thunderstorm in some areas this afternoon. The high will reach 94. Tonight, there is a possibility of a thunderstorm in some spots during the evening. Otherwise, it will be mainly clear with a low of 80. Tomorrow, anticipate partly sunny conditions with a chance of a thunderstorm in some areas during the afternoon. The high will climb to 95. I'm meteorologist Jason Caterina. That's your exclusive AccuWeather forecast on AM 930, The Answer.
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17: Our taxes are going up to 52% and then some. Oh, yeah. Well, yeah. Well, that's again, if Bernie Moreno, Republican from Ohio, and Elizabeth Warren, Democrat from Massachusetts, have their way. Anyway, welcome back, everybody, to the Watchdog on Wall Street show. We have been warning now for, again, 30 years about Social Security being cut. We told you it was coming. We told you it was going to happen. Date now is 2032 when it's going to be cut by 22%. Clients of my firm have been well aware of this. They've been preparing for this reality. Preparing for this inevitable reality because Social Security, as we've gone over here on the program, is a Ponzi scheme. And it needed to go private a long time ago. Bloody FDR thought the exact same thing. So lo and behold, I see an op-ed in the New York Times this past week where Bernie Moreno, who's a Republican, and Elizabeth Warren, and again, don't even call yourself a Republican. Republican Party doesn't exist anymore. It's not the party of Reagan, okay? The Republican Party is farther to the left. I mean, honestly, farther to the left than Bill Clinton. Much farther. Bernie Moreno writes a piece right now. He wants to lift the cap on Social Security. Right now, they are taxing you 12.4%, 6.2% paid more by you, 6.2% paid by your employer. The taxable maximum is $184,500, meaning the maximum withholding for one worker is $22,878. They want to lift that and make it unlimited. He's saying, oh, we're going to be able to bring in trillions, trillions of dollars if this is going to happen. This is a no-brainer. Oh, and he actually had the nerve to say, the wealthiest Americans who have benefited the most from America's opportunities should contribute the same percentage of their income as a factory worker in Ohio or a teacher in Massachusetts. America's opportunities? Let me ask a question here, Bernie. I work my butt off to get to where I am today. To get to where I am today. I didn't want Social Security. I didn't want this thing. I hate writing the payroll tax check because I know it's a Ponzi scheme. Now you're going to ask me? Because essentially what this will do, this will basically lift your tax rate to over 50%. 52%. And let's not even talk about the embedded taxes that we pay on our cell phone. Or you want to buy a bottle of wine, or you're paying when you buy gas, or whatever it may be. Okay, your property taxes, everything that goes along with that. You know, I live in the state of Florida. You live in the state of New York, California. So you're paying just on taxes alone almost 65. So what Bernie Moreno and Elizabeth Warren are asking us is to for me to work from January into July for the government. And then I get to start keeping my money, my hard-earned dollars. And again, like I said, if you want to take in all the other taxes you pay, you can push that to September. That, my friends, is honestly basically slavery. Let's just be honest. Call it what it is. Let's call it what it is, okay? Let me tell you, the slaves in Egypt got a better deal from Pharaoh, for crying out loud, than what the government is pushing on us at this point in time. This is a welfare program, is what this is. It's another entitlement program. They don't even talk about nothing. You're not even going to get paid more out of Social Security, even though they're lifting the cap on it. So basically, they're going to make you spend over your entire life on an insurance policy that you don't need, and you're basically not going to collect on. If anybody ever offered this up as an investment plan, I've explained this before, they go to jail. How dare you? And again, I'm sorry, I'm watching older people. Yeah, you need to lift it. Meanwhile, these people paid into it. They're collecting it right now. They're not going to have to pay anymore. How do you live with yourself like that? How do you live with yourself going and saying, hey, you know what? I'm going to just take whatever's mine. It's disgusting. Everybody's all worried. We'll get into the politics a little bit later on about all the socialists being elected. All these socialists being elected in New York City. What are you talking about? Bernie Moreno's a socialist. This is a socialist program. You're asking me to work for more than half the year for the government. And you're not a socialist? You call yourself a Republican? A conservative? You know, it's funny. We've gone over, you know, we talked about, you know, what could have been done. What could have been done back in the day. And you know, the funny thing is, you know, you get these people today. Oh yeah, Paul Ryan was a rhino, and this one was a rhino, and that one was a rhino. Are you kidding me today? I'd rather have rhinos than bloody socialists. George W. Bush. And again, he screwed up royally with his foreign policy, and he couldn't get Social Security reform that he put forward passed. Republicans told, oh, you know, we don't have enough political capital. And I remember at the time, all the left-wing wackos were out protesting outside of Social Security offices. Hands off my Social Security!
18: You can't put Social Security in the stock market. Oh, my God, what happens if the stock market goes down?
17: All these people, again, maybe a couple brain cells to rub together. Not very deep thinkers by any stretch of the imagination. Well, I'm going to go to the numbers. Okay, I'm going to go to the numbers here. George W. Bush's program. Okay, his proposal, and I forgot exactly what it was. It was a lousy $1,000. $1,000 would allow people to take $1,000 out of their payroll taxes and put it into a private investment account. Now, he proposed this in 2005. And to sweeten the deal, because he wanted to get anybody all ruffled and out of shape, he said, oh, we're not going to start doing it until 2011. So let's just say you did that. Let's just say if it passed, if a worker invested $1,000 over the course of a year, $83 a month into an S&P 500 fund, reinvesting dividends, the count would be $55,000 today. Not bad. $1,000 a year. $83 a month. Not a bad deal. Now, again, imagine, just imagine, okay, if that start date was actually 2005. Well, that'd be $105,000. Not too shabby. Now, a 22-year-old that started putting money away at 2011 and then retired at 65, well, that account would be worth $800,000. It should have been done a long time ago. Now, what they're moving on to is they want to confiscate people's assets. That's where we're at today. I mean, that's the popular theme in America today. Do you listen to what some of these people were saying? Anyway, I want to get into this because, again, this is something that we've talked about for a long time here on the program. And like I said, I'm not denying the reality on the ground here in the United States. The latest Wall Street Journal poll finds that even those who consider themselves among the wealthiest classes in America carry high levels of concern about their personal finances. And again, this is cost of living stuff, without a doubt. Major part of it, it's inflation. More than 40% of Americans who call themselves upper class or upper middle class say they haven't saved enough money to retire comfortably. Only about 40% say their financial security is where they thought it would be at this point in their lives. Nearly 3 in 5 say they are strained by high gasoline prices. Those in the wealthiest classes have lost faith that an economy that has benefited them can lift future generations. 86% of people who call themselves upper class or upper middle class say they lack confidence that life for their children will be better than theirs has been. That's up from 64% in 2019. Okay. Again, it's a poll. It's a poll. I get that. A lot of times, Sun Feelings, I understand what gas prices are doing to people. I understand what food prices are doing to people. Okay. This is the reality of our terrain today. The issue at hand, okay, is that people are being sold something, whether it be, you know, a going back in time, a period of time that is gone, that quite frankly is not coming back. And like I said, something that we have been teaching people throughout my career, 30 years, being honest, dealing with the terrain. We're going to take a quick break here. And I am going to explain to you, we're going to actually use a little bit of history. What has happened over the years? The reason why the 50s are not coming back, the 60s are not coming back, the historical reasons for why that era actually happened, and what you need to do. Have to take a break. 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We'll be back.
19: 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So until death do us part, or the grass suddenly looks greener with the backup partner, sure does put a different ring to wedding vows, doesn't it? 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

0: The only man who is taking on the Wall Street establishment. 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
1: Okay. I got to give kudos out to Anthony Scaramucci, who did some really good work on this column and citing some economists and actually making many of the points that we have made over the years here on the program and where we're at. And basically, I'm trying to cure it. We can always complain about problems. The easiest thing anybody can do is complain, complain, complain. We point things out. But the goal is to deal with them and to come up with solutions. Now, people might not like the solutions. They might not want to go ahead and do the solutions, and they'll just continue to complain. We've all known people like this throughout life. You may have been one of these people in life. Where did it get you? Where did it get you? And if you are one of these people listening today, change. Change. Complaining about stuff is not going to do a darn thing. But we have this, it's a kind of this romantic look at America. People talk about it all the time. Well, you know, it used to be this way, and one could, you know, go get a job, and then they would, you know, come and they'd have a pension and all of these things, and you wouldn't have to do this, and you wouldn't have to do that. I get that. I get that. There is an era of time from the late 1940s to the early 1970s. It is a period of time that economists call the Great Compression. Labor claimed a historic share of national income. This was low to mid 60%. And yet gains flowing from the bottom up. Productivity at the same time doubled. Worker pay doubled right alongside it. But again, it wasn't just factory workers. It was everywhere. It was white collar workers. Again, I talked about my grandfather from Poland who came to this country. And he didn't even have a high school degree. He taught himself a trade. He ended up working at General Electric and did all of these things and lived that life. You know, the organizational man in the gray flannel suit. And the funny thing is, those people, they didn't have stock portfolios. They didn't have stock portfolios. They didn't have 401ks. Again, my grandfather, we were GE House. We were GE House. I remember we used to get discounts on any GE products, appliances that we used to buy. I think maybe he had a little bit of stock. But again, society at that time basically treated labor as equity. Now, again, the left wingers out there, the Bernie Sanders of the world, are saying, oh, we need unions, we're going to bring this all back again. That's just not the case. It's not the case. The structure of the planet was different. The causes were structural. After World War II, I want you to think about this for a second. 1945. Nobody admits to this, okay? 1945, every other industrial economy on Earth was a disaster. Was wrecked. Japan. Britain. Soviet Union. Europe, all across Europe, bomb flat. So basically, we came out of that period of time with half of the world's manufacturing capacity. And our entire continent didn't get hit. Now, when you are the only factory that's out there, the only factory still standing. Again, Scaramucci points this out. Guess what? You can pay your workers really, really well. Nobody's undercutting your prices. 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The post-war wage was in part a monopoly rent, and labor got to split it. how that happened. It was built on everyone else's disaster. It was built on the war. We won. Okay? But the reality is, guess what? All those countries rebuilt. All those countries rebuilt. Again, post-war worker got rich not because we were that much nicer. It's because the economy at the time made labor scarce and was protected. But it stopped. It stopped. And this is why things have changed. And again, it's a reality of the terrain. And this is why, again, what I have been preaching for a long period of time, this is why you need to be an owner. I've talked about this at length here on the program. I've had very big problems with the way that corporate executives get paid in stock. I think that's nonsensical to me. I said, you pay them a salary. They want stock in the company. They should have to buy into it. But everyone else, the factory workers, the people that are not at the top, not in the C-suite, guess what? You give them stock in the company. You make them owners of the company by default. This will change things. This is something that needs to be taught. It's been neglected in schools a long period of time. We don't teach people about money properly and about building wealth in modern America. It's not about having a salary, okay? It's about being a participant. It's about being an owner. Have to take a break. Watchdog on WallStreet.com. 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We'll be back.
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4: For news, I'm Bob Agnew in Washington. As Americans struggle with rising costs, most of the nation's priciest cities share one thing in common. According to data on urban living, 24 of the 25 most expensive U.S. cities are governed by Democrats and their policies. Critics say years of high taxes, strict regulations, and costly housing prices have helped to drive up the price of raising a family, leaving residents squeezed by soaring living expenses. Supporters of those policies disagree, but for many families, affordability remains largely out of reach. Big news from Pennsylvania Democrat Senator John Fetterman this week. He says he will not campaign against Republican colleague Dave McCormick if McCormick chooses to run for re-election in 2030. Fetterman called McCormick a great guy and a friend. The two senators have worked together on several efforts, including a joint fundraising committee. More of these stories at SRNnews.com.
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12: In 1783, the Revolutionary War was nearly over, but America's future remained uncertain. Officers in the Continental Army were angry. Congress had failed to provide promised pay, and some considered using the Army's power to force the government's hand. George Washington understood their frustration, but he also knew the liberty they had fought to win could be destroyed by the very army that secured it. Washington confronted his officers and urged them to choose honor, patience, and loyalty to the Republic over rebellion. He could have used their anger to increase his own power. Instead, he used his influence to restrain it. Power asks what it can take. Character asks what duty requires. Washington's lesson still stands. Freedom survives when leaders place principle above ambition and remain faithful to God, country, and the people they serve.
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14: Today, expect partly sunny skies with a chance of a thunderstorm in some areas this afternoon, reaching a high of 94. Tonight, there might be a thunderstorm in certain spots in the evening. Otherwise, it'll be mainly clear with a low of 80. Tomorrow will bring partly sunny conditions with the possibility of a thunderstorm in spots during the afternoon and a high of 95. I'm meteorologist Jason Caterina. That's your exclusive AccuWeather forecast on AM 930, The Answer.

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1: Yeah, we're

problem. You, my friend, have a problem. The truth is something that makes, again, it should make you feel uncomfortable. Many people, see, like, you know, read the Bible, listen to the Gospels, and there's a lot of uncomfortable stuff in there. I think a lot of things, if you're really listening and paying attention, you say, yeah, you know, I've got to do better. I have to do better with myself. And again, it can make you feel a little uncomfortable. But that's what the truth is supposed to be. And it's too many people out there. They're too tied to whatever team they're on, their political party, and we become more polarized. I know I've talked about this before. And a lot of times people get offended. They get offended. Because again, I'll say stuff that will, I get it. It cuts sometimes. It cuts sometimes, but why am I doing it? I'm doing it because I want what's best for you. I'm here to say something that's going to tick people off. Okay? Here it is. Student loans are stupid. Student loans are dumb. Do not take out student loans. Don't do it. I know, I'm guaranteed. Hey, man, you know, I'm going to send my kid to college. I can't afford it. You rich guy. Blah, blah, blah. I'm like, no. Don't take out student loans. They're unnecessary. Unnecessary. It was actually funny this past week. Mark Cuban is doing an interview, and he basically echoing what I've been saying. Okay. You can't afford it. You can't afford it. You don't take out a ton of loans. And he said, blank up your future. Says, I tell people go to community college. Accounting class is accounting class, whether it's at community college or at Harvard. Same thing. Physics any different in the classrooms at Harvard than it is anywhere else? Chemistry? Biology? And colleges and universities have become this big keeping up with the Joneses as well. They have. And I'm sorry, you know, shame on you as a parent, convincing yourself that it's okay for your kid to go tens of thousands of dollars in debt so you can get that fancy private school sticker on the back of your car. Sorry, I said it. It might hurt. Okay, but I'm right. You may try to convince yourself I'm not in your mind, but if you take a good hard look at yourself in the mirror, okay, you know I'm right. I can't see, and I don't understand why people put their kids through this, especially in today's day and age. You don't have to. Listen, okay? If you can afford it, you can afford to send your kid to whatever school, it's fine. In the same sense that, you know what? Some people can afford a Ferrari. Others can't. Some people can afford certain, others can't. That doesn't mean that your kid cannot get a high-quality education. Not to mention everything that they are telling you. Everything that they are telling you in regards to dealing with schools is wrong. Your kid gets into a school, and you see the price, and you're like, I don't think we can afford this. Well, you call up the school, and you say, listen, I can't afford this. This is what I can afford. You want my kid to come or not? I'm just telling you, okay, that's part of the conventional wisdom out there, okay? That, oh, it's so competitive out there. Yeah, that's a ruse, okay? You got colleges, universities going out of business everywhere. My alma mater, Syracuse University, I think they charge over $90,000 a year right now. Lost money this past year. They cut countless programs trying to cut costs and deal with the issue at hand, okay? Not as many kids are going anymore. You negotiate for what you can afford. Another thing as well, okay? Do not fill out that FAFSA form. Don't do it. Don't tell them, don't give them your information. I describe this as, you know, card playing. Like, again, I'm not a card player. I'm not. But if I know enough about cards that if I'm playing poker, I don't want the people I'm playing against to see my cards. Why would you let them know everything about yourself and how much money you make and all this stuff? They want to find out more about you. Let them Google you. Okay? Don't volunteer that information. But stay away from the student

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2: We always wish for money.
3: Yeah, I have to cover this. I'm heading back to the United States Sunday evening. I'm still here in our office in Italy, and I have to cover this. I really do. Inquiring minds want to know, getting the questions out there about the beef between Giorgia Meloni and Donald Trump and what's going on the ground here in the United States. And I'm here to tell you, the Italians bear it no mind. They're laughing at this stuff. Completely different perspective in regards to this. I'm just here to tell you, the Italians love the American people. They have great respect for our country. they know that, you know, it's Trump being Trump and it's going to pass. But I gotta be honest with you, it irked me. It ticked me off, because I knew he was not telling the truth. Okay. And I almost knew it was going to happen. There was a video that was out there with Giorgia Meloni talking to Trump and using her hands. Now, again, I come from an Italian background, Italian household. That's just how people talk. Not just Italy, Greece as well. I'm surprised my wife hasn't poked my eye out. We've been married, you know, for 26 years. And again, social media saw her talking like that. And oh my God. And then Trump had a reply, and oh, she begged to have a picture. No, she didn't. Okay. Trump is not popular here. He's just not. He's got a 7% approval rating here in Italy. And again, that has to do with the tariffs. It really does. Had to do with the tariffs, and also had, you know, obviously the comments when it came to Greenland and some of the other stuff that he said. Why would she do that? I understand Trump is always trying to rile things up and get people going and whatnot. I don't, for the life of me. Okay. Maybe you want to explain it to me, because I guarantee I'm going to get people angry with me for being honest. But actually, one of the newspapers, it's like the left of, excuse me, the right of center, the conservative paper, the National Review, if you will, here in Italy, Libero, actually on the front page called him, you know, an anal sphincter. Actually, that was in bold letters based upon the way that he acted. I just don't see the point behind it. I really don't. Maybe somebody else can explain it to me, because I don't get it, quite frankly. I just don't. All right. On the other hand here, got a bunch of people asking me about Obama's library and $850 million. And look at this thing. And oh, now the story's coming out, Crane Chicago, and whether or not contractors are not getting paid properly and all sorts of stuff. Yeah. I don't know. And quite frankly, I don't care. What bothers me is the fact that we have presidential libraries. Why? And I actually looked it up. I was curious. I said, you know, I don't get this here. Why do we have these things? There's actually only 15 presidential libraries. Why? Well, you know what? We'll talk a little bit more about that when we get back. Watchdog on WallStreet.com. 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We'll be back.
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11: 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I'm Kim Komando, and every Thursday, I will cut right through it just for you. 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
3: But this is a problem we have here in this country. It's, you know, kind of like this imperial presidency stuff. The stuff that the, you know, we're 250-year anniversary. I know I've talked a little bit about what the founders suggested, strongly suggested to us, put together for us. We don't want an imperial presidency. You want to serve and you go home. That's what it should be all about. This Obama library, it was kind of funny because Bill Maher actually did a bit on it on his program because they were talking about it. And he was like, how many people are going to go to the Obama library? And his crowd, you know, a lot of lefties there start clapping. And he called them all liars. He's like, you're not going there. You're not. And what this is going to be is another drain on the taxpayers. They're going to have to continue to fund these things. It'd be interesting. It'd be interesting to see what presidential libraries would go out of business. Probably all of them. Probably all of them. I don't like any of this stuff. I don't think that, you know, I don't like it when they name bridges. I don't like it when they name post offices, highways. I mean, you drive in West Virginia, the entire state's named after Robert Byrd, for crying out loud. Are you kidding me? You want to donate something later or name something after a politician, whatever it may be? We should have a rule. 10 years after they're dead. At least 10 years after they're dead. Stuff is nonsense, for crying out loud. Anyway, changing gears here. Trump decided to nix the bipartisan housing bill. Said, nah, I guess part of the negotiation. He wants that SAVE Act, and I think he also put pressure on them with the War Powers Act, but the bipartisan legislation. I try to teach my kids this from the time they're young, and I learned this from my father. You don't do things half-ass. And this housing bill is, it's garbage. I said it from the get-go. And that's the funny thing, too. It's how the politics work. I was against this housing bill. Republicans were pushing it. And then I have Republicans and Trump supporters getting mad at me, telling me I got Trump derangement syndrome. And now Trump is against it. And now they've all flipped on the other side. I'm like, come on, people. Can you be anchored to some thought of your own at some point in time? You have any sort of independent thoughts? I gave my reasons why I didn't like this thing. Government shouldn't be involved in housing at all. The reason why housing is so expensive in the United States is because we subsidize it. Like everything else, anything you subsidize goes up in price. Coupled with all the crazy regulations that we have out there. You want to lower input costs, lower tariffs. That'll make the price of new homes, that'll allow them to come down. You want to make it even better? How about this? How about we streamline housing regulations on the local level? I got told this story on the program. I did work when I was living on Long Island on a house, and I needed to get permits. I had to spend thousands of dollars on what they call an expediter. Yeah, you got to pay an expediter. Somebody that's got the ins down at City Hall that can push your permits through. How screwed up is that? But that happens all over the country. Why? Why? We can't have AI? I mean, here's a good use for AI. Handling all these permits and approval processes, for crying out loud, might make things a little bit faster, a little bit less expensive. Anyway, I gotta talk about this one as well. Because again, this is another example of just how awful journalism is today. Again, New York Times, not a surprise here. It was the first unionized Apple store in the United States. Apple just closed it. So I saw this story, I started reading it, and then I find out, this Apple store was in a mall that I was in several years ago that I couldn't wait to get out of in Towson, Maryland. Now, it's funny. The people working at this Apple store, this unionized store, make just as much as the non-unionized workers. And the New York Times said, oh, this is terrible for unions, and Apple's doing it because it's a union shop. No. Apple is doing it because that mall is a hellhole. I was there to that mall because I was with my daughter and her friend on a lacrosse tournament looking for some place to eat. And I'm watching, there's security everywhere there. Then I find out that if you're under a certain age and you're not with an adult, you've got to be out of the mall at a certain period of time. I never heard such a thing in my entire life. And then you take a look at the other stores that are shutting down because of crime. New York Times, Apple's not stupid. They shut down the store because they're getting robbed all the time. WatchdogOnWallStreet.com. 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Don't go anywhere. We'll be back.
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15: With SRN News, I'm Bob Agnew in Washington. The victory of so-called democratic socialists in recent primary elections may ironically turn out to be a blessing for Republicans in November. On the Salem News program this week on Capitol Hill with Tony Perkins, House Speaker Mike Johnson says the November midterms will let Americans choose between two starkly different visions for America's future.
16: But it's not just a contrast between common sense and crazy. It's a contrast between common sense and communism. Literally, communism. That's what we're facing right now. Incredible as it is, in November of this year, we are going to have the fateful cataclysmic battle between two completely different visions for America. Are we going to maintain our matchless constitutional republic, or are we going to go down this dark, dangerous, deadly road of communism? That is the choice for Americans, and they're beginning to see that. And I think that's going to be a huge thing for turnout for us in November.
15: Speaker Johnson's full views on the upcoming midterms will be heard when This Week on Capitol Hill is broadcast beginning at 10 a.m. Eastern Time this morning on the Salem News Channel. Former Trump National Security Advisor K.T. McFarland tells the Salem Radio Network government employees need to be held accountable. She points to the most recent example, former NIH Director Anthony Fauci, who's accused of withholding medical information about the COVID vaccine from the American people.
17: You look at Fauci. I mean, Fauci killed people, right?
18: Yeah.
17: He killed, I mean, I can't tell you how many people I know who had miscarriages having had that, had the vaccine while they were pregnant.
15: She has a new book out called Revolution Trump. A Democrat senator making a surprising announcement.
19: Pennsylvania Democratic Senator John Fetterman says he will not campaign against Republican colleague David McCormick if McCormick runs for re-election in 2030. Fetterman called McCormick a great guy and a friend. The two senators have worked together on several efforts, including a joint fundraising committee and a project to represent Pennsylvania after the governor declined state funding. Willie Nelson, Washington.
15: And this is SRN News. A new study asks Americans how they feel about churches. We get a report from correspondent Michael Harrington.
20: It comes from the Barna Group, and the big takeaway is that amongst the general public, small is better. The Barna poll finds 61% of Americans say they have a high level of trust in small, local houses of worship, compared to 31% who trust megachurches. People are a lot more likely to say they trust their local pastor than famous clergymen with a national profile. A lot of respondents put their level of trust in churches right up there with family. Michael Harrington reporting.
15: Lawmakers in Massachusetts have passed legislation that will give doctors the final say on whether an abortion should be allowed late in pregnancy. Under current Massachusetts law, abortion is legal for the first 24 weeks of pregnancy. It is allowed after that only if a doctor says it is necessary to preserve the life, physical or mental health of the mother. The new rules are more lax when it comes to the doctor's discretion. This is SRN News. New numbers are delivering something of a reality check to the media's crime narrative, and we get the details from correspondent Richard Boyd.
21: Data from 67 major police departments shows violent crime fell sharply in 2025. The Major Cities Chiefs Association reports homicides dropped about 19%, robberies fell roughly 20%, and aggravated assaults declined nearly 10%. A separate mid-year analysis of major U.S. cities found homicide rates down 17%, with hundreds fewer killings than a year earlier.
15: That is Richard Boyd reporting. As Americans struggle with rising costs, most of the nation's priciest cities share one thing in common. According to data on urban living costs, 24 of the 25 most expensive U.S. cities are governed by Democrats and their policies. Critics say it's because of years of high taxes and strict regulations. More of these stories at SRNNews.com.
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25: Today, expect partly sunny skies with a chance of a thunderstorm in some areas this afternoon. The temperature will reach a high of 94. Tonight, there may be a thunderstorm in isolated spots early on. Otherwise, it will be mainly clear with a low of 80. Tomorrow, anticipate partly sunny conditions with the possibility of a thunderstorm in a few areas during the afternoon. The high temperature will be 95. I'm meteorologist Jason Caterina. That's your exclusive AccuWeather forecast on AM 930, The Answer.
22: 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It is strongly recommended you obtain professional advice before proceeding with any investment.
26: Well-known author, investment banker, consumer advocate, analyst, trader. Chris Markowski is the watchdog on Wall Street.
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3: All righty. Welcome back, everybody. Before we get into the socialist takeover here in this country, I got a kick out of this story this past week. SpaceX got a horrible ESG rating, and it was actually making all the papers out there. Oh my God, SpaceX! Yep, environmental, social governance. They got a poor ESG rating. Because, you know, Elon Musk cares a lot about what color his rocket scientists are. Are you kidding me? Why would you ever take any of that stuff into consideration? It's a rocket company. It's taking people into space. It's launching satellites. You think they're concerned about their ESG rating? I can't even believe it made news. I mean, people really hate that guy, and I don't understand why. He seems a bit odd. But who cares, man? Who cares? You see what he's been doing? You see what they're doing with Neuralink, for crying out loud? People that are paralyzed might be able to walk someday? Anyway, Red Dawn 2026. Not familiar with the film Red Dawn. Well, you would be if you're a Gen Xer like me. It was a great film growing up as a kid. And basically, the story was, if you're not familiar with it, the United States gets invaded. That's right, gets invaded. So a bunch of kids are sitting in their classroom, sitting in their classroom, and I look out the window and they see, you know, parachutes coming down and the Soviet Union invades, and these kids, they take to the hills and they stage a rebellion against the Soviets. It was a great movie. And I'm thinking back to, growing up, Cold War, Rocky IV, Sylvester Stallone fighting Ivan Drago, Soviet Union. The stuff that we're seeing today when it comes to politics, I thought it was going to be a little bit of a fad and it would kind of fizzle out, but it hasn't. It hasn't even come close. So all of the Mamdani's socialist backed candidates there, he endorsed, they won their primary races this past week. All of these super progressive candidates. And I strongly suggest you look at these candidates and see some of the things that they stand for. Basically taking your stuff. Not basically, that they're actually calling for it. Now, I'm here to let fill you in on something here. Okay. The conventional wisdom on the talkers out there, and you got a lot of Republicans that are being naive, high fiving one another, saying, oh, this is going to be great. It's going to be great for Republicans. These candidates aren't going to win anywhere. Yeah. You know, I heard that before. I heard the same thing about AOC. I heard the same thing about Alexandria Ocasio-Cortez. Same exact thing. Oh, flash in the pan. Low turnout in the primary. Oh, doesn't mean anything. She could run for Senate right now and beat Chuck Schumer, one of the most powerful members of Congress altogether. They are becoming very, very popular. I got a little bit of insider baseball info from the Democrat establishment in regards to what's going on, and they're none too happy. They're basically saying we need to stop pretending that this version of Democrats that voted in New York is not what people want. The Democratic Socialists of America is effectively in charge of the New York City Dems, but gaining ground in Buffalo, Syracuse, Hudson Valley. This happened because you wanted the tent to be big. Now you have to live with it. You gave these people an inch. They took a mile. And now the Democratic Party has been captured by socialist communists, much as the Republican Party is wholly owned by Trump. That's right. That's completely accurate. I've mentioned here plenty of times on the program. I'm politically homeless, man. I am politically homeless. The party of Clinton and Kennedy, if you want to put it that way, is gone. Just as much as the party of Reagan. Gone. It's gone. They don't exist at this point in time. I don't know what is going to happen next. I don't. I don't know if there's just pushback against the establishment as a whole on both sides, and that's what has led to this. But I'd also say as well, I don't think there, quite frankly, there's extraordinary differences. They may make it look like there is. They may pretend that there is, but we talked about this earlier on in the program. You got Elizabeth Warren and Bernie Moreno pushing to, basically raise taxes through the roof and start another welfare program. They're fundamentally changing Social Security. Fundamentally changing it to a welfare program. Raise the cap to infinity and keep the payouts the same. So that's a welfare program, what you're saying. And maybe some of the other ones are actually saying, hey, you know what? If you make over a certain amount of money in lifetime, you don't get to keep it. So again, Where's the conservatism in all this? There isn't. But again, I caution I called all the, oh, yeah, we're going to win now because these socialists can't win nationally. Well, we'll see. We'll see. I mean, anybody getting anything done in Washington, D.C. at this point in time? These people are just coming out and promising the sun, the moon, and the stars, and people are buying it. Night, you know, it's like I said, they're basically throwing their hands in the air saying, hey, why not? Why not? My situation's bad. Doesn't look like it's improving. Prices aren't coming down. I got student loans up, you know, this, the wazoo. I can't afford this. All this stuff. I got convinced to go to college, and I got a degree that's absolutely worthless at this point in time. Why not go commie? And that's what's happening. That's the reality. And it's frightening. It's frightening. And at some point in time, we've got to have some alternative. Listen, people, this has been going on for some time. Okay? You can actually really go back. Again, Bernie Sanders for a while was a joke. But let's remember, let's go back 10 years ago. 10 years ago when it was Hillary Clinton versus Donald Trump. Hillary Clinton was installed in that. They kneecapped Bernie Sanders in that race. It was supposed to be Bernie Sanders, and they kneecapped him. Think about that for a second. Look where we're at now. Look at some of these people. Look at some of the things that they are pushing for. Again, frightening. Anyway, we got to talk a little bit about Starmer. Yeah, Starmer in the UK. Let's be honest here. What happened in the UK? What happened in the UK was an absolute disaster. And it shouldn't have been. Should have been. It's been 10 years. 10 years since Brexit, and they had everything going for them. At that point in time, I remember the advertisements that they were running, pushing back against the European Union and all of the ridiculous regulations that they had, but they screwed it up. They couldn't get out of their own way. Now, Starmer, and no one's really talking about this too, because this is another reason why he's gone, is that without a doubt, it has to do with that rape gang scandal. And the fact that it wasn't handled properly. Again, it makes the Epstein files look like a rated G movie. It's really that bad. But, you know, you're looking at the taxes in that country, the amount of wealthy people that have up and left the country. There was actually a story this past week actually talking about, you know, tennis players didn't even want to practice in the UK anymore. You got Wimbledon coming up. They're going and doing it elsewhere because they don't want to be in the country because they're going to get smacked upside the head with all the absolutely ridiculous taxes. Again, what exactly do they really do there anymore in that country? Yeah, there was that song by the Kinks. Is it Living on the Thin Line? There's no England anymore. That's one of the lyrics there in the song. Honestly, what do you guys actually do? I mean, you're arresting grandmas for social media posts. You're taxing everyone to oblivion. What do you build and create anymore? Anyway, again, and you know what? I hate seeing stuff like this. I'm a big subscriber in that you want everyone to do well. Oh, we got that special relationship with the UK. Do we really? I mean, what exactly do they bring to the table anymore? And I'd like them to bring something to the table. All of the immigration that they've allowed into this place, what it's done, changed the dynamic. Again, hopefully we learn from some of the mistakes of these pieces by places. Anyway, watchdogandwallstreet.com. Watchdogandwallstreet.com, our site. Got to take a quick break. When we get back from the break, I'm going to get a message sent over, and I never saw this before. It was actually a message. We're on the subject of Red Dawn. It was a message that Karl Marx's father wrote to Karl. We'll get back. Watchdog on WallStreet.com. We shall return.
0: and left me in my stately home, blazing.
1: We found a new way to make life's difficult decisions. 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Relationships, careers, money, vacations, buy a car or a house, even what to say to win an argument. You can't imagine the questions AI is now answering. Young people are turning to AI for solutions. But before the rest of us laugh, know this. We're doing it too. You wouldn't let your mother choose your spouse, but accordingly, AI gets a vote. We've gone from let me sleep on it to let me ask the robot. Technology helping us make better decisions is probably a good thing, but there's a difference between getting information and surrendering judgment. Get this, more than half the population uses AI, but 73% oppose AI data centers. How does that work? Maybe the question isn't whether AI is getting smarter, it says, are we at risk of getting dumber? You've been listening to The Mike Hewitt Show, business, work, and politics like you've never heard it before. 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
1: I see, did a little podcast on this past week. I called it Happy Father's Day from Karl Marx's dad. This is Karl Marx's father basically ripping into Karl. Frankly speaking, my dear Karl, I do not like this modern world, which all weaklings use to cloak their feelings when they quarrel with the world, because they do not possess, without labor or trouble, well-furnished palaces with vast sums of money and elegant carriages. This embitterment disgusts me. And you are the last person from whom I would expect it. What grounds can you have for it? Has not everything smiled on you ever since your cradle? Has not nature endowed you with magnificent talents? Have not your parents lavished affection on you? Have you ever up to now been unable to satisfy your reasonable wishes? And have you not carried away in the most incomprehensible fashion the heart of a girl whom thousands envy you? Yet the first untoward event, the first disappointed wish, evokes embitterment. Is that strength? Is that a manly character? I got a kick out of that. It's emblematic of what we're dealing with today. I don't get it. Kids out there, disgruntled kids out there, thinking that the world owes them something. The world doesn't owe you a darn thing. You have to go out there and build and create by yourself. And you're not going to be happy in life. You're not until you do. You think by taking someone else's stuff, getting a government check is going to bring happiness to your life? You think Elon Musk being a trillionaire, whole thing that's going on, how does that affect you? It's amazing how many people in this world Elon Musk is living in their head rent free. Make your own way in the world. People, again, you look at others, talk about envy. And I've talked about this at length. I love that movie. Well, it's one of those movies you really maybe only see twice in your lifetime. I've seen it twice, okay? Seven. And Seven Deadly Sins. And again, phenomenal movie. Brad Pitt, Morgan Freeman, Kevin Spacey. The last sin in that movie, if you're not familiar with the movie, that's not for the faint of heart, is the sin of envy. Envying others. And again, like I said, that all that stuff is put on steroids in today's day and age with social media. Do you ever take a look at someone you envy them for the reason, but did you ever really look at them? Do you ever look at their backstory? Think about their backstory, or how hard they worked, or what they had to do to accomplish what they've accomplished in life. And it's funny, there's a documentary right now on Netflix that's enormously popular. I haven't had a chance to see it. My brother's, Michael's a big tennis player. It's on Nadal. And then there was the documentary with Michael Jordan. And it was one with Kobe Bryant. And you watch those things. It's like they just didn't just step on a court and all of a sudden were just awesome at what they did. They worked at it. This is a true story. Dick Vitale was the coach at Detroit Mercy, and he went to recruit Magic Johnson. Went to recruit Magic Johnson to go to Detroit Mercy and showed up at the house 6 o'clock in the morning. Obviously had to find a way in. And mom's like, he's not here. This is the middle of winter, snow. He was at the basketball court practicing. That's what it takes oftentimes. And you got to envy somebody for what they did. You don't understand their backstory. You don't know what they had to go through to get that appointment. And the funny thing is, if you want it, you can do it too. It's not easy. Again, I say it every single week here on this show. Everything in life that has meaning, value, and worth involves work, time, and effort. And, you know, people, you're not going to be happy in life unless you are going out there and overcoming obstacles and achieving goals. Had a long conversation about this past week. You know, people talking about AI and the need for universal income and how things are going to be. And I said, that's not going to work. Human beings aren't designed for that. That's going to be a disaster. Don't look at someone and feel that they have taken something from you because they have done well. Again, people go out there, they earn an honest living. What have they taken from you? Wealth is something that has grown. Wealth is something that is built, and you can build it for yourself. You're not taking from anyone else. Just the utter lack of any sort of economic knowledge in this country, it's so lacking. People honestly still believe that if someone is doing well, if someone is wealthier, they're doing it at the expense of someone else or taking it away from someone else. Yeah, criminals maybe. But what in the world has Elon Musk ever taken from you? What has Jeff Bezos ever taken from you? Nothing. They built businesses. They employ people. Why don't you go do the same? Why don't you aspire to do something the same? And don't make up excuses why it's not possible. Okay? Go out and make it possible. Again, we're each tasked. Build, create, protect, and teach. Gotta take a break. 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
3: With SRN News, I'm Bob Agnew in Washington. President Trump told police yesterday that his administration has done a lot to bring down crime in the nation's capital. He says a lot of people are coming up to him and mentioning that they are feeling a lot safer on their way to work, including some of those who work at the White House. Pope Leo is set to meet with survivors of clergy abuse during a four-day trip to France next month. That will include a visit to UNESCO headquarters, a meeting with French bishops in Lourdes, and an interreligious meeting. That one is set for the border city of Metz, the church still dealing with decades of allegations of and the reality of sexual abuse. President Trump's administration on Friday asked the U.S. Supreme Court to allow the White House to continue construction on its $400 million ballroom project, even as it appeals a lower court's order to halt the work. This is SRN News.
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12: Today, expect partly sunny skies with a chance of a thunderstorm in some areas this afternoon. The high will reach 94. Tonight, there is a possibility of a thunderstorm in some spots during the evening. Otherwise, it will be mainly clear with a low of 80. Tomorrow, anticipate partly sunny conditions with a chance of a thunderstorm in some areas during the afternoon. The high will climb to 95. I'm meteorologist Jason Caterina. That's your exclusive AccuWeather forecast on AM 930, The Answer,

0: is taking on the Wall Street establishment. You're listening to The Watchdog in Wall Street with Chris Markowski. Not about
1: to end. I know I'm going to get that. I get this question from time to time, and I always forget to answer it. What is your account repair program? When we started Markowski Investments. Again, this is before I had the radio show. And back at that point in time, I was a guest, perpetual guest, did a lot of guest appearances on radio shows and television shows. It's mid-1990s. It's until 2000 when I got offered to do my own show. But one of the programs that I used to talk about and tell people to...

back from the 1990s. It says, fixing holes is what we've been doing a lot of the past couple of years. So many investors from all over the world have turned to us to rebuild the mess they made out of their nest eggs. It is funny, many of them decided 3 years ago that we were just too conservative for their liking and took their money elsewhere or continue to make the same dumb mistakes. Now we are in the position that so many people relish in. I told you so. For us, this phrase brings us no pleasure. We hate nothing more than to see families wiped out and needing to practically start from square one. On the other hand, fixing holes in portfolios gives us great satisfaction. We will continue to do so. We specialize in account repair. We can take the squashed, murdered, hacked, and damaged accounts and repair them. Not overnight. Not by buying speculative junk and hoping it's hit a home run, but by keeping the junk, not by keeping the junk that did the damage, but by diligently taking whatever is left and working with it, using some of the world's top portfolio managers to rebuild your nest egg. We're going to put in place a discipline that can work to get those destroyed accounts back to square one. If you have the patience, we have the discipline. Now, again, I wrote that 30 years ago. I probably phrase things differently today, and obviously my youthful exuberance played a part in this prose. But the concept is the same. It's the same. We're always out there helping people out that have been burnt, scammed. And it's not even that. A lot of people burnt themselves doing really dumb things on Robinhood and trying to day trade or whatever it may be. The key is, though, and this is one of the things, and this never changes. People fail to understand, okay? Your account's down 50%. Down 50%, you need to see a 100% return just to get back to where you were. That's just numbers, people. And this is why it gets back to not letting risk lead to ruin, to rebalance portfolios so you don't let that happen. If it does, we'll get you back. We'll get you back, but I'm not going to do it overnight. This is not how things work. Again, everything in life that has meaning, value, and worth involves work, time, and effort. So again, that's our account repair program. Your account needs repair. Again, sign up for it. You can sign up for our personal CFO program. It's all going to the same place. We're going to help you either way. That's just the way it is. That's who we are. So again, sign up for it at watchdogonwallstreet.com. Have to mention this story as well. This, again, bothersome to say the least. I am sick and tired. I am so sick and tired of seeing all these left-wing jerks out there claiming that U.S. aid cuts have killed millions of people all around the country. Oh, get different numbers out there. 600,000 people have been killed due to Doge. Millions of people are now dead because U.S. aid cuts. Yeah, show me your work. Show me your work. Where do you get your numbers from? They can't. They pull them out of thin air and their lies. Let me explain to everyone U.S. aid, okay? All of these programs, for the most part, it's part of the vast grifter network in Washington, D.C. That's all. Our tax dollars taken from us, handed to these organizations where 90% plus of the money is spent on the people administering the programs, spent on first class seats going to conferences in fancy hotels in places around the globe. Okay? That's all it is. Private champagne dinners, all sorts of crap. 90% plus going to administration overhead. It's a fraud. And again, it's not just USAID is our tax dollars that they steal and do it. I'm the same way when I evaluate nonprofits. Oh yeah, Chris wants you to come to this gala. Okay, show me your books. Show me your books. Show me that most of the money that you're going to have me donate is not being spent on the lobster and champagne at the dinner that you're inviting me to. Give me a break. One scam after another. Well, USAID as well is a killer. That's right. Okay? It killed
my father.

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1: All right. Not the slightest bit surprised by what happened to Tulsi Gabbard. Newly declassified documents that were released by Tulsi Gabbard show that the U.S. National Laboratory assessed the COVID-19 lab origin hypothesis. This was as early as May of 2020. We were being lied to. Shouldn't be shocked at this at all. You take a look at Fauci, you take a look at the people that are involved, where they got their money from. USAID. I've been asking questions about this since COVID was going on. Actually, we got deplatformed. We got, you know, the various different, you know, Facebook, YouTube, you name it. They went after us because we were asking questions and we were being honest because none of this stuff add up. People were like browbeated into believing what they were saying. Again, anybody who would study a little bit of science, understand the things that people doing, wiping everything down and mask and all that stuff was a load of BS. Ever think about this as well? Because we're told all the time by the powers that be that we need to really prepare for, you know, war with China. We need to prepare for war with China. If we were preparing for a war with China, why in God's beautiful creation would we be developing bioweapons in Wuhan, China? You want to explain that to me, please? Because, again, that just doesn't add up, quite frankly, does it? Whenever you hear the phrase gain of function, that's just another word for bioweapon. That's all. Bioweapon. If China is this big enemy of ours, why are we developing bioweapons in China? Why are we doing this gain of function research at all? Why were my tax dollars used through USAID to do this? To kill, you know, people from all over the globe, to kill my father. And you know, the interesting thing was, is this information came out. Media ignored it. Didn't cover it. Didn't want you to know, for crying out loud. You know what they did cover? They said Tulsi Gabbard is a member of a cult. A Hindu cult. That was the story. It was Operation Get Tulsi. Shame on the media. Shame on USAID. Shame on Fauci. And shame on all you people in D.C. who are behind this. WatchdogOfWallStreet.com. We'll be back.
0: Chris Markowski is the Watchdog of Wall Street.
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9: In 1783, the Revolutionary War was nearly over, but America's future remained uncertain. Officers in the Continental Army were angry. Congress had failed to provide promised pay, and some considered using the Army's power to force the government's hand. George Washington understood their frustration, but he also knew the liberty they had fought to win could be destroyed by the very army that secured it. Washington confronted his officers and urged them to choose honor, patience, and loyalty to the Republic over rebellion. He could have used their anger to increase his own power. Instead, he used his influence to restrain it. Power asks what it can take. Character asks what duty requires. Washington's lesson still stands. Freedom survives when leaders place principle above ambition and remain faithful to God, country, and the people they serve.
1: Nicolas Maduro, Cuba. I mean, we're celebrating our 250th anniversary, but Cuba's been around for 67 years, communist regime. We've had sanctions on them the entire time. I'm just throwing this out there. And again, I would love to, somebody want to email, you want to discuss this, you want to tell me how I'm wrong, go ahead. I'm always willing to listen, but I'm a big believer that the best way of getting a country to change the way they're going to do things is by doing business with them. And again, it's my mentality from, back when I was in college, where a lot of kids would come study in Europe. And this is late 80s, early 1990s, and bringing blue jeans here and sell them and Swatch watches, and they go off to parts of Eastern Europe as people kind of start seeing the way we live. And I always like this story as well. I mean, the Soviet Union made a mistake when they aired. There was a documentary on PBS called Poverty in America, and they aired it in the Soviet Union, and the citizens of the Soviet Union saw and said, what in the world is this? This poverty America and these people that are poor in America have refrigerators and air conditioning and television sets. I want that type of poverty. Anyway, I'm always a believer you should try to do business. I haven't seen the reason behind sanctions. I've never seen them really work out. And the other thing I had a question about as well, and like I said, I'm hopeful. I have so much criticism going on in regards to Iran and the settlement. And, you know, again, yeah, so it's going to happen. You know, you got Democrats coming out comparing this deal to the Obama deal. I don't care. It's okay to make a mistake. Trump's not going to admit to making a mistake. But if he gets us out of there, and it's not going to be another one of these, you know, endless wars that we get ourselves into. I get it. It's cost us a bloody fortune. It has, but not as much of a fortune as Afghanistan and Iraq have. So, if you screwed up, get out. It's fine. But the only question that's lingering in my mind is that this $300 billion reconstruction fund, we were told that we didn't blow up civilian infrastructure. We only took out military targets. If that's the case, I'm just inquiring minds want to know why they need $300 billion in reconstruction funds. Anyway, I've said this before. I think one of the most awful organizations, one of the most, in my opinion, evil organizations in the country is the Teachers Union. Teachers Union. This past week, the heads of the nation's two largest teachers unions delivered their marching orders to the country's 24 Democratic governors. Do not opt into the new federal tax credit scholarship program. Oh, you're going to suffer their political wrath. We urge you to protect families and public education in your state by saying no to the Trump private school voucher scheme. Randy Weingarten. Oh, she's the worst. Okay, the worst. She's the American Federation of Teachers, and there's Rebecca Pringle, the National Education Association. Why wouldn't you allow kids to go to the schools that they want to go? And here is an education reality. Okay. You could have, and I've explained this before, you could have a school and you could assemble the best, the greatest, the all-star team of school teachers in the country. If you stick that all-star team of school teachers in a school where the parents could care less about their kids' education, not gonna mean a hill of beans, quite frankly. If the parents don't care, the kids don't care. Why wouldn't we want to free kids if they are in a school district out there where that's the majority of the populace? Well, I mean, you can't make the parents care. I mean, I've come up with suggestions here on the program and coming up with like private schools and taking those kids and sending them there, paying the parents off to break the cycle of poverty and the nonsense that we have. But we all know that's not going to happen. That's a pipe dream. Why wouldn't you allow kids to school choice out of schools when they're in a bad environment? It's an absolute disaster. Anyway, again, that's something we want to be competitive in today's day and age. We got to get on that, people. Anyway, got to run. God bless everyone. Again, our website, watchdogandwallstreet.com, personal CFO program, podcast newsletter. 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We'll see you.
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12: With SRN News, I'm Bob Agnew in Washington. President Trump spoke about crime rates and politics in Nassau County, New York on Friday.
13: President Trump promoted his record on crime during a trip to a police academy in suburban Long Island.
14: We're showing what is possible when you finally have a president in the White House who supports our police.
13: New crime statistics released by the FBI Friday showed the homicide rate in the U.S. dropped more than 18% last year, and overall violent crime was down by 9.3%. Trump flipped Nassau County in 2024. He used the New York visit to pump up local Republican candidates.
14: And he's a winner, Bruce Blakeman.
13: And drag Democrats as he looks to boost battleground races heading into the November midterm elections. I'm Jennifer King.
12: Senator Tom Cotton says a dangerous ideology is gaining a foothold in the Democrat Party, and it's even embraced by Michigan Democratic Senate candidate Abdul El-Sayed.
15: Socialists are the driving intellectual force and the political muscle in the Democratic Party. They're nominating these radicals, not just in New York City, but now in one of the key swing states in the Midwest. And Abdul El-Sayed is truly radical compared to most normal Michiganders or Arkansans or Americans.
12: Former National Security Advisor to the President, K.T. McFarland, told the Salem Radio Network she understands the strategy he's using. What do you use the phrase, low-keying it when it comes to Iran?
16: Iran's done. You know, it's called an anaconda strategy, where you sort of slow, the snake slowly twists around and then destroys the victim. The other way I like to think about it is you have two ways of killing a snake. One way you can chop off his head, but that's risky. You know, the tail may hit you, you might miss, the snake might bite you. A snake might get away, or you put the snake in a cage and starve it to death.
12: McFarland out with a new book entitled Revolution, Trump, Washington, and We the People. This is SRN News. Would you say that your church is welcoming to the disabled? A new study asked people that question.
17: According to the latest poll from Lifeway Research, most Protestant pastors would answer that question with a yes. 73% strongly agree that their congregation is very welcoming to the disabled, and another 25% somewhat agree. The survey also reveals 76% of clergymen believe that all churches should make changes to their buildings, if need be, so that disabled visitors feel comfortable when they attend. Michael Harrington reporting.
12: Pope Leo will meet with survivors of clergy abuse during a four-day trip to France next month, one that will include a visit to UNESCO headquarters, a meeting with French bishops in Lourdes, and an interreligious meeting in the border city of Metz. The Pope met with six abuse survivors during his recent trip to Spain, where the Catholic hierarchy has only recently begun reckoning with its legacy of abuse. This is SRN News. The president is asking the U.S. Supreme Court to allow construction of his White House ballroom to continue.
18: The Trump administration is asking the U.S. Supreme Court to allow the White House to continue construction of President Donald Trump's $400 million, 90,000 square foot ballroom project while it appeals a lower court order to stop the work. Trump's Solicitor General on Friday petitioned the High Court, saying the project also includes a military complex and is vital for national security. Last week, a divided three-judge panel of the U.S. Court of Appeals for the District of Columbia Circuit ruled that Trump had to stop construction because Congress had not approved the project and that he does not have unilateral authority to build the ballroom where the White House East Wing once stood. Donna Border, Washington.
12: As Americans struggle with rising costs, a new study has some interesting data on urban living costs. 24 of the 25 most expensive U.S. cities, all run by Democrats and liberal policies. This is SRN News.
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24: Today, expect partly sunny skies with a chance of a thunderstorm in some areas this afternoon, reaching a high of 94. Tonight, there might be a thunderstorm in certain spots in the evening. Otherwise, it'll be mainly clear with a low of 80. Tomorrow will bring partly sunny conditions with the possibility of a thunderstorm in spots during the afternoon and a high of 95. I'm meteorologist Jason Caterina. That's your exclusive AccuWeather forecast on AM 930. The Answer.
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27: The mining world today is much different from the past. 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
27: Well, hello, everyone. Thank you for joining us and welcome to the Retirement Money Matters Show. I'm your host, T. Brian Hayes, and I appreciate you spending some of your time with us today. I got a great show for you today. You know, it's basically crunch time. There are about 4 months left in the year and they will fly by. There's going to be a lot of things happening and we need to get you prepared and help you understand some of the retirement planning rules, deadlines, strategies, and concepts that are going to be at the forefront during the last 4 months of this year. So it's going to be a busy time for us. We want to make sure to keep everyone posted and informed about what is going on so you can make the right moves and save as much in taxes as possible between now and the end of the year. Hopefully, this will help you to position yourself in the best way possible for your overall retirement plan going forward. So again, we're going to be doing that on the show for you today. It's going to be a great show about some recent retirement rules that do not apply anymore based on the current environment. So we're glad you joined us. For those of you who don't know, my name is T. Brian Hayes, and I am founder and president of Hayes Advisory Group. Hayes Advisory Group is a professional independent firm that assists pre-retirees and retirees in all areas of retirement estate planning, including the areas of wealth management and preservation, asset protection, tax reduction, income planning, and wealth transfer and distribution. We are fiduciaries with a fiduciary duty. We have offices in Kokomo, Indiana, Indianapolis, Indiana, and Sarasota, Florida, but we do serve our clients nationwide. So again, welcome to the show today. I look forward to spending the next several minutes with you, sharing some solid financial information with you that hopefully is going to help and make a difference in your own retirement and estate planning. Okay, you know, the retirement estate planning world today is much different compared to the past. In fact, there are several old, common, and understood retirement rules and staples that no longer apply in today's retirement world. So today, we're going to be discussing these old rules that don't apply any longer, as well as informing you about the new and updated rules. So, welcome to the new Retirement Reality Show today. Again, retirement today is so much different than it used to be. I mean, think about it. People who were working back in the 50s, 60s, and 70s probably planned on and maybe even have an old-fashioned traditional retirement. They did not have to worry too much about saving for retirement because they retired with a very solid pension plan along with Social Security that took care of them for most of the retirement needs. Thus, they could rely on their employers and the government to take care of them in retirement. But unfortunately, that is not the case anymore. Very few people working today will have the security of a company pension plan when they retire. Companies have gotten rid of the responsibility of traditional pension plans and put that responsibility on the workers by now offering mainly defined contribution plans, such as 401ks and 403bs. With these plans, it is the employee's responsibility to put their own money back for retirement, and this is not good as many people struggle and do not know how to do that the most proper way or very good at managing their own 401k or 403b retirement plans. You know, investment management is difficult, and most people are not properly educated and informed about how to do this. It's kind of like trying to build your own house. You know, most people would have no clue on how to do that, including me, and would make some serious mistakes if we tried. The same goes with investing. It is very difficult, and many people make costly mistakes over their working years and do not end up with nearly enough in their retirement savings plans or in the right types of savings plans when it comes time to retire and live comfortably. In addition, employees today cannot rely on the government as much as they used to because, again, the Social Security system is heavily underfunded and it will have to go through some major changes to save it for the future. And in addition to this, there are a host of new forces that are altering the traditional approach to retirement planning. You know, we have insanely high and rising healthcare costs, historically low interest rates for fixed income investments like CDs, which many people use to rely on income in retirement, and a very complex tax system that is primed to increase substantially in the near future. If you do not know what you're doing tax-wise and how to save taxes properly, you could end up having all your sources of retirement income subject to taxes in the future, and in all probability, at much higher tax rates in the future as well. So these are just a few examples of the many differences between retirement past and retirement today. Thus, many of the common understand rules of the past just don't apply any longer, and there are new rules, principles, and realities that must be followed. So today, we're going to address some of these old rules and staples of retirement planning and explain why they just don't apply anymore, as well as tell you what you need to do now to make sure your retirement plan is set up in the best way possible. So let's get started. Let's start with this old rule or staple that my expenses will be lower in retirement. Well, that certainly was the way it was in the past for a lot of people, but unfortunately, it's just not very common anymore. Now, some expenses could be lower in retirement, but certainly not all of them. In fact, some expenses could very well be much higher in retirement. Even though we have not technically been in a high inflation time period over the last several years, except for the last few, it does feel like it we have been in many areas. And the cost of goods and services is going to continue to increase and increase substantially as time goes on. Now, we all know about healthcare expenses, and many people are living longer, and that means they are not going to be able to rely on the old staple of lower expenses in retirement. There are a lot of other expenses like healthcare that you're just going to have to rely on it being higher in retirement, again, especially with medical cost. Things just cost more today than they used to, and costs right now are a prime example of this. We are all feeling this at the gas pump, the grocery store, the lumberyard, and in many other areas. And again, I think this is going to continue for a while. And when you combine this with going into retirement, especially if you're going to be on a fixed income, that can cause some serious problems. You know, the longer you live, obviously, the more it costs to live, which puts more pressure on your retirement nest egg to last that much longer. So it has to be stretched and it has to provide for you for a much longer period of time that you may not have planned on. And when you talk about inflation and higher costs of goods, services, and healthcare, it could very well mean that your expenses are going to be higher in retirement than they used to be instead of being lower. So that's the first rule that a lot of times doesn't apply anymore. The next old rule or staple that may not apply any longer is You can start saving early and rely on compound interest to take care of you in retirement. Now, this rule does still work. You know, investing early is still a very good thing to do because you can benefit from compound interest, and that's a very smart way to go. The earlier you start saving and investing for your retirement, the better off you will be. However, it requires much more than just saving early in your life. Now, we've talked about this on recent shows. In order to handle the extreme volatility in the markets today, as well as what will be happening in the next several years, you must have the correct investment management system in place to avoid taking any big hits in retirement. With all the volatility in the markets, it's not about just saving and relying on compound interest any longer. It's important to have the right investment management approach to help prevent you from taking big hits, because those hits are what ruins compound interest. The key to growing money and getting compound interest is avoiding those large hits. So when you get into your pre-retirement retirement years, you must have the correct investment strategy in place to help avoid this and take advantage of all different kinds of market conditions to try to profit no matter what is happening in the overall markets. All right, now I briefly touched on this rule earlier, and it's a big rule that does not apply anymore, which is you will be able to rely on a pension as a main source of retirement income. There just aren't many pension plans out there anymore. You know, today, very few companies offer traditional pension plans where the employee can accumulate money for retirement and the company will pay them an income once they do retire. Now, there are still a few companies out there that do this, but not many. And the ones that still have them mostly have frozen them or are in the process of terminating them. In other words, if there is still a pension plan on the books, many times it isn't going to be there, or it's not going to grow anymore and the benefits aren't going to increase. So pension plans are a hard thing to rely on these days, and that certainly is a rule that doesn't apply much anymore to a lot of people who are working today. Now, the good news is, with new tools that have been created over the last several years, there are some retirement planning tools that you can put some money in that will help create a pension for you. So if you like the idea of having a pension type of income that you can rely on and not outlive in retirement, then there are some tools that you can use to create your own pension, and that is a very good thing for a lot of people to do. Again, it's very important to make sure you at least have some of your retirement income coming in where it's guaranteed and you cannot outlive it. And so again, the good news is, if you're not working for a company that has a pension plan and you would like to have some type of plan that has a pension type of retirement income coming in for you that you can't outlive, there are some tools out there that you can utilize to do this. So if you want some more information on that, again, it's very important to have some type of those guarantees built into your retirement plan. You can reach out to us and we'll be happy to inform you about those type of tools. Our number, 888-505-5631. Again, 888-505-5631. Now, another rule that goes along with the one that we mentioned earlier is you will not be able to rely on Social Security in retirement. No, as everyone knows, Social Security is a staple of retirement income, and many people have paid a lot of money into the Social Security system, and they expect and deserve to get as much out of it as possible. But unfortunately, there are a lot more workers today taking Social Security and a lot less contributing to Social Security than in the past. And soon, that system will be paying out more benefits than it's taking in, so obviously changes are going to have to be made. Now, it's probably not going to affect people who are already on Social Security or those who will be turning it on very soon. However, for people who are going to retire in 10, 15, or 20 years down the road, they're probably going to have to deal with some of these changes to the Social Security system. So you may not be able to rely on Social Security as much as you really thought you could. So you just have to have some other things in place to kind of help replace that or help fill the gaps, so to speak, if Social Security isn't going to be quite as much as you planned on in the past. So you just need to make sure you're working with a retirement professional who can help you look at your income plan for retirement and make the proper adjustments so you can make sure when you do retire, or if you're already retired, you move things around to have the proper income and tax plan in place to be as secure as possible and pay the least amount of taxes going forward. Okay, here's a big rule that may not apply anymore, and it is, I won't outlive my money if I just withdraw 4% a year. You know, that 4% withdrawal rule has been around for a long time, and it's kind of considered a staple in retirement planning. It may work, but it may not. When deciding how much to pull from your retirement nest egg each year for income and retirement, many financial experts generally recommend the 4% rule. However, it is tough to rely on that without the proper risk management system in place just because of today's volatile investment arena and low interest rate environment. You know, obviously over the last 10 to 15 years, the markets have performed very well with very little volatility, but the next 10 to 15 years will probably not be the same. We'll probably get back to a normal up and down marketplace, which is why it's so important to avoid those big hits. Now, I'm not talking about short-term hits in the 5 to 7 to 10% range. Those hits are going to happen regardless, but you have to avoid the big hits and have your money positioned in such a way to be able to do that. Also, you really need to understand that the 4% rule must increase each year to account for inflation. So it's not just as simple as withdrawing 4% a year, because if you just do that, then generally speaking, if you're just trying to earn 4% on your money to take the interest, you're going to be behind. So your nest egg has to be set up for growth and for protection in order to provide you with an increasing income stream during your retirement years. So again, this is why it's very important to have the proper risk management system in place with your retirement income and savings plan. Again, it's very important to have an income and tax plan set up properly for your specific situation. You are listening to the Retirement Money Matters Show, heard nationwide at theretirementmoneymattersshow.com. We certainly appreciate you being with us. We can be reached locally at 888-505-5631, or you can visit us at our website at HayesAdvisoryGroup.com, H-A-Y-E-S, AdvisoryGroup.com. We're up against a quick break, but stay tuned, as when we return, we will be discussing several more retirement rules and staples that don't apply anymore in today's retirement world. We will be right back.
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27: Welcome back to the Retirement Money Matters Show. We are in the middle of our show today about how retirement planning is so much different today than it used to be, and about some of the many common understand rules of the past that just may not apply any longer. So let's continue. The next retirement rule or staple that may not apply anymore is retiring means never working again. You know, that's the way it used to be in the past. Now, this rule can be both a positive and a negative thing. You know, life can bring so many unexpected events. There's no guarantee that retirement will mean relaxing until you pass away. Without the proper plan, which many people do not have, there's always the possibility that the amount you saved isn't going to be enough to sustain your lifestyle. So if your plan was not set up properly before you retired, you may have to go back to work or at least get a part-time job in retirement to help support your lifestyle. Now, it isn't always about money or expenses. Sometimes people just get bored in retirement and want to pick up a fun job or do something that they've always wanted to do, such as open up a business, work for a specific company, etc. And that's something you may want to do. So, for example, my father loves to mow grass. So he says when he eventually retires, he wouldn't mind working for a golf course part-time, you know, driving those big tractors around and mowing the grass. Some people may want to continue to work and bring home some income after they retire, which again, this can be done in a fun way. So other people just, again, want to stay busy. So again, retirement today is a different world in the past, as far as sometimes people don't necessarily completely retire and they do just do something different that they wanted to do to continue to work. Now, even though that's correct, the opposite of this rule or staple sometimes is the way things go, is I'll just work until I die. You know, a lot of people have that attitude, and some people are able to work for a very, very long time. But obviously, no one knows when they're going to pass away or if they'll be healthy enough to be able to continue to work until they pass away. So you can't rely on being able to work and or can't rely on that approach of just working till you die and never retire. You may want to work forever, but you must consider that your health status as well as other things may prevent you from doing that. Again, this is why it's so important to plan properly for retirement. If you want to continue to work for your whole life, that's great. However, you just have to have a plan in place to support that plan in case you're unable to do that for whatever reason. Now, another very big rule that has changed is I will rely on the stretch IRA for inherited retirement account money. Now, this is a big one. This is one of the biggest retirement rule and law changes ever. And it went into effect along with a lot of other rule and law changes because of the CARES Act and the SECURE Act. Essentially, this affects people who are going to inherit money from their parents or for someone else during their lifetime. Many times when you inherit money, it comes in the form of a retirement account, such as an IRA, 401k, or something like that, because that is how most people save money for retirement. If you inherit one of these accounts, that money is taxable to you in most circumstances. And as you can understand, when this happens, many people look for ways to minimize that tax burden. So, for example, if I inherited a $200,000 IRA today, I probably wouldn't want to have to claim that as income all in one year because it would be added to my other incomes, which would throw me into a very high tax bracket. And that would cause me to lose a substantial of that amount of that inherited money to taxes right away. So most times people want to do some income and income planning to minimize the tax burden of inheriting that money. Now, in the past, the biggest tool to utilize to do this was called an inherited IRA or stretch IRA. If people filled out the correct paperwork in the right time frame, this allowed them to move that IRA over to an inherited or stretch IRA, and that minimized their tax burden going forward. Instead of all the money being taxed up front, they just had to pay taxes on the money as they took it out. And if you didn't need any money for a while, then basically you were only required to take out a very small amount each year until you did need the money. So this was a very popular tool, and it saved people a ton of tax dollars and gave them a lot of flexibility to be able to adjust and adapt in order to use that money down the line when it was needed more to minimize the tax burden. But unfortunately, the government took this off the table a couple years ago. So the stretch or inherited IRA, as it used to be, is no longer around. Now, if you inherit money on January 1st, 2020 or later, you must have that money out of the account by the end of the 10-year period. This applies both to traditional IRAs, 401ks, 403b plans, and even tax-free Roth plans. So any retirement account you inherit will have to be liquidated over a 10-year period. Now, the good news is there's some flexibility within that 10-year period. This means if you inherit a retirement account tomorrow and you don't want to pay taxes on that money this year or next year because you're in a very high tax bracket, then you don't have to. You have 10 years in which to liquidate that account fully. You can either liquidate it all up front this year, pay the taxes and be done with it, delay it and do it all at the end of the 10th year, or do a little bit each year up to the 10th year. So it's up to you on how you decide to liquidate it. It's flexible. However, this rule is not as good as it used to be because you must have all the money out of that account and the taxes paid on it by the end of the 10th year after you inherit it. So this change makes it so very important to have the proper retirement planning help in place to help you determine the best way to take the money out of that account and pay taxes on it during that 10-year period to minimize that tax burden. You want to make sure you get a plan together to determine how to do this in such a way where you pay the least amount of taxes as possible on that money. So this is a major rule change going forward, and it's going to affect many, many people in retirement because at some point most people will inherit some type of that money. So this continues to be especially true in today's day and age because many of the baby boomers have already retired and will pass away at some point, and most of those baby boomers will pass on some of their extra money or leftover money to their beneficiaries, as we said before. So this is a very important rule change that you got to get the proper help on this situation. So I can't stress to you enough the importance of proper professional retirement help when you're inheriting this type of money because, again, you want to find the best way to minimize the tax burden on that inheritance. And that means projecting things out. So you want to start doing this planning beforehand because you don't want to wait until you inherit the money because you may need to make some adjustments in planning before you actually inherit the money to be able to minimize the tax burden on that money. So again, if you expect to inherit some money in the next 5 to 10 years, you want to make sure you're having a discussion with your retirement professional, your retirement advisor, to say, hey, this may come, this may happen in the next 5 or 10 years. Do we need to do anything now to reposition some things or to help plan for that in order to minimize the tax burden when that happens? So very important to get a plan in place, even if you maybe expect to inherit some money in that situation. Or if you expect to pass money on to your kids, you may want to be working with them or make sure they get the proper help to address that to minimize the taxes. Again, there's a lot of ways to minimize taxes, and you don't want to pay Uncle Sam any more than you have to. You just have to do proper planning in order to minimize that burden. No sense paying him more than you have to. So as we said up front, there are so many retirement rule and law changes that have happened over the last few years. And as a result, many of the things that were retirement rules and staples of the past just simply aren't true anymore. So you really must get the proper education and the most current updated information available in order for your retirement plan to work. And that's why it's so very important to work with a retirement and estate planning professional in putting your retirement plan together. So please make sure you get the proper help if you don't have it already. If you have any follow-up questions for us, feel free to reach out to us. Our local number, 888-505-5631. 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Appreciate you tuning in to us today. Again, a lot of changes in the retirement planning world. You got to make sure your retirement plan has been updated and that you're following the new rule and law changes to avoid penalties, to minimize your tax consequences, and to make sure you take advantage of the new rule and laws and avoid opportunity, or and make sure you take care of opportunity costs. You don't want to do anything under the old rules that could cost you a lot of money. 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Thank you for joining us today, and please stay tuned for last week's show in case you missed it.
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27: Well, hello, everyone. Thank you for joining us, and welcome to another edition of the Retirement Money Matters Show. I'm your host, T. Brian Hayes, and I appreciate you spending some time with us today. It's August, and that means it's back to school time for kids in grade school, high school, and college. But it's also back to school time for your retirement plan, as this is something that has to be done with all the changes that have occurred this year. That is what we're going to be discussing on the show today. So it's going to be a very important show in helping you get your retirement plan caught up to date. So it's back to school time for your retirement plan. For those of you who don't know, my name is T. Brian Hayes, and I am founder and president of Hayes Advisory Group. Hayes Advisory Group is a professional retirement and estate planning firm that assists pre-retirees and retirees in all areas of retirement and estate planning, including the areas of wealth management and preservation, asset protection, tax reduction, as well as wealth transfer and distribution. We are fiduciaries with a fiduciary duty. We have offices in Kokomo, Indiana, Indianapolis, Indiana, and Sarasota, Florida, but we do serve our clients nationwide. So again, welcome to the show today. Look forward to spending the next several minutes with you and sharing with you some solid information that hopefully is going to make a difference in your own planning. Well, as I just said, it's August, and that means it's back to school time. However, back to school time is not just for kids anymore. With so many changes taking place each year in the financial and economic arenas, you simply have to make sure you go back to school to stay educated and informed in order to keep your retirement plan updated and accurate. So today, we will be discussing many of the important and vital topics for this year, as well as some fast approaching deadlines that must be met by the end of this year. Now, we have to do this because the end of the year will be here before we know it. You know, it's certainly going to fly by for sure. Summertime is usually considered break time for most students, and this has given many people and families the opportunity to spend more time together to do activities and take vacations. And during this break time, it's very easy to get behind and forget about your retirement plan for a while. However, as you know, time does not stop, and changes in the financial and economic arena do happen all the time. Each and every year, there are tax law changes, interest rate changes, changes in the economy, and changes in the financial markets. With that being said, retirement planning never ends. In fact, there have been many changes recently in rules, laws, taxes, and regulations, with many more expected. So you really need to be knowledgeable about all these changes so you can make the proper adjustments and strategic moves to your retirement plan each and every year. This will help you to keep your planning up to date, accurate, and in line with your specific goals, objectives, and desires. So, as I said, back to school time is not just for kids anymore, as it's back to school time today for your retirement plan. Today, we're going to help educate you about the many changes that have been made recently and also inform you about some very important retirement planning deadlines that you must make sure you meet that are fast approaching for this year. So let's get started today. Let's start by addressing one vital and important planning item that is required to be done by the end of the year for many people. And

So for anyone who is age 73 or older this year and who has a pre-tax retirement plan, you are required to take out a required minimum distribution by the end of this year. Remember, the majority of people contributed to the retirement savings plans on a pre-tax basis while they were working. This means the money you contributed was taken off your income for that year before you paid taxes, which lowered your taxable income at that time, and you have received the benefit of tax for growth on that money ever since. Now, please understand that the tax break you received back when you made those contributions was not a free gift. Uncle Sam wants to be paid back, and he gets paid back when you take the money out of those retirement plans. When you take the money out of those retirement plan accounts, that money is added to your taxable income for that year, and you pay ordinary income tax on that money at whatever income tax bracket you are in for that specific year. Now, some people think that if they just don't take distributions from the retirement savings plan, they won't have to pay the tax. Well, unfortunately, it doesn't work that way because the IRS forces you to start taking money out of these plans at a certain age. And again, that age is age 73. These are called required minimum distributions. So you simply cannot let that money just continue to grow tax forever. You got to pay tax on that money at some point. So the issue is determining how and when you should pay taxes on this money. What you need to realize and understand is that, again, you have to pay tax on that money at some point. Now, you get to choose when you do that because you can withdraw more than your RMD at any time and pay the tax on it, or you can just pay tax on the minimum. However, with the probability that tax rates will be much higher in the future, and many times it makes sense for you to not just take the RMD out. You may want to take out more and pay taxes on that for this year. Again, with tax rates expected to go up substantially in the next several years, you may have a better opportunity this year to pay some taxes on some money at this time that you'll never be in a position to be able to pay at a lower rate in the future. So this is something you need to keep an eye on, but you at least have to take out your RMD and pay taxes on it if you're age 73 or older this year. Again, it may make sense for you to do more than that and do some Roth conversions on that money to pay the least amount of taxes on that you have to over your lifetime, but that's something you need to work with a retirement professional on to figure out how to pay the tax on that money in your pre-tax retirement accounts the most effective way to minimize that tax and keep as much of that money as you possibly can. So if you need our assistance with that, feel free to reach out to us, 888-505-5631, or you can visit us at our website at HayesAdvisoryGroup.com. That's H-A-Y-E-S, advisorygroup.com. We also have a very good educational webpage at SaveMyTaxBill.com. Again, that's SaveMyTaxBill.com that you can go and visit and get an idea of how much tax you owe on your retirement savings plan money and what you can do to minimize it. So it's a very good tool to be able to utilize to give you an idea of your situation and how to maximize your retirement savings and minimize the tax owed. Now, there are a few more major deadlines for this year that are fast approaching, and we will get to those a little later in the show today, so make sure you stick around to hear about those deadlines. But for now, let's turn our attention to a topic that's gotten a lot of attention and press this year, and this is a vital part of everyone's planning, and that topic is inflation. So what's going on here? Well, this has been a big factor the last few years, and it's causing major issues now and will continue to cause them in the future. So you're going to have to adjust and adapt your retirement plan because of it. With all the spending that's been going on, it's causing our dollars to be worth less and causing things to cost more money, and that's inflation. Now, even though inflation has come down in many areas over the last 2 years, we are still paying higher prices for most items than we were a few years ago. And chances are those prices are not going to come back down to where they were. So you will have to learn about inflation and how it affects your retirement plan for your specific situation and then adapt your plan to cover it. Basically, what that means is you must figure out a way to have your retirement plan pay you more money each year to adjust and adapt for the increased cost of goods and services, because it's going to cost you more to live. You will need to work with your retirement planning expert here that has income planning expertise to help you adjust and adapt your plan properly in order to be able to provide yourself with an increase in income to cover the higher costs. If you want to live as comfortably as you do today, your plan will have to pay you more money in the future to be able to do it. So you will need that money to cover the increased cost of goods and services. Now, some people are simply just cutting back, and that is a good thing if you can afford to get by with less. However, many people can't, so their retirement plans will have to be adjusted to adapt for this, which may mean a lot of changes to their retirement plans. Many things may need to be moved around to different types of investments to make this work for you, so you need to make sure you work with a retirement specialist, again, that has income and tax planning expertise to help you with this, because unfortunately, inflation is going to be around for a while. Now, another factor affecting most people's retirement plans is interest rates.
This is another big factor. You know, interest rates have risen.

0: questioned sharply based on the Federal Reserve trying to combat inflation. Now, this can be both good and bad for pre-retirees and retirees, so planning adjustments need to be made. So, what are the benefits or opportunities regarding interest rates for your retirement plan? Well, the first has to do with mortgages. Mortgage rates are a lot higher now than they used to be a couple of years ago, but if you compare today's rates versus historic mortgage rates, we're still lower than average. So carrying a mortgage through retirement may not be a bad idea, especially if you have the right investment strategy in place that should make more than that interest rate that your mortgage rate is costing you. The next issue with rising interest rates are the effects this has on your other loans, especially credit card loans. Interest rates here are very high currently, so you want to get rid of high interest rate loans as soon as possible. So another thing you may want to consider doing is paying off a lot of other debts by borrowing against your house if you can get that low interest rate on your home, especially if you have credit cards with higher interest rates. You don't want to be paying 20 to 30% on a credit card if you can borrow at 5 to 7% on your home and pay off that credit card. 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We certainly appreciate you being with us today. We can be reached at 888-505-5631. 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We got to take a quick break, but stay tuned as we will continue with our Back to School for Your Retirement Plan show, and we will get to some more major deadlines that are fast approaching. So make sure you stick around. We will be right back.
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0: Welcome back to the Retirement Money Matters Show. We're in the middle of our show titled, It's Back to School Time for Your Retirement Plan. Again, back to school is not just for kids anymore. Each year, there are many changes and important deadlines to meet in order to keep your retirement plan up to date and accurate. You simply have to stay educated and informed about all these changes and deadlines. So we're helping with that today by addressing some important and vital items. Now, our next major topic for this year is, of course, volatility in the markets. Let's talk about this for a minute. You know, volatility is finally back to normal. It kind of wasn't like that for 10 to 12 years between 2010 and 2020, but that was kind of an anomaly, so to speak. You don't usually get a 10-year period like that where the markets just basically went straight up with very little volatility. That generally doesn't happen. These

10 to 20 years are probably going to be a lot more volatile than the last 10 as it goes back to more of a normal situation. So this puts a lot more importance on having the proper risk management system in place to take advantage of the markets while they're doing well and volatility is low, but also to be able to help protect yourself when market conditions change and volatility picks up. So you may want to, especially in your pre-retirement, retirement years, you may want to adjust your investing strategy to more of an active type of approach where you make changes on those investments based on changing market conditions to help you adjust and adapt based on changing market environments. So again, you have to make sure you have the proper risk management system in place to help grow and protect your money the best possible way in all market environments. And unfortunately, most people don't have that proper system in place. You know, most people typically use the buy and hold or traditional asset allocation approach that basically just follows the overall markets and rides the waves. And these types of accounts do well when the markets do well. They don't do well usually when the markets are bad. These approaches, again, are tied specifically to markets and just ride the overall market waves. Now, that may be okay for people who have a long time horizon out in front of them and they have time to contribute money on a regular basis in those accounts so they can dollar cost average in and buy a bunch of shares at lower prices when the market goes down. But again, for those people in their pre-retirement retirement years, most of those people don't have time on your side. You generally aren't necessarily putting a lot of money in those accounts anymore or contributing on a regular basis. So the name of the game changes at that point, especially if you're taking money out of those accounts. So you need to use more of a type of an adaptive portfolio investment strategy that again keeps an eye on things daily and will make changes to the investment holdings to adjust and adapt based on changing market environments. By doing this, you do not ride the waves of the overall market and can help protect yourself from big market downswings, such as what we had in 2022 and earlier this year. So again, depending on where you're at in life, when you get into your pre-retirement, retirement years, you need to make sure you change your investment approach to make sure your retirement plan is adjusted and updated for that time period of your life. So again, need to go back to school to get your retirement plan and your wealth management systems set up in the most proper way for your specific situation. Again, volatility is probably going to be around a lot more over the next 10 to 15 years, and you want to make sure your retirement plan doesn't take any big hits when the markets do go through those temporary time periods. All right, now let's address a couple more key deadlines that are fast approaching for this year. The first one is the deadline for company-sponsored retirement plan contributions. This deadline is very important to know about because there are only about half the year left and there are deadlines for making contributions to some types of retirement savings plans. Now, as you probably know, for your typical traditional IRA or Roth IRA, the deadline is not until April 15th of next year. So you have more time to be able to contribute to those. But for other plans like 401k plans, 403b plans, and things like that, the contribution deadline is the end of this year. So for your company's sponsored retirement savings plans, you must start making those adjustments now in order to maximize out those contribution limits by the end of the year, especially if you want to contribute as much as you can. So if your goal is to max out your contributions for this year, you must make adjustments soon in order to get that done. Now, the contribution limits for most 401ks for people who are age 50 and over this year is $32,500, and it's $35,750 for those people who were born between the ages of 60 and 63. So, for example, if you have only put in $10,000 this year so far, and you want to maximize the limits out, you still have some time this year to come up with the additional money to be able to get to those limits. So you have some time to be able to do this. It just takes some adjustments. And this is why we're going back to school for your retirement plan to learn about this and why it's so important. So you just must make sure to get your plans adjusted to adjust and adapt to where you want to be by the end of the year. Now, another deadline that's fast approaching for this year that could affect for many people is Roth conversions. Another big deadline here. You know, we talk about this all the time. Roth conversions have a deadline at the end of the year, and there's pretty good opportunity for Roth conversions now. Again, with tax rates being pretty low and, with it just being extended again for a while, they say permanent, but we all know nothing's permanent. You do have an opportunity to get some taxes paid on these lower rates now, if it makes sense for you to do that through a Roth conversion. Now, Roth conversions have to be done by the end of the year to count for this year. So again, Roth conversions are different than Roth contributions. Roth conversions give you the ability to move money out of a pre-tax retirement account and move it into a tax-free account where it can grow the rest of your life tax-free. You can take money out of it tax-free and you can pass it on to your heirs.

0: tax-free. So again, it may make sense for you to start doing some tax planning to get your retirement plan set up to be as tax efficient as possible. And one of the tools to do that is Roth conversions. And again, in order to do that the most proper way, you've got to be working with a retirement planning specialist that has tax planning expertise. So you want to make sure you reach out to somebody to get that help, but you want to do it sooner than later, just because, again, there's not a whole lot of time left in this year to get that planning done. So again, good opportunity right now to be able to do it with tax rates being where they're at. And again, if you do your projections and you look at where you're at today with all your incomes and where you're going to be at in the future, you've got to look at that to say, hey, do I have an opportunity here to move some taxable money over to a tax-free account to benefit me in the future to minimize my tax burden? And again, if you look at that and you see those opportunities, or you're working with a retirement planning specialist to look at those opportunities for you, then utilizing Roth conversions may be something you need to do. But again, those have to be done by the end of the year to count for this year. Now, we spend a lot of time with our clients in the fall doing this type of tax planning. So if you need some assistance with this, feel free to reach out to us. You can reach us by calling 888-505-5631. Again, that's 888-505-5631. 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Now, we've covered a lot of ground today. Again, the theme of the show was, it's back to school time for your retirement plan. It's August, and the end of the summer is the time that kids get ready to go back to school. With everything going on in the financial retirement planning world, you really need to go back to school for your retirement plan at this stage of the year to help you get caught up and get adjusted and adapted based on all the new rules, regulations, requirements, and opportunities that are out there. And again, if you need some assistance with that, feel free to work with a retirement planning specialist. If you want our assistance, reach out 888-505-5631 or HayesAdvisoryGroup.com, H-A-Y-E-S, AdvisoryGroup.com, or just simply email me, Brian, B-R-I-A-N, at HayesAdvisoryGroup.com. We'd be happy to discuss your situation with you. But if it's not us, make sure you get the help of some type of a retirement planning expert, because it will make a big difference in your retirement planning. We appreciate you spending some of your weekend time with us. Hopefully this show was helpful to you and will benefit your retirement plan in the future. If you have any questions, feel free to reach out. Otherwise, we look forward to talking to you again sometime soon.
1: 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Thank you so much for listening. We'll be back next week. The opinions expressed by Brian Hayes and guests on this radio show are their own and do not reflect the opinions of this radio station. All statements and opinions expressed are based upon information considered reliable, although it should not be relied upon as such. Any statements or opinions are subject to change without notice. Investments involve risk, and unless otherwise stated, are not guaranteed. Past performance cannot be used as an indicator to determine future results. Any strategies mentioned may not be suitable for everyone. Information information expressed does not take into account your specific situation or objectives and is not intended as recommendations appropriate for you. The information provided is not intended as tax or legal advice and should not be relied on as such. Before acting on any information mentioned, please consult with an independent, qualified tax or investment advisor to determine if it is suitable for your specific situation. This program is designed to provide accurate and authoritative information with regard to the subject covered. Any examples are for illustrative purposes only and do not take into account your particular investment objectives, financial situation, or needs, and may not be suitable for all investors. It is not intended to project the performance of any specific investment and is not a solicitation or recommendation of any investment strategy. Index or fixed annuities are not designed for short-term investments and may be subject to caps, restrictions, fees, and surrender charges as described in the annuity contract. Guarantees are backed by the financial strength and claims paying ability of the insurer. Please refer to our firm brochure, the ADV 2A Item 4, for additional information. 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
9: 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The miracle? It united civil liberties left and the don't tread on me right. These folks agree on nothing. Now they agree on Flock. That's not a controversy. That's a perfect storm. Yesterday, Flock's CEO felt the heat. New limits on police access. His words were not Big Brother. Too late. Vandals are ripping cameras right off the poles. Cities and HOAs are canceling contracts. Flock's bracing for serious losses. And here's the kicker. The government's plate readers, still up. Still scanning, still watching you drive to Target. Guess when the whole country gives you the bird, the Flock scatters. Get more tech news that you can use with my free newsletter. GetKim.com. When police searched the car of the man who assassinated a Minnesota lawmaker and her husband in their own home, they found a notebook. Inside, a handwritten list of 11 websites. 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
10: With SRN News, I'm Bob Agnew in Washington. President Trump spoke about crime rates and politics in Nassau County, New York on Friday.
11: President Trump promoted his record on crime during a trip to a police academy in suburban Long Island.
12: We're showing what is possible when you finally have a president in the White House who supports our police.
11: New crime statistics released by the FBI Friday showed the homicide rate in the U.S. dropped more than 18% last year, and overall violent crime was down by 9.3%. Trump flipped Nassau County in 2024. He used the New York visit to pump up local Republican candidates.
12: And he's a winner, Bruce Blakeman.
11: And drag Democrats as he looks to boost battleground races heading into the November midterm elections. I'm Jennifer King.
10: Senator Tom Cotton says a dangerous ideology is gaining a foothold in the Democrat Party, and it's even embraced by Michigan Democratic Senate candidate Abdul El-Sayed.
13: Socialists are the driving intellectual force and the political muscle in the Democratic Party. They're nominating these radicals, not just in New York City, but now in one of the key swing states in the Midwest. And Abdul El-Sayed is truly radical compared to most normal Michiganders or Arkansans or Americans.
10: Former National Security Advisor to the President, K.T. McFarland, told the Salem Radio Network she understands the strategy he's using. What do you use the phrase, low-keying it when it comes to Iran?
14: Iran's done. You know, it's called an anaconda strategy, where you sort of the snake slowly twists around and then destroys the victim. The other way I like to think about it is you have two ways of killing a snake. One way you can chop off his head, but that's risky. You know, the tail may hit you, you might miss, the snake might bite you. A snake might get away, or you put the snake in a cage and starve it to death.
10: McFarland out with a new book entitled Revolution, Trump, Washington, and We the People. This is SRN News.
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17: In 1783, the Revolutionary War was nearly over, but America's future remained uncertain. Officers in the Continental Army were angry. Congress had failed to provide promised pay, and some considered using the Army's power to force the government's hand. George Washington understood their frustration. But he also knew the liberty they had fought to win could be destroyed by the very army that secured it. Washington confronted his officers and urged them to choose honor, patience, and loyalty to the Republic over rebellion. He could have used their anger to increase his own power. Instead, he used his influence to restrain it. Power asks what it can take. Character asks what duty requires. Washington's lesson still stands. Freedom survives when leaders place principle above ambition and remain faithful to God, country, and the people they serve.
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19: Today, expect partly sunny skies with a chance of a thunderstorm in some areas this afternoon. The temperature will reach a high of 94. Tonight, there may be a thunderstorm in isolated spots early on. Otherwise, it will be mainly clear with a low of 80. Tomorrow, anticipate partly sunny conditions with the possibility of a thunderstorm in a few areas during the afternoon. The high temperature will be 95. I'm meteorologist Jason Caterina. That's your exclusive AccuWeather forecast on AM 930, The Answer.
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22: Good morning and welcome to Ask the Doctor. I'm your host, Dr. Michael Lang, as usual, here each and every Saturday morning live to answer any and all questions you may have regarding your vision, eye care, or a nutritionally related topic. We are broadcasting live from the Salem Media Studios here in beautiful downtown Tampa Bay. And we have the trifecta for you today. Not only me, not only Dr. Summerton, but we also have Taylor Moncato, Managing Director of Fortify Vitamins in the studio. So we've got three brains to answer any and all questions you may have. So take advantage of this live call-in show. If you're new to the program, what is Ask the Doctor? So I started Ask the Doctor April of 1993. By the way, it's the longest running medical live syndicated talk show in the country, I hear. And so I've been doing it since April of 93. Dr. Susan Summerton joined the team. I don't know, probably 4 or 5 years ago now. So I'm going to take this opportunity to introduce both of my co-hosts. Dr. Summerton is no newbie. All of you know Dr. Summerton. Good morning, Dr. Summerton.
23: Good morning, Dr. Lang and all our listeners out there. And good morning, Taylor.
24: Good morning. It's good to be here.
22: So we are at the FOA this week. So it's over at the Marriott, JW Marriott, right by the water, Tampa Bay. And that's the Florida Optometric Association. And so Dr. Summerton wears many hats. Not only is she one of the doctors at the Lang Eye Institute, and she is the advisory board at Fortify Vitamins. She helps with development of the supplements. And she's also fellowship trained and a diplomat in the nutritional arena. But she's also a trustee at the Florida Optometric Association. What does that actually entail?
23: Well, our job is to promote, protect, and progress the optometrists in the state of Florida. So just like in our practice, we're always looking to do better. I get to represent the doctors and help them do better and also help protect their patients along the way. And we want to provide the best care we possibly can. We know in today's modern world, everything is advancing and changing. And so we're keeping up with that to do what is best for the Florida optometrists out there. And we've been here all week. I've actually been here since Tuesday. And then we also have a big continuing education, learning the latest and greatest. And we have a big exhibit hall with all the latest equipment. And so we're out there just trying to do our best and give you the best eye care we can.
22: Oh, and the FOA is an amazing organization. And I want to thank you for what you do.
23: Thank you.
22: And everybody on the FOA, we definitely want to thank you for what you do. Yeah, we're doing a lot of shopping this today. At the big expo, I've got some of the staff helping me pick out all the new equipment for the new Lang Eye Institute in Ocala. So we're going to open up early next year. We bought the old Coca-Cola bottling plant, and that was built in 1937 and opened 1939. And we're turning that into the Lang Eye Institute of Ocala. We're also putting a in-office surgery center upstairs. So that's kind of exciting to be able to offer surgery in-house, the latest in optical, the latest in nutritional eye care. And we're also moving the corporate headquarters to Fortify Vitamins. We're building out another 2,000 square feet just for Mr. Taylor right over there. Taylor, good morning. This first time you've actually been in the studio hosting Ask the Doctor. I think at one of our fall expos, we did an event where we did it on the laptop. So just introduce yourself to our listeners.
0: Yeah, good morning, Dr. Mike and Dr. Somerton. Thanks for having me on the show. My name's Taylor. We actually have just relocated here from Indiana. And so as Fortify continues to grow and as we take part in this new facility in Ocala and build out kind of what that dream looks like for Dr. Lang and the rest of the community, we are excited to branch that out. And as the managing director, we have huge plans, not only from a product standpoint, but from an influence standpoint for our products and for the research and science that we're doing. And that's the main goal. That's the main focus that we're going to be tuned into. And we're going to keep making that push happen.
22: Right. And Fortify's motto, right ingredients, right science, right for you. That's our continuous goal, to try to develop the best, fully transparent, science-based supplements with essentially nothing coming out of countries that we don't want them coming out of. So we try to source all of our ingredients from the best places out there. All right, the phone lines are open. Remember, this is a live call-in show. If you have a question regarding your vision or eye care, give us a call. We're optometric physicians from the Lang Eye Institute and also certified nutrition specialists as well. Give us a call at 877-969-8600. That's 877-969-8600. We also want to take this opportunity to welcome a new station. We're constantly growing, Ask the Doctor. So we're welcoming our Orlando, Florida listeners that are listening on AM 950, The Answer, and FM 94.9, The Answer. And that's another Salem Media affiliate. So we're on quite a few of the Salem Media affiliates, and we're actually broadcasting from Salem Media headquarters here in Tampa Bay. So we're coast to coast, actually. So on a whole host of different radio shows coast to coast, and we're live video streaming all over the world. So it's actually good morning, good afternoon, and good evening, just depending on what part of the globe you're listening or watching. So one more time, phone lines are open, 877-969-8600. I also want to take this opportunity to welcome Dr. Christine Gillikin to the Lang Eye Institute. Dr. Christine was one of my technicians years ago, went away to optometry school, just graduated, and she's been in the office three times, kind of following me around, learning the ropes. She starts full-time on Monday, and she's an amazing doctor with a great bedside demeanor, and we want to welcome Dr. Christine Gillikin. So let's talk about something that's kind of exciting. I'll let Taylor kind of chime in on this. So we created something called the Fortify Fit Bites recently. Dr. Somerton and I and Taylor were involved in lots of research and looking at what's going to work best. We really wanted to go after that market that wants to lose weight, that market that when you're overweight, one of the reasons you're overweight is you eat too much. And that's easy because you're hungry. You have this thirst for food and milkshakes. And so we wanted to develop something that was natural, that wouldn't have any potential negative side effects, that would act kind of like a GLP-1 receptor agonist, these drugs that everybody's using and injecting to lose weight, that has potential side effects like any drug, right? So we did. We developed Fortify Fit Bites, and it's pretty amazing. We just launched it a few days ago, and this was the first time it's really been released to the public. And we had doctors from all over the state and all over the country come by and sampling it. And I want you to just talk a little bit about Fortify Fit Bites, what's in it, and you know what people are saying about the taste of this.
0: Right. Yeah. So Fit Bites is unlike anything that we've ever done before. You know, typically we've thrived in the capsule and ready to mix powder space, but you know, as we've continued to innovate, this is something brand new for us, the gummy, you know, the gummy format. And so as they become more popular, we wanted to create something that was going to be functional, but also taste good. I always say the diet that is best for somebody is the diet that they're going to stick to. And so it doesn't matter if it's a Mediterranean diet or keto or paleo, whatever it's going to be that works for you is the one you're going to stick to. And so we wanted to create this Fit Bites that was powered by Slendesta, which is a potato protein extract, which works with various molecules in the body, specifically a specific neuroprotein, but then also delivers these feelings of satiety, feelings of fullness, sweetened with allulose instead of sugar. So that was a key for us. And at Fortify, and those who have been following Fortify for a long time, that's always been our mantra, is not using sugar, no artificial dyes, no artificial flavors. So that combined with allulose and Slendesta in combination with a cocoa-based gummy, which, to my knowledge and our knowledge, has been the very first chocolate gummy on the market. And so even the manufacturer that we did a lot of work with was saying, we've never heard of this. And they are one of the biggest manufacturers in the entire world for gummies specifically. And so that was real exciting for us, and in partnership with delivering a nice balance of taste, functionality, and goal achievement when it comes to your diet plan.
22: And it actually works. You've tried it. I've tried it. Dr. Sumlin's tried it. Tastes good. But after you eat one or two of these, you know, about 30 minutes later, you seem not to be hungry. I mean, I went 8 hours without having a meal after, and I usually eat every 3 hours.
0: Correct. And it's just a 2-gummy dose. It's not like you have to eat, you know, 20, 30 in one sitting. It's really that simple to get you from breakfast to lunch, or lunch to dinner, or dinner into sleep, too.
22: And it's only $29.
0: That's it.
22: So it's not real expensive. So check it out on the website at fortify.com, Fortify Fit Bites, and you can call Fortify at 866-503-9746, 866-503-9746. Potatoes usually have a lot of potassium, and some have phosphorus, and some people that have kidney problems can't have a lot of potassium. So the interesting thing is, the way they do this extraction process with this Slendesta basically has no potassium in it.
0: Right.
22: So it's compatible with people that have these kidney issues that can't have high dosages of potassium. And you like it, right?
0: Oh, I love it. So it's kind of funny, as we've stepped through the testing process, all ages from, you know, 20 that we've tested, all the way to folks in their 60s, 70s, 80s have loved the taste of this product, have loved the functionality of this product. And so being the fact that it works with hormones in our body that are involved in signaling satiety and fullness, I think that rings with a lot of folks. And it goes back to that piece of, you know, cravings are a part of the natural human process,
22: right?
0: But we're just trying to get folks to manage that appropriately and have those tools ready, like the Fit Bites, at the ready, so that they don't do mindless snacking.
22: Right. A natural approach to curbing your appetite.
0: Absolutely.
22: So maybe we put a dent on GLP-1 receptor sales. Uh-oh. I better get a bodyguard now.
0: 100%.
22: So we're going to talk more about something, the Ultimate Fit Bundle, in a minute. But I want to talk about a new study. You know, when we come to these conferences, Dr. Summerton and Taylor, we tend to overeat. And some people even overdrink, all right? You consuming a lot more calories than you should, you know, because a lot of it's, you know, covered by, you know, all these reps and things. And so, you know, there's a new study out there that talks about just a gentle little walk, but right after eating, helps with your glucose. Now, that time is of the essence, isn't it, Dr. Summerton?
23: It is. And we all have heard that it's good to walk after you eat. But the question is, does timing matter? And it does, if you're looking to help that blood sugar. And literally, if you only take, like you said, a 10-minute walk, that stimulates to get that glucose out of your bloodstream without the insulin requirement. So you have a little 10-minute time zone right after you eat to make sure you don't get that blood sugar spike, which 10 minutes, we all can do 10 minutes after right. we eat. It's such a simple thing that's free and can make such a substantial difference.
22: Right. So after you walk, I mean, after you eat, get out and do a 10-minute walk immediately after. We're getting ready to take the next call. So Rebecca, hold on for 1 second in Augusta, Georgia. So talking about walking, Dr. Summerton and I mentioned this not too long ago. If you actually walk 5 to 7,500 steps a day, it's linked to a 54% reduction in cognitive decline. So anywhere from 5,000 to 7,500 steps a day, 54% reduction in cognitive decline. And then if you only have 2,500 steps a day, I mean, that's easy, 8% reduced rate of all causes of mortality. Now, here's the kicker. 8,767 steps, so 8,767 steps, a 60% reduced risk of mortality, all causes, 60%. So that's 8,700 steps. So let's try to get between 8,000 and 10,000 steps. We'll cognitively be functioning better, and we'll live a little bit longer, not to mention be burning calories, and your blood sugar would be better.
0: Right.
22: All right, let's go to the phones. Rebecca in Augusta, Georgia has been waiting patiently. Good morning, Rebecca. Thanks for holding.
1: Good morning. I just had some questions about the cataracts. I've been told I have them, and my vision is getting more blurred. But anyway, I'm scared of having anything mess with my eyes. You know? So
22: a good question, Rebecca. And I always tell patients, when you get to the point in life where your vision isn't acceptable to you, okay? When the cataract surgeon says you've got a cataract and you still have legal driving vision, then it's really up to you. When your quality of vision is to the point where it's affecting your quality of life, that's when you need to remove the cataract. Now, obviously, if it's causing a physical problem in the eye, it's causing your pressure to go up or angle closure, then it, you know, it has to be removed. But most of the time, cataracts are not going to cause serious problems until it's really, really late in the ball game. Now, as far as cataract surgery goes, we've come a long way with cataract surgery now. So it's really a painless procedure, and some cataract surgeons can have them out in 5 minutes. Some are just topical anesthetic and oral sedation, not even an IV, just depending on where you go. So it's relatively quick. It's painless. In the hands of a competent ophthalmologist, you'll get amazing results. I mean, really.
1: So can I interrupt you just a minute?
22: Yes.
1: So how do I find, there's a couple people here where I live that I think are pretty good. This one Dr. Marks, years ago, he had some kind of rating, like the top ophthalmologist in the Southeast or something like that. I can't remember exactly what it was. But,
22: yeah, I'm sure that group is very good. Let's put it this way. First of all, if you're an ophthalmologist, you're cut above, because first of all, you finished 4 years of college and then you got accepted to med school. All right. So it's hard to get into med school. Then you did really good in med school to get accepted to the ophthalmology residency. So these doctors are a cut above most doctors. And then if you become fellowship trained in cornea, glaucoma, retina, oculoplastics, you've even taken it to the next level. So, you know, we've literally got lots of great ophthalmologists in the South that are going to take care of you. And you can always go to their, you know, go to the internet and look at their ratings, look at their reviews, right? And see if people, you know, reviews tell you a lot.
1: Right. Okay. So the other question I have is, can they just remove, because my distance vision is real good. I can see real. I don't have need glasses or anything for my just reading. So, do you have to? Can you just have the cataract removed, or do you have to have the lens?
22: Yeah, you're going to have an implant put in. That's the cataract surgery. Otherwise, you wouldn't see. And that you just answered your question though. You said you see really good in the distance. If you see really good in the distance, you might not need cataract surgery yet. Okay. And if one doctor says you definitely need cataract surgery and you think you're still seeing pretty good, then maybe it's time for a second opinion.
1: So how do you know how, is there like a way they can tell how bad they are?
22: Well, yeah, we grade a cataract on a number scale, but that sometimes can be misleading. So because I've seen people with grade 3 cataracts that I think they need cataract surgery, but they're still seeing 20/20 and they're asymptomatic. So once again, it's up to you. If your symptoms, if you think you see poorly, then you need to have it removed. So most people are going to notice blurred vision at night, glare at night, halos and starburst around cars' headlights at night. But if you don't drive a lot at night, then that's not a big deal. And then they'll notice you got to have a lot brighter light for reading. So Dr. Summerton, what do you think?
23: Yeah, cataract surgery is the number one surgery done in the United States. I believe it's over 3 million get it done every year because we all get cataracts. But the difference is how far along that cataract is. It's technically not harming you, but it is filtering light that can get into your eye. Less light equates to less vision. So depending on how you're doing, we obviously want you to be safe to drive. We want you to be able to see everything on the road. If you do a lot of night driving, that cataract is going to bother you sooner than someone who doesn't really drive at night. If you're outside in a lot of glare, as in the villages, we hear a lot of golfers and they complain of glare and it's affecting their golf game. And that is, that's their lifestyle. That's what they enjoy to do. And we don't want to prevent you from enjoying your life. So it is dependent on how you're doing. If you're doing fine, you can leave it alone. If you're struggling to see, a thing I would suggest, the hardest part about cataract surgery for you is deciding if you want to go with traditional cataract surgery where you get a new implant. That implant is going to allow more light in. you can upgrade to a vision-correcting implant depending on your desire to not use glasses. And that's something you'll talk with your cataract surgeon about in the consultation.
3: Okay.
22: And that, Rebecca, there's an old saying, if it ain't broke, don't fix it, okay?
3: Well, I'll tell you, the worst time I have the blurred vision is when you're in these stores with these fluorescent lights. They just hurt my eyes. They hurt my eyes before I started having the cataract stuff.
22: Right, and that could be related to the cataract, but also dry eye. So you may want to try some good unpreserved artificial tears and lubricate your eyes a little more frequently. Remember to drink plenty of water during the day. Eat a banana or an avocado for the potassium that can help with dry eye. And so, like I said, blink. Maybe do a hot compress on your eyes a couple of times a day. Drink enough good water. Eat a banana. Mm-hmm. And there's a lot of things we can do for dry eye. And we're going to talk more about that in just a few minutes about some new innovative technology for dry eye. So dry eye can cause some of those symptoms that you're having as well.
3: So is there any drops you can use to help them go away?
22: Well, sure. I mean, there's a lot of drops you can buy over the counter. But if you go to our website at fortify.com, that's F-O-R-T-I-F-E-Y-E, and go to the eye section, and we have the drops I like the best are either the Oasis or the Optase, and there's a few different brands on there. I love the Oasis Tears Plus, and I like the Optase Forte and the other Optase brands. But these are preservative-free. They're not made in China, okay? And they work. They have a little bit of what we call sodium hyaluronate or hyaluronic acid, which kind of acts like a natural anti-inflammatory. It sort of binds to the epithelium and lasts a little bit longer than the typical over-the-counter drops that you can get. So you can certainly try that. But then it's not a bad idea to see your local optometrist or ophthalmologist and make sure everything's okay. All right?
3: Yeah, I need to do it. I'm going to make an appointment pretty soon. So.
22: All right, Rebecca. Thanks for the call.
3: Anyway. Yeah, I enjoy your show. I wish I was closer to you, but whatever. Thank you.
22: Bye-bye. Yeah, Augusta, Georgia is just a hop, skip, and a jump, right?
0: That's it.
22: All right, you're listening to Ask the Doctors. We're waiting for that first call from Orlando, Florida. All of you guys and gals listening to AM 950 and FM 94.9, write this number down. 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And that can link you up to all of our other websites and social media platforms and things like that. So we're getting ready to take another caller in just a second here. But before we go to Steve in Clearwater, I want to talk briefly about the ultimate Fit Bundle. 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
0: Absolutely. And so combining these three products really, you know, catalyzed by Fit Pro early on and then branching off into Fit Meal as a premier meal replacement, not only just a few months ago, and then us pivoting strongly into Fit Bites, creating this trifecta that I think folks are really going to gravitate towards, especially as they work synergistically together. And so as we progress through that, we wanted to create the Ultimate Fit Bundle, and it's coming in at just under 20% off. So it's a pretty big markup when we're talking about getting these premier products at a discount in a bundle for one system. And so catalyzing the Fit Pro for the morning, pre or post your workouts, or even during, and also with the Fit Meal in place of one of your meals throughout the day, not just the supplement. And I think that's been the common misconception of customers that we've seen and patients that we've seen come through our doors is they think it's a supplement, and it's absolutely not. It's a full meal replacement. And so using that and then managing the appetite control all the way through the day in an enjoyable way with Fit Bites, it really makes it that premier system.
22: It's exciting.
0: Exciting, for sure.
22: We're all going to be competing in the Ironman soon, Dr. Summerton.
0: That's the goal.
22: FitPro really does help. I mean, that's what we came out with first. I mean, you drink it 30 minutes before you work out. FitPro really gives you a lot of energy without being caffeinated. So, you know, a 75-year-old athlete can have it and not be concerned about going into atrial fibrillation and stroking out in the gym.
0: Right.
22: And by the same token, you know, a 16-year-old football player can take it. You know, so you take it pre-workout and post-workout. And so FitPro really does work quite well. FitPro is a combination of German Crea Pure Creatine, which, by the way, where does all creatine come from unless it says Crea Pure Creatine?
0: It's coming from China, folks. Just about 99% at this current moment in the market. It's flooded with Chinese creatine. And so we wanted to make sure it was the best of the best, which is Crea Pure Creatine right out of Germany.
22: Right. And we use betaine hydrose. We use MyHMB. We use L-citrulline, vitamin D. And we pivoted from peak ATP, which stimulates adenosine triphosphate, which is a good product. But what are we using now? And you're an expert in that field.
0: So we pivoted recently to a product called ElevATP, sponsored and made by Futraceuticals out of Chicago, Illinois. And so that being said, that has pivoted to that product, not only to work on the surface level, but it focuses primarily, and really this is, you could make a case of this being the hero ingredient of FitPro and saying that it works at the cellular level. So, you know, it reduces that oxidative stress. It focuses on lean muscle mass building and maintaining it through power output. And the clinical research on this just continues to expand, and what Futraceuticals has done, how this operates in FitPro, and on how that will help folks either pre their workout, during the workout, or even after for a nice recovery shake.
22: And we have all those studies on the website. If you go to Fortify Fit Pro, or check it out, the all new Ultimate Fit Bundle at fortify.com. And the phone number for Fortify Vitamins is 866-503-9746. That's 866-503-9746. We got a lot to talk about. You're listening to Ask the Doctors and Taylor. So that's Dr. Susan Summerton, myself, Dr. Michael Lang, and Taylor Moncato of Fortify Vitamins. So let's go to the phone, and that's our good buddy Steve in Clearwater. Steve, thanks for holding. Good morning.
4: Yes, next week maybe, or the week after, I've done some research on, you know, Lindsey Graham had that aortic tear. And sure enough, there is a nutritional connection with people who get that. And it's, like I said, I'll talk about that in a few weeks because I don't have all the facts, but it's very interesting.
22: Oh, okay.
4: Number two, do you know, and I'm using you as a reference here, do you know any sugar that is more common in raspberries?
22: The sugar and raspberries, fructose.
4: Yeah, do you know any particular sugar that's more common in raspberries?
22: So there is, raspberry has some certain ketones that helps you metabolize fat.
4: Okay.
22: But I'm not, as far as the sugar, I mean, just fruit sugar, fructose.
4: Yeah. Okay.
22: I don't know
4: the
22: any
4: reason,
22: difference, but
4: the
22: you
4: reason
22: may.
4: I'm asking, the reason I'm asking is because you know how NASA said that they, many years ago, they said they found amino acids in meteorites and out in outer space, they found amino acids. Well, they found sugar now in outer space. And during the report that they said that this sugar is a sugar found in high concentration in raspberries. So I'll try to figure that out and let you know about that.
22: Steve,
4: and about,
22: I mean, Steve, we all know that alien diet consists of high amounts of raspberries. You know, that's why they come to planet Earth to get the raspberries. So what do you think, Susan?
23: Well, I was trying to think what E.T. ate for a snack in that movie, but I couldn't connect it to that. But I did look up that it was erythrulose that they found in the Milky Way. But then I was thinking, did they mean a Milky Way candy bar?
4: Oh, okay. That's good to know.
22: That's interesting that they found amino acids and sugars in meteorites and in outer space. Wow.
4: Yeah. There you go.
22: Makes you go. Hmm.
4: And one thing, one other question I have: when you're creating a, this is a question for Taylor. When you're creating a supplement, you know, there's some things that are good. Like for instance, you don't want iodine for people with that thyroid disease, and you don't want this. Or you, how do you develop a supplement or a multivitamin that the most amount of people can take, and yet not be deficient in things that most people would be benefit from? How do you make that balance?
0: That's a good question, Steve. So as we're stepping through our process, we have to lean heavily on our own experience and expertise from a nutritional science standpoint, and then also do our additional research to create a product that's going to be balanced. And we're never going to create a product that's a one-size-fits-all type of product. And so as we're working through that, we want to do our best. And as we work with the manufacturers, too, because we lean on them heavily, not only for the production, but also to make sure and fine-tune what we're putting into these products. Because at the end of the day, they're under the same regulations from a science standpoint and a regulation standpoint that that we are. And so even more so. And so we're working with them, and we continue to work with them on that innovative piece and on that informational piece to make sure that we're not, you know, obviously not infringing on any of the allergies that folks may have and any of those top nine, but really honing in on the fact of making sure we have a balance. And to my original point, you know, we're not going to find that one size fits all, but we can lean on that expertise, lean on the research, lean on our own experience, and work in tandem with the manufacturer to make sure that we're creating a balanced product.
22: And then also, we're also involved in

0: nutrients that are good for the eye. And, you know, we've learned over the years about omega-3. We did many omega index studies, and we developed our Fortify Super Omega, our Fortify Super Omega-3 Max, to be at levels, therapeutic levels, that legitimately bring your omega index up to a therapeutic level to get the health benefits. You know, we did multitude of spectracell, intracellular blood studies on patients with macular degeneration and without macular degeneration. That's how we developed the Fortify Next Gen Macular Defense line. And we've changed that formula 17 times in 20 years. So it's based on some of our in-house research, but also, like Dr. Summerton has mentioned in the past and Taylor mentioned today, you know, ongoing research that we're constantly looking at. And we use AI technology daily to scan for new studies out there, because quite frankly, it works much quicker. So we're always looking at the latest studies, the latest science. And remember, we try to do no harm. We try to get all goods from the best sources. Our protein, our whey protein coming from New Zealand, our omega-3 coming from Norway. None of our products that are in our Fit Meal and things of that nature are coming out of China. That's because that's one country I don't trust right now. Maybe one day I will. So it's an effort. It's a team effort. And that's why I surround myself with people like Dr. Summerton and Taylor, because they're experts in the field. You know, I stole them away from where they were working before. And Dr. Summerton had a really good gig, and Taylor was with Futraceuticals, you know, a great company. But now they're on the Fortify team and helping us take Fortify to that next level. Remember, right science, right ingredients, right for you.
1: And one more real quickie. How many times in a month does, when you use your Optimat, does that result in a referral to another specialty? For instance, you find something that a rheumatologist might want to learn about, or you find something about a neurologist would need to know. How often does that Optimat find a problem in which you tell that patient that would require that patient to go to another specialty?
2: Oh, I would say several times during every week for each doctor.
1: Really?
2: For example, I think I talked about it a few weeks ago, and it's just not necessarily patients are coming in with a problem. We get patients coming in just for their annual routine eye exam, expecting us and hoping that we're going to tell them everything's okay, which that's what we want to do too. But we offer the Optimax screening. And again, just last week, I had a patient. Everything was fine, routine exam. He hadn't had one in about 4 years, and we found a retina tear right there. And so we were able, even though it was a Friday afternoon, to get him into the retina specialist right away, because if you have that tear, we usually say you have flashes and floaters, but that is not the case for everybody. You might be no symptoms. And so we were able to get that laser the same day so that they don't risk that whole retina detaching, which is a very much more difficult surgery to be able to repair and restore vision.
0: Yeah, the Optimap is an amazing piece of technology. Every eye care provider should have an Optimap, because it helps you detect, like you said, things early in the ballgame. Vascular problems, melanoma, retinal holes, retinal tears, vein occlusions, artery occlusions. And so it helps us detect systemic problems, hypertension, diabetic, atherosclerosis. So an eye exam may not only be vision saving, ultimately it could be life saving. The key is early detection. And with that, Steve, we got a lot of people loading up, my friend.
1: Okay, and Taylor, you like Dr. Summerman, you're very, very verbally competent, and you speak well and explain things well. And I think Dr. Lang caught a good fish when he got you.
3: Well, Steve, I appreciate that. That means a lot.
1: Okay. Okay, bye.
0: Thanks, Steve. Have a good day. All right, you're listening to Ask the Doctor and the Team. Give us a call at 877-969-8700. That's 877-969-8600. You can always watch this, review this tape, if you will. I don't know if we call them tapes anymore. It's not a tape. It's a digital apparatus. But you can go to our YouTube channel, and that's simply Ocular Health Dr. Michael Lang, or Dr. Michael Lang Ocular Health YouTube channel. And for years and years and years, you can see videos and just look at the title. All right. If you got a question, give us a call, 877-969-8600. If you want to call and set up an appointment to see one of the doctors at the Lang Eye Institute in the Villages, Florida, I'm going to give you this number twice. So get a pen and paper. Lang Eye Institute is 352-753-4014. That's 352-753-4014. Lang Eye Institute is right there in the Villages. It's Golf Cart Central And it's a pretty amazing place.

0: So it's just, you know, 40 minutes outside of Orlando or Tampa, and, you know, 30 minutes this side of Ocala. All right, let's go to the phones. Scott in Lumberton, Mississippi. Morning, Scott.
1: Good morning. How y'all are?
0: We doing great.
1: Good. Top of the morning to all y'all. And I see you got a new young man that you stole from somebody else, I hear.
2: That's right. Yeah, I think that's the case, yes.
0: That's Taylor.
1: Was that legal?
0: He was a good catch, as Steve said. Good catch. We're reeling him in, let me tell you. We got him on a broken back jitterbug for you bass fishermen, and we're reeling him in.
1: Well, I tell you, talking about backs and whatnot, now on some of your nutrients, and these dogs running here, what's good for, say, arthritis or back pain if you're out in the field doing a bunch of work, and you know how it is. I know you do a lot of that. Now, you're out there hours on end, you come back. It could be arthritis. It could be just soreness. What ingredients are in your products that people should look out for that would help the body, not fillers, but the real deal?
0: Right.
1: In your opinion.
0: Yeah, that's a great question, Scott. And as you know, if you especially follow me on social media, I'm out on my lake farm a lot, and on the tractor and doing a lot of crazy things that I shouldn't be probably at 60 years of age, or a little over 60 now. And I've broken a lot of bones in my body racing motocross and things that I probably shouldn't have been doing either. So I have some pain and aches and arthritis in my body. And I got to tell you what I take and works really well for people. Number one, I think a good omega-3. You have to get a reesterified triglyceride form omega-3. And so we've, of course, developed Fortify Super Omega for everybody under 200 pounds and Fortify Super Omega-3 Max if you're over 200 pounds or really have a lot of inflammation. So that kind of is your base. It helps lower inflammation, improve circulation. Everybody would benefit from a good reesterified triglyceride omega-3. Remember, most omega-3 is an ethyl ester molecule, has ethanol attached to the backbone. You don't want that. If you squeeze those contents into a styrofoam cup, it'll rot a hole through that cup in 5 minutes. You want RTG or TG form. So super omega, number one. Number two, a good curcumin. We have Fortify Next Gen Curcumin. It has curcugin in it. Curcugin, in my opinion, is the best curcumin on the market. It's an only oleoresin food grade curcumin. It absorbs about 59 times better than just a BCM95 type of curcumin. And it doesn't have any black pepper or any synthetics that can have potential side effects that are unwanted. So it absorbs very well. Curcumin also reduces pain and inflammation. And the final piece of the puzzle, and we're going to talk about this in more detail in a few minutes with Dr. Summerton and Taylor, is using a good marine collagen tripeptide like Moracal. It's a tripeptide instead of a peptide. And that means it absorbs much quicker and we can use smaller amounts. So that's our Fortify Rejuvenate. And our Rejuvenate is a powder, comes in four different flavors. It's all natural. And we also added hyaluronic acid, which is great for knee and joint pain, rice ceramides, Dermaval, which is a superfood developed by dermatologists, a mild multivitamin, some liposomal vitamin C, and a few other nutrients. So the combination of those work really well. If you only did one, I would do omega-3. If you did two, I'd do omega-3 and the next-gen curcumin. But if you want the trifecta, the triple whammy, I would do a combination of Fortify Rejuvenate, Fortify Next-Gen Curcumin, and Fortify Super Omega. And Dr. Summit is also very athletic, and she's been known to have some aches and pains in her body. And I think she's gotten some relief, and she can chime in on some of her experiences as well.
3: I agree. All the omega-3, using that good form, the curcumin, which curcumin comes from that spice turmeric, but unfortunately, regular turmeric only has about 2-6% of that active curcumin that's going to really help lower inflammation, and inflammation and oxidative stress, that's usually what's causing the pain, and it's going to do it naturally. It is good to take it with food, same with the fish oil. They're both fat soluble, and so you want a little bit of fat in whatever you're eating because we want to maximize the absorption. And the good quality, your doctor might be a little picky if you're on other medicines with omega-3 and the curcumin. So you just have to check with your doctor first, especially the curcumin if it has black pepper. the black pepper they use helps you absorb that, but it'll also interfere with the absorption of your other medications. So we don't use the black pepper, one of those reasons, but always check with your doctor first.
0: And also black pepper long term can believe it or not, damage your liver as well.
1: That's interesting about that black pepper. Now, you're talking about black pepper as an ingredient in products or across the table black pepper, or what are your thoughts on that?
0: No, you can put black pepper on your food. You're in Mississippi, so you like spicy things. I'm sure you're close to Louisiana and New Orleans. So, you know, black pepper on your food is fine, but it's concentrated black pepper that they're putting in some of these supplements to increase the absorption. Long-term has some potential negative side effects for the mucosal lining in your gut, for your liver, and for absorption of other potentially beneficial drugs that you're taking. So I'd be very careful with that long-term.
3: It's typically listed on the product as piperine.
1: Right. Okay. All right, well, that's some good answers as usual, and got a lot of brain power in that studio now. But I appreciate it, and y'all have a great day.
0: All right. Thanks, Scott. That's the Mississippi Man. All right. You're listening to Ask the Doctors, and Taylor Moncato from Fortify Vitamins. Give us a call at 877-969-8600. That's 877-969-8600. And if you want to call, and, you know, obviously you realize now that Taylor's a pretty intelligent young man in the nutritional world, and that's what he eats, breathes, and sleeps. And so I'm going to give you the phone number if you got to get in touch with Taylor during the day to Fortify Vitamins, or if you want to make an order, you want to, you know, ask him questions regarding the supplements. So Fortify Vitamins is 866-503-9746. That's 866-503-9746. And we're working on getting a state-of-the-art phone system, aren't we?
2: We sure are. Yeah, especially over the last couple of weeks. We're working on fixing a lot of or aligning some of the issues that we had, and then also upgrading that system too to make it a little bit more efficient for our customers, hone in on what has made Fortify successful, which is our customer service as the backbone of the organization, but also continuing to deliver that good service with premier products.
0: And then we'll be ultimately moving Fortify Vitamins, still, you know, a little ways away, a few months anyway, over to the new building. So we'll be probably closing down the one on State Road 200, the Lang Nutrition Center. And we're going to move it over there to the corner of 27th Avenue and Magnolia. And I think everybody would be pretty impressed when they see what we're going to have to offer there. And then if anybody wants to rent the space upstairs in that building, that two-story building on State Road 200, you just get in touch with us. All right. So the Mississippi Man, Scott, he kind of segued into something we want to talk a little bit about. So one thing that sets us apart in the collagen world is we use a collagen tripeptide, where most people are using collagen peptides. And there's nothing wrong with collagen peptides, but you got to use 10 grams of collagen peptides to get some benefits. And when we were developing the Rejuvenate, we have a lot of other things in the Rejuvenate, so we didn't want to have to put 10 grams in there on top of that, so the scoop would be huge. So that's about the time a few years ago where FDA approval of a marine collagen tripeptide came out, and it's pretty exciting. It's called Moracal, and it's the first marine collagen tripeptide, not a peptide, and it supports collagen synthesis. It supports hyaluronic acid production. It supports ceramide production, so it helps with crepey skin. And I'm going to give you some of the statistics. It also protects the skin from UV damage. But 1 gram, that's just 1 gram of this, in 6 to 12 week studies, it's got 7.2 times increased hydration of the skin, 7 times greater skin elasticity, 10.5 times reduction in crow's feet, and 6.17 time improvement in skin roughness. So I like to say this is beauty from within. So this combined with a good diet, exercise, weight management, it's going to help you look a little bit younger, right? It's going to help your skin age more gracefully, maybe actually turn back the clock a little bit. And then when we add something like some of these skinceuticals, not the skinceuticals, but the one skin that we're using, that's an external skin. And then we can do something on top of that, IPL or OptiLift. And Dr. Summerton, now we have the ability to really help people, not only their eyes, but we can help the health of their skin, the integrity of their skin, as well, can't we?
3: We have, and it's another just looking to see what we can do. And I kind of, we haven't talked about that ceramides a lot, but it improves your natural ceramide production in your skin. And that's kind of what is the cement between the bricks of holding the outer barrier together so you don't lose moisture and protects against even allergens and irritants and reduce that dryness. And before I forget, because I know this is really important, it's kind of what we talked about with curcumin that we forgot to mention this, Dr. Lang, is that study. There's a concern about the cyclospora, the big parasite outbreak. People are nervous about that. It's in 32 states. There's a study they just did on mice that taking that curcumin helps reduce that shedding and eliminates those parasite damage and protects the intestines. So if you guys are worried about cyclosporia, make sure you take your curcumin.
0: All right. Take that when you're eating your fruits and vegetables.
3: We don't want that contaminated lettuce.
0: So we got time just briefly here. We only got about a minute and a half left. I want to mention something really quickly that we're going to be installing into the Lang Eye Institute. And this is a product called Sight Science. It's a tier care system. It's got a Medicare-approved code, and it actually treats the root cause of meibomian gland dysfunction and dry eye. It's called Tear Care by Sight Science. It's the only one approved by Medicare, and a lot of you have dry eye related to blocked meibomian glands, and we do the IPL treatment, which is great, but some of you might not be bad enough to do the IPL Optilite, and so this might be what you need, or sometimes we can try this before we try the Optilite IPL because it is covered by your Medicare. So we're going to have this next week available at the Lang Eye Institute Sight Science Tear Care System to help your dry eye, to help open your meibomian glands. It's a really unique piece of technology. It's painless. It takes about 15 minutes, and it's covered by your insurance. Isn't that good, Susan?
3: Everybody likes to hear that it's covered by their insurance. They pay a lot for it, so we want to utilize it to give you that great eye health and good vision.
0: I want to thank Dr. Sumbaton. I want to thank you, Taylor, for co-hosting the show. We got many of these shows to come. So we're going to have a blast, especially when we move the studios down to the villages.
2: Exciting times.
0: So we've got 15 minutes to tell everybody goodbye.
3: 15 seconds. Have a great, happy, healthy day.
2: Have a great weekend, all.
0: All right. This is Dr. Lang helping keep America fit and healthy. We're out of here. Have a great day. God bless you and God bless America.

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3: The Dallas-Fort Worth International Airport is installing foot washing basins for Muslims. They're called wudu ablution basins. The cost is $300,000. Private funds are said to pay for them. The story doesn't say where the private funds are coming from, but it wouldn't be hard to guess. The reasoning behind the wudu ablution is that Muslims have been washing their feet in bathroom sinks, spilling water on floors and sinks, creating hazards. The women's restrooms will also get wudu ablution basins so they can wash their feet. All of this may sound perfectly innocent and rational to people who've not been paying attention to the goals of the Islamists. These radicals are out to undermine and eventually destroy our culture and country. This is not me saying it. They say it. Can you name a single Muslim country that accommodates Christians, much less Jews? I can't. If you bring a Bible into many Muslim countries, it will be seized. And don't tell Muslims in those countries about Christ. You could be jailed or in some cases executed, as will be the person who converts from Islam. Better to wash each other's feet, as Jesus demonstrated. I'm Cal Thomas.
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7: With SRN News, I'm Bob Agnew in Washington. Luigi Mangione has pleaded guilty to federal charges.
8: Luigi Mangione has pleaded guilty to federal stalking charges in the killing of UnitedHealthcare CEO Brian Thompson. In the courtroom behind me, Mangione spoke about how he came to New York City, targeted Thompson, and then ultimately shot and killed him outside a Midtown Manhattan hotel. Mangione said that after years of back pain and navigating the complicated healthcare system in the United States, he decided to take action.
7: That's Michael Sisek reporting. What many see as an unfavorable business climate is driving many big corporations out of Delaware. DoorDash, the latest to make a dash, as Ken Lorman reports.
9: The delivery giant cited growing legal uncertainty and costly shareholder lawsuits. More than 60 public companies worth over $3 trillion have reportedly exited Delaware in the past 2 years, with firms like Tesla, Coinbase, and several major energy companies heading to Texas and Nevada. Critics say Delaware's courts have become less predictable, while business-friendly states are offering greater certainty and stronger protections for companies and shareholders. Ken Lorman reporting.
7: Former Trump National Security Advisor KT McFarland told the Salem Radio Network this week she understands the strategy President Trump is using with Iran.
10: Or you put the snake in a cage and starve it to death. And that's really effective. Snake dies either way, just as starving it to death takes a little longer. And that's what we're doing with Iran. So Iran for 50 years has held the world hostage, the region hostage and the world hostage, by threatening to close the Strait of Hormuz. It's held the region hostage by saying, if you don't let us do what we want in the region, we're going to close the Strait and you're not going to get your oil to market and you're going to go broke.
7: And former security advisor KT McFarland is out with a new book called Revolution, Trump, Washington, and We the People. This is SRN News.
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13: Someone had a birthday.
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14: 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We have a health reminder from the CDC.
13: Pneumococcal vaccination is recommended for adults 50 or older. Says here, we're over 6 times more likely to be hospitalized with pneumococcal pneumonia than adults under 50.
14: I don't love those odds.
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18: Foundations of Freedom, a look at America's founding principles and the leaders who shaped our nation.
19: In 1783, the Revolutionary War was nearly over, but America's future remained uncertain. Officers in the Continental Army were angry. Congress had failed to provide promised pay, and some considered using the army's power to force the government's hand. George Washington understood their frustration, but he also knew the liberty they had fought to win could be destroyed by the very army that secured it. Washington confronted his officers and urged them to choose honor, patience, and loyalty to the Republic over rebellion. He could have used their anger to increase his own power. Instead, he used his influence to restrain it. Power asks what it can take. Character asks what duty requires. Washington's lesson still stands. Freedom survives when leaders place principle above ambition and remain faithful to God, country, and the people they serve.
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23: This afternoon will bring partly sunny skies with a chance of a thunderstorm in some areas. The temperature will reach a high of 94. Tonight, expect a thunderstorm in spots during the evening, clearing up later to mainly clear skies with a low of 81. Tomorrow, anticipate partly sunny conditions with a chance of a thunderstorm in spots during the afternoon. The high temperature will be 94 degrees. I'm meteorologist Jason Caterina. That's your exclusive AccuWeather forecast on AM 930, The Answer.
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25: This week on Capitol Hill, your inside look at the stories shaping Washington and the world. I'm your host, Tony Perkins. Coming up on this week's program, primary voters delivered some surprises this week, including in Wisconsin. where establishment-backed David Crowley narrowly defeated Democratic Socialist Francesca Hong in a closely watched race for governor. But the Democratic primaries are increasingly revealing a party divided over just how far left it should go.
1: I do think that we are in an important moment of generational change. Mm-hmm. I think transition, change, renewal will continue to be an important part of the story. And that energy is being brought to the House in a variety of different ways, including from our progressive members.
25: That was House Minority Leader Hakeem Jeffries on Thursday. We'll take a closer look at this divide with Christian Daytok, White House reporter for the Washington Examiner. Meanwhile, the Justice Department has broken up one of the largest marriage fraud schemes in American history, an operation that allegedly arranged more than 1,000 sham marriages, primarily for Chinese nationals seeking U.S. residency.
2: Today we are announcing the arrests and unsealing of an indictment out of the Southern District of New York, charging 11 individuals for allegedly overseeing an extensive, decade-long marriage fraud scheme involving more than 1,000 sham marriages between Chinese nationals and United States citizens.
25: That was Attorney General Todd Blanche. The DOJ also unsealed a new indictment against the Southern Poverty Law Center this week and a former top official who oversaw the SPLC's money-making hate machine. Could the ongoing investigation of the SPLC extend beyond that organization to the institutions that relied on its bias designations? Former Acting Assistant Attorney General for the Civil Division, Jeff Clark, joins us. And overseas, the standoff with Iran continues. The Pentagon says the United States can maintain its blockade indefinitely, while the new defense pact between Turkey, Saudi Arabia, and nuclear-armed Pakistan could reshape the balance of power in the Middle East. What could that mean for the U.S. interest and Israel and the future of the Abraham Accords? We'll be joined by the chairman of the House Permanent Select Committee on Intelligence, Arkansas Congressman Rick Crawford. Plus, with Congress in recess, House Speaker Mike Johnson will join us with a look ahead to the looming battles over government funding, election integrity, and the fall's legislative agenda. And I'm sure we'll talk a little bit about the midterm elections. All of that and more is straight ahead on This Week on Capitol Hill.
3: Today's edition of This Week on Capitol Hill is being presented by AARP.
25: Primary elections this week in Wisconsin highlighted the ongoing ideological divide within the Democratic Party between its establishment wing and candidates backed by Democratic Socialists of America. In the Wisconsin governor's race, establishment-backed David Crowley narrowly defeated DSA-backed candidate Francesca Hong in an upset that defied pre-election polling. Also in Minnesota, Wisconsin, Senator Amy Klobuchar won her party's primary to succeed Governor Tim Walz, who chose not to seek a third term amid scandals involving widespread fraud during his administration. On the Republican side, Minnesota House Speaker Lisa DeMuth defeated MyPillow founder Mike Lindell. Joining us now to discuss this and more is Christian Daytok, White House reporter for the Washington Examiner. Christian, welcome back to This Week on Capitol Hill. Thanks for joining us.
5: Yeah, anytime, Tony. Love joining you here on the weekends.
25: So let me ask you this. Based on the polling heading into Tuesday night, many were surprised by the outcome of the Democratic primary for governor in Wisconsin. What was your take?
5: Surprising, I think, is an understatement. I mean, let's be honest. Hong had a double-digit lead on the field heading into Tuesday night. And David Crowley, let's not forget, he had essentially ended his campaign several weeks prior. He only got back in at the behest of Governor Tony Evers, who campaigned heavily for him over the last 2 weeks. And ultimately, I think what you're seeing right here is twofold. On the one hand, the Democratic establishment still carries weight in a lot of these battleground Midwestern states. And ultimately, the failings of Alexandria Ocasio-Cortez and Bernie Sanders, arguably the two most popular or perhaps the two most prominent progressives on the national stage, their decision to stay out of the race potentially could have ultimately shifted that result. Who knows what would have happened if they gave Hong the support that they gave to Abdul al-Sayed up in Michigan.
25: Why did they stay out of this race?
5: Well, there's a couple of things. First and foremost, I like to call this the Graham Platner effect. Obviously, Dr. El Al-Sayed, he had been a known commodity. He had years of experience as a public health official throughout Michigan, and not for nothing, he had his own platform. He had held or hosted a podcast with Crooked Media for something like 7 years. Hong, on the other hand, while she was a state assemblywoman, didn't necessarily have the same nationwide recognition that El Al-Sayed already had on his own. You also have to factor in her own scandal, right? This Thanksgiving late election bomb, which, let's be honest, I think essentially ended her chances. When you look at the Michigan race, all of the critiques against the progressive candidate were essentially he talks bad about Israel. He is pro-Palestinian. Those are on the social side, of course, not to do with his economic platform. But ultimately, those are issues that are happening on the other side of the world. What Hong said about Thanksgiving, a holiday which is foundational to the root of America, I think gave some of those national progressives a little bit of a scare. They don't want to get into a race, which, again, she was leading heavily in. There wasn't the Haley Stevens factor here, an insurgent establishment candidate. So they decided, much like Hillary Clinton did back in 2016, we can just skip Wisconsin. It is a decision that ultimately I do think is going to haunt the DSA and the left flank heading into 2026 and beyond.
0: Christian, my take on that is that it would appear that the progressive wing is maturing a bit and calculating the risk of getting involved in some of these races based upon what happened with Platner.
5: It's certainly a factor. I mean, Platner was maybe the most charismatic of all of these progressives that we've seen over the last year and a half, with the exception of Zohran Mamdani in New York City. And ultimately, that charisma helped progressives sweep, you know, a number of red flags under the rug, whether it was about his actual business as an oyster farmer, whether his repeated allegations of abuse of women. Party leaders or movement organizers were willing to turn a blind eye. Francesca Hong, in the wake of the resurfaced comments about Thanksgiving, she didn't necessarily try to distance herself from them or apologize for what she said about Thanksgiving, like Alexandria Ocasio-Cortez did for quote-unquote Woke One just a few days ago on one of the weekend shows. She ultimately said, this is still on my radar, and I stand by my comments. So they really gave those national she gave those national progressives very little choice in the matter because of the shell shocking that Platner's duplicity, you know, really rankled the movement with.
0: Well, the establishment Democrats were giving Thanksgiving, no doubt, for the outcome of that election. All right, let's switch gears. I want to talk about the Justice Department announcing a major crackdown on one of the biggest marriage fraud rings in U.S. history. What do we know so far about this scheme?
5: Earlier this week, the DOJ, Attorney Todd Blanch, announced the breakup of this sham marriage ring where nearly or more than, 1,000 marriages, mostly to Chinese nationals, were orchestrated by some 11 defendants. This was in partnership with the White House's anti-fraud task force, as led by J.D. Vance. But I think the more interesting angle is that this isn't necessarily a major mover or shaker in terms of abuse of federal dollars. This has to do with the pervasive creep of the Chinese Communist Party into American society. We've seen them try to buy up farmland, buy up commercial properties. There was a story from the Daily Caller earlier this week about a CCP-linked billionaire purchasing a massive building virtually across the street from the White House. Might that be used for surveillance purposes? And ultimately, despite President Trump's sort of friendly on and off again relationship with President Xi Jinping, the Chinese Communist Party's actions dictate little has really changed in the U.S. Sino status quo since President Trump has entered office some 18 months ago. They still view the United States as an enemy, and they're using virtually every tool at their disposal to try and infiltrate and undermine this country.
0: Now, there was the Americans were actually being paid to marry these Chinese nationals, according to the indictment.
5: Yeah. Yeah, that's right. The Americans who cooperated with this ring, they received some $1,000 per marriage. The orchestrators put together, you know, fake wedding photo shoots. But oftentimes these Americans met their I guess partners, their spouses, just days before going to City Hall to obtain the wedding certificate. But again, I think it just illustrates the lengths that the Chinese Communist Party, whether or not they were formally involved in this, is yet to be determined. But ultimately, I mean, I think all of us here agree very little goes on in that country without some type of recognition from Beijing. This is just another example of the efforts they'll go to.
0: I think you're right. Christian, thanks so much for joining us. Folks, stick with us. Chairman of the Permanent Select Committee on Intelligence, Rick Crawford, joins us next.
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0: Well, this week, Secretary of War Pete Hegseth said the U.S. military can maintain its blockade on Iran indefinitely. Now, this comes as the Iranian military continues to claim that the Strait of Hormuz is under Iran's control and management. The ongoing conflict has contributed to continued volatility in global oil markets, though prices remain well below the peak seen in the early weeks of the war. Joining us now to discuss this and much more is Congressman Rick Crawford. He is the chairman of the House Permanent Select Committee on Intelligence. He represents the 1st Congressional District of Arkansas. All right, now we know over the history of the last almost 50 years not to take statements from the Iranian regime at face value. What can you tell us about who actually has operational control of the Strait of Hormuz?
7: Well, I would say we have operational control of the Strait of Hormuz, much more so than what the Iranians are claiming. And, you know, we have the ability at any point in time to exert more control if and when necessary. But the main thing is, as President has stated, want to make sure that we maintain the free flow of commerce in that international waterway. And so what you're seeing is continued posturing from the Iranians. They have multiple characters out there engaging in false bravado about their capabilities, and I don't say that to diminish what they're capable of. It's almost like a dying animal. They can be the most dangerous when you think they're the weakest, and so you have to be very, very careful. But the fact remains that CENTCOM has air dominance. We've degraded their military in every category. And they don't really have the ability to project the kind of power that they want the world to believe that they can. And I just think that it's mostly propaganda. They're trying to save face, obviously, with their own people and make sure that they can retain some control over the citizens of their own country. But some of the other developments that are taking place throughout the region and around the world tell another story. So I don't think that the Iranians can be taken seriously in terms of their claim that they have complete control of the Strait of Hormuz, because that is factually inaccurate.
0: You mentioned CENTCOM. On Thursday, the U.S. Central Command announced Task Force Falcon Strike, the first ever multinational, multi-domain attack drone force. This looks like a significant shift in U.S. military operational aspects there in the Middle East.
7: I think what we're trying to accomplish here is spreading this around so that there is enough support from our allies in the region that this is a truly joint effort. And obviously they're positioned geographically to help affect that. And I think that's the goal here, is to make sure that we're sort of equally yoked, if you will, with our allies in the region.
0: Now, a key part of the Falcon Strike Force will be these use of one-way attack drones operated by U.S. forces and regional partners. Now, this appears to be building off of what we've learned in Ukraine in the use of drones.
7: Mm-hmm. Yeah, so, I mean, these drones are extremely effective and very cheap, relatively speaking. I mean, it doesn't cost that much to build them. They're very effective. They can be deployed from a variety of different platforms, and they've been proven to be very effective, as seen in the Ukraine war. So I think this is a positive development. They can be used throughout the theater and from multiple, as I said, multiple platforms, multiple locations, and these countries are training to be able to deploy them as we are.
0: I mean, we've been using drones for a while, but is this a significant shift in the focus of use of drone technology?
7: Yeah, I think we're just seeing a major change in the way, battles are conducted. It's redefining the battle space, not only in, the forward areas, but we're seeing drones deployed in areas that are not necessarily forward. So we have to be diligent to maintain the countermeasures necessary to address and mitigate the threat that these one-way attack drones pose. So it has fundamentally altered the battle space.
0: Chairman Crawford, I want to shift gears just a little bit, still focused on the Middle East, but major developments there over the last few weeks. There are growing concerns about this defense pact involving Turkey, Saudi Arabia, and Pakistan. I don't think the media is focusing enough on this. I mean, this Pakistan has nuclear capabilities. Turkey, a NATO ally, but basically on the fringe when it comes to working with NATO countries. What can you tell us about this development?
7: Well, I think I wouldn't necessarily frame it as if we should be concerned vis-a-vis the Abraham Accords, because I've seen that take, and I'm not saying that that's not a concern necessarily, but there's some differences, and it's a little bit of an apples and oranges comparison, and that is to say that the Abraham Accords don't provide a mutual defense component. They are about establishing ties commercially, economically, intelligence sharing, opening the doors to purchase of military hardware, other technology, and so on. But there's no mutual defense compact associated with the Abraham Accords. What we have with the Mecca agreement is a little bit different. There's only three nations involved. Those two agreements, in my estimation, I think could coexist. One does not necessarily negate the other. And that is to say, just because Saudi Arabia has engaged in this agreement with Pakistan and Turkey doesn't necessarily mean that any of those three nations couldn't engage in the Abraham Accords in addition to what they've done with the agreement among those three nations. And there's very good likelihood that there will be other nations that join those three. But I don't think it is that they are mutually exclusive. I think those agreements can coexist alongside each other. They are different in nature, and therefore I think there is still, the Abraham Accords are still, I think, extremely viable, very important, and any of the signatories of the Mecca agreement could just as easily join the Abraham Accords, and I hope they will.
0: I think that would be a significant step if they did, because those three nations, in particular Turkey and Pakistan, have not been favorable toward Israel. I mean, this could be a significant shift in the U.S. Presence and its alignment with Israel in the Middle East, could it not?
7: Yeah, and I think there's also the idea that these nations are now stepping up to take a leadership role. That has historically been, I mean, you were going back to, oh gosh, at least the early 70s, but even further beyond that, where the United States was sort of the one that kind of, somewhat of a peacekeeper, a peace broker, a large force to make sure and a stabilizing effect in the region. And, there was a different relationship with Israel, 30, 40, 50 years ago, as you know. So that relationship has evolved. It's been redefined. The Abraham Accords are evidence of that. And there are a number of nations that have signed and are a part of that. And I think there's still room for these others who haven't had a history of being very pro-Israel. This is not necessarily about being pro-Israel. It's about recognizing their place in the region, right, and also a willingness to engage with them in diplomatic relations, in economic relations. There's no mutual defense compact. There's no requirement for them to come to the aid militarily of Israel under the Abraham Accords. And so I think, as I said, this is a shift and possibly a shift in leadership, as we see the United States, maybe playing a little bit of a different role as it applies to the stabilizing force. This may be a positive development, but I don't think it necessarily portends the doom or downfall of the Abraham Accords.
0: All right, Chairman Crawford, we're going to leave it there. Thanks so much for joining us. Folks, stick with us. We're back with more after this.
11: With SRN News, I'm Bob Agnew in Washington. A shooting involving multiple suspects and five people shot has prompted a lockdown at Virginia State University. County police say the five victims were transported to hospitals. One initially listed as having life-threatening injuries has been upgraded now to critical condition. Police do say other victims sustained non-life-threatening injuries. New York City's mayor, Zohran Mamdani, backing a controversial new measure critics say could hit consumers right in the wallet. Mamdani supporting the so-called Delivery Protection Act. It would force Amazon to directly hire all those delivery drivers and warehouse workers currently employed through independent contractors, something critics say could drive up prices. As Americans struggle with rising prices, a new study indicates that 24 of the 25 most expensive U.S. cities are all governed by Democrats and high regulation and high tax policies. This is SRN News.
26: From firearms and personal security to defense of the Second Amendment, BearingArms.com is the clearinghouse for guns, ammo, and the Second Amendment.
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26: 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Sarasota.com.
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23: This afternoon will bring partly sunny skies with a chance of a thunderstorm in spots, reaching a high of 94. Tonight, there could be a thunderstorm in spots early on, then skies will mainly clear with a low of 81. Tomorrow, expect partly sunny conditions with the possibility of a thunderstorm in spots during the afternoon with a high of 94. I'm meteorologist Jason Caterina. That's your exclusive AccuWeather forecast on AM 930, The Answer.
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0: Welcome back to This Week on Capitol Hill. A former high-ranking official at the Southern Poverty Law Center was arrested and charged this week as a part of a superseding indictment against the organization. According to the Department of Justice, Heidi Byrick, who ran the SPLC's project tracking so-called hate groups, which included conservative Christian organizations such as the Family Research Council, funneled secret payments to informants in extremist groups. One of those informants was a man with whom she shared a home and two bank accounts as a part of a romantic relationship with money flowing from the SPLC. Joining me now to discuss this is Jeff Clark, Vice President of Litigation at the Oversight Project. He previously served in the Justice Department as Acting Assistant Attorney General for the Civil Division during the first Trump administration. Jeff, welcome to This Week on Capitol Hill. Thanks so much for joining us.
29: Always good to be here, Tony. Thanks.
0: Now, the SPLC is no stranger to anyone who has been a part of the Justice Department, but I want to get your reaction to the arrest of this former high-ranking official.
29: Well, this is amazing news, and it really deepens the prior versions of the indictment. So to remind your viewers, this case was first indicted in April. We're now on the second superseding indictment. And in that superseding indictment, this is where we get the material against Heidi Byrick. It's amazing, right? She's taking a salary from the organization. She's claiming that there are all these extremist groups with hate that she needs to stop. but she's living with one of the purported proponents of the hate. He gets like $1.2 million over a several-year period. She directly benefits from $140,000 that's put into joint accounts. So she's living off money that she's funneling to supposedly stop hate, to actually fund hate. We already know about how there was a fake SPLC operation to prop up Unite the Right so that they could attack that rally and then use that to raise more money. It's like a perpetual corrupt motion machine, Tony.
0: Well, it sounds like for the SPLC, hate really did pay. They were literally making money on this.
29: Yes. Making money and making, whoopee, essentially, because of the personal relationship between this this one person involved who they call F9 and Heidi Beirich. It's really, gobsmacking. The biggest legal thing, though, Tony, about this new superseding indictment is the fact that they've added money laundering charges. So they had set up all kinds of fake groups

0: And certainly the money laundering violations exist regardless of whether there are donors who want to step forward and complain about this.
1: Now, Jeff, you said, as you pointed out, this is the second superseding indictment that has come down, which would suggest that the investigation could be expanding. Now, for years, corporations, banks, technology companies have relied on SPL's designations. In fact, after Charlottesville, there was a collective effort to begin debanking conservatives. Could this go beyond, this investigation go beyond, and should it go beyond SPLC to some of these banks that were a part of attacking conservative organizations?
0: I think it definitely should, Tony, and whether it will or not remains to be seen. But, you know, as you just pointed out, this is, you know, it's like the case against the SPLC is metastasizing into a bigger and bigger case. I hope they do get into the debanking area, because that was the SPLC scam, right? They put you on this list, and then that list is used essentially as a blacklist to keep you from using the banking dollar. So you're a totally legitimate organization that happens to support conservative causes, pro-family causes, pro-life causes, and because the left thinks that that's diminishing liberty, to my mind, liberty to cause murder of unborn children, then you can be labeled an extremist group and cut off from banking. I mean, it's outrageous, and it shows that the banking system was a participant in this, Tony. I hope that they do go after them.
1: 20 seconds left, but the federal government oversees banking, so there would be a stronger case even for the DOJ to go after the banks.
0: Yes, and look, I can tell you from the inside, where I was at the White House in Trump 47 for the first year of the Trump that term, I was pressing on the Treasury Department to use powers to try to stop this banking, debanking, and reform the system going forward. And I'd like to see more of that happen.
1: Jeff Clark, thanks so much for joining us. Folks, on the other side of the break, House Speaker Mike Johnson joins us, so don't go away.
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3: Welcome back to This Week on Capitol Hill. Before departing Washington for their August recess, the Senate passed its version of a continuing resolution to extend government funding into December, reducing the likelihood of a government shutdown prior to the November midterm elections. Joining me now to discuss this and a whole lot more is House Speaker Mike Johnson. He represents the 4th Congressional District of Louisiana, and he joins us from Colorado Springs. Mr. Speaker, welcome back to This Week on Capitol Hill.
4: Hey, Tony, and good morning from the campaign trail. We have been, I think, in 9 states in as many days, moving all around the country, going to all the swing districts, campaigning, fundraising. It's a nonstop 30-day venture, seeing the best parts of America. It's been a lot of fun. I tell you what, the crowds are animated. They understand the stakes are very high in the upcoming midterm election. And as I like to say, this is a midterm unlike any other we've ever experienced before.
3: You've been all over the country. Are you keeping straight where you are when you're there?
4: Well, I mean, it's a challenge, to be honest. And I have a great team that travels with me, the campaign team and all the security detail and all that. So when we land, I say, wait, remind me again, what state are we in? What city? It's a lot of fun. I'm campaigning with some of my favorite people in the world, my colleagues and friends. The incumbents, of course, are in the tightest reelect contest, and then also these all-star candidates, Tony, that we've recruited over the last year and a half to run in these districts to flip them from blue to red. And people are excited. I'm very, very encouraged and very bullish about November. I think this is going to be a good year for us.
3: Well, you've got a lot of reasons to do that. One is you're breaking some all-time records when it comes to raising money for Republicans. But there's also a contrast that is available between the two parties, more so than we've probably seen in a while. And I'm going to go to that in a moment. Before I do, I got to take care of some business. I want to talk about funding the government. Before the House left town, they did a continuing resolution. The Senate did its own version. There's some differences between them. That's got to be worked out. What does that look like?
4: Well, I'm very encouraged that both chambers at least got that job done to get a continuing resolution done. The end of the fiscal year, September 30th, it does not behoove the country to shut the government down. And of course, this is a change of Democrats. They engineered the two longest shutdowns in U.S. history over the last year and a half in this Congress, shamefully. So I think we'll be able to avoid that episode this time. That's really good for everyone. And we'll have to work out the differences between these two products. They're not huge differences, but, you know, this is how the body works. So as soon as we return the late August, early September to the House, we'll begin to engineer that, work on it, get it finished up, and we'll get the government funded so there's no shutdown, and then we'll begin to push through all the remaining priorities that we have for this Congress. There's a lot left to do, and the House has been very, very busy on that.
3: Mr. Speaker, you and I for some time have been talking about the increasing difference between the two parties, the contrast, and even the almost open warfare within the Democratic Party as the socialists, the Marxists, are attempting to take control the party. Each primary election shows us that. You are now campaigning openly on this contrast for America. Talk about that.
4: Yeah, you know, you and I discussed months ago, I was having a conversation with Newt Gingrich, who's still one of the great historians of Congress, the strategist of our party. And he has a way of crystallizing things very well. And he said many months ago, Tony, he said, Mike, you need to think about this midterm election as something different. This isn't a contract with America year. He said, you know, you guys did that in 2024. You made a lot of promises and you've kept them. So you got a great record to run on. He said, this isn't a contract with America year. This is a contrast for America here. And I said, Newt, that's exactly right. And the way he crystallized it then is he said it's a contrast, to put it simply, between common sense and crazy, which is increasingly what the other side, the Democrats, have represented. But now in recent weeks now, Tony, as I'm out on the campaign trail, I'm apt to modify that a little bit. It's a contrast, certainly, a stark contrast. But it's not just a contrast between common sense and crazy. It's a contrast between common sense and communism. Literally, communism. That's what we're facing right now. Incredible as it is, on the 250th anniversary of the greatest nation in the history of the world, in November of this year, we are going to have an open contest, a fateful, cataclysmic battle between two completely different visions for America. Are we going to maintain our matchless constitutional republic, or are we going to tear that down to the foundations, as the Democrats are arguing to do, to get rid of all the institutions and everything that that have represented the country, and go down this dark, dangerous, deadly road of communism? That is the choice for Americans, and they're beginning to see that. And I think that's going to be a huge thing for turnout for us in November.
3: Now, Mr. Speaker, we've known each other for a long time. You're not given to hyperbole. You're very measured, much like I am. How great is this threat, as you see it from your vantage point, this Marxist ideology, this socialist communist mindset that is sweeping through the Democratic Party?
4: I wish with everything within me, Tony, that this were not true, but it is. This is a truly fateful battle because there are scores of members of people now who are running for Congress as Marxist. I mean, they call themselves the DSA, the Democrat Socialists of America, or other titles or descriptions. But this is Marxism. It's communism. I mean, they publish their platform. We've talked about it. It's infamous now. They want to abolish the borders. They want to abolish prisons in America. They want to abolish the U.S. Senate. They want to remove the president, have one unicameral body, the House, that runs everything, because they've calculated, Tony, that over a couple of election cycles, they can elect enough Marxists and communists to take over the institution. And then they want to remove the means of production from the people's hands. They want the government to control everything, literally. No private property, no Department of War, all these things. It's madness. But it's not just one or two people. This is now the prevailing sentiment in the party. And you have these insurgent left candidates running across the country, not just in deep blue states, but everywhere. And they're winning. They're winning their primaries because the energy, the excitement, the grassroots, the money is on the side of this radical, radical insurgent left. It's a danger to the country. And people seem to understand that. So we talk about this contrast. In fact, we started a website, contrastforamerica.com. Okay, everybody go there. We lay this out. Side by side, you can compare. We are the party of common sense, of America's founding principles, of the things that made America the greatest nation in the history of the world. And increasingly, sadly, shockingly, dangerously, the Democrats are going down this other road. People need to take note of that. You have to come out and vote in November if you want to keep America free.
3: Are you sensing that people are seeing now this contrast? 30 seconds, Mr. Speaker.
4: I think they are. I'm hearing it. And people are coming to our events right now, Tony, that have been traditionally voting Democrat. They want to hear what we have to say because they're frightened. And you hear big voices in the party, Bill Maher and Carville and Rahm Emanuel, saying this is not who we are. They better be listening to the calmer heads, and I hope cooler heads prevail.
3: Mr. Speaker, thanks so much for taking time to join us. Safe travels, and we'll see you next week. All right, folks, stick around. A few final thoughts when we come back this week on Capitol Hill.
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1: In 1783, the Revolutionary War was nearly over, but America's future remained uncertain. Officers in the Continental Army were angry. Congress had failed to provide promised pay, and some considered using the Army's power to force the government's hand. George Washington understood their frustration, but he also knew the liberty they had fought to win could be destroyed by the very army that secured it. Washington confronted his officers and urged them to choose honor, patience, and loyalty to the Republic over rebellion. He could have used their anger to increase his own power. Instead, he used his influence to restrain it. Power asks what it can take. Character asks what duty requires. Washington's lesson still stands. Freedom survives when leaders place principle above ambition and remain faithful to God, country, and the people they serve.
8: 04 now.
3: Welcome back to This Week on Capitol Hill. This week, the Justice Department arrested Heidi Byrick, former head of the Southern Poverty Law Center's Intelligence Project, which was responsible for identifying and labeling SPLC's list of hate groups. The arrest came as another superseding indictment against the SPLC, and Byrick was unsealed by the DOJ. Byrick was charged with wire fraud, conspiracy, conspiracy to submit false statements to a bank, and conspiracy to commit concealment of money laundering. According to the indictment, Byrick was romantically involved with one of SPLC's paid informants inside a white supremacist organization. Prosecutors alleged SPLC donor money was funneled through accounts Byrick shared with that informant. If the government's allegations are true, for Byrick, hate paid, and it paid well. But it's more than money. Byrick served as deputy director or director of the Intelligence Project for nearly 20 years, and she was key to targeting Christian and conservative organizations with the hate label. Family Research Council was among the first organizations placed on its revamped hate list in 2010, alongside the violent extremist groups. Byrick later defended that designation, stating FRC is, quote, an extremely dangerous group, end quote. Why? Not because we engage or condone violence, but according to Byrick, because of our political influence. On August 15, 2012, after FRC joined Governor Mike Huckabee in supporting Chick-fil-A Appreciation Day, Floyd Corkins entered FRC headquarters carrying a pistol, ammunition, and Chick-fil-A sandwiches. According to his confession, Corkins intended to kill as many people as possible and stuff the sandwiches into the mouths of his victims. Our building manager, Leo Johnson, though seriously wounded, stopped the gunman. The next day, FBI investigators confirmed the attacker selected FRC because of the SPLC website and its so-called hate map. We called on the SPLC to drop the loaded label. Instead, SPLC doubled down. But the story didn't stop with one act of violence. Over time, banks, payment processors, fundraising platforms, and tech companies increasingly relied upon SPLC classifications to determine which organizations could operate freely in the digital marketplace. After the deadly Charlottesville rally in 2017, the pressure intensified. SPLC and the Center for American Progress then formed Change the Terms, a coalition that established standards encouraging technology and financial companies to deny services to organizations that SPLC had labeled. SPLC officials openly acknowledged this strategy before Congress. In January 2020, SPLC official Lakeisha Brooks stated this, quote, "We have lobbied internet companies one by one, and a key part of this strategy has been to target these organizations' funding," end quote. Brooks described the coordinated effort to pressure banks and others to restrict access for organizations SPLC opposed. SPLC was the hub, but there were many spokes in this wheel designed to crush conservatives. The Department of Justice criminal investigation should not stop with SPLC. This is more than fraud. The evidence points to a criminal conspiracy involving banks and others. Who coordinated with SPLC? What financial institutions and tech companies used those labels to deny Americans essential services? SPLC may have supplied the labels, but powerful institutions gave those labels their power. Now, they should be held accountable as well. And that has been this week on Capitol Hill.
8: I'm Amanda Ballard, District 2 Manatee County Commissioner, reminding you to vote in the Republican primary. I'm working hard to keep Manatee County moving in the right direction, cleaning up our streets and protecting the conservative values that make our community special. Request and return vote-by-mail ballots by August 18th. Early voting runs August 8th through 16th, and Election Day is August 18th. I'm Amanda Ballard, and I respectfully ask for your vote.
9: Paid for by Amanda Ballard, Republican for Manatee County Commissioner.
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11: 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How did the polls get it that wrong? 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Polling is absolutely broken. The question is going to be, why are we going to use it anymore? 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
13: SRN News, I'm Bob Agnew in Washington. A shooting involving multiple suspects and five people shot has prompted a lockdown at Virginia State University. County police say the five victims were transported to hospitals. One initially listed as having life-threatening injuries has been upgraded now to critical condition. Police do say other victims sustained non-life-threatening injuries. New York City's Mayor Zohran Mamdani backing a controversial new measure critics say could hit consumers right in the wallet. Mamdani supporting the so-called Delivery Protection Act. It would force Amazon to directly hire all those delivery drivers and warehouse workers currently employed through independent contractors, something critics say could drive up prices. As Americans struggle with rising prices, a new study indicates that 24 of the 25 most expensive U.S. cities are all governed by Democrats and high regulation and high tax policies. This is SRN News.
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26: This afternoon will bring partly sunny skies with a chance of a thunderstorm in some areas. The temperature will reach a high of 94. Tonight, expect a thunderstorm in spots during the evening, clearing up later to mainly clear skies with a low of 81. Tomorrow, anticipate partly sunny conditions with a chance of a thunderstorm in spots during the afternoon. The high temperature will be 94 degrees. I'm meteorologist Jason Katarina. That's your exclusive AccuWeather forecast on AM 930, The Answer.
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30: Good morning, everyone. This is Greg Ellie of Prosperity Group, and welcome to the My Money is Safe show. And we talk about safe money strategies that can help further your retirement, all insulated from protection from the stock market risk, but using the stock market in a calculated way to get you better returns than normally would be with the current interest rates, because we get you a reasonable rate of return. Now, folks, you can reach us at 1-800-297-5755. In the Greenville area, this show is a half hour on iHeartRadio, and we are also on WFLA in the Tampa Bay area, and also Salem Broadcasting in the Tampa, Sarasota area. So welcome to the show today, and we're talking about how your money can be safe. One of the things that we're talking about right now that's a great opportunity is that retirees not only can, but should use inflation to further their accounts. What do I mean by that? We have opportunities right now that allow you to add close to 30% to your money upfront immediately into your account. Upfront and immediately into your account. That's 3 to 4 years of returns with a current CD. And it's actually more than that. It's about 5 years of return because of the fact that you're able to get a return on your money. So if the account simply did 4%, then you're going to average 7 to 8% on your money over a 10-year period. So these are accounts that can significantly put you in a better position. So this is crucial because what we're doing is we're actually using inflation to your advantage. That's right. Now, look, we're all paying for inflation because inflation, in essence, is a tax. So when you're talking about inflation, it is truly a tax. So what do I mean by that? It means that you are getting taxed because you're getting taxed at the grocery store. You're getting it on your light bill. You're getting it on your real estate. And so it's a tax any way you cut it. So what we're doing is we're using inflation to our advantage, okay? We're using it to our advantage, which I believe is very, very important for us to do, and we can help you with that. So what am I talking about? Let's say you've got $100,000 with a bank CD right now, earning 4.2%. You feel, oh, I'm doing pretty good. But let's see what you're really earning. If that CD is called non-qualified money or non-IRA money, then what that means is that you are paying tax on that 4.4%. So if you're in a 25% tax bracket, right, you're taking 1.1% off the top. So that means you're getting 3.3%. Now, if you throw in the rate of inflation, what is the true rate of inflation? It's close to 16%. That means you're losing about $6,000 to $7,000 on your 4% CD in terms of purchasing power. So hold that thought. I'm going to welcome Patty Janes. Patty, how are you doing?
0: I'm doing great, Greg. It's always good to be here with you. I hope everyone else is doing well. And I love the title that you gave the show, putting a positive spin on inflation. That's not the title, but that's what you're that's what you're doing. 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
30: yeah,
0: I love that.
30: Using inflation to enhance your retirement account. 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Don't lock in when interest rates are low.
0: Exactly.
30: 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Click on the My Money is Safe show and you watch our shows. They're titled. So, you know, Patty, the thing that gets me, I had clients in the 1990s that I said, I'm going to put you into an account that'll lock you in. I got a client that locked in at 12% for 10 years.
0: Wow.
30: 12% for 10 years. We got other clients we locked in at 8% for 16 years. So these are opportunities that exist. And that's what we're offering our clients right now. Because look, if I have $1 million and let's say I have $1 million, my account's worth, let's say it's worth $1.3 million, but I scrape off the winners and losers and I settle with $1 million and I still have the other $300,000, but I'm manipulating taxes. Well, with this account, we're adding almost $300,000 to the person's account day one.
0: That's excellent.
30: Day one. This is an opportunity that this is actually the highest opportunity I've ever seen.
0: We do have some really phenomenal opportunities that enable clients to lock in those gains and to ensure that they can average over the next 10 years those rates.
30: It's absolutely true. And I would really highly recommend people, if you would want to find out, you can email us at info@mymoneyissafe.com, info@mymoneyissafe.com. Any of our clients that are listening right now, feel free to call us. I'm going to be reaching out to people right now because there's truly an opportunity to help people in a tremendous way, folks. Our own clients, clients that are not our clients that maybe want to look at these opportunities that can add a significant amount of money into these accounts. And it can really position them in a good way. Patty, so a lot of people have income riders. We probably need to do a show on income riders. Income riders are a great tool, but there's also some that are not very good. And I took an income rider for a company that we used to use quite a bit. Mm. And we discovered based on their history that it's not what we thought it was. So we helped all of our clients get in a great position. The client was able to trigger $50,000 a year and never stop getting payment. But guess what, Patty? He ran out of money out of this account that's worth $700,000. He ran out of money in, what's the term I'm looking at? He ran out of money at 88 years old. Okay. With this new account that's adding 20, because of his age, it's adding 27% into his account. He's able to take $10,000 a year more income, $60,000 a year. And at 90 years old, when he ran out of money with the old account, he still got $300,000 left in the account. Which one's better?
0: I mean, let me think a moment.
30: So what we're saying, folks, maybe you're taking income out of your account and you figure, oh, I'm good. I don't need to worry about it. Everything is fine. You might be surprised to see that you could not only give yourself an income raise, but make the money last a lot longer, all without risk. So again, if you want to find out about this, give us a call at 1-800-297-5755. Or you can email us at info@mymoneyissafe.com, or you can go to our website, which is mymoneyissafe.com. Patty, this is truly an opportunity for clients that want to rescue their accounts. But here's the problem. They might not even know they have a problem. They may not even realize they have a problem. But upon analysis that we can do for these accounts, that they would be shocked. So I highly recommend that you call folks and take advantage of this.
0: Absolutely. We would love to talk with you. And if you, like Greg said, even if you have already triggered your income, there is a possibility, because we have helped a lot of our clients that had already triggered income, put them in a better position.
30: Well, I mean, to me, this is a huge opportunity.
0: So it is a huge opportunity.
30: We're letting inflation give you a bump. That's what we're doing. We're taking advantage of inflation right now. Now, these accounts won't be around, I don't believe, too long. I don't see companies extending that long unless rates rise. And I don't see that happening long term. I think if they do, we've got a lot worse problems. And here's the interesting things, Patty, is that there are people right now, I'm listening to Peter Schiff, I'm listening to Robert Kiyosaki, Warren Buffett. Mm. Warren Buffett has likened the market to a roulette table.
0: Wow.
30: This is Warren Buffett. And he's all in cash right now. He's all in cash.
0: What does that tell you?
30: I don't know. You know, when you find somebody who's successful, you should pay attention to their success.
0: Exactly.
30: And see if you can learn from it. But he is warning that this market is overvalued. Everybody knows it's overvalued because it's predicated on what? It's predicated on the government printing money.
0: Totally.
30: That's what's driven this market. I do think President Trump policies have been more bullish than they've been bearish, even with the tariffs. The problem, and this is the flaw in his policies, whether you like them or not, and I've been a fan, so I'm not going to hide that from anyone. If anybody has a problem with that, I'm sorry. You don't have to call. But if you want to call, you can learn something. Okay? Here's what I'm getting at. The problem is it's still inflationary because he's not getting the drop of interest rates that he wants. Mm-mm. And the big, beautiful bill costs a lot of money. And the money that they are doing now, they're still spending money. So although we're taking two steps forward, we're still taking one step backward. Now, before, we were taking three steps backwards. So it's better.
0: The tide is turning.
30: The tide is turning. But we need to take advantage of how we can make, you know, the opportunity that we can do this. 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
1: Welcome back, listeners. This is Greg Elliott, Prosperity Group. The song that you heard was sung by yours truly. I sang that in 1990, and it's called Somewhere It's Snowing. Beautiful song. And it says that Jesus makes your sins as white as snow. And although we're very opposite to the snow right now, in South Carolina, it's going to be close to 100 degrees. And I think Florida's a little cooler than South Carolina right now. But maybe we have a little bit of a winter in August. So usually it's or Christmas in July. So we'll just say Christmas in August. So, Patty, you know, we're talking about opportunities for clients right now that they can profit on these accounts. They can really position themselves. I can't stress enough. I mean, I'm doing this to my own accounts. Add 30% to my own account. Why not? Why wouldn't I do that? I mean, it just makes perfect sense. So this is what folks can do. You know, I know a lot of people are traveling and hopefully they're listening, but folks, give us a call, 1-800-297-5755. 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This is very important. So take advantage of these type of strategies. It's really important.
2: Like you said, they can use it to lock in the gains. One thing that you haven't addressed today that you do talk about often is making that money tax-free.
1: Oh, yeah.
2: Using an opportunity like this to do that even.
1: Well, that's a good point. So let's say somebody's got $500,000. They add 30%. That's $150,000. They could take that over a three-year period. And then if they wanted to add 100,000, 50 and 50, they could create close to $1 million of net worth on a tax-free basis to their account using our P-slip strategy. That's P-S-L-I-P. So this is important that people take this into consideration. I mean, to me, adding 30% to my money gives me options. Mm-hmm. I can do Roth conversions, right? I've got enough to pay the tax on the Roth
2: conversion.
1: Exactly.
2: Because the other strategy, the P-slip, there are qualifications, be it health, age, et cetera.
1: Right. You got to qualify.
2: Need to qualify. Say you don't. Say you've had health incidences, et cetera, but you have time to do the Rothing strategy. Then you could use that bonus to, you know, to convert your account to a Roth and right. Make your money tax-free. Is it as attractive as the P-slip? No. But it is still more attractive than paying Uncle Sam more in taxes than what your account is actually valued at.
1: Yeah. Oh, without a doubt. Without a doubt.
2: It's your theory of paying taxes on the seed and not the harvest.
1: Yeah.
2: Exactly.
1: No, absolutely. And so this is what we're able to do for folks. And this is crucial. It really is crucial that people take advantage of these type of accounts. I can't stress this enough. So, you know, this is what we can do, folks. We can help you with all of this stuff.
2: Exactly. And this is real money into your pocket.
1: Yeah.
2: It's not one of those bonuses that goes to pie in the sky. It is actually real. It increases the value of your account day one, and your growth is then predicated on that dollar value. So instead of 100,000, you'd have right at 130,000, and that growth is based on that, not 100,000.
1: Right, right. And yeah, so you're compounding.
2: Exactly.
1: You are compounding.
2: Compounding and time value of money, two of the greatest factors in increasing your wealth.
1: Yeah, no, absolutely. So this is something that we can look at, folks, and we can help you with. So it's really, really important that you understand what your opportunities and what your options are, folks. You know, this is important. This is something that you can do, but it's a way to hedge yourself against inflation. It really is.
2: Exactly. And it's time to do that, especially during a point when those that have shown how to make money in the market are not even participating in the market right now.
1: Yeah, they're not. And this is what they could do. They could take advantage of this. So it's truly important, folks, that you take advantage of this. So I don't know, Patty. I've not seen an opportunity like this before. And it's crucial to understand and say, okay, what am I doing with my money right now? What am I doing with my money? What's the best thing that I can do with my money?
2: Why not make money with your money?
1: Yeah.
2: Who would have thought?
1: Yeah. Safely.
2: Exactly. Safely make money with your money.
1: Yeah.
2: Especially, you want your money to work all the time. But when you're not working, you really need your money to work for you.
1: Right. Right. Because, again, retirement means we're no longer employed. You know, we are no longer employed.
2: So you need your money to work overtime.
1: So true. So true. So these are things that people can do. And that's what we're saying. Take advantage of these particular strategies, and it'll certainly be worth it. It certainly will be worth it. So these are things that people can do. I don't know, Patty. You know, I'm always excited to see opportunities of, you know, what happens, what people can do on their accounts. And, but I haven't seen an opportunity like this, you know, ever.
2: Exactly.
1: So it's certainly worth considering. It really is.
2: We can help you to guarantee your income, because retirement isn't just about your account value, but what is that account value giving you?
1: Right. Yeah, exactly.
2: Is it giving you what? Is it giving you the most for your money? No pun intended. Is it giving you the income that you need?
1: So let me give a call to action to our listeners right now. Okay, let me be very clear. If you have an income rider, okay, which means you've got a rider that says you have guaranteed income that you cannot outlive, and you think you're all set with your money, okay, you might have a pleasant surprise and realize that you could get more out of your account than you're currently getting, number one. So this is definitely worth a conversation to say, hey, how do we position ourselves? What should we do with our accounts right now? How do we take advantage of this inflation? Okay. You know, inflation is taking advantage of us. We want to take advantage of inflation.
2: Right.
1: That's what's crucial.
2: Absolutely.
1: So, you know, what can I say? This is truly an opportunity. You know, we're calling our clients. We're looking at this from all of our clients' vantage points and saying, hey, this is a great opportunity where we can help you.
2: Absolutely. A retirement plan should not only work when everything goes right. A retirement plan should be able to take advantage or protect you from any downturn, et cetera. The goal isn't simply to retire with the big account, but to create an income strategy that can sustain any of those inconsistencies.
1: Yeah. No, I agree wholeheartedly. And this is a significant amount of money. I mean, that's one third. So let's look at something like that. Let's say somebody's got $1 million and they want to draw, let me just pick a number. Let's say they want to draw $65,000 a year from their $1 million. Mm-hmm. We should be able to get them that way, and they barely touch their principal. Now you throw in this account where we add $300,000. That's 5 years of income that was added to their account.
2: Wow.
1: That's way better than where they were at before. So this is the opportunity that we have to help you. And this is truly an opportunity to help. And that's what I can say. So folks, call us at 1-800-297-5755. Now the show's winding down for the iHeart listeners in Greenville, South Carolina, but our listeners in Sarasota and Florida, we're finishing up the first half of the show, and then we'll continue. I want to remind our listeners right now that you can watch our television show by going to mymoneyissafe.com and look at the television shows that we have. You can see what we're about and what we talk about. We talk about different examples. We try to give good, positive information on what's going on. So that's what we try to do. So folks, again, you can reach us at 800-297-5755 or go to mymoneyissafe.com. 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Patty, any closing thoughts on this segment right now? I mean, we're covering a lot, but I think this is really an opportunity that clients, you know, we need to talk to them.
2: I just stress that don't let a simple idea seem insignificant.
1: Yeah.
2: Because this is very simple, but it is a huge opportunity. If you are not able to take advantage of it for whatever reasons, but you know someone that is, I just ask you to please refer them over to us. We would love to talk to them. And even if you don't think you can take advantage, you know, it's like if you have a knee ache, you're not going to diagnose yourself. You'll go to the doctor and let him diagnose you.
1: Right.
2: So we encourage you to reach out to us, call us. We'd love to sit down and talk to you and see what we could put together for you and your loved ones.
1: Yeah. 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
2: With SRN News, I'm Bob Agnew in Washington. A shooting involving multiple suspects and five people shot has prompted a lockdown at Virginia State University. County police say the five victims were transported to hospitals. One initially listed as having life-threatening injuries has been upgraded now to critical condition. Police do say other victims sustained non-life-threatening injuries. New York City's Mayor Zohran Mamdani backing a controversial new measure critics say could hit consumers right in the wallet. Mamdani supporting the so-called Delivery Protection Act. It would force Amazon to directly hire all those delivery drivers and warehouse workers currently employed through independent contractors, something critics say could drive up prices. As Americans struggle with rising prices, a new study indicates that 24 of the 25 most expensive U.S. cities are all governed by Democrats and high regulation and high tax policies. This is SRN News.
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6: This afternoon will bring partly sunny skies with a chance of a thunderstorm in some areas. The temperature will reach a high of 94. Tonight, expect a thunderstorm in spots during the evening, clearing up later to mainly clear skies with a low of 81. Tomorrow, anticipate partly sunny conditions with a chance of a thunderstorm in spots during the afternoon. The high temperature will be 94 degrees. I'm meteorologist Jason Caterina. That's your exclusive AccuWeather forecast on AM 930, The Answer.

0: Welcome back, listeners. This is Greg Ellie of Prosperity Group. I'm here with Patty James, and we are sitting here talking about how you can use inflation to enhance your retirement right now. That's right. There's a positive aspect of inflation. That positive aspect is that it's driven the interest rates a little bit higher. Now, most people think when interest rates are higher, it's, oh, CDs are great. But I've got some numbers that I'll pull up in a few minutes to go over what the true rate of inflation is, and you will be shocked by what we tell you and what we've done, and you know what we've done research in. So it's incumbent on you to protect yourself, because here's the danger. If inflation is up, what happens if the market takes a 40% hit? How's that going to affect you? Inflation is not going to drop when the market takes a hit. And it's not when, it's not if, it's when. It is coming. It is overvalued. Now, I'm not saying don't use the market. Market's been very profitable. We've had the longest 18-year bull run. I thought it was going to come to an end, honestly, 10 years ago. It didn't happen. Market cycles are out through the window. And the reason is because these cycles have been done away with because government just prints more and more money. At some point, the bubble's going to burst. So are you positioned for that? Are you positioned for that? So when I mean, are you positioned for that? I'm saying, can you afford a 40% hit? See, people are desensitized because we're seeing 2,000-point swings when years ago they used to be records. And so people are desensitized to it. And when this thing starts going down, it's going to start going down. I'm talking about an account you can put 30% into your money and your money's locked in. You're not going to lose any money because of the market. And I do believe the next correction is going to be global. I really do. We have indicators, leading indicators. Gold hitting record highs is an indicator of a market correction. It's happened historically since before Christ. Okay? Literally, this is what's happening. It's an indicator. So, you know, I've been up 300% on my gold and silver. Not a bad return. So what do you do with that? Hang on to it, watch it go down, or do you utilize it? Well, I'm utilizing it. Because if I win, I like to take advantage of my winnings. And if I lose, if there's a tax advantage, I can strategically position myself. But at the end of the day, I like Warren Buffett's philosophy. Rule number one of retirement strategies is don't lose money. Okay? Rule number two is see rule number one. So that means don't lose money and don't lose money. So what we're talking about is we can cut your losses right off the bat. And I'm spending a lot of time reiterating this because I think people have grown complacent because of how successful the market has gone, and they're not looking at reallocation opportunities. This is the perfect time. You want to sell high and buy low. So this is the opportunity that exists. Patty, any thoughts on what I'm talking about?
1: Yes, I just have one question that we hear a lot from prospects and new clients that come into our company. And that is that they have been told by their current advisors that the market's going to come back. And it's only going to take a few months.
0: Right.
1: You know, 3 to 4 months. I think the longest I heard from one client that they were told it was going to be 6 months. That they would be fine. We hear things that we hear statements that exaggerate, that go all the way from, you know, you'll be fine, give it 3 to 4 months, 6 months, to don't worry about it. Don't look at your statements. Everything's fine. You can take that.
0: Let me add something. Many of these advisors telling things to the clients weren't even adults when the market corrected.
1: It's so funny.
0: I mean, seriously, they weren't even adults. How old were they in 2008? So let's say they're 30 years old, right? 20 years ago, they were 10. I don't think they have a grid for that.
1: It's funny you said that. I actually met with one gentleman who actually said the exact same thing, but differently. What he said to me, he said, and I guess this is one time where I appreciate being older. Mm-hmm. He said, the thing I like talking to you is that you've been through it. Right. Now, people, I'm not talking about the Great Depression. I'm talking about in 2007 and 2008, okay? But he said, these people that are telling me that not to worry about it, that it will be back in X amount of time, et cetera. He said, they weren't even adults.

0: Wow.
1: History has a funny way of repeating itself.
0: It does it not?
1: So if we have an 18-year bull run and we go into a depression, then what? Now, if a depression happens, the people that are prepared will prosper. Many people will prosper. The average person that's doing a buy and hold strategy that's just looking, I mean, some of the folks aren't even looking at their statements.
0: They aren't, and they've been told not to.
1: Which is insane. Pure insanity.
0: Mm-hmm.
1: So this is really an opportunity to help people, folks, that we can take advantage of. That's all I can say. We can totally take advantage of this.
0: Absolutely. There are those of you that can afford to take a portion of your monies and make them safe and leave some in the market for the potential of an upswing. But there are also those of you that are right at retirement that need every bit of that to work for you in your retirement that really should not do that. Yep. And that's something that we could sit down with you and determine with you, you know, what portion do you leave in the market? What portion do you take out? And it is so funny. I met with some people the other week, and the question to them was, and they had what is considered a nice amount of money. How much can you afford to lose? And their answer, none.
1: None. But that's always the answer.
0: Thank you.
1: But again, you know, look, folks, we're being very real with you, very straightforward. Patty and I are both at retirement age. We've just chosen not to retire. But the reality is we're living the same stuff that our clients are living. And if that has any value to, if it has any merit of what we're saying, if it makes sense, give us a call at 800-297-5755. That's 1-800-297-5755. If you want to email us, I'd love to get your emails and input on what we talked about today. 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Now, this is truly, truly important, what we're saying. And this is really an opportunity that could be, it can have a pivotal effect on your life going forward for the next 10 years. If you took advantage of some of these opportunities that we're talking about, folks, it could be really pivotal because something is brewing. And I mean, just look at what's happening. Look at this back and forth with the war. Look at the gridlock that we have in Congress. Look at the debt. We are almost at 40 trillion. I think we'll probably hit 40 trillion within the next 2 to 3 months. We'll hit 40 trillion in debt. And it's not going away. And unless the interest rates drop, that interest on the debt is basically bankrupting a system. There are safeguards. We can help you with the safeguards and help you with prospering where you're at.
0: Absolutely. And not only locking in those gains, what if you are one of those that wants to have your cake and eat it too?
1: Yeah.
0: What if you are one of those that wants to be greedy, but you also want to be safe?
1: Yeah.
0: This account or these accounts could help you do that. These accounts, if you have $1 million in a 401k, all right.
1: Right.
0: You could take out, say, 800,000, get one of these, leave that bonus could be your play money.
1: Right.
0: Okay. Enable you then to make your account intact and whole on the other side and still leave money in there for to see what happens. That what if?
1: Patty, I'm a big believer in rebalancing and the rule of 100.
0: Mm-hmm.
1: Okay. So think about this. If I could add that much infusion to my capital, why wouldn't I?
0: Why wouldn't you?
1: I mean, it just makes sense. Folks, you can reach us at 1-800-297-5755. 1-800-297-5755. All right. And you can email us at info@mymoneyissafe.com. 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All right. We are almost out of time this segment. I want to ID our listeners at WFLA. Thank you for tuning in. 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Salem Broadcasting, thank you so much for tuning in. iHeart Truth Network, look forward to hearing from you. We'll be right back.

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0: Welcome back, listeners. The song that you heard is a song called We've Got the Music. That was the title track to our project, We've Got the Music. The song was written by Randy Estelle, the late Randy Estelle, who is a great concert pianist, contemporary Christian, a recording artist, and also a pastor in the Bradenton, Sarasota area. Unfortunately, he died right around the time of COVID at much too young an age, but I appreciate my relationship with Randy and his wife. And so, folks, we are talking to you today about how you can profit from inflation, how you can use inflation to enhance your retirement. We've covered a lot of different subjects about this, and right now is truly an opportunity that I think you should at least give us a call and see if we can help you. Any of our team members, you call our team, we will help you with this tremendously. And I believe this is really a golden opportunity to help you. So let us help you and let us see if we can position your accounts. This is a real opportunity. This is real money. I would highly recommend that you give us a call at 800-297-5755. This is exciting. I'm reviewing my own accounts right now. I'm reviewing my own accounts to see if there's an opportunity to increase the value of the money. All right. Because guess what? There is a correction coming. And I feel like Noah, right? Mm-hmm. For 100 years, Noah said, hey, it's going to rain. God said it's going to rain. I need to build an ark. And they thought he was crazy. I feel like Noah because I've been talking about this for 10 years and right. Stuck on an 18-year bull run. But market cycles, nobody talks about market cycles anymore. What is that? Dollar cost averaging? What's that? It's just up, up, up. But yet, if you look at that graph, JP Morgan put on there and said, this is unsustainable, a vertical upwards trend. Now, with a lot of volatility.
1: Right.
0: So a lot of the gains are not what people think because you're making up your losses. When you have a 2,000 point, you have a 8% drop, you need 12% to get back whole. And that's not happening right away. So what's happening, the money's actually trickling down in some cases. Unless you don't look at your statement like people are telling them to do, and you expect it to go up, up, and up until it doesn't. So that's the danger.
1: And how many people have we sat with that are under the impression that their account is up because the market's up?
0: Yeah, and that's not the case.
1: And that's not the case.
0: No, no. It's truly not the case. And this is what we're talking about.
1: Especially when you are older, like the majority of our clients,
0: yeah,
1: over 50, and you tell that broker, I use that term loosely, that you want to be safely in the market, they think that they're still going to make the gains and not have any downside.
0: Right.
1: And they're surprised when their account is either down or up only 2 or 3%.
0: Yeah. Yeah, absolutely. Absolutely. But I mean, we've seen that happen over and over again.
1: More times than not.
0: Right. So this is, I really believe, an important opportunity we can help a lot of our clients with. Look, we've got a team of people that can help you. Don't try to just get to me, folks. Call our team and everybody's trained to do this and we can help you. We're going to be doing some things to position ourselves and talk about how we can help you with this. So folks, I highly recommend email us. I'd love your email to see what you think about the show. info@mymoneyissafe.com. 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We've got about 13, 14 TV shows that we've done. They're half-hour TV shows. You can kind of skim through the TV shows, kind of get a feel of who we are and how we think and what we do. And we tell real-life stories because guess what? We are your retirement age. We are the age that you are at. So we're all in this together. We're giving you advice that we implement and use for ourselves and our clients have used successfully for the last 36 years. And one thing I'm proud of, that any of our clients that have followed our safe money strategies have never gone backwards as a result of that. They have not gone backwards because of the stock market. All right. So these are accounts that are truly, truly important and are beneficial. So I highly recommend that you give us a call, email us, go to our website, mymoneyissafe.com, mymoneyissafe.com. Patty, you know, we got about 5 minutes left in this show. Our iHeart listeners in Greenville, give us a call. Tampa. Our office is located at Lakewood Ranch, Sarasota. And the folks at Salem have also allowed me to use their office if we need to meet. We can meet in the Tampa St. Pete area. So they've been very kind about that. So I would love to meet you personally or one of our team, and we'll save you some driving. So you don't have to go all the way to Lakewood Ranch. I understand an hour of driving when most of it's traffic related, not necessarily distance. So we'll work that out to meet with you. But I would highly recommend that you give us a call and take advantage of this opportunity. It's not going to be around extremely long, that I can assure you. So if you want to meet and take advantage of this, give us a call, folks. I really, really believe this is a great way that we can help you, folks. Patty, any thoughts? We're kind of bringing the ship home here.
1: Just that there's so many ways that we could use this account, like you said, or these accounts and these opportunities, whether it be locking in gains, whether it be Rothing strategies, whether it be for retirement or legacy. What if you're wanting to increase your wealth for legacy? What if you're wanting to do that? There are so many reasons to use this.
0: And you just gave me an idea, okay?
1: Okay.
0: Let's say somebody has a $2 million account. Let's say it's an IRA.
1: Okay.
0: Right? They've done well. And they say, I'm a little bit, market's done really well. I want to take advantage of this 30% opportunity, right? That means that account is going to be worth $2.6 million.
1: Right.
0: Let's say they took that $600,000 and we strategically leveraged it.
1: Mm-hmm.
0: How much could we create with that $600,000 of tax-free leverage? Let me see. Let's say the client's 68 years old.
1: Okay.
0: All right. That's about $2 million more.
1: So they, with so this account, they doubled their net worth.
0: Yeah. But the $2 million we doubled their net worth with is tax-free.
1: So you really more than doubled their net worth.
0: More than doubled it. Folks, this is what we're talking about. I know this is radio. I can't show you a visual, but this is really important what I'm trying to tell you. Okay. So let's look at this. Let's say I got $2 million. 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And let me throw another caveat. 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And now instead of $2 million, we created $3 million of net worth.
1: Wow.
0: So this is a strategy that will work. 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It's a way to protect your long-term care. It's a way to pass legacy, as Patty was saying. It's a way to give yourselves tax-free income. 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And let me tell you, folks, this is a great, great opportunity that could radically change your accounts. Patty, any closing thoughts? We got a couple of minutes left.
1: I just think, like we have said before, I encourage you to reach out to us, whether it be for yourself. And if you know of a friend or family member that could benefit from these, please refer them to the show. Like Greg said, you can go onto the website and play some of the TV shows that he has produced and made that go over many other strategies and points of interest for retirees. So, like Greg said, please do reach out to us. You could use these either for tax-free strategies, securing that bonus, securing the money that you've made, securing your profits. And we've met with people that were like, if only I need to make 20% more. If I had 20% more, I could retire. What if you could retire today because you got that bonus?
0: Right.
1: I mean, would that not be life-changing, that you could actually start your retirement 1 to 2 years earlier than what you had planned.
0: Yeah, that would be...
1: Because just because the market has grown and your account has grown 15, 20% in the past does not predicate that it will continue to do that.
0: No, no, it won't. And again, with the volatility...
1: It's you could also go back. Well, yes, I mean, you could go back. So instead of thinking that you could retire in X amount of months or a year, it could also make you have to work another year or two or three or four.
0: Yeah. I mean, look, folks, if we got to take a 40% hit, we have to take a 50% hit in the market. How is that going to affect you? Are you prepared? So you can reallocate your accounts in a strategic way, not only adding money to your portfolio, but protecting your money. Okay. So as Patty said, why not have your cake and eat it too? Protect your money, give yourself gains, give yourself tax strategies. 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
8: In 1783, the Revolutionary War was nearly over, but America's future remained uncertain. Officers in the Continental Army were angry. Congress had failed to provide promised pay, and some considered using the Army's power to force the government's hand. George Washington understood their frustration, but he also knew the liberty they had fought to win could be destroyed by the very army that secured it. Washington confronted his officers and urged them to choose honor, patience, and loyalty to the Republic over rebellion. He could have used their anger to increase his own power. Instead, he used his influence to restrain it. Power asks what it can take. Character asks what duty requires. Washington's lesson still stands. Freedom survives when leaders place principle above ambition and remain faithful to God, country, and the people they serve.
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9: With SRN News, I'm Bob Agnew in Washington. Virginia State University says multiple people have been shot on its main campus. Here's correspondent Donna Warder.
10: Virginia State University says its main campus is on lockdown after multiple people were shot. A school statement says none of the injuries appear to be life-threatening and that there were multiple shooters. The school says the shooting happened near the university's quad annexes and that both campus and Chesterfield County Police are investigating. I'm Donna Water.
9: President Trump spoke on Friday about crime rates and politics at a gathering in Nassau County, New York.
11: President Trump promoted his record on crime during a trip to a police academy in suburban Long Island.
12: We're showing what is possible when you finally have a president in the White House who supports our police.
11: New crime statistics released by the FBI Friday showed the homicide rate in the U.S. dropped more than 18% last year, and overall violent crime was down by 9.3%. Trump flipped Nassau County in 2024. He used the New York visit to pump up local Republican candidates.
12: And he's a winner, Bruce Blakeley.
11: And drag Democrats as he looks to boost battleground races heading into the November midterm elections. I'm Jennifer King.
9: A new look at the affordability crisis highlights a trend many on the left would just as soon ignore. As Americans struggle with rising costs, most of the nation's priciest cities, as it turns out, share one thing in common, and we get the details from correspondent Richard Boyd.
13: According to data on urban living costs, 24 of the 25 most expensive U.S. cities are governed by Democrats. Critics say years of high taxes, strict regulations, and costly housing policies have helped drive up the price of raising a family, leaving residents squeezed by soaring living expenses. Supporters of those policies disagree, but for many families, affordability remains out of reach. Richard Boyd reporting.
9: This is SRN News. Would you say that your church does a good job of making disabled people feel welcome there? Correspondent Michael Harrington has a report on a new study that asks that question.
14: According to the latest poll from Lifeway Research, most Protestant pastors would answer that question with a yes. 73% strongly agree that their congregation is very welcoming to the disabled, and another 25% somewhat agree. The survey also reveals 76% of clergymen believe that all churches should make changes to their buildings, if need be, so that disabled visitors feel comfortable when they attend. Michael Harrington reporting.
9: Pope Leo is set to meet with survivors of clergy abuse during a four-day trip to France next month, one that will include a visit to UNESCO headquarters, a meeting with French bishops in Lourdes, and an interreligious meeting in the border city of Metz. The Pope met with six abuse survivors during his recent trip to Spain. This is SRN News. President Trump is asking the U.S. Supreme Court to allow construction of his White House ballroom to continue.
10: The Trump administration is asking the U.S. Supreme Court to allow the White House to continue construction of President Donald Trump's $400 million, 90,000-square-foot ballroom project while it appeals a lower court order to stop the work. Trump's Solicitor General on Friday petitioned the High Court, saying the project also includes a military complex and is vital for national security. Last week, a divided three-judge panel of the U.S. Court of Appeals for the District of Columbia Circuit ruled that Trump had to stop construction because Congress had not approved the project and that he does not have unilateral authority to build the ballroom where the White House East Wing once stood. Donna Porter, Washington.
9: New York City Mayor Zohran Mamdani is backing a measure that critics say could hit consumers right in the wallet. Mayor Mamdani is supporting the so-called Delivery Protection Act. It would force Amazon to directly hire delivery drivers.
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19: Tonight, expect a chance of a thunderstorm early this evening with conditions clearing up to be partly cloudy later on. The temperature will drop to 79 degrees. Tomorrow will bring partly sunny skies and warmth with a chance of a thunderstorm in some areas during the afternoon. The high will reach 96 degrees. That's your AccuWeather forecast. I'm meteorologist Jason Caterina for AM 860. The Answer.
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22: I really do hope it's somebody we want to see. 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Shout out to my little friend!
23: Folks, we got a lot to talk about today. It's no different than any other day. Funny part is almost none of it is going to surprise you. We don't find it surprising anymore when the Democrats lose their minds. And this is where we are as a country. The headlines don't even shock you. They just feel like another episode of a TV series where the writers ran out of ideas, so they just repeat it. Over and over. Wait, Democrats nominated another radical? Yep. Again, welcome everybody. Kevin Jackson, so you're listening to The Kevin Jackson Show. KJRadio.com, 844-551-8255. So I've been doing, you know, media on all these different... Kevin, you want to talk about the results of Michigan? What? What's to talk about? Michigan Democrats have decided that if socialism isn't working, they haven't socialized hard enough. We're going to get into that because Democratic Socialists are creating one of the greatest conservative revivals in years. Folks, there's a civil war brewing inside of the Democratic Party. It's establishment Democrats versus the activist wing, the old guard versus the people with 17 pronouns and a hammer and sickle tattoo they swear is mostly ironic. Here's the good news, though. We have nothing to fear but fear itself. Yeah, you don't have to fear these people. You just have to give them a microphone, put a TV camera in front of them, and let them do what they do. As Ray Charles said, just gonna do what they do, baby. Nothing destroys a radical faster than asking them to explain their ideas for more than 15 seconds. Start with equity. And then somehow end with government-owned grocery stores run by baristas. It's been fun to watch. So glad you guys are here. Look, lots of things going on. We're changing the websites, my consulting websites up. We're working on some deals with companies that are looking at our corporate merit index. And, you know, we'll see what happens. We got a lot of great things happening. It's taken a little bit of time to put it all together. I appreciate you guys, your patience, appreciate your support. If there's ever a time that we need it, it is now. And so keep it coming. And, you know, we got to do again. We got to, I talk a lot about the people that donate and stuff, but we really got to do something special. We got to get videos. I mean, you got to do something. What do you guys want? Just do me a favor. Tell me what it is that you go, Kevin, this would be really cool. And here's what I know what you don't want. You don't need notoriety. I get that. But I'm saying if there's something we can do for you, I would really like to do it. So if you donated to us in any way, just send me a note, Kev. If you could do this, write me a note, send me a thank you card. I mean, we always send a thank you card. But I'm saying, whatever, just tell us. Hey, they say they found one of these media leakers. Anybody want to guess who it was? I'll give you a choice. Is it a fat black leftist woman? Is it a Karen white leftist woman? Is it a metrosexual leftist dude? Which, by the way, still constitutes a woman. Is it a transsexual leftist idiot of whatever gender? Probably male going to woman. Those are your four choices, A, B, C, and D. Who do you think it was? If you said disgruntled leftist white woman, ding, ding, ding, ding, you win. You win the prize. And I know it's like discovering the loudest person at Whole Foods drives a Subaru covered in, you know, bumper stickers that say equity, DEI, and coexist, and, you know, has a rainbow flag on it. I know, shocker, right? You could have, let me just put it this way. Polymarket won't even list that as odds because they already know. They can't get any money on the other side of that issue. See, these people have convinced themselves that sabotaging America is somehow patriotic. And I want you to think about the mindset of these leftists. I hate Donald Trump so much, I'll undermine my country. See, that's not resistance. I don't know what it is, but that is not resistance. That is just shoot yourself in the foot. It's amazing how many people wake up in the morning, these leftists, how can I make America look terrible today? How can I say something bad about my country? Can you imagine having a family member like that or business partner? Meanwhile, the rest of us are wondering, you know, what we can do to make this thing better. Speaking of making things better, did you see the video of Monica Lewinsky? Talk about getting a second act. Monica looked fantastic. I told you guys, I saw Monica years ago, probably 10 years ago, when I was in New York. I was going to a Korean restaurant. They were getting ready to have the Grammys. I'll never forget it. I walked to this Korean restaurant and she blasts right by me. She's a short little thing. Well, she was still, actually she looked good then. I'm telling you, Monica looks good. Now she looks as good as Marissa Tomei. Mm-hmm. Don't be jealous. She lost weight. She looks confident. I'm telling you, folks, she looks better now than she did when the entire world knew her as the intern who introduced us to that little Italian named Fellatio. Think about the hard life that lady was dealt. Let me just say this. She was lucky to survive. You know Hillary put a fatwa out on Monica. Yeah. Most people get remembered for graduating college, starting a business, winning an award, you know, something like that. Monica became an adjective. There's somebody, you know, there's a teenager going, yeah, yeah, man, got a Lewinsky. You know, I mean, that's a horrible thing, but I mean, it was a thing, wasn't it? Some poor history teacher had the clearest throat. Excuse me. And then when you talk about Bill Clinton, I mean, he's known for that situation, right? But you got to give her credit. She survived public humiliation before social media even existed. I mean, can you imagine if that happened today? What would spring out of it? I mean, she'd be bigger than the Kardashians. I don't know how much money she made. I think she got married. I mean, look, all I can tell you, Monica looks good. She looks like she's gone through the storm. And the world stops. But if she did it today, man, TikTok dance challenges, 3 Netflix all of it. Documentaries, that's what I was trying to look for. Anyway, we got a lot of stuff to talk about, folks. Stick around. We'll be back. Most of you know my story. I grew up poor, lost my mom before I turned 5. My father was in San Quentin prison most of my life. I faced odds that could have broken some people, but I learned how to overcome tragedy because of America. I feel compelled to help create a generation of young people who know how to overcome hardship and who express true love for this country. I also want to strengthen every American who feels forgotten or abandoned. But this is not about me. It's about you, because you're the heart of the show. Your stories, your resilience, your quiet patriotism. My role is to bring honest takes on politics and culture to spark hope and real conversations. 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Time for real talk. 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
1: America to me means my father was right. Hard work wins. You get out of life what you put into it. Before you moan or groan about what someone did or said to you, go to the nearest mirror, look at it, and say, what could I have done to change the outcome? Finally, no matter how hard you work, how good you are, sooner or later, bad things are going to happen. How you deal with those bad things will tell your mother and me if we raised a man. That's America.
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2: 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The miracle? It united civil liberties left and the don't tread on me right. These folks agree on nothing. Now they agree on Flock. That's not a controversy. That's a perfect storm. Yesterday, Flock CEO felt the heat. New limits on police access. His words were not Big Brother. Too late. Vandals are ripping cameras right off the poles. Cities and HOAs are canceling contracts. Flock's bracing for serious losses. And here's the kicker. The government's plate readers, still up. Still scanning, still watching you drive to Target. Guess when the whole country gives you the bird, the Flock scatters. Get more tech news that you can use with my free newsletter, GetKim.com. 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
27: Welcome back, people. Talking about Monica Lewinsky, she rebuilt her life. Good for her. I say that in all sincerity. It was funny when Monica was back in the day, I said, you know, she's a little chubby, but she's a cute girl. You could see, you know, there were redeeming qualities. Now, she was, you know, she's no showstopper, but she was cute. I'm telling you, she's prettier now. There are certain people that can age and they age better. You know what I mean? And she's one of them. Yeah, I don't know if you've seen the video. Meanwhile, Bill Clinton, I don't know. This is the guy that goes around lecturing on ethics. Washington is the only place where the intern has to reinvent herself, but the boss gets a library. Welcome back. Kevin Jackson, to you listening to. Radicals taking over the Democratic Party. We got party leakers trying to sabotage the country. Trying to espionage, that's what I was going to say. Trying to sabotage the country because Orange Man still occupies space in their heads rent-free. Anyway, we got a lot to talk about today as we do every day. And I want to cover the leaker because, see, there are some jobs where the rules are fairly simple. If you're a barber, for example, don't shave people's eyebrows for fun. Okay? If you're a dentist, don't collect teeth like Pokemon cards. When you pull them, give them to the person. And if you got top secret clearance, here's a wild thought. Maybe you don't text classified information to reporters or people writing books. The FBI arrested Courtney Williams, a former support employee who was attached to Special Warfare, Special Military Unit, Delta Force. I don't know if you know much about Delta Force. Delta Force are the baddest dudes on the planet. Look, I love all the guys. But Delta's a different breed. They are a different breed of people. You know, I mean, see, all the special warfare guys are amazing guys. But Delta is like, look, we appreciate all the other special forces groups, but we got to get stuff done. And they tend to do it quietly. Delta comes in, they get out, I'm just proud that we have that group within our special warfare. And I'm just telling you, because you know what I wish? I wish everybody could see these guys. These are alpha alphas. We know the term man's man. These are man's men, and they are alphas of the alphas. And I'm not telling you they can get away with you like, okay, they're the captain of the football team. They should be able to grab, you know, cheerleaders by the breast or whatever. No, I'm not saying that. I'm just saying you're in a whole different environment with those guys. They're not going to watch their tongues. They're not going to be politically correct. They're going to be like me and they're going to be like, screw you. I don't care what you say. They don't care what you think. They have a special set of skills, and I'm coming to get you. You know, they're the dude that the Taken was made about, okay? If you know what I'm talking about there. Anyway, according to this indictment, this woman, she transmitted classified national defense information to a journalist over years. And it wasn't an accidental slip. Hours of phone calls, hundreds of messages, and information that later appeared published by, you know, in the book as well as his reporting. And she was charged under the Espionage Act. Presumed innocent, but she ain't. The defense that she's supposedly using for this, why she did it, was she said, those Delta Force operators were harassing me. So for years, she was getting harassed. And she didn't do anything. But she decided the way she would strike back is to give away what? Secrets of the military? She would get not necessarily the Delta Force guys killed, but other people in the field. And maybe it was Delta Force because that's who she knew the dirt on, right? She knew where they were going to be. So your response to workplace harassment, that is, if it even happened, is a potentially compromised national security. And why do I say it, if it even happened? Because good morning, Courtney, is enough for her to go, oh, he was hitting on me. I was telling somebody the other day, I said, when I was dating, if you didn't tell me you like me, I'm telling you right now, I was obtuse. I didn't know. I had girls come up to me at my high school reunion. I only went to one of them. I went to my high school reunion for military school. But when I went to the one at my high school, my actual high school, I had girls come up to me, Kevin, you know, I always had a crush on you. And I was like, I had no idea. And I remember like a coworker I ran into somewhere, you know, I was out chopping or doing something. And I was like, hey, how you doing? You know, have one of those kind of conversations at a mall or something. And, you know, chit chat for a little bit. And she's like, you know, I always try to get your attention. I was like, you did? And yeah, you remember blah, blah, blah. And I was like, yeah, but what do you mean? You remember when we were in the break room that time and I asked you if there was any coffee left? Yeah. And I told you, I wasn't sure. You might want to check. I mean, that was supposed to be my signal. I'm sorry. I'm not chasing. I was raised by grandparents. Okay. And they use words like courting. But I'm telling you, I was not going to run the risk of anybody going, look at the stalker. Look at Kevin the stalker. And by the way, I was a good looking dude, you know, and I was fit and good looking and wore suits and stuff. I knew the ladies liked me and I figured they might be looking at me, but you better come up and go, hey, excuse me, would you ask me out? Because I wasn't going to. I was not. I chased my wife, but I didn't chase anybody else. Yeah. Anyway, I don't get these people. Your Honor, I robbed a bank because Karen from accounting kept microwaving fish. And I burned the office down because my boss didn't like my PowerPoint transitions. I don't know, but, you know, these people are crazy. That's not how civilization works. If you are harassed, there are inspectors generals. There are EEOC complaints, military channels, Congress, lawyers, journalists. I mean, tell a journalist, hey, I'm getting harassed here by these Delta Force alphas. We all know nobody likes alpha males. I mean, who would want them? Anybody could have investigated misconduct. But there's a Grand Canyon-sized difference between exposing wrongdoing and exposing classified operational information. You ain't getting a pass from me, Courtney. You don't get to decide that your non-disclosure agreement expires the moment your feelings hurt. Yeah, I got my feelings hurt. The left has created an entire generation convinced that emotional discomfort is a constitutional emergency. Someone uses the wrong pronoun. It's national trauma. I just saw where somebody misgendered somebody. It was overseas and got arrested. Somebody critiques your work and it's a toxic environment. Somebody says good morning with insufficient enthusiasm. It's a grievance enough for you to go post it on a podcast. We're talking about Delta Force here. These aren't middle managers at Whole Foods arguing over reusable grocery bags. They are operators whose jobs includes run towards gunfire. Hey, Courtney, can you staple that report? He's created a hostile environment. Come home, tired to numb to...
3: putting an end to identity politics.
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10: With SRN News, I'm Bob Agnew in Washington. A shooting involving multiple suspects and five people shot has prompted a lockdown today at Virginia State University. County police say the five victims were transported to hospitals, and one initially listed as having life-threatening injuries was later upgraded to critical condition. Other victims sustained non-life-threatening injuries. The shooting still under investigation. President Trump's administration is asking the U.S. Supreme Court to allow the White House to continue construction on its $400 million ballroom project. Its appeals continue in a lower court to halt the work. Chief Justice John Roberts set a deadline for Tuesday for a response by the plaintiff challenging the ballroom project. Americans struggling with rising costs. A new study shows that the most expensive cities to live in this country, 24 of the top 25, all run by Democrat policies. This is SRN News.
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8: In 1783, the Revolutionary War was nearly over, but America's future remained uncertain. Officers in the Continental Army were angry. Congress had failed to provide promised pay, and some considered using the Army's power to force the government's hand. George Washington understood their frustration, but he also knew the liberty they had fought to win could be destroyed by the very army that secured it. Washington confronted his officers and urged them to choose honor, patience, and loyalty to the Republic over rebellion. He could have used their anger to increase his own power. Instead, he used his influence to restrain it. Power asks what it can take. Character asks what duty requires. Washington's lesson still stands. Freedom survives when leaders place principle above ambition and remain faithful to God, country, and the people they serve.
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19: Tonight, anticipate a chance of a thunderstorm in some areas during the early evening, then becoming partly cloudy. The low will be around 79 degrees. Tomorrow, expect partly sunny skies and warm temperatures with a chance of a thunderstorm in some parts of the region in the afternoon. The high will reach 96 degrees. That's your AccuWeather forecast. I'm meteorologist Jason Caterina for AM 860, The Answer.
3: He's putting an end to identity politics.
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3: He's Kevin Jackson.
31: Yeah. They tell us he's black.
32: Negro, that's all you had to say.
0: secret security clearance while she worked with Delta Force there with the Army in Fort Bragg. She's the whistleblower that called out the maltreatment that she was experiencing while working there. But the feds believe she was giving away a lot more than just workplace secrets, secrets that could have put soldiers' lives at risk.
1: For 8 years, Courtney Williams worked in the Army's Delta Force at Fort Bragg, behind the scenes work to help maintain cover for one of the military's most secretive groups. But now she's being accused of leaking top secret information to a journalist that could have put soldiers' lives at risk. Williams was quoted in Seth Harp's book, The Fort Bragg Cartel.
2: My book is critical of these institutions because I think that waging war in secrecy for 20 years gives rise to a host of cultural problems that spill over into communities like Fayetteville.
1: WRAL interviewed Harp about the book in October. Williams was quoted extensively when referring to a toxic work environment within Delta Force, where she claimed she was sexually harassed and discriminated against while also sharing information about work she would do. A criminal complaint filed today indicates she had concerns about how Harp's reporting could affect her, telling her mother, "I might actually get arrested," and also telling Harp, "I would definitely have been concerned with the amount of classified information being disclosed." She continued, saying in part, "I'm taking deep breaths, but have a feeling this is going to be more of a nightmare for my children than not." Harp declined an interview, but sent me a statement calling this a vindictive act of retaliation and saying in part, "Former Delta Force operators disclose national defense information on podcasts and YouTube shows every day, but the government is going after Courtney for the sole reason that she exposed sexual harassment and gender discrimination in the unit."
27: I would just plead Joe Biden. I would plead Joe Biden and Hillary Clinton. How do you plead, Courtney? I plead Joe Biden and Hillary Clinton. Welcome back, everybody. Kevin Jackson. Look, I'm not trying to give her a way out. I'm just saying, when you look at what Joe Biden did, it was no different. You look at Hillary Clinton. The only difference is, what is her rationale? Hillary Clinton did it because, you know, she was just careless. And then she did what she did to Trump because she wanted to win. Joe Biden did it because he's a brain dead moron. That's why he did it. Look, she's a whistleblower, is what they, because they're like, oh, well, I mean, you could say, well, Kevin, she did report the incidents or whatever. What did she report? Let me just tell you, go look at some of these whistleblower reports. And it's nothing more than somebody saying, good morning. Hey, listen, would you like to go out for dinner sometime? Well, no. You know, and then they go report you to HR. And then they wonder why men are emasculated. Men, look, I've told my sons, if you like somebody, you should just go up and say, listen, I'm interested in getting to know you better, whatever. But that could get you fired from a job. That's why my youngest son's like, Dad, I'm going to own my own company. I don't have to deal with it. And I'm only going to hire dudes. And I'm like, just make sure they're not gay. And I don't have anything against gay guys. I'm just saying, I don't have to deal with issues. Hire only heterosexual white men so you can abuse.

can't know everything because we have too many big mouths. We have too many people that like her, like Courtney Williams, who are leakers, ready to expose you. I looked at all these document. Me and one of my friends were like in this documentary thing, and we're watching, you know, Washington and Lincoln and all these different ones. And let me tell you, people think that the United States formed and it was just like, oh, duty, duty, everybody's going to go fight against the Brits. And then, man, there were so many people siding with the Brits, trying to feather their nest, trying to make money on the Brits, kowtowing to the Brits. They didn't care about our freedoms. They were okay to be subjugated. Do you know how tough it was for Lincoln to get people to fight for the, you know, our rights, the freedoms of Americans? He knew what would happen if he didn't free the blacks. Everybody else was eventually going to be enslaved. FDR, and I'm not a fan of his because of his racial tendencies. But when you put him in retro, you know, when you look at him in the timing that he had it, Eleanor was doing all the, you know, the stuff that was controversial, and FDR got to kind of, you know, brush his hands from it. But you look at it through history, and you see that he had to placate the Southern Democrats. So he had to play their game a little bit. But ultimately, I think he really did want freedom for everybody. But talk about two wars. Number one, overcoming the financial crisis, which was a big deal. People give him credit for saving capitalism. I can't argue with him. But he also saved the country, because if he didn't order the troops to go to D-Day in Normandy, Hitler was just running roughshod over the world. Go look at these things. We had the right people for the right time. And right now we got Donald Trump, right guy for the right time, without question in my mind. But we got people every time, every one of these guys that were doing something that was, you know, quite frankly, ordained by God, in my opinion, you had Democrats or you had somebody working against them. I don't know whether it was Republicans under FDR. I don't know enough about history, but the point is there's always somebody trying to prevent somebody from doing the right thing. And the Democrats would argue, well, we're doing the right thing with doing what we do for the LGBT community, for black people and all this, but they have no, you can't give me results. I look at FDR and I say, okay, at a time when we were going through the Great Depression, this guy said, look, we got a partner. Government has to be there. Nobody's done anything wrong. They are not the cause of the Great Depression. We got to do something. So he does it. He says, we're going to start the CCC, which, I mean, you go back and look at it. It was a good thing to start. The TVA and many other things. Now, what I don't like about it, a lot of the things that he did didn't include blacks. We didn't get those jobs. We didn't get Social Security. Our jobs didn't get Social Security, the safety net. But by the way, I'm no fan of Social Security, but I'm a fan of it. Its intention when it started. I'm no fan of what it's devolved into, because that's what Democrats do. They tear up everything. Anything that's good, they ruin it. But the point was, when you say, okay, the government is going to pay you to work, we're going to build roads and bridges, we're going to build national parks and monuments, we're going to put people to work, and we're going to collectively pay for this so that we've got, you know, there's a role for people in government. The problem is it's gotten too big. And so what's happened with our government is not only did it get too big, it got too one-sided. It got left. And so this woman, she's looking at all the institutions that have alpha males, because, you know, part of the left is they got to destroy the man. They got to emasculate him. She's looking at all these different things, and she says, I'm going to be a whistleblower. Yeah. Clearance, folks, is a sacred thing. It means the government looked at your life, your finances, your associations, your background, your judgment, and decided, we trust this person with information that could get Americans killed. That's not just a privilege. That is a covenant. You swear an oath. You sign documents acknowledging that unauthorized disclosure could land you in prison or possibly get you killed. And according to the DOJ, Williams acknowledged she knew exactly what the consequences could be. Investigators say that she even messaged that she might end up going to jail for life because of her

0: disclosures, classified information to some lemming who's willing to put it out there in a book or in a report. This wasn't ignorance. It wasn't confusion. It's not allegations even. It is true. And it was a calculated decision. It's treason, folks. Legally, treason. It has a very narrow constitutional definition involving levying war against the United States or aiding its enemies. And that's what she did. Unlawful transmission of national defense information. If you're entrusted with America's secrets and you knowingly leak this information that endangers warfighters, the punishment should be swift, public, and severe enough so that the next would-be leaker, and there's a bunch of them, suddenly develops an intense passion for keeping their big fat mouth shut. Deterrence matters. And that's why, it's funny, you hardly ever hear of much leaking out of the president. When he went into Venezuela and plucked out Maduro and a few other things that he's done, good for him. And Congress is like, you need to tell us. You know, Schiff wants to know because old Shifty wants to let his people in the media know. You know, General Mad Dog Mattis wants to know so he can back channel with the Chinese. We got to get rid of the people that want to do this country harm. And we got to replace them with true patriots. First time in a long time that we're close to making that happen.
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11: You guys talked about the Russia hoax nonstop.
12: The FBI was investigating it. We covered them.
11: And so you took the words of unnamed FBI agents and put them on your network as if they were the gospel truth. You did it again and again. A viewer of your network would have believed that Donald Trump and Vladimir Putin conspired in 2016.
12: No.
11: That was totally and preposterously false.
12: No.
11: Well, that's
12: what you just said is false.
13: That's the first part, and as we always do, we gotta play you the rest, and here's Jake Tapper stepping on his own tongue.
14: President Trump has gone to, quote, extraordinary lengths to keep specifics about his meetings with Russian President Vladimir Putin secret, even keeping them from top members of his own administration. Take a listen to how President Trump responded Saturday night when asked directly if he has ever worked for Russia.
15: I think it's the most insulting thing I've ever been asked. I think it's the most insulting article I've ever had written.
14: The president did not directly answer the question. It's a stunning turn of events. Do you think the president of the United States ever worked on behalf of the Russians against American interests?
13: And then the left wonders why we don't trust them. Welcome back, everybody. Kevin Jackson's here listening to. Why would you trust these knuckleheads? When he says, I think it's disgusting how you answer that question. Well, he didn't answer the question. Yeah, he did. He did. He said, I think it's disgusting. You know that I didn't do that. Now, I get it. You can split hairs and if you want to be Jake Tapper and say, I've never done. But come on. Seriously? This is what we're after. This is why I call it a freak show. This is why I tell you the freak show continues day after day. And it's never going to get better for the Democrats. Forget about it. And let me tell you something else. If you think that suddenly these people are going to wake up and it's going to just be everybody for, you know, we're all going to work together and do things for the greater good of the country, you can forget about it. That ship has sailed. And let me tell you why I've come to this conclusion. I've been watching all these historical documentaries, and there are always people out there who go against the grain. And what makes, you know, for like I said, when I watched the one on George Washington, and I'm looking at people siding with the British, trying to help the British. Here we are looking for freedom. We're being oppressed. They don't see it that way because a handful of people were getting over. There's always a handful of people getting over. And what you're trying to do is get between them and your money, the money that they're going after because they want your money. They don't want to work for theirs. You go look at the people who were doing well when we were forming the colonies. It was always people that it was easy for them. They had greased the skid. Somebody, the Brits were saying, look, you go along with us. We'll let you get through. You know, we'll let you thrive. I don't know about you, but do you want to live when your master is the one who holds the purse strings over everything that you do? Why do you think people become entrepreneurs? Because they say, I don't want to work for somebody else. I don't want somebody else to have dominion over me. When you talk to clients and you say, hey, look, you got one client that's 80%. They go, ooh, that's terrible. Kevin, we got to expand. We got to have more than that. I can't be that vulnerable. Nobody wants to be put in a position where one person or a group of people can hold dominion over you. And that's where we find ourselves. We set up a government that supposedly wouldn't allow for that because the people who went there would always believe that they represented us. When did we cross the Rubicon? To where politicians went, you know what? I'm no longer going to represent them. I'm going to represent myself. When did government employees start making so much money that the private sector is going, wait a minute. Look, when FDR put all these different things together to save the country and said, look, We can hire people, engineers, and people to build and help out. It was meant to be, one, we're going to give you the ability to learn a craft, to come do something for the government, but mostly for the greater good. There would be a number of people that would understand it was sacrifice to work for the government. If you were an engineer, yeah, you might be able to go out and get a job doing something, make, you know, 30% more. But if you were doing it for the government, it was consistent. It was there. You know, it was going to be a good job. You'd work in a lot of different things. You'd hone your skill set, and then maybe you'd move on to go do something else, and we could contract with you. But it wasn't. You get what I'm saying? It wasn't meant for you to get rich. It was meant for you to get a career. I mean, consider that for just a bit. You go to the government, you learn. I don't want you to learn on roads and bridges, but I'm saying you learn, there are people that are going to stay there. They get promoted, but they're there for the greater good. Then you go out and go, hey, I got a better idea. So you go outside of government, start your own company. That is really how they say necessity is the mother of invention. But we created this conveyor belt system where people are, you know, constantly on the rat race. And then let's face it, your employer, you're at the behest of your employers. To some degree, that's what this radio show is. We depend on you guys. You know, now we have, you know, ads that get generated and make us a little bit of chump change. But when that's not, if that were going the way that it should go, man, no offense, we wouldn't even care if you, I mean, we'd want you to donate because we want to know who wants to help our kids and stuff like that. But we wouldn't depend on that. Because Melissa and I, we can't put any money in that stuff anymore. But the point is, we would be able to do that. Take care of ourselves. But we can't because we're shadow banned. And it's no fun when you're trying to run charities and obviously a business and you're at the behest of others. It's no fun. We're good enough at what we do here that it should pay for itself. We should have advertisers. Oh, Kevin, can we advertise on your show? You know, most of the advertisers we've had on this program were friends of mine that said, Kevin, love the help, blah, blah, blah. Didn't care if they got a return. They did. They got a return, but they didn't care. But they should be beating a door down to us. And it's a struggle, but we get up and do it because that, you know, it is what it is. Anyway, let me get back on track here. So I'm going to play this clip. This is the IRS, well, it's self-explanatory.
16: Staffing, a good example of overstaffing would be the IRS has got 1,400 people who are dedicated to provisioning laptops and cell phones. So if you join the IRS, you get a laptop and a cell phone, you're provisioned. So if each of those IRS officers or employees provisioned two employees per day, you could provision the entire IRS in a little more than a month. So 12 times a year,
17: it doesn't make any sense. Why would you have 1,400 people whose only job it is to give out a laptop and a phone?
16: Right. The whole IRS could be handled once a month. So that doesn't make any sense.
13: See, that's what I'm talking about. We've got this bloated government. One thing inside of the government, 1,400 people who hand out laptops and cell phones. That's their job. I've worked at big companies, and to be honest with you, I don't know how many did it, but I know this. I call IT. Whenever you went on board, they'd say, hey, IT is going to be delivering your laptop. I don't think the cell phone, I've never worked at a company where they gave me a cell phone, except they told me when I was in the rep business, we'll cover your cell phone costs. You got your own phone. 1,400 people to hand out laptops. Look, how many employees does the IRS have? Let's say they have 100,000. I get it. In different locations, even, whatever the number is. If you had 100 people handing out cell phones and provisioning computers, I'd say, okay. Because once you know, the people that have been there a while, you've already gotten yours. So when there's an upgrade, there's a way to do it. You structure it. But I'm going to say 100. And if I went out on a limb, 200. And that's if you got 100. I don't know how many employees they have. I know they got quite a few. So I'm not trying to downplay it. But 1,400, I know is too many. That I know. But that's what we've become. We've become, government has become so bloated. It's one thing when FDR goes, hey, look, we're in the depression. There are things that we need to do that we don't need to subcontract. We can do this in-house, so to speak. I think everything should have in-house employees. And then you outsource the critical stuff, maybe. I'm okay with that. But what's funny is we've got a government that can't give us accountability for the War Department, can't give us accountability for its own budget. They've done studies where there's 250 people in departments doing the same thing. And if you can't even get your own house in order, how dare you want more money from me? Oh my goodness. This is what bugs me about politics. Is politicians are not paid to solve problems. They are paid. They're like pharmaceutical companies. You know, they're going to keep the body sick because there's no money in the cure.
18: He's putting an end to identity politics.
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20: With SRN News, I'm Agnew in Washington. Luigi Mangione has pleaded guilty to federal charges.
21: Luigi Mangione has pleaded guilty to federal stalking charges in the killing of UnitedHealthcare CEO Brian Thompson. In the courtroom behind me, Mangione spoke about how he came to New York City, targeted Thompson, and then ultimately shot and killed him outside a Midtown Manhattan hotel. Mangione said that after years of back pain, navigating the complicated healthcare system in the United States, he decided to take action.
20: As Michael Sysak reporting, a shooting involving multiple suspects and five people shot has prompted a lockdown at Virginia State University today. County police say the five victims were transported to hospitals. One initially listed as having life-threatening injuries has been upgraded now to critical conditions. New York City Mayor Zohran Mamdani said to be backing a measure that critics say could hit consumers right in the wallet, mandating that Amazon actually hire all of its delivery drivers and give them regular jobs rather than use subcontractors. Here's Damian Troisi now with a look at the week ahead on Wall Street.
22: Several big retailers will release their latest financial results this week. Home Depot reports its results on Tuesday, followed by Target and Lowe's on Wednesday, and then Walmart on Thursday. The results will help give investors a more detailed picture of how businesses and consumers handled stubbornly high inflation during the second quarter. Profit reports and forecasts from Home Depot and Lowe's could provide more insight into the home renovation market. Updates from retail giants Target and Walmart could provide insight into how households are budgeting and spending. The Federal Reserve on Wednesday will release minutes from its policy meeting in July. Damian Troisi, New York.
20: On Wall Street, it was a losing session to cap the week. It was the Dow down by 107 points at the closing bell. This is SRN News. Top tennis stars talk about transgenderism. The details from correspondent Michael Harrington.
23: The Women's Tennis Association recently banned men, and Aryna Sabalenka thinks that's a good idea. The number one ranked female player in the world, along with number three ranked Jessica Pegula, are cheering the WTA for taking action. Sabalenka says, quote, "It's obvious that biologically the men are way stronger than women, so I feel like it would not really be fair for the women to compete against biological men." Michael Harrington reporting.
20: Australians will now be asked to reveal their so-called sexual orientation, whether they identify as a different gender, in the latest census that takes place every 5 years in that country. The 66-question census is the first under a center-left Labor Party government since 2011. The current government decided to allow the LGBT questions after having dropped them temporarily 2 years ago, saying that they were divisive. This is SRN News. Federal authorities had an investigation in place targeting groups protesting immigration enforcement.
24: Court documents indicate there was a federal undercover surveillance operation ongoing in Minnesota, which apparently targeted progressive organizations, labor unions, and other groups protesting immigration enforcement in Minneapolis. The program was called Operation Puppet Master.
20: That's Laura Winters. The White House reports some countries are routing their exports through third countries to avoid U.S. tariffs.
0: The result is an annual loss of $19 billion to $26 billion. The report claims China responded to 2018 tariffs by sending goods to other countries for packaging and assembly, making it appear U.S. imports from China had dropped, but enabling Beijing to continue growing its manufacturing sector in ways that could challenge American factories and jobs.
20: And that is correspondent Rich Thomason reporting. You'll get more on these stories at srnnews.com.
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26: In 1783, the Revolutionary War was nearly over, but America's future remained uncertain. Officers in the Continental Army were angry. Congress had failed to provide promised pay, and some considered using the Army's power to force the government's hand. George Washington understood their frustration, but he also knew the liberty they had fought to win could be destroyed by the very army that secured it. Washington confronted his officers and urged them to choose honor, patience, and loyalty to the Republic over rebellion. He could have used their anger to increase his own power. Instead, he used his influence to restrain it. Power asks what it can take. Character asks what duty requires. Washington's lesson still stands. Freedom survives when leaders place principle above ambition and remain faithful to God, country, and the people they serve.
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27: Tonight, there will be a chance of a thunderstorm in some areas early this evening, clearing up later to bring partly cloudy skies with a low of 79. Looking ahead to tomorrow, expect partly sunny and warm weather with the possibility of a thunderstorm in parts of the region during the afternoon, reaching a high of 96. That's your AccuWeather forecast. I'm meteorologist Jason Caterina for AM 860, The Answer.
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29: 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We'll see about that.
30: I really do hope it's somebody we want to see. But you know what? Son of a gun. Say hello to my little friend.
31: I'm being completely serious when I say you have to be a lunatic to be a leftist, a progressive, a Democrat, DSA, or anything associated with the left. You have to be clinically insane. You scroll any news feed and convince me otherwise. I'll watch you. I'll go over to the left. I'll say, just pull up your feed, your X feed. Pull up your Google feed. You can't run from leftism. It's everywhere. It's insanity. And I can pretty much bet you 99% of you agree with me that, I mean, I don't know where to even start. Look, here's my thing. You don't even need to know what we think as conservatives to know. I'm talking about us, the other side. You don't even need to look at us to judge leftism for what it is. Judge it on its own merits. Forget that there's another side. See, normally when I debate something, I say, well, let me jump on the other side and see what's going on. With leftism, you don't have to do that. You just take their argument. Children should be sexualized in the second grade or 8 years old. Do you need to jump on the other side and go, you know, I don't think that's the case. How do you even come to this? The rape culture of Muslims, for example, open borders. I know. Kevin, come on, talking about the same thing. We do it every day, but you're still here. I talk about the same things because every day I get up, I do more research on news than any of you. I can tell you that's true. I can absorb more news. And in fact, I'm hurting myself because I'm doing something that psychologists say, Kevin, you shouldn't do. You shouldn't be always looking at, you know, your phone. You shouldn't always be absorbing all this stuff, observing everything around you, because it's doing something to your brain. But that's okay. I'm qualified. The point is, I absorb all this. I'm talking to people. It is my job, and I believe, in the top 0.1% of it. And I'm telling you, I've looked at everything. It's funny when my PR team says, Kevin, we want you to go on the radio and do such and such. And they go, are you prepared to talk about this subject? Yep. So they, I'm like Universal Man. They don't care. They're like, if we got to fill somebody in that we know is going to give a good interview, it's going to know details. I'm talking about, sometimes I'm doing an interview and God will go, Kevin, remember this little detail I put in your brain here? And I spit it out and it's profound. And the radio host will go, Kevin, I never thought about it like that. Or the, you know, TV, if I do a little TV. And they're like, that's a great thing. And they say it all the time. Sometimes I got to play these interviews because I'm not joking. And I'm not bragging either. I don't care about it. It's God's gift to me. I'm God's gift. Always wanted to say that. I'm God's gift. Look, the point is, I know it. And I've looked at all the news. And you know what I find out? How crazy leftists are. And I saw a video. I'm just going to start with this. It was a video of a guy. He's dressed like a baby. And he's talking when he's got a pacifier in his mouth. And he calls himself an age regressor. Play that clip.
6: Hello. So I'm looking for a caregiver, someone who's willing to let me move in with them for free and take care of me. And treat me like a baby girl 24/7, 365 days a year for the rest of my life. I am a permanent age regressor. Sorry, I like my testing right now. So I'm a permanent age regressor. I usually help cope with all my doggy stress, the need for comfort and past trauma. Again, I'm looking for a caregiver who's willing to let me move with them, buy me baby stuff, and treat me like a baby 24/7.
31: Now, he was a bit difficult to understand. After all, he is a baby. Now, this is a 30-something, almost, I'm just guessing here, 30-something-year-old man, right? And he wants somebody to take care of him 24/7 for the rest of his life. He's got a pacifier, a passy in his mouth. He's dressed like a baby. He's laying in bed. And that's what he wants. Let me just put it this way. If I were mocking leftists, if I were making up stuff about them that because I wanted to lie, you could give me 3 lifetimes and pump me with LSD or whatever you take it. And I couldn't come up with something this crazy. Folks, this is people coming up with stuff. I don't know how they do it. I don't know what think tanks, you know, I guess it's probably Wackademia, right? Because I couldn't think of this. My brain is not wired to look for silliness like this. Age regressor. Look, I get young girls, hotties, that want some sugar daddy to take care of them while they get through college until they can find themselves a rich husband. I get that. But I don't get somebody going, oh, be a little baby, and I'm going to age regress, and somebody's going to take it. Look, at some point, when your 80-year-old butt is wrinkled up, they're going to say, okay, baby, it's time for you to get out of here. What age does an age regressor get kicked to the curb? Where do these lunatics come up with this? Folks, this is normal. This is, look, I'm not even, I have so many stories, and it, I mean, I've been doing this for a long time. Some of you know, I know I don't look it, but I'm older than I look, and I've been doing this a while, and I don't wake up a day and not find something, and I go, what, really? I mean, my mind is focused on helping, you know, I got so many clients now, and I'm, you know, it's like, you know, okay, your business is doing this. Let's get you up there, you know, and all these people have dreams and they have hopes. I don't need recharging, but it does charge my batteries. And, you know, I've got this, I don't know, Tesla batteries that just run all the time. They never seem to deplete. But I want to help companies. I want to help young entrepreneurs. Helped a guy named Victor. He called me up. He's like, Kevin, man, I couldn't thank you enough. We redid his website. I told him, Victor, no offense, you're not going to sell your product the way you're selling. He's like, man, where God sent you to me. It's what he says. And then we have the left is doing this kind of nonsense. I'm just floored. I'm going to spend part of this hour just showcasing some of the things that I found in my newsfeed. Folks, I haven't even gotten to the stuff I actually want to talk to you about. Sit tight, though. We'll be back. Most of you know my story. I grew up poor, lost my mom before I turned 5. My father was in San Quentin prison most of my life. I faced odds that could have broken some people, but I learned how to overcome tragedy because of America. I feel compelled to help create a generation of young people who know how to overcome hardship and who express true love for this country. I also want to strengthen every American who feels forgotten or abandoned. But this is not about me. It's about you, because you're the heart of the show. Your stories, your resilience, your quiet patriotism. My role is to bring honest takes on politics and culture to spark hope and real conversations. 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
10: 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The miracle? It united civil liberties left and the don't tread on me right. These folks agree on nothing. Now they agree on Flock. That's not a controversy. That's a perfect storm. Yesterday, Flock CEO felt the heat. New limits on police access. His words were not Big Brother. Too late. Vandals are ripping cameras right off the poles. Cities and HOAs are canceling contracts. Flock's bracing for serious losses. And here's the kicker. The government's plate readers, still up. Still scanning, still watching you drive to Target. Guess when the whole country gives you the bird? The flock scatters. Get more tech news that you can use with my free newsletter, getkim.com. When police search the car of the man who assassinated a Minnesota lawmaker and her husband in their own home, they found a notebook. Inside, a handwritten list of 11 websites. 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
17: How do you do it? I would really like some leftists to call the show and tell me, Kevin, you guys don't understand, you know, please explain it to me. I have to understand what's going on in their brains. Because normally, when I tell you guys, the way I look at a problem is I jump on the other side. If you say to me, Kevin, I like having sex with children, I go, okay, well, let me jump. But in this case, I don't need to jump over there. I don't get it. Welcome back, folks. Kevin Jackson's here listening to. We're talking about leftist insanity on steroids. And I'm telling you this. I don't need to fight them. I can just let them describe what it is they like, whatever they do. And you just sit there and you shake your head. Now, look, I'm not talking about you like to noodle, you know, catch catfish in the pulling them out of their holes or something like that. I'm not talking about things that people do, you know, some of my redneck buddies, you know, that do things out in the country. And you're like, hey, man, why are you blowing up cars? You know, stuff, whatever. I get it. There's people that do crazy. I'm talking about things that you just go, you shake your head and go, what? There's some things I watch people do that's crazy. And I go, I might actually try that. But I haven't found many things on the left that I go, I might actually try that. I mean, I've had my hold my beer moments, right? Not your beer. I have held the beer for many people that said, covered, hold my beer. And I went, oh boy, here it comes. But I've had my own moments, as have you. And so I get it. But the things that the left do is insane. And you know what? The more we don't talk about it, the more we just kind of brush over, like, oh, it's no big deal.
31: You know, like in Texas, they're putting in these foot baths in the airports for Muslims. What? You can't do something for one religion that you don't. Well, Kevin, that's their religion. You Baptists don't have a foot bath. Well, then let's get one. Or I'm non-denominational, but if they get a foot, it's, I'm growing up poor like I did when I grew up with my brother. If my brother got one shoe, I wanted the other one. He don't get two shoes. We get a shoe each, and we can determine who wears it when. But it had to be fair. We allow this unfair. Right now in Massachusetts, they want to set up some Muslim commission. For what? Do you guys understand the level of infiltration that's happening with Muslims and in Hindi and what? And by the way, if a group wants to get together, that's the way we work. But here's my thing. Whatever you do, Muslim, Hindi, Amish, whatever, it cannot thwart the war, the laws or the culture of America. I love the different things that culturally people bring. I've been to Italian town, Little Italy. I've been to Chinatown. You know, you go places and you see the culture, but you still know you're in America. Laws apply. They don't apply with these folks. Speaking of which, Mr. Ali Shekhani, born in Pakistan, he came here on a student visa, built a fortune. He drives a Rolls Royce to a Texas police station because he's an elected Republican lawman. And when he's not hosting Pakistani dignitaries, including the head of the Pakistani consulate inside of an American law enforcement office, he goes back to his home country in Karachi, and he throws stacks of cash in the air to people, to men, because no women are allowed. It would be haram. But anyway, just giving you an idea, this guy was elected in Texas as a lawman, as a Republican. I'm not casting aspersions. He may very well be Republican and say, you know what? I want to bring my Pakistani culture here, but I'm going to follow the law. If he's that type of Republican, good for him. But I got my eye on him. But there's a judge in Great Britain. His name is Amjad Nawaz. And he allowed a 70-year-old Muslim to walk free after the Muslim man sexually assaulted a 12-year-old girl. And in 2016, he had done the same thing with another case similar involving a Muslim. But in the same year, he sentenced a white guy to 8 years in prison for the same crime. Now, see, this is what I don't get. And his excuse is, well, in Muslim culture, that's not a crime. But in your culture, it is. So for him, he's dispensing the law equally. This is what I don't understand. And leftists want this. Let me tell you, who should be the biggest outcry against Islam? American white women, the Karens, the ones that are out there mad at us because your mailbox is 3 inches too high and she runs the HOA. Or she doesn't like your MAGA hat. Or your Trump sticker, or whatever. You get what I'm saying? This is the nuttiness of leftism. Look, I'm just giving you news feed as it occurs. This is the news feed. Tracy Rosenthal, this is Mandani's rent advisor, hasn't paid her rent in Brooklyn for years. She organized a tenant strike and pushed her black landlord into foreclosure. So the bank takes over his business, something that he probably, who knows, invested in, maybe inherited from his family, who knows, listed her as a squatter. Is that fair? Just, again, this is leftism. This is the person Mandani chose to be his rent advisor. God. So I want to play this clip. This is a black teacher, and he's crying because of what's happening in the education system. Hey, Republicans, you might want to take note.
0: These kids are leaving high school and going to college, and they couldn't fill in four words. Four words. I literally broke down in the middle of class. This is only day two. And I have seniors who simply cannot read and seniors who cannot write. They can reason. They have the ability to defend their reasoning if it's talking to their homeboy, but applying that to a written text, two paragraphs, and they couldn't do it. Our young black men, our young brown men, our young black girls, and our young brown girls.
31: These are seniors in his school. They can't read or write. And I was at the Republican Governors Association meeting years ago, and to the life of me, I said to myself, how are you guys not, how are we spending a dime additional in education? How are we talking about additional teacher pay when black and brown kids are getting through to high school, to the senior level in high school, and they can't read or write? And you guys can't make that a real race issue. Why would a school system graduate mostly black and brown kids who can't read? Why would they let that happen? They want an ignorant population of black and brown kids. How do you not take advantage of that? We'll be back.
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5: With SRN News, I'm Bob Agnew in Washington. A lockdown today on a Virginia State University campus after a shooting that left five people injured. Police say that they were suffering from non-life-threatening injuries at a local hospital. Luigi Mangione pleaded guilty to federal charges yesterday for stalking down a healthcare CEO and murdering him 2 years ago. New York City Mayor Zohran Mamdani is backing a controversial new measure critics say could only drive prices up for consumers by making it more expensive to deliver the goods so many have come to depend upon. Mayor Mamdani is supporting the so-called Delivery Protection Act. It would force Amazon to directly hire delivery drivers and warehouse workers now employed through independent contractors, something opponents say would take efficiency out of the system. It would wipe out small delivery businesses and vastly boost Amazon's labor costs. This is SR.
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20: 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But Donald Trump has taken a mallet to the economy. Things are unaffordable because of Donald Trump. 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How many times do we have to...
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23: Tonight, expect a chance of a thunderstorm early this evening with conditions clearing up to be partly cloudy later on. The temperature will drop to 79 degrees. Tomorrow will bring partly sunny skies and warmth with a chance of a thunderstorm in some areas during the afternoon. The high will reach 96 degrees. That's your AccuWeather forecast. I'm meteorologist Jason Caterina for AM 860. 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
24: He's putting an end to identity politics.
25: Telling it like it is.
26: I thought the truth was potent, but it's nothing compared to this.
24: He's Kevin Jackson.
27: Yeah. They tell us he's black.
28: Negro, that's all you had to say.
29: So I know we have like some efforts to increase diversity in the district. So I'm wondering, especially around administration, are there financial incentives for black and brown people to work here? It's an extra burden, quite frankly, to be a black and brown teacher and administrator in the district. And so I think we should start thinking about that financially if we're not already. But I know we call ourselves leaders, and I know we have an Office of Equity and Belonging, so I'm sure we can figure it out. We got money.
31: I was a black teacher in Hartford, Connecticut, and she wants black pay. I can see a group of people saying, excuse me, did you say back pay? No, black pay. Yeah, she's articulating her. Listen, I'm black, and being a black teacher in America is difficult. Being a black person in America is difficult since we can't get reparations on a larger scale. I'd like it for the teachers. And what's funny is the white folks are in there going, you're so brave. If I were a white person sitting there, I'd say, so let me just get this straight. You want to make us believe that you're so, you know, downtrodden that you got to have something extra that because you're, what exactly are you not getting? Well, what is it that you know? Nobody pushes back. Welcome, folks. Kevin Jackson's here. 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KJRadio.com, 844-551-8255. Understand, a black woman sitting around a bunch of white folks in Hartford, I don't know what the makeup was. It wasn't just black folks talking about, well, if y'all want to do DEI, this is the way to do it. And y'all got the money. This is the world we live in. This is the world that they want young black people to wake up to and go, oh, wow. Yeah, you're right. I'm black. I'm downtrodden in America. So I deserve something just based on my skin color. It's so ridiculous. I don't even, how do you cover this? I'm looking for new words. Oh my goodness. What else we got? We got, I don't know if you guys have heard about this, but there are these sham marriages by the Chinese. And we're cracking down on it. The Justice Department said, we're not going to let you get away with this. Sham marriages. So they're prosecuting, the Justice Department's now finally going after these, and it won't just be the Chinese, but they're looking at all of it. And they're also looking at illegals who came here and lied on their applications. All this stuff is being looked at. And here's what I hope they're doing. I hope they're using AI. I hope they're going and looking at these things and saying, this doesn't make sense how these people got together. Now, the only question for us is going to be, do they have enough investigators? But we are making progress because the SPLC is back in the news, as I'm sure you guys have heard.
30: Good afternoon.
1: Today, a few minutes ago, in the Middle District of Alabama, a grand jury returned an 11-count indictment charging the Southern Poverty Law Center with 6 counts of wire fraud, 4 counts of bank fraud, and 1 count of conspiracy to commit money laundering. According to the charges in the indictment, the SPLC is a nonprofit entity that purports to fight white supremacy and racial hatred by reporting on extremist groups and conducting research to inform law enforcement groups with the goal of dismantling these groups. As the indictment describes, the SPLC was not dismantling these groups. It was instead manufacturing the extremism

0: In total, according to the indictment, between 2014 and 2023, SPLC paid at least $3 million to 8 individuals at least. These individuals were affiliated with the Ku Klux Klan, United Klans of America, National Socialist Movement, Aryan Nations Affiliated Sadistic Souls Motorcycle Club, the Nationalist Socialist Party of America, Nazis, and the American Front. Now, as the indictment lays out, after SPLC paid members of these extremist groups, it created work product that reported on these activities that the members participated in or contributed to. And to that end, it was doing the exact opposite of what it's told its donors it was doing.
1: Now, we talked about this and maybe even played this clip before, but I want to reinforce that this is a group that purports to be a group that is, you know, trying to get rid of racism, but it's paying for it. You know this. They finally indicted somebody, and that woman is, you know, money laundering. I think even was giving money to her boyfriend. I mean, there's all kinds of things, squirrely stuff. What about Black Lives Matter? Remember them? Collect all that money. And then what do the people do that run it? They go buy themselves multi-million-dollar homes. Do you think these people are trying to solve problems? Again, I give you the news of the left that we have to go and uncover. Now, while we're in the process of uncovering it, they purport themselves to be, oh, we're stand-up citizens. We're trying to fight racism. We're trying to fight sexism. We're trying to fight homophobia and all this. And meanwhile, they are fomenting it. They are the ones who are creating it. And you know what they want? They want you to be stupid. Kevin, he's stupid. He came through the school system. He can't think for himself. You know, we're going to make sure he doesn't understand what's going on. And I give you that black teacher who's crying in his classroom day two, saying, I'm watching children who don't even understand the power of the mind. They don't understand how beautiful that thing that sits inside of their brain is, how unlimited it is in imagination and where it can take them. And instead, they're relegated to whatever is force-fed to them through the media and all the conveyor belt of ignorance that the left gives them. And this is what I'm trying to help people avoid. And whether you believe it or not, many on our side suffer the same fate. They don't know how to think widely. And I'm not being critical of people. And by the way, we all have our blind spots. I'm not removing myself from it. We all have our blind spots. But if you're smart, you do notice it. You understand it. And you go, oh, I don't know that. I better go get a little bit more knowledge about it. Or I need to avoid putting my time, energy, money, etc. into it. In other words, I can enjoy something and see somebody else benefiting and go, oh, that's pretty cool. But I don't have any interest. But it's not going to suck me in. It isn't going to get me because I know I'm stupid on that. We've got to learn how to, you know, a lot of stuff. There's a lot of things that we don't know. And we got to understand the game that's being played. But here's what conservatives know. We know there's a game. The left doesn't think there's a game. They think that they're right. You know, their righteousness means that, oh, everything must be copacetic because this is the way we think. And they have no clue. And I'm not even close to being done. I mean, that teacher, man, it hits me hard because I was one of those kids that they would have loved to have stolen my ability to think. But I came from a different school of thought. Everything to me was curiosity. And I live by a quote that I'll quote all the time from Descartes that said, the mind once expanded never regains its original shape. I live by that. Every single day, I learn something new. And I'm not talking about, oh, I learned a new word or whatever. I'm talking about I learned something fascinatingly new. And it's funny to me because I'll be talking to friends and my depth of knowledge that I used to be 2 layers deep will be 5 layers deep. And I forget, oh, I watched, you know, something on, you know, a history channel or something like that. And I went, oh, and so.

0: suddenly I'm spitting back things like, bloop, bloop, bloop, bloop, bloop, bloop, bloop. And then I start spitting out some other fact that I went and looked up on the internet after that. And I verified that through three sources. And I'm suddenly, I'm much more knowledgeable about something than I ever imagined. I told you guys the other day, my son started doing that. He's like, Dad, you know, what? And I was like, whoa, who is this kid? He's starting to resemble his father. Whoever that is. Sorry, babe. Just kidding. But look, again, what do you want to talk about? The SPLC, it's a metaphor for everything what the Democrats stand for. Every one of their people running for office, everything that they stand for. The SPLC, it's a fraud. It's a front. It's a mask. I told you, Democrats, leftists, they wear masks. They don't want you to know who they really are because they don't like who they really are. Do you like you? I'm going to make you a bet. I bet you like you. They don't like themselves.
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13: In 1783, the Revolutionary War was nearly over, but America's future remained uncertain. Officers in the Continental Army were angry. Congress had failed to provide promised pay, and some considered using the Army's power to force the government's hand. George Washington understood their frustration, but he also knew the liberty they had fought to win could be destroyed by the very army that secured it. Washington confronted his officers and urged them to choose honor, patience, and loyalty to the Republic over rebellion. He could have used their anger to increase his own power. Instead, he used his influence to restrain it. Power asks what it can take. Character asks what duty requires. Washington's lesson still stands. Freedom survives when leaders place principle above ambition and remain faithful to God, country, and the people they serve.
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14: NYPD says it will not send security with Mayor Mamdani's wife when she visits Syria and Lebanon next month. And the mayor now blaming his staff for the mixed messaging. Nate Foy joins us now with the details. Nate, what happened?
15: Hey, Griff. So, yeah, the Big Apple's first lady is headed to the Middle East without a taxpayer-funded police escort. And it comes after sort of a high-profile back and forth between the mayor and the NYPD. A police spokesperson says, quote, the NYPD does not send officers to countries with level 4 travel advisories for discretionary reasons not linked to investigative work. Earlier in the week, a source told the New York Post that the First Lady had requested the escort, and a spokesperson for the mayor's office had confirmed that police would, in fact, join her. They even issued this statement saying the detail would join her on the trip per the NYPD's strong recommendation. That might be because both countries on her itinerary happen to be on the State Department's do not travel list because of security concerns. However, yesterday, after the NYPD denied those plans, Mayor Mamdani blamed the back and forth on a miscommunication.
16: There was a miscommunication. She hasn't yet taken this trip.
0: I think Mamdani's going to wear thin really fast on the New York scene. I don't think it's going to be nearly what people think. I think people are going to get sick of this guy. I think they already are. I don't think people really like what he's doing. And I like it because I think it draws to attention exactly what we've been talking about. If you don't watch out, guys like him get into office, guys like El Sayed get into office. Mike Rogers, I'm going to tell you, you got to help this guy. We have to pick our fight strategically. I know the Republican Party will. On this one, I don't think they have much of a choice. I think they got to get behind Mike Rogers. And if it's the Mike Rogers, I think he's an admiral and he's a Navy guy. And he's the one that tipped President Trump off that they were bugging his office in New York, which is why he moved to Mar-a-Lago. Now, there's still sort of a, you know, I've done a little research on him. He's a little squishy in some areas, but I can't, again, I go back to what I've been talking about this entire hour. Leftism, insanity on steroids. How could you be a leftist? I'm not even trying to be mean or be funny. How could you be a leftist? Please explain to me anything that they stand for. I mean, and you could say to me, well, Kevin, you know, they're more sympathetic to LGBTQ. Maybe. I mean, it's debatable. I'm not going to go, no, we're more. No, I'm not going to tell you conservatives are. But here's what I will tell you about conservatives. We don't really care what you do in your bedroom. We do care when you want us to care. That's when we care. Because, see, I don't care. And there are certain things of decorum. I don't care whether you're heterosexual or homosexual. I don't care. I don't like people. Like in the military, they called it PDA, public display of affection. I'm not big in that. Hold hands. And all that, but making out and doing what? Look at what the leftists do when you put these people in their parades and stuff. They don't do a parade to say, we're here, please recognize us, whatever. No, they want to show you the most debased side of who they are in the LGBTQ. Black folks, black leftists don't get together and say, hey, listen, you know, we're a civilized group. When you see black leftists get together, let me just say this. You don't want to be anywhere around it. You don't. It's dangerous. And I know there are people out there, Kevin, man, these are incendiary comments. I'm incendiary. How? I'm telling you the truth. I've been in it. I'm black. I know. I got crazy family. I don't want to be around them. So when I'm telling you this, I'm telling you it because it's true. Anyway, here's the thing I really do want to talk about this last part of this hour, which is the WNBA, because they're under fire. And Chris Ripa, he tweeted, the WNBA can't figure out what to do because they already have biological men playing in the league. That had to be one of the funniest comments because you guys know I call it the Black Lesbian League. And people squeamish, oh, Kevin, I have friends who tell me, Kevin, don't call him baby black Jesus. Don't call it the Black Lesbian League. I get it. You're squeamish. You grew up different than I did. I confront. That's what it is. It's mostly black lesbians playing in this league, and they're mad at the white girls that come in that actually just want to play ball. They want to give women's sports a name. And then you get another side of the left that want to promote the trans, the idiotic, mentally dysfunctional people and say, let's let them in the league.
17: And then you get guys mocking it, like Royce White and Enes Kanter. And Enes Kanter's not mocking it. He's saying, I'm going to confront it. And I love, love, love this. I love it. He is number one. Royce White comes out. And they always, the old saying is, when the first man dances, you know, he looks like an idiot. But when the second person gets up and dances with him, then suddenly everybody wants to dance. And as I told you guys, there are many people coming. And what happened? Joshua Hosler tweeted, just officially declared for the 2027 WNBA draft. Brought the Wilson ball, the jersey, the blue hair, and the vertical that clears the rim. Who's taking me number one overall? The league is about to get a whole lot more interesting. Hashtag let freedom play. Love it. Will Van Boreham, official statement, 2027 draft declaration. Will Wilhelmina Van Boreham, 5'10" point guard, officially declared for the WNBA draft. Former men's basketball player, recently purchased a wig, now identifies as a woman exclusively while playing basketball. The league has been notified. See, this is what you need to do. You need to throw leftism's antics in their faces. So now you got the president of one of the women's leagues going, she was actually commenting about Sophie Cunningham getting, you know, a forearm shiver from that black chick that got kicked out of the game. But now the commissioner of the WNBA is being confronted with, well, what are you going to do? You're going to finally recognize women as women and men as men? So what do we, when do we adjudicate this? When we adjudicate this, we solve it for a lot of people. This is what we're doing. Here's breaking news. With the former NBA athletes entering the WNBA draft conversation, former NBA player, martial artist, and kickboxer James Johnson states that she intends to apply for the women's UFC. This decision follows her coming out publicly to identify as a trans woman just a few days ago. I give you men striking back. Way to go, fellas. By the way, I might try to make the WNBA. I know I'm a bit old. But why not? Why not try out? I mean, if we're going to take this to the level that we should and mocking it, let's take it all the way. Let's do all the sports. Let's do exactly what women, the women's movement didn't want, which is let's just get rid of women's sports altogether. By the way, when's the last time you watched the women's softball game? Okay, beach volleyball, all is forgiven. All right. I don't know if you guys saw that the beach volleyball girl said, hey, we're all women, proud to be it. We date men, you know, come check out our sport. Coming right over, ladies. I love it. I love that we are in a time where I don't know that there's going to be a better time because we're fighting a war. And I want you to understand, just the way MacArthur and all these other great generals, Patton, had to look at the battlefield, we're looking at the battlefield. And we've got battlefield commanders out here going, okay, you take on the WNBA and the, you know, the LGBT in basketball. You take it on in UFC. You take it on in legislation, Mr. President. You know, you take it on with DEI and ESG and all this. And there's a general out there. You know who it is? General Trump. And we're now beginning to get our battlefield, you know, orders. Kevin, you take on racism. And you take on crazyism of leftism. You know? So I've got my marching orders. I broke the seal and, you know, I'm six layers above top secret in talking about what I'm doing here. And I'm letting you guys in on the news. Because this is our battlefield. We have a bunch of crazy people running around out here. And they've been allowed to do it and they've been funded to do it. And you know what's happened? That funding's dried up and now our voices are being heard. How's that? Our voices finally being heard. And it's because we finally said, you know what? This is to the point of ridiculousness. You go with it. This is when I started the NGMW, the Not Gay Men Women. The NGMW. And I did it because I said the only way you seem to get attention is when you put initials on it. So they got the LGBT. We're the NGMW. And then I jokingly said, we're going to fight over the T's because just because you're transsexual doesn't mean that you, you know, if you change to a lady, you might like men. So you can join the NGNWT. And then there's still people questioning. So we'll be the NGNWTQ and we'll do just what they do. Then we'll add a plus for those that don't really know. They just know they're not that. So we'll leave them on our side. And then we jokingly had people that were 67-year-old grandfathers with 13 kids and 87 grandkids saying, Kevin, I didn't realize it, but I'm part of the NGNW. You know, anyway, I got to leave it there.
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19: With SRN News, I'm Bob Agnew in Washington. Luigi Mangione pleads guilty to federal charges in New York.
20: Luigi Mangione has pleaded guilty to federal stalking charges in the killing of UnitedHealthcare CEO Brian Thompson. In the courtroom behind me, Mangione spoke about how he came to New York City, targeted Thompson, and then ultimately shot and killed him outside a Midtown Manhattan hotel. Mangione said that after years of back pain and navigating the complicated healthcare system in the United States, he decided to take action.
19: Correspondent Donna Werder reports on a powerful storm pounding Hawaii's Big Island today.
21: This is an enormous storm.
22: Hawaii Governor Josh Green warning people Friday about Tropical Storm Lala, which has been soaking Hawaii's Big Island since early Saturday. The governor says Lala, which is expected to eventually become a hurricane, could bring more than 20 inches of rain.
21: When there's a tropical storm, which goes up to 73 miles per hour, or a hurricane, which is even fiercer, you have to be careful. If you're on the road and there is an incredible amount of rain coming down, there are going to be car accidents and there will be fatalities. Do not go out if it's unsafe.
22: There's a hurricane warning in effect for the Big Island and a tropical storm warning for Maui County, which includes Maui, Molokai, and other islands. I'm Donna Warder.
19: President Trump pushing what could be a favorable tax change for homeowners.
23: A McLaughlin poll finds that voters support indexing capital gains taxes for inflation by nearly a 4-to-1 margin, 62% to 16%. Supporters say the change would prevent taxpayers from being taxed on gains caused only by inflation, while freeing up hundreds of billions of dollars in locked-up capital for new investments. The poll also shows strong support for expanding the capital gains exemption for homeowners, a move advocates say would encourage seniors to sell their homes and increase housing inventory for younger families.
19: That is Bernie Bennett reporting, and this is SRN News. Is capital punishment moral? Michael Harrington has a report.
24: A new poll from the Pew Research Center indicates that 68% of Americans believe the death penalty is morally justified in the case of murder. 28% disagree. Republicans are more likely than Democrats to support execution, 84% to 51%. The poll also reveals that the groups most opposed to the death penalty include young people, college graduates, and members of minority racial groups. Michael Harrington reporting.
19: More and more important social issues are being decided by state residents at the ballot box. In November, voters in almost every state will have the opportunity to amend the language of their state constitution. Abortion and transgenderism are frequently the object of referendums, and this fall will be no exception. In recent years, in fact, about 100 amendments have been voted on in each election cycle as states reconsider their constitutions. This is SRN News. New York City Mayor Zohran Mamdani is backing up a measure that critics say could hit consumers right in the wallet.
25: Mayor Mamdani supports the so-called Delivery Protection Act, which would force Amazon to directly hire delivery drivers and warehouse workers now employed through independent contractors. Opponents say the move would wipe out small delivery businesses, boost Amazon's labor cost, and drive up prices. One study estimates the average household could pay hundreds more each year, while unions stand to gain. Critics call it another socialist policy, making life less affordable for New Yorkers. Ken Lorman reporting.
19: President Trump's administration on Friday asked the U.S. Supreme Court to allow the White House to continue construction of its $400 million ballroom project while it appeals a lower court order to halt the work. Chief Justice John Roberts set a deadline of Tuesday for plaintiffs to challenge that. This is SRN News.
2: 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Hugh Hewitt isn't sure we should believe the polls.
3: 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How did the polls get it that wrong? It's broken. Polling is absolutely broken. The question is going to be, why are we going to use it anymore? Why is anyone reporting on what polling is?
2: 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And the answer is Sarasota.com.
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10: Tonight, anticipate a chance of a thunderstorm in some areas during the early evening, then becoming partly cloudy. The low will be around 79 degrees. Tomorrow, expect partly sunny skies and warm temperatures with a chance of a thunderstorm in some parts of the region in the afternoon. The high will reach 96 degrees. That's your AccuWeather forecast. I'm meteorologist Jason Caterina for AM 860, The Answer.
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26: I'll say what I want to say, and if the consequence of that is losing money, so be it.
27: My therapist says I have a preoccupation with vengeance. We'll see about that.
28: I really do hope it's somebody we want to see. But you know what? Son of a gun. Shout out to my little friend!
29: We're going to be discussing the impact of these NBA players and even an NFL player declaring that they're going to go into the WNBA draft. And right now, the way the rules are written, the WNBA has got to accept them because they haven't defined woman. I want you to understand the craziness of the WNBA not defining woman. Now, let's just explore it for just a second on the surface before we get into the polling, because I want to explain to you how leftism is losing. Number one, and number two, I want you to understand this. Your identity is much more important than people want you to realize. It's funny. There are entire ecosystems built around, you ready for this? Protecting your identity. But if you don't know who you are and you can be anybody you want to be, why do I need to protect it? I can be whatever I want to be if I can shapeshift. Whole other question. So we've got the WNBA and the NBA. The difference is the W. And we're going to explore that. Right now, I want to talk to you about the Democratic Party, because when we get into this next section, I'll explain to you that what I'm going to talk about next is the reason why you're going to understand what we're going to talk about right now. And I keep telling you this. Give me proof that the Democrats are winning in any way. It doesn't exist. I'm going to stop you. Don't even bother to research it. They're not. And what I want you to understand is how Harry Enten, CNN, they're allowing the word to get out. But this is the Democrats' problem. They have the same problem that Republicans had a while back because we had no leadership. We don't have a problem anymore because when there's a primary, Donald Trump says, there's your winner, there's your losers, and that's the end of it. And the winner wins, the losers lose. And in some cases, when Donald Trump makes the endorsement, everybody else goes, okay, I'm done. They drop out. They leave. It's a rare exception. It happened, I believe, in Iowa, where the people spoke. And that's fine. I think that's great. It's been tested. It isn't 100%. But most people trust Donald Trump. The problem is Trump doesn't always get the right people. He did. So they responded in Iowa and they picked the right guy. Anyway, let me go back to this. By the way, Kevin Jackson's who you're listening to, The Kevin Jackson Show, kjradio.com, 844-551-8255, if you dare. Oh, my goodness. So Democrats are suffering the same fate as Republicans did a while back. Well-deserved, too. See, the Democrats are a fractured group of broken people. They're already idiots, okay? They're already mentally insane. You could classify them as that. And I'm not even kidding. Their policies are insane. And now they have another group that's even more insane than they are. And they don't know who to accept and who to reject. Bernie Sanders accepts Hassan Piker. I'll talk about him tomorrow. Bernie Sanders says this guy's okay. This guy's the one that says, I want these illegals to come over, these Muslim men, so they can rape white women. He said it. He thinks 9/11 was deserved. It was okay. A country should attack another country in that way. And a host of other things that are controversial. Do I need to talk about Graham Platner and Swalwell and Ruben Gallego and lawyered up Governor Newsom and a host of others? Tim Walz, who released a rapist because he said, I think the guy just had a bad day. When he raped a 10-year-old girl. How much insanity do I need to deliver to you? And so Harry Enten says this.
0: House incumbents are in jeopardy like they never have been before. We've seen race after race, Democratic incumbents fall. We just saw one Massachusetts challenger hoping to unseat a 25-year incumbent with us now. CNN senior data analyst Chief data analyst Harry, and look, this is a serious trend we're seeing now.
7: The Democratic Party is throwing out their House incumbents at a record pace because what are we talking about here? Dem House incumbents losing primaries in 2026. We're already up to 6. That marks the highest for a non-post census cycle in at least 50 years. Democrats are infuriated with their party, and as I said at the beginning, they're throwing them out.
0: Is it just a matter of them losing in races for re-election, or are they being thwarted elsewhere as well?
7: Take a look here. Dem nominees for Senate and Gov per cycle, sitting U.S. House members. So far this year, 0-0-0. Haley Stevens, of course, wanted to go up and be the nominee for Senate. Didn't happen. The 2000s average is 4. If this 0 holds, that would be obviously a record or tied for a record. But there is one favorite up, Chris Pappas up in New Hampshire. But that would still be a low for a midterm in the 2000s. So we're not just seeing it in terms of primaries for the House. We're seeing it as they try and climb the ladder as well.
0: What is one of the problems that incumbents are having?
7: How about this? Dems who say that their party is closely tied to elite interests. Look at this. 51% of all Democrats, 59% of those who like the DSA as well. But this is a mainstream thing where it's not just DSA Dems who think that their party is closely tied to elite interests. It's the party at large. No wonder the incumbents are struggling so much in these primaries this season.
0: This is a notable thing here. The similarity between these two numbers is because you always seem to think, oh, is this just a progressive thing?
7: No. No, it is the entire party that is frustrated with their leadership.
0: Okay, and as we look at the map, I mean, I know people think, hey, we're well into August now. We must be done with primaries. We're not.
7: We are not done with primaries. You think that 6 is high? I think it's going to climb even higher. Take a look at this. Okay, chance that seven or more House incumbents lose their primary in 2026. We're up to a 93% chance per the Kalshi prediction market. So we're already at a record, but we're going to climb even higher if we think what's going to happen does happen in these House primaries, because we have Massachusetts, we have Connecticut, we have a whole slew left to be done.
0: A long way to go.
29: Yeah, so what's happening is all this infighting they didn't even expect it. It came out of nowhere. These are seats that people haven't been fighting over. And so the DSA, the cancer inside of the Democratic Party that is the cancer of America, said, you know what? These people they don't know how to protect themselves. They don't know how to go to war. They think the battle remains the same. We're going to go to war with them. So the DSA is making the Democratic Party spend money. Think about what Harry Hinton said. These people are being primaried by their own folks. And you know what the Republicans are doing? They're looking over going, wow, look at that. Spend that money. Bloody each other up. El Sayed, he is not the candidate. Everything dropped the minute that guy got elected. And I'm going to tell you something. He's not going to win the Senate seat in Michigan. I predict that. Short break. We'll be back. Most of you know my story. I grew up poor, lost my mom before I turned 5. My father was in San Quentin prison most of my life. I faced odds that could have broken some people, but I learned how to overcome tragedy because of America. I feel compelled to help create a generation of young people who know how to overcome hardship and who express true love for this country. I also want to strengthen every American who feels forgotten or abandoned. But this is not about me. It's about you, because you're the heart of the show. Your stories, your resilience, your quiet patriotism. 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
11: 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Who is he? What's he supposed to do? Why is everyone dead? 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Soon, Gosling's character meets an alien he names Rocky. Turns out he's on the same rescue mission. This PG-13 drama emphasizes courage and tugs at the heartstrings. 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I'm Adam Holtz for Plugged In by Focus on the Family.
13: We say, God, break this addiction, and you be the authority over my life so I don't feel like I'm thrown to and fro by the chaos in my life.
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13: It means breaking the anger that is in your home, not allowing that anger to be the authority, not allowing that to change how you think about your spouse and how you think about your circumstances, but allowing God to be your authority, where he says you're a masterpiece, that he has good plans for you. And we say, God, let it be. It means breaking the chains of anxiety and depression in your life. 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Yes, there are real diagnoses that we all face, but we cannot allow it to be our authority. We must say, God, you are still my authority. We know you don't waste pain. Lord, be the king over my life.
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29: Democrats have troubles in... I'm going to try to explain it in a metaphorical way, because this thing that's cropped up with the WNBA is a massive problem for the Democrats. Whether you realize it, I'm going to help you. But whether they realize it, I think they do. Everything is now backfiring. See, these two players that decided we're going to go into the WNBA draft, they're doing something incredibly effective because we're talking about it. It trended over the weekend, started trending, Friday? Last Friday? Anyway, they're taking the argument seriously. They're not mocking the premise. They're applying it. Holy mother of Caitlin Clark, folks. I got to hand it to the WNBA. Their insanity over that one letter has created a firestorm. Two former NBA players, one NFL player so far, and I'm going to tell you something, there will be more. I can tell you there'll be more, because some of these guys are going to look at this as, you know, it's a way to get my name back in the news. Hey, you know what? Maybe 51 former NBA, NFL, and maybe soccer players and baseball players will sign a letter stating that the Russian collusion was real. These guys are going, huh, maybe if we push this enough, we'll find our next career. What next? Soccer? I'd love to see a bunch of old soccer players get rid of all the women soccer players and create the old guys soccer league that'll still beat any woman's league in the world, and the U.S. can dominate. Let's see how fast the world changes on that. What else we got? Oh, they just started a women's professional baseball league. Have you seen that? What about if we just take that over before it even gets started? Let's get a bunch of ex-Major League Baseball players and put them into that sport. Any guy that retired within 2 years of retirement is going. I mean, can you imagine a retirement age of 1 to 3 years in any sport, playing in a woman's sport? I mean, I love it because in fact, like I told you guys, the way you defeat leftism is you let them rip it, go run with it. If you can be whatever you want, let's let these guys come in, dominate the league for the next few years. And you know what left? I don't know why all these men are playing in a women's league. Women are biologically. Suddenly their science will come back to them. Hey, leftists, this is what happened when you spend years telling everybody that biological sex is a social construct. It's their own fault. They could have thrown in with the fellas, tried to get their women to make it in the men's league, but no, they wanted separate but equal. So they added, are you ready? The W. I want to be clear because some people are missing it. There are leftists that listen to the program that are going, what's he talking about? Nah, since you didn't use country people. What's he talking about? The difference between the WNBA and the NBA, I don't see it. Yeah, all the intellectuals. See, they're separated by one letter. I want to be clear. People understand. The letter is a W, and it isn't the initial of George W. Bush. No, we're talking about just a W. One little letter. But it raises an important question. What is the W for? Now, I've always assumed it stands for Women's National Basketball Association. But maybe it's for whatever fella, or maybe it's for whoever. Or perhaps the NBA's players that are eyeing getting into the WNBA say it stands for We Have a Problem. Because I want you to imagine a former NBA player. You spent your career playing against grown butt men. You've competed against the LeBron Jameses and I can't name many more, all these other great players. You've been dunked on by people whose necks look like fire hydrants. You spent 82 games getting your ribs arranged by other professional, bowling balls. Then you retire. And somebody says, hey, have you considered the WNBA? That's not a career move, folks. That's a plot twist. And maybe, just maybe, after some of those guys like taking Ivan, what's his name, Allen Iverson, who's broke, maybe Allen will look at it and go, I can maybe get some of my money back and learn how to use it the right way this time. Remember in soccer, now the women get a portion of what the men make. I tell you what, guys, fellas, I don't want to be part of a conspiracy, but how about we go take over soccer with some of our retired soccer players? You don't retire anymore in the NBA, folks. You just go to the W League. The W. Yeah, you can be whatever you want to be. And then do this, fight to make the NBA have to match your salaries. They got all kinds of leagues. They got a old guys tennis league, Andy Roddick and McEnroe and all those guys, occasionally play on it. And they'll even let them play against each other, like Connors would play McEnroe, whatever. People, the tennis look like remedial tennis at this point. These guys are 50, 60 years old. But people still pay to see it because they are reliving the era. There's something for everybody. Right now, the Black Lesbian League doesn't like white girls in their league. You know what? If you want to have a Black Lesbian League, do it. See how long it lasts. Let the economy dictate how it's going to work. I don't think it's going to be very successful. I mean, I don't watch much women's basketball or whatever they call it. But I will tell you this, I pay attention to it because of Caitlin Clark and this new girl. I forget her name, but she's a cutie. She's a forward, I think. I've started paying attention because I'm watching these white girls defend themselves, which, by the way, you're welcome, says Donald Trump. White people are actually fighting back. And so are these white NBA players. Or whatever they are, Croatians or whatever. The one guy didn't, he looked, I mean, he wasn't black. the NBA into the WNBA. It's the basketball equivalent of putting a senior discount sticker on your resume. Maybe the league's next slogan should be WNBA because Europe wasn't hiring. I mean, really? Here's what I love about this whole thing. These guys aren't making some complicated philosophical argument. They're doing something much more dangerous. They're taking the argument seriously. The NBA, the WNBA, the women's movement, really, because the WNBA is just a byproduct of it. They spend years telling us that gender identity is what matters. And oh, by the way, as I've been saying, the bigger overall theme is your identity matters. And I'm not talking about one that's fluid. I'm talking about the one that you know. You were born a male or a female to parents who probably loved you, and you grew up and got all kinds of experiences and became a functioning person. And if you know who you are, you're functioning in this life beautifully.
3: He's putting an end to identity politics.
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6: That's RN News. I'm Mary Rose. President Trump is shifting another aircraft carrier to the Middle East, leaving the Pacific temporarily without one. The USS George Washington will relieve the USS Abraham Lincoln after its extended deployment, underscoring the administration's growing military focus on the Middle East. Israeli airstrikes in southern Lebanon have killed at least 11 people, including three children, in the deadliest attack since a June truce with Hezbollah. Israel says it targeted Hezbollah infrastructure, while Lebanon is condemning the renewed escalation. A powerful 7.7 magnitude earthquake off Indonesia has killed at least 47 people. Aftershocks, landslides, and power outages are slowly rescue efforts while officials have lifted the tsunami warning. This is SRN News.
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24: In 1783, the Revolutionary War was nearly over, but America's future remained uncertain. Officers in the Continental Army were angry. Congress had failed to provide promised pay, and some considered using the Army's power to force the government's hand. George Washington understood their frustration, but he also knew the liberty they had fought to win could be destroyed by the very Army that secured it. Washington confronted his officers and urged them to choose honor, patience, and loyalty to the Republic over rebellion. He could have used their anger to increase his own power. Instead, he used his influence to restrain it. Power asks what it can take. Character asks what duty requires. Washington's lesson still stands. Freedom survives when leaders place principle above ambition and remain faithful to God, country, and the people they serve.
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7: Tonight, there will be a chance of a thunderstorm in some areas early this evening, clearing up later to bring partly cloudy skies with a low of 79. Looking ahead to tomorrow, expect partly sunny and warm weather with the possibility of a thunderstorm in parts of the region during the afternoon, reaching a high of 96. That's your AccuWeather forecast. I'm meteorologist Jason Caterina for AM 860, The Answer.
8: He's putting an end to identity politics.
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28: Negro, that's all you had to say.
24: Former NBA players now say they plan to declare for the 2027 WNBA draft. No joke. Royce White announced his plans after Enes Kanter Freedom made a similar move Friday, both challenging the league over its eligibility rules for transgender athletes. Our Natalie Chuck is live with much more on this. Hi, Natalie.
30: Hi, Aisha. Yeah, Enes Kanter Freedom, the 6'10", roughly 250-pound former NBA center, took to social media yesterday announcing his return to the court, but this time for the Women's League. Listen.
31: After careful consideration and reviewing the current eligibility guidelines, I am officially declaring myself a WNBA prospect. If simply declaring who you are is all that's required, then I meet every single requirement necessary to compete in the WNBA.
30: And shortly after that, former NBA first-round pick Royce White, who played three games in the league, told Fox News Digital that he will also throw his name in the ring for the WNBA draft come 2027.
32: Earlier this week, I made the announcement. I'm transgender. I'm a woman. I identify as sometimes identifying as a woman for purposes of basketball, professional basketball.
30: All of this follows the political firestorm surrounding the WNBA after star player Sophie Cunningham said she wants to protect young girls from playing against biological men. Since then, protests have erupted outside of games. Minnesota Lynx head coach saying last week there are bigger issues in women's sports than transgender players.
33: I think this is what's bothersome, is that there's a faction of people in our country that are making this a massive issue. We have some issues. Number one, we need to protect trans kids.
29: Welcome back, folks. Oh, so much to dissect there, right? There are pieces to those two clips that they play to the guys that we need to follow up on. Because, for example, Enes Kanter Freedom, he goes on to say, I'm not mocking anybody, their gender or anything. I'm serious about it. He's like, it's a new career. I mean, think about it. This is a cakewalk for this dude. He's 6'10". He was a center in the NBA, recently retired. This dude can ball, okay? What do you think it's going to look like when they put him in a game against these women? I'll get more into that. I'm just saying, I watched him play. There's two different games being played. Sophie Cunningham, I love her. I think that girl's amazing. She can't play against this dude. And then Royce White, who barely had an NBA career, he was a bench warmer, but he's like, what am I going to be in this league? I'm going to be a superstar. What's that girl's name? Angel Reese? Move over, Angel. These two good-looking dudes are going to get all the contracts, going to get all the attention. And Royce White, ironically, is black. I mean, he's kind of half, probably mixed. The other dude looks like Kanter, I don't know where he's from, but he looks like he's got some black in him. Yeah, you know, he's probably Turkish or something. So I'm just saying, we got some minorities coming into the league. They will fit in good with those black lesbians, don't you think? What y'all think? You're listening to the Kevin Jackson Show. Kevin Jackson, 844-551-8255. The Kevin Jackson Network. Did you listen to that? At the end of that clip, the coach of the Minnesota team in the WNBA says that the number one issue is for us is to protect trans kids. The number one issue wasn't, inflation, economy, women's rights, you know, avoidance of war. I mean, there are a lot of things that could be number one. For her, the number one issue was protecting trans kids. Coaching the WNBA. Do you think that the WNBA is due for a reckoning? Because I sure do. And speaking of trans kids, are you not amazed at the growth of trans kids? How that's become a thing? To where this coach says, we got to protect them. They're a protected class. They want them to be a protected class. These kids are decorative ornaments for their deranged parents. That's what they are. And the Democrats want to create a whole new a flock of them. They want a conveyor belt of them. Why? Because if these kids don't know who they are when

0: These people, these parents that are allowing these kids to become trans should be in, they should be jailed or put into mental institutions at least. These, that's a whole other subject, right? I think of these kids as, because I know, you've heard me talk about Megan Fox and, forget her name, but she was married to Ben Affleck. Both of these women have, not one, oh, and by the way, Charlize Theron, all three of those women, not one, but two transgender kids, which Jordan Peterson and anybody with common sense would tell you is a statistical impossibility. It's like winning the Powerball. But they proudly put their kids in these little dresses and things and say, oh, my kids are trans. So somebody pushing back and saying, oh, really? Let's put men into there. And I love that Royce White, he's mocking it. The Cantor's not mocking it at all. I think he's just like, look, I'm going to make a statement about this. I think it's ridiculous. And if you're going to have rules, then let's play by the rules. But Royce White says, if I can be whatever I want to be, whenever I want to be it, then when I'm playing in the WNBA, I'm a woman. I'm a transsexual woman. When I'm not, I'm a heterosexual dude. Wouldn't life be nice if you could just switch it up like that? HR calls you in and you're a white person. You say, you know what? I know you're bringing me in here to fire me, but you can't fire fat black leftist women. I'm just sorry. You ain't going to do it. My name is Shaniqua. And then you walk out of there and you become Ted. Right after that, he goes, hey, Ted, hey, how's it going, Bill? Wouldn't life be great? By the way, a man going into the women's league, wouldn't that be groundbreaking? I mean, I'm talking about Enton Freedom, a full-blown man saying, I just want to play in the women's league. You don't have any restrictions on it. So I want to play. Wouldn't that be groundbreaking? I mean, isn't that Billie Jean King challenging Bobby Riggs? Let me put it this way. One of my good friends is a lady named Nancy Lieberman. Now Nancy Lieberman Klein, even though she's gotten divorced. And Nancy Lieberman taught me how to play basketball. That girl can ball. And Nancy almost made it into the NBA. She could play. Now, it was a big deal because if Nancy could have made it, I mean, the fact that she tried out was a huge deal at the time. It put her on the map. And when she played basketball in college, she was just a phenom. I mean, to pick your best basketball player today, she was that on steroids. Caitlin Clark had nothing on Nancy Lieberman Klein. I'll put it that way. So let's examine it for a bit, because how big should it be for a guy to get into the women's league? Exactly. No big deal. And you know why it's no big deal? Because we know if he were to get into that league, he's going to dominate it. Trans men, real men getting into a league, it ain't even a question. Trans men, it ain't even a question. It's just a little lesser of it. We know if ex-NBA players go into the WNBA, there will be no women left within a year. If trans men go in, there won't be any women left within 3 years. Okay? Does that kind of put it in perspective for you? They want to say we're women. They got that W. The league says, but you're biologically male. And these guys are saying so. And that's when the room gets really quiet, right? What a brilliant move. Because it encompasses so many elements, right? It encompasses LGBT. It encompasses just men and women and the so-called toxic masculinity. It encompasses the Me Too, the women's movement. It encompasses the racial element because it brings into play the Caitlin Clarks and the Sophie Cunninghams. It encompasses so much with just one little thing. This is the right doing its own social, pushback. You know, this is us riding on campuses. This is us, you know, destroying buildings. What? But we do it very quietly and very interestingly in ways that the left, we're using their tactics so slick and clever.
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1: 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The miracle? It united civil liberties left and the don't tread on me right. These folks agree on nothing. Now they agree on Flock. That's not a controversy. That's a perfect storm. Yesterday, Flock CEO felt the heat. New limits on police access. His words were not Big Brother. Too late. Vandals are ripping cameras right off the poles. Cities and HOAs are canceling contracts. Flock's bracing for serious losses. And here's the kicker. The government's plate readers, still up. Still scanning, still watching you drive to Target. Guess when the whole country gives you the bird, the Flock scatters. Get more tech news that you can use with my free newsletter. 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When police searched the car of the man who assassinated a Minnesota lawmaker and her husband in their own home, they found a notebook. Inside, a handwritten list of 11 websites. 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
8: Former NBA players now say they plan to declare for the 2027 WNBA draft. No joke. Royce White announced his plans after Enes Kanter Freedom made a similar move Friday, both challenging the league over its eligibility rules for transgender athletes. Our Natalie Chuck is live with much more on this. Hi, Natalie.
9: Hi, Aisha. Yeah, Enes Kanter Freedom, the 6'10", roughly 250-pound former NBA center, took to social media yesterday announcing his return to the court, but this time for the Women's League. Listen.
10: After careful consideration and reviewing the current eligibility guidelines, I am officially declaring myself a WNBA prospect. If simply declaring who you are is all that's required, then I meet every single requirement necessary to compete in the WNBA.
9: And shortly after that, former NBA first-round pick Royce White, who played three games in the league, told Fox News Digital that he will also throw his name in the ring for the WNBA draft come 2027.
11: Earlier this week, I made the announcement. I'm transgender. I'm a woman. I identify as sometimes identifying as a woman for purposes of basketball, professional basketball.
9: All of this follows the political firestorm surrounding the WNBA after star player Sophie Cunningham said she wants to protect young girls from playing against biological men. Since then, protests have erupted outside of games, Minnesota Lynx head coach saying last week there are bigger issues in women's sports than transgender players.
4: I think this is what's bothersome, is that there's a faction of people in our country that are making this a massive issue. We have some issues. Number one, we need to protect trans kids.
0: Welcome back, folks. Oh, so much to dissect there, right? There are pieces to those two clips that they play to the guys that we need to follow up on. Because they, for example, Ennis Cantor Freedom, he goes on to say, I'm not mocking anybody, their gender, anything. I'm serious about it. He's like, it's a new career. I mean, think about it. This is a cakewalk for this dude. He's 6'10". He was a center in the NBA, recently retired. This dude can ball, okay? What do you think it's going to look like when they put him in a game against these women? I'll get more into that. I'm just saying, I watched him play. There's two different games being played. Sophie Cunningham, I love her. I think that girl's amazing. She can't play against this dude. And then Royce White, who barely had an NBA career, he was a bench warmer, but he's like, what am I going to be in this league? I'm going to be a superstar. What's that girl's name? Angel Reese? Move over, Angel. These two good-looking dudes are going to get all the contracts, going to get all the attention. And Royce White, ironically, is black. I mean, he's kind of half, probably mixed. The other dude looks like he's Cantor. I don't know where he's from, but he looks like he's got some black in him. Yeah, he's probably Turkish or something. So I'm just saying, we got some minorities coming into the league. They will fit in good with those black lesbians, don't you think? What y'all think? You're listening to the Kevin Jackson Show. Kevin Jackson, 844-551-8255. The Kevin Jackson Network. Did you listen to that? At the end of that clip, the coach of the Minnesota team in the WNBA says that the number one issue is for us is to protect trans kids. The number one issue wasn't inflation, economy, women's rights, avoidance of war. I mean, there are a lot of things that could be number one. For her, the number one issue was protecting trans kids. Coach in the WNBA. Do you think that the WNBA is due for a reckoning? Because I sure do. And speaking of trans kids, are you not amazed at the growth of trans kids? How that's become a thing? To where this coach says, we got to protect them. They're a protected class. They want them to be a protected class. These kids are decorative ornaments for their deranged parents. That's what they are. And the Democrats want to create a whole new a flock of them. They want a conveyor belt of them. Why? Because if these kids don't know who they are when they grow up, they're easy to manipulate. Who's the most easy to manipulate? You know, a young girl who knows her father loves her and will protect her, has a strong feminine role model in her mother, who's a well-adjusted functional environment, who's more likely to be at risk, her or a girl who doesn't like her father? Her mother is an alcoholic or whatever, goes from man to man. But who's more likely to be influenced by whatever's going on in the world? These people, these parents that are allowing these kids to become trans should be in, they should be jailed or put into mental institutions at least. That's a whole other subject, right? I think of these kids as, because I know, you've heard me talk about Megan Fox and forget her name, but she was married to Ben Affleck. Both of these women have, not one, oh, and by the way, Charisse Theron, all three of those women, not one, but two transgender kids. Which Jordan Peterson and anybody with common sense would tell you is a statistical impossibility. It's like winning the Powerball.
12: But they proudly put their kids in these little dresses and things and say, oh, my kids are trans. So somebody pushing back and saying, oh, really? Let's put men into there. And I love that Royce White, he's mocking it. The Cantor's not mocking it at all. I think he's just like, look, I'm going to make a statement about this. I think it's ridiculous. And if you're going to have rules, then let's play by the rules. But Royce White says, if I can be whatever I want to be, whenever I want to be it, then when I'm playing in the WNBA, I'm a woman. I'm a transsexual woman. When I'm not, I'm a heterosexual dude. Wouldn't life be nice if you could just switch it up like that? HR calls you in and you're a white person. You say, you know what? I know you're bringing me in here to fire me, but you can't fire fat black leftist women. I'm just sorry. You ain't going to do it. My name is Shaniqua. And then you walk out of there and you become Ted. Right. Right after that, he goes, hey, Ted. Hey, how's it going, Bill? Wouldn't life be great? By the way, a man going into the women's league, wouldn't that be groundbreaking? I mean, I'm talking about Enton Freedom, a full blown man saying, I just want to play in the women's league. You don't have any restrictions on it. So I want to play. Wouldn't that be groundbreaking? I mean, isn't that Billie Jean King challenging Bobby Riggs? Let me put it this way. One of my good friends is a lady named Nancy Lieberman. Now Nancy Lieberman Klein, even though she's gotten divorced. And Nancy Lieberman taught me how to play basketball. That girl can ball. And Nancy almost made it into the NBA. She could play. Now, it was a big deal because if Nancy could have made it, I mean, the fact that she tried out was a huge deal at the time. It put her on the map. And when she played basketball in college, she was just a phenom. I mean, to pick your best basketball player today, she was that on steroids. Caitlin Clark had nothing on Nancy Lieberman Klein. I'll put it that way. So let's examine it for a bit, because how big should it be for a guy to get into the women's league? Exactly. No big deal. And you know why it's no big deal? Because we know if he were to get into that league, he's going to dominate it. Trans men, real men getting into a league, it ain't even a question. Trans men, it ain't even a question. It's just a little lesser of it. We know if ex-NBA players go into the WNBA, there will be no women left within a year. If trans men go in, there won't be any women left within 3 years. Okay? Does that kind of put it in perspective for you? They want to say we're women. They got that W. The league says, but you're biologically male. And these guys are saying so. And that's when the room gets really quiet, right? What a brilliant move. Because it encompasses so many elements, right? It encompasses LGBT. It encompasses just men and women and the so-called toxic masculinity. It encompasses the Me Too, the women's movement. It encompasses the racial element because it brings into play the Caitlin Clarks and the Sophie Cunninghams. It encompasses so much with just one little thing. This is the right doing its own social, pushback. You know, this is us riding on campuses. This is us, you know, destroying buildings. What? But we do it very quietly and very interestingly in ways that the left, we're using their tactics so slick and clever.
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16: News this hour at Town Hall. I'm Bob Agnew in Washington. A shooting involving multiple suspects and five people shot has prompted a lockdown at Virginia State University. County police say the five victims were transported to hospitals. One initially listed as having life-threatening injuries has been upgraded to critical condition. Luigi Mangione pleaded guilty on Friday in New York to federal charges.
17: He saw online that UnitedHealthcare was holding its annual investor conference in New York City. He said he posed as an investor, emailed the company, and asked for information about where that conference was being held. He also admitted to printing part of a gun using a 3D printer. He admitted to stalking and killing Thompson.
16: That is correspondent Michael Cecik. President Trump pushing a tax change that appears to have overwhelming public support.
18: The McLaughlin poll finds that voters support indexing capital gains taxes for inflation by nearly a 4-to-1 margin, 62% to 16%. Supporters say the change would prevent taxpayers from being taxed on gains caused only by inflation, while freeing up hundreds of billions of dollars in locked-up capital for new investments.
16: That is Bernie Bennett reporting. Donna Warder has a report on a powerful storm pounding Hawaii.
19: This is an enormous storm.
20: Hawaii Governor Josh Green warning people Friday about Tropical Storm Lala, which has been soaking Hawaii's Big Island since early Saturday. The governor says Lala, which is expected to eventually become a hurricane, could bring more than 20 inches of rain.
19: When there's a tropical storm, which goes up to 73 miles per hour, or a hurricane, which is even fiercer, you have to be careful if it's unsafe.
20: There's a hurricane warning in effect for the Big Island and a tropical storm warning for Maui County, which includes Maui, Molokai, and other islands. I'm Donna Warder.
16: A losing session during the week on Wall Street. The Dow was down 107 points. The NASDAQ off 73. More on these stories at townhall.com.
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16: New York City Mayor Zohran Mamdani backing a very controversial measure.
23: Mayor Mamdani supports the so-called Delivery Protection Act, which would force Amazon to directly hire delivery drivers and warehouse workers now employed through independent contractors. Opponents say the move would wipe out small delivery businesses, boost Amazon's labor cost, and drive up prices. One study estimates the average household could pay hundreds more each year, while unions stand to gain. Critics call it another socialist policy, making life less affordable for New Yorkers. Ken Lorman reporting.
16: As Americans struggle with rising costs, most of the nation's priciest cities share one thing in common. According to new data, 24 of the 25 most expensive U.S. cities to live in are governed by Democrats and policies that feature high taxes, strict regulations, and costly housing policies have helped drive up the price of raising a family. Breaking news at Town Hall. Senator Tom Cotton says he surprised Michigan Democrat Senate candidate Abdul I. Sayed, who embraces a Democrat socialist agenda, has attracted so much support.
24: If you look at his deep hostility and antipathy towards Israel and Jews, if you consider his support for abolishing ICE, opening the borders. I can go on and on.
16: And Senator Cotton was interviewed this week by the Salem Radio Network. A high-profile Democrat governor, meanwhile, just had a rough visit to a key early voting state. Willie Nelson has more.
25: California Governor Gavin Newsom's recent trip to Michigan was marked by low turnout and snubs from local Democrats.
1: Newsom did not coordinate with key figures in the state and canceled a planned fundraiser. One event drew only a small crowd and was quickly mocked online. The weak reception is raising new questions about Newsom's strength as a political 2028 presidential candidate. Willie Nelson, Washington.
16: You'll find more on these stories at townhall.com.
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0: 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It's Kevin McCullough, Monday through Friday, on That Kevin Show. And now, from the Connors and Sullivan Broadcast Studios, the man who is not what he wants to be, but is way grateful that he's not who he used to be, here's
1: welcome aboard, Kevin McCullough. Glad to have you with us. It is the Thursday edition, and it's kind of an interesting time of year. The news is a little slower than normal. There's not as much frenetic activity going on. Congress is out doing their thing, and you know, people are just trying to, like, I think, coast now until Labor Day, which is not really beneficial, because we need to be critically aware and vigilant on the challenges that we face as a nation. And you may know that this last weekend, Alexandria Ocasio-Cortez said in an interview, laughed it off in an interview, and said that, you know, she was on Meet the Press or one of the Sunday shows, I forget which one, but she said that, you know, her woke one era was crazy. Well, what did she stand for when she was in her woke one era? Well, it was the Green New Deal. It was, you know, defunding the police. It became making trans kids share locker rooms with normal kids, and it was that there were a number of things about it that just, you know, but she's now saying that, well, that was crazy. And the reason she's saying that is because if she does declare for president in 2028, she doesn't want to have to relitigate all those positions that she held and has held this entire time. Well, someone else got asked about it yesterday.
2: Do you think woke one was crazy?
3: Look, I think that each person has a responsibility to tell New Yorkers, to tell Americans when they're running for office, what they believe. And sometimes what you believe can change. It can develop. It can grow. And I know that there are some for whom they still believe in that. I've made very clear that I do not believe in defunding the police.
1: Whoa, wait a second. Wait a second. You said that you have made very clear that you do not believe in defunding the police, and yet you have explicitly posted multiple times the desire that you have had to see the police defunded. Though Mamdani told the press yesterday that he does not believe in defunding the police, several past tweets seem to say otherwise. One said, "We don't need an investigation to know that the NYPD is racist, anti-queer, and a major threat to public safety. What we need to do," said Mayor Mamdani, "is to hashtag defund the NYPD. He went on to say, "But your deal with the mayor, use budget tricks to keep as many cops as possible on the beat. No to fake cuts. Defund the police." He posted that the summer of 2020. In December of the same year, he also called for the police to be dismantled. Here's another one of his posts. "All this misery, all for money. In the last budget, the city council tried to make the NYPD reduce its overtime budget by half. They simply refused. There is no negotiating with an institution this wicked and corrupt. Defund it. Dismantle it. End the cycle of violence," he wrote. Those are two direct posts that he posted on social media. He wasn't answering a question in the spur of a moment. He didn't have like a temporary thing hit his head and say, you know, well, this is what I mean, and misspeak. This is the mayor choosing to go to his social media and type out these words as I just read them to you. I'll read you the quotes again. We don't need an investigation to know that the NYPD is racist, anti-queer, and a major threat to public safety. What we need to do is defund the NYPD. But your deal with the New York City mayor uses budget tricks to keep as many cops as possible on the beat. No to fake cuts. Defund the police. That's a June 28th, 2020 post from Mayor Mamdani's social media. June 28th, 2020. Smack in the COVID crisis. Defund the police. And then later in December, same year, all this misery, all the money. In the last budget, the city council tried to make the NYPD reduce its overtime budget by half. They simply refused. There is no negotiating with an institution this wicked and corrupt. Now the police are wicked. Defund it. Dismantle it. End the cycle of violence. He clearly called for the defunding of police. The New York State Republican Party Communications Director David Laska said Mamdani was attempting to ignore his radical extremism when he told the reporter yesterday that he doesn't support defunding the police. Laska said Americans will never forget and never forgive the radical extremism of the woke era, in which countless people had their livelihoods ripped away for espousing conservative values, including the overwhelmingly popular positions that men have no place in women's spaces and that our border should be secure. How ironic and how utterly shameless that the same people who perpetrated that evil are now the ones asking us to not hold their past statements against them. Americans are too smart to fall for it. We see radical DSA candidates lying about their views once they start running for office because they know that Americans would reject them. He went on to say, Zoran Mamdani is a defund the police, Hamas-supporting, radical socialist. We know that because he's told us. The only way to fight back is to vote Republican up and down the ballot in November. And of course you're going to say, well, Kevin, he's the head of the Republican Party for New York State. So of course he's going to say, well, yeah, of course he's going to say that. But that doesn't make it any less true. What's not funny is the unsafe neighborhoods that you create when you take the police out of a culture. What's not funny is all the serious consequence of holding the position that you railed on for years. That, my friend, is why you have to pay attention. You have to know the candidates that you're voting on and pick ones that you can vote for. Even if it is just the lesser of the two evils, pick the least evil to support. And these guys said it. They put it on their social media. It's out there. It's not our problem. Kevin McCullough, very glad to have you with us. If you have not yet looked for that entertainment that the whole family can actually agree upon, let me tell you about Ekkel, the EKKL.com app. The stars of Duck Dynasty, Willie and Corey Robertson, teamed up with Ekkel to create a brand new one-of-a-kind streaming platform built around faith and family. 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

0: Welcome back. It's the Thursday edition. Kevin McCullough, glad to have you with us at That Kevin Show, thatkevinshow.com for all things associated. This is the part of the show every day that we just kind of slam the brakes on. And before we get into the discussion of the news and the policies and the issues and the stories and the controversies and all the rest of it, we settle ourselves by saying, how do we live? How do we, in this day and age, in a culture that has no use for God, in a culture that really kind of especially despises the God of the Bible and the Bible itself, how do we live in the midst of that? Do we change our mission? No. I would argue that we need to be as winsome and as fervent for reaching people for Jesus as ever, but that comes with some wisdom and knowing how to do it. And so Dan Stratton has been with us this week. Faith Exchange is his church in Lower Manhattan, and he's been walking us through 1 John 4, which has been a really good reminder that we have nothing to fear, and that really perfect love is what casts out fear. It drives out fear, and loving perfectly is to love as Jesus did. And Dan, yesterday we got to sort of close to the end of the chapter where John is writing, and he says, if you claim to love God but you hate a brother or sister, then you're a liar. And that's a pretty bold statement for the Apostle John.
1: Yeah, John is amazing. Of course, he likes to call himself the apostle that Jesus loved, which I love about him, and it's so great. But I think he was very close to him and understood how powerful it was to live in God's love and how that really frees us from fear. And so that speaks to me so powerfully. I spent a lot of time in prison. And when you're in prison with men, I got a call yesterday, in fact, from Michael Kiles, who ran my prison ministry's training down there. He's out now, so he's looking for a job, and we're helping him. But the key thing that you want to give when you're working through these principles of God is love, which means he requires our permission to love us, because love will never force itself on us. And then as we work through that, if we receive that, then perfected love, which means love in action in the moment and going forward, is it casts out all fear. It casts out all fear. And if there's fear there, then we're not in love. And so how do we make sure that we're in love as we love people? Because you can't just say you love God, who you don't see, and then you don't love people who you do see. So when I'm in those prisons, how do I measure? How do I measure the effect of God's love? And I always remind myself with a simple thought, a principle, and this is a principle we all need to have. You can't give away what you personally don't have. Mm-hmm. Can't give you $100 if I don't have $100. I can't give you God's love if I haven't first received it. So recognizing that I have to give permission, so Lord, I receive your love. And then when I was ministering one night with about 600 of these guys who are some of the most violent people in America, and how do you affect them? How do you reach them? How do you challenge them? And basically what was dropped in my spirit by the Holy Spirit was 10 seconds or 20 seconds with Jesus will change somebody's life. And so what is that? What happens when you're in the presence of Jesus? Well, you feel respected because he really honors you. He knows who you are before you've messed your life up. And then you're going to feel honored because he's engaging you. He's giving you his attention. And then you're going to feel loved because that's who he is. And then the final one, which kind of messed with my head and kind of blew me away in there, was he trusts us. And it kind of brought me to tears. It really kind of broke me a little bit when I was in there, because he's trusting me with the development of these men, with the reconciliation, even the resurrection of these lives in there. So those four concepts are in that love. How do I love somebody? I respect them. How do I love somebody? I honor them. How do I love somebody? Well, I love them. And then how do I love somebody? Then I move them. If I really love them, I'm really creating kind of a very eyeball to eyeball equality there, and then I begin to trust them. And so that really validates a human being to a point where they're moving. And for these men in prison, which is kind of my gym, it's my training ground. So I get in there and I think to myself, all right, these guys are not really trustworthy in the natural. So this is a choice that I make, and this is where I'm at. So this is coming back to where we are right now in this time of year, moving into the fall festival season, of course, for the Jewish holidays. But we're really moving in for New Yorkers and for us up in the East, the 9/11 season. And I also like to say this, you know, I'm 67 now. I have a lot of friends who are dying. And then the rest of the guys are kind of memorializing the memories of these athletes that they played with, the memories of these friendships that they had going through. And I always remind them, you know, if you guys are remembering them, then you're honoring them. And then I always tell them when I go, because I get invited a lot of times to speak at these things, I say, I really want to give you guys a shout out and some kudos here, because you can't give honor if you don't have honor, if you're not an honorable man. And so that's where people who are trying to erase the 4th of July or Thanksgiving, or trying to erase even 9/11, to sort of change it into something else. You guys are forgetting that you are really hurting yourselves by not celebrating your own honor. An honor that's been given to you by God, an honor that's been given, that's so deep, it's a respect, it's a love, but more than that, you've been entrusted to pay that forward and to change lives, to bring people out of shame, bring people out of condemnation, and really bring people out of what the Bible would say in Romans, a reprobate mind, a topsy-turvy way of thinking. And so we're carriers of this. That's who we are, and it all begins with God is love.
2: Yeah. Well, so a quick follow-up question on that. You included trust as part of that process. Yes. And I think that when you're talking about victims of things like 9/11, trust is probably the hardest thing to build in uncertainty. So what's a practical step towards understanding when trust is merited in the relationship again?
1: Well, trust is something that, I mean, it's anything. It's Jesus trusts.
2: Obviously, trusting God. I'm not, like, we can trust him infinitely. But when it comes to the human-to-human interaction, does it mean if I still have doubts about you that I'm not loving you? Or what's the kind of defining mark there?
1: Well, the key, what I think of, and I'm not saying I have all the wisdom on this, but what I think of is the fact that as flawed as I am as a human being, and the mistakes that I've made in my life, that my wife and my daughter and my, you know, my mother, everybody, they still trust me. And it's a gift. And the gift that Jesus has given me to pastor my church, the gift he's given me to be with my children, is actually his almost unmerited trust for me with them. Even with your audience right now, you're trusting me with your audience.
2: Yeah.
1: And so, you know, most of us are like, we're running a scorecard with people. Are they worthy of my trust? Are they worthy of my trust? Well, honestly, I'm not worthy of Jesus' trust. I'm really not worthy of my wife's trust. And so I choose, just like choosing my thoughts, choosing to love, I choose to err. The guys in prison, they're not worthy of trust. They've proven that their minds are twisted, and that given an opportunity, they may act out once again. But for them to change, for them to really have a transformation, someone has to trust them again. And so what's happening inside those prisons, and I'll give you this a little last example. Initially, when we began teaching them, their kids would come visit, and they weren't coming very often. All of a sudden, they'd come more often. They'd say, Dad, you've really changed. You've really changed. But once I started really looking at them with respect, honor, love, and trust, and really they were starting to feel it, and I was giving them responsibilities and letting them do certain things, even letting them testify when they really, they might even look a little like they might have been smoking something. I'd be trusting them, and all of a sudden, their testimony started to change. You know, Dan, what's happening was when my kids come, they're not saying, Dad, you've changed. Now they're starting to say, Dad, I'm honoring them. I'm loving them. And they're starting to say, Dad, I'm not turning tricks anymore. Dad, I'm not smacking my wife around anymore. Grandpa, I'm not lying to my parents anymore. Mm. And that transformation, because somebody's got to make that first step to give that unmerited trust.
2: Yeah.
1: That's so powerful. Of course, you got to trust but verify.
2: Well, and we are so grateful, though, that Jesus did that, and he gives us the opportunity to do that with him. And that's a great place for us to put a period on today's discussion. Tomorrow, our final time together, Dan, this week has flown by. Thank you for a great, convicting, thought-provoking week so far.
1: Well, thanks for having me, Kevin. It's always an honor and pleasure.
2: You got it. Kevin McCullough coming right back. It's That Kevin Show. Don't go anywhere.
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4: SRN News, I'm Mary Rose. President Trump is shifting another aircraft carrier to the Middle East, leaving the Pacific temporarily without one. The USS George Washington will relieve the USS Abraham Lincoln after its extended deployment, underscoring the administration's growing military focus on the Middle East. Tropical Storm Layla is nearing hurricane strength as it approaches Hawaii. The storm has 70-mile-per-hour winds and is about 90 miles southeast of the Big Island. A hurricane warning is in effect with heavy rain, flooding, and dangerous storm surge expected. A powerful 7.7 magnitude earthquake off of Indonesia has killed at least 47 people. Aftershocks, landslides, and power outages are slowing rescue efforts, while officials have lifted the tsunami warning. This is SRN News.
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0: says from New York, that Kevin McCullough.
1: All right, Kevin McCullough, glad to have you with us. Thank you for being here. You know, one of the things I like to keep my eyes on all the time is technology, and social media has changed everything. I think we can all agree with that. In fact, I was reminded of that this weekend when I saw this story. Do you remember the term called MySpace? It was where, I think it was initially kind of designed for musicians to kind of put up their songs online, and people could like them and share them and that sort of thing, if they were songwriters. Obviously, Spotify and a whole bunch of other places overtook that in terms of digital music. And Facebook kind of came along at the same time and stole kind of the MySpace social networking aspect away and kind of improved upon it. And so MySpace has been dead, literally dead, like stick a fork in them, they're gone, for nearly two decades. But their owners are seeking a fresh start. Tim and Chris Vanderhook announced plans to relaunch MySpace with a new vision. The brothers said they want to create a platform that feels different from current social media platforms, which many users complain are too focused on algorithms and are designed to encourage endless scrolling. The Vanderhooks said in a new documentary, MySpace, that they built an entirely new one, but it did not work out. And then, so we really tried to modernize it, but it was a different company at that point. It wasn't the same MySpace. Chris added, by that time, they had been through four sets of management and CEOs. We were going to be the fifth ones, and I think there were a lot of people who were really just done. The two now plan to relaunch the platform at some point, but a target date has not been set. And if that one doesn't work, we'll do it again, Tim said. So there, MySpace, a place for friends, is coming back. Which reminds me that you don't have to settle for these broken social media options. In fact, if you're looking for an entertainment source that the whole family can actually agree upon, let me tell you about Ekkel, EKKL.com, Ekkel. It's a product of the Duck Dynasty people. Duck Dynasty, Willie and Corey Robertson, they all teamed up with Ekkel to create a brand new, one-of-a-kind streaming platform built around faith and family. And they didn't just lend their name to it, they helped build it from the ground up. 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If you can. But I found that to be a very interesting story because I remember using MySpace. I remember, you know, being like early on in the, and then I remember when Facebook came along and I didn't quite like Facebook as well. And I was kind of like dragging and screaming in terms of how I got dragged over to eventually become Facebook, which I still don't really use that much now. I mostly use Instagram and TikTok and Twitter or X, whatever you call it. But if you want to join any of my socials, you can go to thatkevinshow.com. I'm on all of them, and you can join any of them at the top of the page, thatkevinshow.com. But please join us, because we are posting stuff on the daily, and we've got some exciting things that are coming up just around the corner there as well. And that reminds me of one other great sponsor that we have. If you have not yet been to Dominion.chat, Dominion.chat. It is an AI universe that is Christ-centered, truth-focused, and gives biblical answers to questions about human longing and relationships and heart. If you don't have a biblical basis and you ask ChatGPT or Claude or some of these guys, what, I'm feeling depressed. How should I think about it? You're just going to get mirrored pop psychology back on the person without any kind of nuance. 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Kevin McCullough coming right back. It is That Kevin Show. Just 2 weeks before his tragic assassination on September 10th, 2025, conservative leader

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0: 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It's That Kevin Show. ThatKevinShow.com is where you go online. We've got everything there. You can listen live. You can watch the TV show. You can read the columns. It's all there. It's all always free, never behind a paywall. Please go check it out. Shelley Goldberg is with us every Thursday. And on Thursdays, we like to take a little bit of time to set aside all of the controversies, all of the stories, all of the new stuff, and just say, let's just for a few minutes think about how we can be better parents or help parents be better if we have any in our lives. And Shelley, we started a series, I think it was 2 weeks ago now, that focused on helping our kids to learn financial literacy. And this is a very practical series for me because my 16-year-old has had his first job this summer. And in fact, tomorrow he'll pick up his final paycheck for the summer from the camp that he's been working at. And he's been very diligent. He's put most all of it in the bank. And he's asking me about a couple of investments. Can I put a little bit here? Can you buy share SpaceX or something like that? And we're thinking this through with him. But, this has been a very practical conversation. Part three of financial literacy. What are we talking about?
1: Thanks, Kevin. All right. So first, just to reiterate quickly, we want to make sure mom and dad, you start early.

0: Repetition is key. It's not a one and done. Absolutely know your kids are not learning this in school. It's up to you. And financial literacy is one of the most important life skills you can teach your kids. It's great for your kids. It's great for you. So before we go, we talked about needs versus wants. Today, we're going to be talking about spending and how you can underscore that and work with the whole concept of spending with your kids. But before we do, I just want your listeners to know this is not a solo journey. This is not about you knowing vocabulary words like compound interest and teaching this to your kids. It's way more than that. This is about you, Kevin, learning new financial terms. This is about you, Kevin, starting to examine and track your financial habits so that at the end of this journey, it's not just your kids that are learning and becoming educated. It's you, because I can almost guarantee, I mean, I look at my life, I look at people, everybody that I know, I can almost guarantee that there are so many things that you, as a grown-up, don't think about when it comes to financial literacy, things that are being passed on to your kids. So the more you self-examine, the more your kids are going to get it. For example, most adults don't even think about the hidden costs of that daily latte, you know, that $6, $8, you know, times 30, you start adding that up, that's hundreds and hundreds of dollars. Most adults don't think about ATM fees or overdraft fees. Most of us don't think about the fact that if you keep your money in a traditional savings account, you're guaranteed to lose money because the purchasing power is going to go down simply because of interest. Most of us do not think about the fact that by using a credit card, just by using a credit card alone, you are spending way more money if you would use cash instead, simply because you're not tracking. It's an invisible purchase. You don't see. So you can convince yourself psychologically, hey, I really didn't spend as much as I spent. Mm-hmm. We play these games with ourselves. So we talked about needs versus wants. Today, we're going to be talking about spending. How do you focus on or teach your kids about spending? Number one, start using physical cash around your kids. Dollars, $10, quarters, dimes, because there's something about kids seeing real cash. It makes an imprint. It makes it real. So our kids see us all day long swiping credit cards. So physical cash is a great way to start making spending very real for your kids. Number two, you want to give your kids an opportunity to make money, certainly with either chores or an allowance, but then they're going to have that jar of spend, save, and give. You want to teach your kid how to avoid impulse buying when they spend that money that's in the spend part of the jar. How do you do that? You're going to insist that your child wait 24 hours, maybe it's 3 days, you decide, before they spend the money in the jar on some wacky pair of sneakers. So what you're trying to do is you're trying to teach them again how to avoid impulse buying, which is a very big problem for grownups. Now, let's say Jonathan still wants to buy those crazy pair of sneakers with the money that's in the spend part of the jar. Kevin, then I would suggest to you, okay, he waited 24 hours. Now allow him to buy the crazy sneakers. And if he comes to you and he says, but Dad, after a week, I shouldn't have bought them. Oh, and the kids think I look ridiculous and I'm never going to wear them and I wasted all this money. Allow the natural consequences, Kevin. Do not save him by replacing the money. And a lot of parents do. That's the mistake. They'll say, oh, okay, you didn't realize. All right, here's $100. Go buy a normal pair of sneakers. You are not going to save him from the natural consequence of making that mistake. He has to learn. Another thing to do if you're trying to help your kid learn about the concept of spending, comparison shopping, very big. Take your kids shopping with you whenever you can and teach them how to look for sales, checking prices, going to different stores. Also, give them a fixed budget. It's a great game to play, and it teaches kids a lot about spending. Mm-hmm. Sit around the table and say, we're going to pretend we're going on a trip. Jonathan, Charlotte, here's $800. Let's figure it out. Where are we spending this $800? Well, Dad, we can rent a boat. Well, wait a minute. That might cost $700.
1: Yeah, right? We actually did that before we went to Cape May. We actually sat around and said, okay, here's our budget. Here's what our hotel costs. How do we plan the rest of it? And Jonathan actually took to it very strongly.
0: Awesome. So this is, and the last thing is track purchases. You want to teach especially older kids to write things down so they see their habits.
1: Yeah.
0: Write things down. What are they spending it on? Kevin, your thoughts?
1: No, I think every one of these is spot on. And I would again encourage, as I've done throughout this series, just start it as early as possible. Every time they get a paycheck, every time they get a little check from Aunt Barbara in the mail for a holiday, have them think in terms of what do I save? What am I spending it on? Do I tithe or give some to God? And if they get into the habit early of thinking about their money in these ways, then they're more likely to follow through with it into adulthood. So great stuff, Shelley. Appreciate it, and have a great week. Thank you so much.
0: Thank you, Kevin.
1: Kevin McCullough coming right back from New York. Don't go anywhere.

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6: In 1783, the Revolutionary War was nearly over, but America's future remained uncertain. Officers in the Continental Army were angry. Congress had failed to provide promised pay, and some considered using the Army's power to force the government's hand. George Washington understood their frustration, but he also knew the liberty they had fought to win could be destroyed by the very army that secured it. Washington confronted his officers and urged them to choose honor, patience, and loyalty to the Republic over rebellion. He could have used their anger to increase his own power. Instead, he used his influence to restrain it. Power asks what it can take. Character asks what duty requires. Washington's lesson still stands. Freedom survives when leaders place principle above ambition and remain faithful to God, country, and the people they serve.
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9: Welcome back, Kevin McCullough. Glad to have you with us. More than 30 countries now have said to Iran that what they have done with their protesters is immoral. This includes the UK, France, Canada. They've all issued a joint statement condemning Iran's practice of executing people who participated in protests earlier this year against the regime. The countries, with the addition of the EU's top diplomat, said they, quote, condemn in the strongest terms. I'm glad they do it in the strongest terms, because you know these things on paper really count. Condemn in the strongest terms the ongoing executions of protesters and use of the death penalty by the Islamic Republic of Iran. The use of capital punishment to silence dissent, intimidate communities, and punish individuals exercising their human rights can never be justified, they added. The people of Iran must be free to exercise their rights to freedom of expression and peaceful assembly without fear. The collection of nations also includes Germany, Ireland, Italy, and Spain, also called on Iran to immediately end the use of the death penalty and release all of those arbitrarily detained. We further call on Iran to listen to the voice of the people as they demand change and to take meaningful steps toward ensuring respect for human rights. Iran Foreign Minister Abbas Araghchi responded by saying countries like France should stop lecturing the world about human rights and international law. The hypocrisy is blatant and embarrassing. He then says, you're backing Israel's genocide in Gaza and aggression against Iran has destroyed whatever moral high ground you imagined you had. The United Nations estimates that Iran has executed at least 56 people on the national security-related charges since March 19th, and at least 27 of them having been involved in the protests at the start of the year. Isn't it funny? It's not funny. It just tells you how twisted they are. That those in charge in Iran that have the power to kill their protesters don't like being told not to do it. And they don't like being told not to do it by countries that are both telling them that they shouldn't be doing it and also contributing to the situation to hold them accountable. The Iranian leadership, the regime, is so evil. And they think they should have the right to be evil in public. They think that they should have the right to simply do what they wish, when they wish, to who they wish. And that's the very reason, friend, that's the very demonstration of why they cannot have a nuclear weapon. Because then they will say, we have the right to just blow Tel Aviv right off the map. We have the right to build an intercontinental ballistic missile and blow Washington, D.C. off the map. We have the right to take down all of the skyscrapers in New York. That would be who they would be if they had that weapon. And there would be nothing to hold them in check. The problem with the Iranian leadership is that they dislike accountability to the nth degree. Well, seems to me that accountability is the only thing that they respond to, and that they have to be held accountable. So while I kind of mock it because I don't think it does a lot of good, I'm grateful that the European nations, some 30 of them, and outside of Europe as well, but 30 nations, including the UK, have said, don't kill your people. Don't kill your innocent people. That's at least a start in the right direction. All right, Kevin McCullough, we've got another big hour straight ahead. It's That Kevin Show.

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1: News this hour from Town Hall, I'm Mary Rose. Five people were injured in a shooting at Virginia State University early today. One victim is in critical condition. The campus was placed on lockdown and no arrests have been made. Luigi Mangione has pleaded guilty to federal stalking charges in the killing of UnitedHealthcare CEO Brian Thompson. He admitted to following Thompson to an investor conference in 2024 and shooting him on a New York City street.
2: Now, Mangione still faces a separate state murder case that is scheduled to go to trial in September. However, now, after his guilty plea in federal court, his lawyers could go to that judge in state court and say that case should be thrown out on double jeopardy grounds.
1: That's correspondent Michael Sisek reporting. He faces life in prison. His lawyers are now seeking to dismiss a separate New York state murder case on double jeopardy grounds. Luigi Mangione pleads guilty to federal charges. New York City Mayor Zohran Mamdani is backing a measure that critics say could consumers hit him right in the wallet. Correspondent Ken Lorman reports.
3: Mayor Mamdani supports the so-called Delivery Protection Act, which would force Amazon to directly hire delivery drivers and warehouse workers now employed through independent contractors. Opponents say the move would wipe out small delivery businesses, boost Amazon's labor cost, and drive up prices. One study estimates the average household could pay hundreds more each year, while unions stand to gain. Critics call it another socialist policy, making life less affordable for New Yorkers. Ken Lorman reporting.
1: A magnitude 7.7 earthquake struck Indonesia, killing at least 47 and causing widespread damage, landslides, and power outages. More on these stories at townhall.com.
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1: Iran called on the U.S. to accept defeat while President Trump blasted Iran as evil and urged Americans to brace for continued high fuel prices. President said the impact of the Iran war on oil prices is a necessary evil.
5: So for you to pay a tiny little bit more for your gasoline, just remember, you're doing it so that a very evil country cannot have a country. Really, it's the number one state sponsor of terror in the world. We don't want to have them have a nuclear weapon. So remember that when you have to pay a little bit more, you're at $4. It's okay. I mean, it's I'll never apologize. I did the right thing.
1: The president made his remarks on Friday at a police academy in Nassau County, New York. Americans unexpectedly cut their spending in July by the biggest drop since May 2025. Breaking news and analysis at townhall.com. New numbers are delivering a reality check to the media's crime narrative.
6: Data from 67 major police departments shows violent crime fell sharply in 2025. The Major Cities Chiefs Association reports homicides dropped about 19%, robberies fell roughly 20%, and aggravated assaults declined nearly 10%. A separate mid-year analysis of major U.S. cities found homicide rates down 17%, with hundreds fewer killings than a year earlier. Conservative analysts say the numbers prove that enforcing the law and supporting police works, while undercutting claims that America is becoming less safe. Richard Boyd reporting.
1: Dangerous heat will grip the South and Central Plains this weekend with triple-digit feels-like temperatures and record highs are possible. Residents are urged to stay hydrated. More on these stories at townhall.com.
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0: 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It's Kevin McCullough, Monday through Friday, on That Kevin Show. And now, from the Connors and Sullivan Broadcast Studios, the man who is not what he wants to be, but is way grateful that he's not who he used to be, here, the
1: Welcome in. Glad to have you with us. 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And it's just the most incredible thing. What's not incredible is the profound stupidity of pretending to not know what God, at the most basic essence of creation, created and called good. I've started thinking of this in really biblical terms. So when God created the heavens and the earth, he called it good. When he created the beasts of the sea and the birds of the air and those that walk around on the ground, he called them good. And when he created man and stamped his imago Dei into the cellular DNA of human beings, he called them good. He shined favor on his creation. The WNBA cannot, for the sake of its own well-being, get out of its own way long enough to actually do good in the world around it. And they were brought into existence because They wanted to elevate women's basketball. The NBA was popular, was hot, had giant ratings, and a lot of really talented female basketball players said, I want a shot at playing beyond college. I want a shot at going beyond. And so the WNBA was created. I think it's been around, close to 30 years now, something like that. And in the process of all of that, there was never an ounce of confusion until this year. There's never been a single person working for the WNBA that was ever confused about who was allowed to play on a WNBA squad. They had to play basketball, and they had to be female, a biological female, A person who is of the biological sex indicated as female. That's what they had to be. There was never any confusion about that until this year. And it really hit me yesterday, because some weeks just hand you an argument right out of the headlines. And this week handed me something better. It was a picture. Two stories broke within hours of each other on entirely different pages of the news about entirely different institutions. And sitting side by side, they tell me more about this cultural moment than either one of them can say by themselves. It's so funny. People say they believe in women, got to believe the women, got to protect the women, got to defend the women. And then a woman says, I don't want a man in my locker room. And then they just attack that woman. By the way, this I'm confused about. Because if you're supposed to believe the woman, and we should take extra care, especially with rape victims and assault victims, to believe the women, why wouldn't we listen to the women when the women say, I don't want a man in my locker room? Why wouldn't we do that? So the people running the WNBA by name and by charter to celebrate women's athletic achievement can't bring themselves to say what a woman is. Sophie Cunningham did, and it cost her. Now, look what happened earlier in the day. President Trump announced that Caroline Leavitt, his White House press secretary, will step down at the end of the month, not because of scandal or being forced out or run off by controversy or just too intimidated, but she's doing it to spend more time with her young children. Trump's statement was, by his own standards, very tender. Quote, our wonderful White House press secretary and one of my most trusted aides will be departing her role so she can spend more time with her beautiful young children and family, a decision I totally understand and respect. He called her one of the best press secretaries in the history of the office. By the way, she took the podium at 27. She was the youngest press secretary ever to serve. She stood in front of a room that wasn't exactly rooting for her day in and day out. And now she's walking away from one of the most visible and coveted jobs in Washington because there's something that she believes that matters more than the fame of being the press secretary, and that is it's the welfare of her kids. Trump congratulated her on it, as he should have. But this is where these two stories collided for me. Because for years we've been told that President Trump represents some unique threat to women. Yet here he was publicly celebrating a highly successful young woman for deciding that motherhood deserved more of her. Nobody had to convene a task force. Nobody needed another stakeholder meeting. Nobody had to spend 6 months deciding what words were permissible. A mother said her children needed her, and her boss said he understood. Meanwhile, over at the Women's National Basketball Association, they're still working on the other question. To me, there's something almost comical about this contrast until you realize how strange we've allowed all of it to become. Cunningham knows what league she's playing in. Leavitt knows why she's leaving the White House. Neither woman appears particularly confused by any of it. Maybe that's why the institutional hand-wringing feels so ridiculous. We've managed to take things ordinary people understood without instruction for generations and turn them into subjects requiring committees and consultants and carefully negotiated statements and months of deliberation. And somehow we're supposed to call that progress. I don't. I see Sophie Cunningham standing on a basketball court saying something her league can't quite summon the courage to say, and I see Caroline Leavitt walking away from a job most political professionals would crawl across broken glass to get because her kids matter more. Neither one needs me to explain what those choices mean. These two women made their choices perfectly clear this week. It's the institutions that seem confused.
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9: This is Carol Platt Liebel for townhall.com. Americans already suspect that higher education is a politicized grift. Jason Arde's story won't convince them otherwise. Arde was celebrated as the youngest black person ever appointed to a professorship at Cambridge, despite a history of fabulism that defies belief. He's claimed to have been nonverbal until age 11, unable to read until 18, to have run 600 miles in 65 days, raised more than $7 million for charity, survived a coma, and beaten cancer. Neither Cambridge nor Simon & Schuster, publisher of his autobiography, apparently thought to verify his claims. He's resigned after a plagiarism scandal and a pending investigation about his academic qualifications and honorary appointments. Here's the lesson. Rather than making academia more inclusive and equitable, DEI has exposed just how corrupt the whole enterprise has become.
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0: Welcome back. Kevin McCullough, glad to have you with us. It is That Kevin Show, and you know that we like to frequently check in with the Independent Women's Forum for all of the kind of insightful areas of public policy and public thinking that they do on some of the most important issues of the day, everything from the economy to how common sense plays out in the marketplace. And I always think of the Independent Women's Forum when I see a headline, and there's been one like every day for the past like 6 weeks about the WNBA. The WNBA, in which the W of the WNBA signifies women. It's the Women's NBA. That's literally what it stands for. Here to discuss is Peyton McNabb, no stranger to the controversy of men in women's sports and the dangers that have occurred there. We've told her story many times at this microphone. Peyton, I don't know about you, but I know that the management of the WNBA, the league commissioner, she's tired of having to talk about this. Like, she's just worn out. She's like, I don't want to talk about this anymore. Yesterday, they had their high-profile meeting behind closed doors. And they came out and they basically chastised all of us saying, don't be hateful in how you talk about this. And none of us are. We're just saying, why can't you define what a woman is, especially if you're the commissioner for a league that's designed for only women to participate in? What is she missing? How come she doesn't get it?
1: You know, that is the golden question. I think, you know, like you were saying, she is the head woman in charge of a woman's organization. And it's just sad to see because it looks like she's essentially pulling up the ladder for every woman behind her. Or I'm not really sure what it is or what other explanation it could be, because how can you not know what a woman is, especially if you are one? Like, it's just such a dumb sentence. And the fact that it's real life and it's taking away from these women who have trained their whole life to be able to play on such a high playing field and to get so many people to watch. But now it just seems like everyone's watching for different reasons. The WNBA's only media relevancy has been anything but basketball the past, I don't even know how long.
0: Several months. And, yeah, this whole season, basically.
1: Yeah, maybe the whole season. And it's just sad because girls are paying the price at the end of the day because they can't answer probably the most easiest question of all time, one that even had to go to the highest court in the land earlier this year. So it's just crazy that, you know, these people that you would think for sure would be able to answer a question that that we've known our whole lives are still, I don't know if unable to, but just scared to do so.
0: No, I think they are. I think they are able to. And I think they are choosing to pretend to be dumb. And yeah. I think that that is a far worse crime than truly not knowing. Like, if you're literally legitimately too uneducated to understand the difference between a man and a woman, then I guess I have to give you a little bit of grace on that. Because if you're not smart enough to figure it out, then I can't really hold you accountable for what you don't know. That's not what these people are doing. These people are knowing the difference and choosing to be ambiguous despite knowing what the truth is. And that brings us to the question of why. What is it about? And it's not just the commissioner, by the way. I don't know, three or four of the coaches of the league have now said varying things of strangeness, like, well, you know, we don't really think about that. Well, you shouldn't have to think about it. If you have a team of all women and they're competing in an all women's league, that's, you shouldn't have to think about men being in the locker room. But the more that they have obfuscated and kind of gone around trying to like pretend to look what, compassionate or outgoing or big-hearted or whatever it is that they're trying to, that ultimate virtue that somehow trumps women's safety in their mind, that in pursuing that, what they are actually doing is making a mockery of their league, making a mockery of their own intelligence, which does not measure up to what we're talking about, and actually is probably going to end up in a much worse situation than they're in now. And all they have to do is say, okay, WNBA is for biological women only. That's all they have to say.
1: Exactly. It should be something so simple. And if they want to stop this so badly, then just say it, because everyone knows it. The coaches have been what's bothered me the most, because these should be women that are willing to take up for their girls no matter what. And they've all chose to do the exact opposite time and time again. And that's, and then now they're going to try to argue about the pushback with Inez Kanter-Freedom and Royce White trying to do exactly what they're asking for. And then
0: no, and they totally should, by the way. I applaud those guys for doing it. First of all, they both love women and they want women to be safe. So they're showing the absurdity. But this is where the, I just don't know if the league commissioner is up for the job because she literally can't seem to pivot. And here's the thing, and you're going to relate to this because your story involved a varsity level boy playing on a girls team that injured you in a volleyball match in a significant way that basically ended your career. I don't think I've told you this, but in my college days, just after college, I did a lot of assistant coaching of college level basketball kids at a D3 school. And I was in the men's division for 4 years. But before that, I was in the women's division for 3 years as an assistant coach. And one of my jobs as the assistant was to go and recruit intramural level guys at the school to come and scrimmage against the girls team during practice. Now, people are hearing this going, well, Kev, you're being a total hypocrite because you had, no, you're not listening to me. I had definitively lower skilled guys. I didn't go recruit the men's team to come play the women's team. I went and got the intramural guys that were not as good as they couldn't make the men's varsity team in our school. And I brought them in and we also put rules on them, you know, no throwing elbows. There were a lot of things that I required of them to physically tone down their play simply because they were going against a girls team. Now, did it help the girls to play against a higher level of competition and to do so within reason? Yes. But if a guy got too aggressive, he couldn't come back. He wasn't allowed to come back and scrimmage anymore. And so there was always these safety protocols. Well, why did I have to care about the safety, Peyton? If it didn't matter, if it was like, if it were just all one big biological clump of cells, why should I have said to those guys, play down to, or not just gone and gotten the varsity guys and had them play against them? Well, because they would have eaten their lunch and every day the women would have left practice completely destroyed emotionally because they didn't have the opportunity to succeed. Whereas what we did on a lower level of male opponents actually prepared them for some of the tougher schools we played who had girls that were bigger and faster than them. But any normal woman understands what I just said. Mm-hmm. I don't think the league commissioner for the WNBA does.
1: No, and it's just sad. And it really, really is. I mean, I think that's just like the best way to describe it because I've tried to like look at every single angle of this. Of course, you want the conversation to be about basketball and they try to keep it, you know, they're attempting to try to keep it in that way. But it's just because it goes against the agenda that they want to push. They have no problem being in political conversations or controversial topics in the league. And they actually often encourage that. So for them to try to, you know, or demonize Sophie Cunningham for saying the exact opposite and then try to lecture all of us for calling it out, calling out that you're not taking up for girls and you're not standing up for your players. Instead of actually taking accountability for what you're doing and maybe changing that, you're going to lecture the public for having something to say and calling you out for it. And I just don't think that's necessarily fair.
0: Well, and it isn't fair from the standpoint of parents who have young girls who are watching these players. I personally think Caitlin Clark and Paige Cunningham and a bunch of these girls are really eminently talented and they've got a lot of skill. And I would love young girls to, you know, put a poster up of Sophie Cunningham on their wall the way I did of Magic Johnson when I was in high school. The idea being that you can really have aspirational goals from the excellence of how these girls perform. So, again, I come back to, so why is the league wasting time being involved in this? And I can't get past, I think that on some level, they're just like, I want to be seen as this like open-minded person, even if it means excluding the safety of my own team.
1: Yeah, and I think that just falls back on, you know, they're a part of this conversation, whether they like it or not. I think them being forced to make that decision is ultimately making them answer the question they've been dancing around for time and time again now. And it shouldn't be something that you have to dance around. You should be able to just plainly say it. And I think this reaction is kind of exposing the hypocrisy of the whole conversation and the whole argument. And really, they're just proving our point time and time again by saying these two men are not, they're not real women, so they can't be in the women's league. And it's like, who are you to say what a woman is if you can't even answer that question? How is this one man faking being a woman worse than another man? And it's just like, it's like a
0: well, it exposes the show. It exposes the hypocrisy on such a bare level because I think the normal people, again, the common everyday folks that you and I live around, they understand. My 5-year-old would understand this in a heartbeat. Why is a man playing on the women's team? He doesn't belong there. That's what they would say out loud in public if they noticed that it was happening. Anyway, Peyton, always appreciate you fighting the good fight. You've got a op-ed up at foxnews.com about this. I want people to go read that and a lot of other things that you can see at IWF.org as well. Peyton McNabb, thank you.
1: Thank you for having me.
0: You got it. Kevin McCullough coming right back. Proud man that I am. Stay with us.
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3: With SRN News, I'm Mary Rose. Lala is now officially a hurricane as it approaches the Big Island of Hawaii. The latest update from the National Hurricane Center shows Lala is strengthening to a Category 1 storm with maximum sustained winds of 75 miles an hour. It's about 90 miles southeast of South Point, Hawaii, and is moving to the west at about 12 miles per hour. A hurricane warning is in effect with heavy rain, flooding, and a dangerous storm surge expected. Luigi Mangione has admitted to the 2024 killing of UnitedHealthcare CEO Brian Thompson. Mangione entered his guilty plea to federal stalking charges in New York on Friday. He faces life in prison and will be sentenced on December the 18th. This is SRN News.
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16: Foundations of Freedom, a look at America's founding principles and the leaders who shaped our nation.
17: In 1783, the Revolutionary War was nearly over, but America's future remained uncertain. Officers in the Continental Army were angry. Congress had failed to provide promised pay, and some considered using the Army's power to force the government's hand. George Washington understood their frustration, but he also knew the liberty they had fought to win could be destroyed by the very army that secured it. Washington confronted his officers and urged them to choose honor, patience, and loyalty to the Republic over rebellion. He could have used their anger to increase his own power. Instead, he used his influence to restrain it. Power asks what it can take. Character asks what duty requires. Washington's lesson still stands. Freedom survives when leaders place principle above ambition and remain faithful to God, country, and the people they serve.
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0: 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You've heard me talk about a chat tool, a ChatGPT-like tool, an AI tool that allows you to do all the things that AI does, help you make your pot of chili or change your oil or anything like that. But there's a lot of other things that AI touches on, and when you're using Claude or ChatGPT, you're not getting a system that has been built around a biblical worldview. Dominion.chat is completely the opposite of that. Christ-centered, bibliocentric in its focus, but able to do all of the things that you've heard that AI can help you do. And here to discuss it is one of its founders. Eric Reed is a pastor. In fact, Eric, one of the unique things about Dominion is that it was all of you that were involved in the founding of the company are pastors, and you lead congregations, and you have people that are concerned about this that you minister to on a weekly basis. So talk a little bit about the heart behind all of this, because it really is an extension of what you guys are trying to do from the pulpits.
1: Yeah, that's right, Kevin. And thank you so much for having us on. Excited to be joining and partnering with you. This really started over a year and a half ago with one of my other co-founders, who's a pastor. He's also a headmaster of a classical school, came to me and said, "Hey, are you using AI in any way?" And I said, "Yeah, I am. I'm finding opportunities to use it here and there, different things." And he said, "Okay, he said, me too. He said, let me ask you a question. Are you concerned about Christians who are not as theologically versed and biblically grounded as you just using any AI platform?" Mm-hmm. And it was the first time that I'd stopped and thought about that question. And I said, "Yeah, honestly, I am." We do a great job at my church really emphasizing the importance of a biblical worldview. You know, discipleship is about worldview formation, being biblically grounded in how we think about all of life.
0: Knowing scripture,
1: understanding how to deduce, you know, decision making when you don't have an explicit chapter and verse, by bringing the rest of scripture in to inform you and give you wisdom. We really feel like we do a great job at that in my church. So I would say my church members would be as inclined as anybody to be very discerning. We call it having a good baloney detector, right? Being able to discern truth or lie. And,
0: right.
1: And yet, when he asked that question, it made me realize, man, it does concern me, because if you're just trusting what this AI machine is giving you, you have to understand there is no such thing as neutrality. So somebody has built in the assumptions, the presuppositions of this tool, and it is informing what it feeds you back. It's not just giving you, neutral information. And so, yes, he came to me and he said, "Are you concerned about that?" I said, "Yeah, actually, now that you say that, that is concerning." He said, "We need to do something about it." And I was like, "Well, listen, I don't know anything about building AI, but I do know somebody in my church who that is what he does. Literally, he went to Stanford, graduated with engineering and AI. Long story short, we brought him in, and that became the three-man founding team, myself, Coat, and Brandon Maddock.
0: Well, and the result is a tool that is really phenomenal. Every app on this device has an AI option that says, "Use our AI tool, help you find what you're looking for faster." So the truth is, we're already dealing with intelligence in this way. But how do you think it impacts, in terms of the life of the believer, how we should think about it?
1: Yeah, there's no escaping it. AI is here. It's here to stay. The feathers are out of the pillow and they have blown across the world. You're not going to collect it back up and undo it. You're not going to rewind it. And here's the thing to think about. The reason this is so controversial or divisive or such an important conversation is, if you think about technology and technological advances throughout history, especially as we think post-Enlightenment, as we think post-Industrial Revolution, we've been snowballing more and more towards advancements on the previous generation's discoveries. And we're really slow as a society to adopt some technology, especially as Christians. We're slow to adopt. We get comfortable with the old stuff, and then we're skeptical about what's new, and then it comes, and then we embrace that. What's different about AI is that it's not a technological advancement in one industry. It's a technological advancement that touches every industry.
0: Yeah.
1: So it touches everything from art and creation of content and storytelling, like you just talked about with movies and, you know, writing, things of that nature. It also gets into the world of legal documents and contracts. It's going to get into the world of coding and software. It's already there. It's going to get into the world of scientific and medical discoveries in terms of getting down at, you know, the molecular level of how cells and DNA operates. And they're trying to figure out how to solve diseases. It touches everything. And that's why it's such a transformative tool, is that it's not simply a tractor in the agricultural, industry that's changing us from horses and plows to tractors. It's a tool that's touching everything. So here's the way that we talk about.
0: Hold on. I want to get the rest of that response, but we got to take a quick break because we have to pay bills around here.
1: Yeah,
0: makes Eric sense. Reed from Dominion.chat is with us, and we're talking about a brand new AI chat tool that is biblical at its center, Christ-focused at its core, and can help you in all the other ways that the chat tools do, but in ways that really bring that biblical truth to the fore. And I really encourage you to check it out. Dominion.chat is where you go to start your journey. Coming right back. It's Kevin McCullough.
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0: back. Kevin McCullough, glad to have you with us. Times Square is where we come from. Eric Reed is with us. And Eric, just before we went to break, I asked you about how people of good conscience, it's not just Christians, but people that, want to have integrity, should be thinking about AI and how to kind of interact with it constructively. I know that for me, you know, I've got friends, let's just say, in the musical industry. I've got Grammy-winning friends that live in Nashville. I've got church musician friends that live here in the New York tri-state area, and everything along the way, you know, church leaders to professionals and everything else. Every one of them have a different opinion about what AI is, and every one of them have a strong opinion about what they believe about it. There's almost no neutral ground on any of this. But I was asking someone who was protesting it pretty hard a couple of weeks ago, I said, well, what's the deal? And they say, well, it's disruptive technology, and it's gonna replace people. And I said, well, just music for music, the pipe organ was a disruptive technology. It replaced a symphony, an orchestra. Synthesizers were disruptive. They replaced all kinds of things that you had to pull together to get those types of sounds to occur. Drum machines could put artificial rhythms into songs. That
1: tractors replaced people walking through fields, hand-picking crops. Well,
0: and I'm saying now, it's not always the case that disruptive technologies eliminate former art forms, but sometimes they actually draw more of them out. Am I wrong in understanding?
1: Yeah. So, here's the thing. It's not totally wrong to say it's disruptive and it's going to replace people doing certain types of things.
0: It will upside down some people for sure.
1: There's that. And every technological advancement has done that. But here's what it's also simultaneously done, which I think AI is absolutely going to do,

0: it also births new industries. It births new opportunities. I mean, the truth of the matter is, when you think about music, yeah, there are AI apps right now that may replace studio musicians who are going to cut demo tracks, for example. Right now, they can put in what they want a demo to sound like. They can take the instruments, put in the chord structures, and it'll spit out that demo immediately. You don't have to schedule studio time and pay drummers and guitarists to come in and do the demo. But it's never going to replace the need for musicians. It's never going to replace a band playing in front of an audience. Nobody's going to show up and listen to an AI track, because here's the deal. We don't want to show up and just listen to them hit play on the CD. We want to see the actual musicians. That's never going to change. But it is going to be disruptive in that, yeah, there may be less people doing certain types of things that they used to do. There may be less coders, but it doesn't mean there's not going to be more people involved in different aspects of what used to be software development or whatever. So this is what I would say. I would say the way that we need to think about this, there are ethical implications around the way. I think AI can be leveraged as a tool that can help us to be creative. It should not be something we outsource our creativity to. It should be something that we can use to enhance our writing or our strategic thinking, but we should never give over our ability to write or strategically think. So it's using it as a tool. It's not using it as a crutch to replace human, you know, involvement, human intellect. So I think there's some fine lines there.
1: Well, I think it is important for us to think clearly about this, and that technology has been consistently replacing itself. You mentioned for many centuries. I mean, the day after that Ford brought out the Model T, buggy and wagon producers started losing business. It was inevitable, and yet you still have people that make buggies and wagons now for different purposes, but it's not on the scale that it was before.
0: There's also the Ford manufacturing plant today uses more robotics to create and assemble vehicles, but there's still human beings that are overseeing, watching. Yeah. There's quality maintenance inspections. So again, it just changes things. It doesn't necessarily altogether replace.
1: Well, and one of the things that I think is important, a number of years ago, IBM had Watson. Watson was kind of like the first kind of learning intelligence, AI kind of thing that the public was aware of. There were others that were in research prior to that, but that was the first one that the public kind of noticed. He went on Jeopardy, spanked Ken Jennings, you know, just beat him to death. But they also enrolled Watson into a medical residency in the University of North Carolina medical system. And within less than a year's time, it took in something like 1 million pages of research a day and was involved in being a backup diagnosis for real doctor medicine. So if doctors felt conflicted about symptoms that they would see or a cancer that had a certain approach to it, they would go to Watson and they would say, here's all the data. Am I thinking about this correctly? And it would confirm but it might be this. I don't think people that use AI should be arrogant about it. I don't think people that don't use it should be thumping their chests and saying they're better than it. We need to think actively, critically, and biblically about it.
0: Yeah. So one of the things I would take us all the way back to Genesis 1 and be reminded, you know, we are made in God's image and we're given the cultural mandate or the dominion mandate. We're told to be fruitful and multiply, subdue the earth, fill it. We are creators. We are vice regents of God on the earth. We're to make and to cultivate. And part of that is the human ingenuity to develop tools and to cultivate and till the earth, to create societies and bring flourishing to the world. And so we're all the way downstream from that original thing in technology. And this is what I would say. We don't want to simply receive any technology that's made and uncritically just adopt it. We also don't, as Christians, want to just reject any technology and just say, oh, that's the devil. We can't use this technology. It's different. I think as Christians, we need to be thinking rightly and see how can we redeem this. And the story you just told is a perfect picture of using and leveraging tools, redeeming tools, rather than, you know, rejecting the tool or just receiving it and outsourcing the doctors. Yeah. It's a redemption of the tool.
1: All right, the mandate for us to think still exists, and we've got to be discerning in all of it. Eric Reed from Dominion.chat. Friends, go to Dominion, spell it all out, Dominion.chat, and get started on the journey for yourself. If you used other AI tools, compare it to them and see the difference. Ask it a theological question and then ask Claude or ChatGPT the same thing. But test it out. Give it a shot and take, what do you have to lose? AI is going to be here. You want to have something that's good for your family, that you can trust the worldview on, and you can, you know, with reasonable understanding say, my children are going to have a better experience with this than they would in the whatever they're served on the other ones. Eric Reed, thank you for being with us.
0: Oh, thank you so much.
1: You got it. 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Kevin McCullough coming right back.
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1: All right, welcome back. Glad you're with us. Final few minutes of That Kevin Show. American eating habits are shifting toward high protein options, and that's promoting major fast food chains to reimagine traditional morning foods. And nutrition experts note that consuming protein at breakfast helps stabilize blood sugar levels, reduce mid-morning cravings, etc. Additional guidance emphasizes protein-rich breakfasts playing a vital role in weight management and appetite regulation. I'm discovering that on my PhD weight loss journey. And that's one of the reasons why Chick-fil-A has brought back the chicken and waffles option. Including protein and a moderately sized breakfast can help you feel satisfied, energetic, and focused during your morning hours. Chick-fil-A, among the latest to tap into this movement, making the long-standing Southern tradition of chicken and waffles and repackaging the sweet and savory pairing into a high-protein morning format. You know what they should do? This would be the genius part, is to convert their waffles to the protein waffles. I've been using the protein pancake stuff. It's not bad. It's pretty good, actually. Convert that to waffle mix and then put the chicken on the protein waffles and cut out the sweets. So you use the butter, but cut out the sugar. You have a pretty good situation there. Can I also make a suggestion? If you're getting most of your healthcare advice from random people or on social media from people you don't know, it might be time for a little bit of an upgrade. And that's why I am very pleased to tell you about the Swell Medical Community created by Dr. Laura Purdy and her team. It's a growing online community where people learn about weight loss, healthy living, hormones, wellness, men's health, women's health, travel medicine, and a whole lot more. And what I like is that it's not just people arguing in the comments sections. 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But join the Facebook community. It's a fun place to hang out, talk to people that are going through some similar stuff, and see if you don't get some support that you wouldn't get otherwise. And then it's easy to connect to Swell Medical right from there. But join it today. And I do. I research everything. And I don't know that I use Facebook for a great deal of it, but I am very inclined to type in, teach me what I don't know about, fill in the blank, on ChatGPT or Claude, and see it, watch it, help try to educate me as best it can. I'm not saying it's been super successful, because it's dealing with my intellect. and ChatGPT pretty much thinks I'm a moron. But I am expanding my knowledge base. One of the things I'm doing in, you know, connection to like our Money Monday segment is I'm trying to understand the markets better and more faithfully on my own. I've got great friends, you know, Lou Bassanese and Hillary Kramer and David Fisher. I can ask these guys all these questions all the time. But the more I can understand on my own, I think the better that I will be able to make those decisions long term that I really should and need to be making. So always be learning, but if you want to know more about those specific health concerns, weight loss, other things, go to swellcare.health, swellcare.health, or drlaurapurdy.com and connect with the Swell community, the Swell Health community online on Facebook in its own chat room. Calvin McCullough, glad to have you with us. We will see you next time.
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10: With SRN News, I'm Mary Rose. Lala is now officially a hurricane as it approaches the Big Island of Hawaii. The latest update from the National Hurricane Center shows Lala is strengthening to a Category 1 storm with maximum sustained winds of 75 miles an hour. It's about 90 miles southeast of South Point, Hawaii, and is moving to the west at about 12 miles per hour. A hurricane warning is in effect with heavy rain, flooding, and a dangerous storm surge expected. Luigi Mangione has admitted to the 2024 killing of UnitedHealthcare CEO Brian Thompson. Mangione entered his guilty plea to federal stalking charges in New York on Friday. He faces life in prison and will be sentenced on December the 18th. This is SRN News.
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12: On today's show, Hakeem Jeffries reveals his disturbing plan to remake the Supreme Court in his own image.
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12: Welcome to Seculo. 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We told you they would do this. We told you they not only were going to threaten it, that the plans were in motion whenever there was a Supreme Court of the United States that seemed to be leaning to the right. Look, let's just be honest. We've had a lot of decisions being made that did not go in favor of the current administration, but they don't want you to believe that. They don't want you to think that there's any sort of even-handedness happening in today's United States Supreme Court. And that is exactly the plan and exactly what was laid out by Hakeem Jeffries in a speech just, was this today?
14: Yesterday.
12: Yesterday, claiming specifically, it is time we remake this Supreme Court in my image. Let's talk about that. We're going to play the actual clips a little bit later when we get back from this segment, because look, this is the truth. This is what's happening right here. They know, and they're claiming, there's a lot of options on the table. A lot of options on the table for what they could do with the Supreme Court of the United States. Honestly, what they could do in general to subvert even the elections that happen here. Because look, as we've said, just like when there have been Democrats in office, that elections have consequences, and one of those big consequences that we've been preaching about for 40 years is the United States Supreme Court, because the president picks who is going to be on the Supreme Court of the United States, and then they have to be confirmed. Now, again, this has been more brutal in years, pretty more recent years, but we know even in the 80s and the 90s, this was also not a pleasant experience for a lot of Supreme Court justices, but we have seen what has even happened in the Trump administration. We have seen what's happened with other people who have been put up. Some have had been pulled. This is nothing new, but now, remember, we've heard pack the court. We heard that from the Biden administration many times. We heard the idea of expanding the Supreme Court or remaking the Supreme Court to be more quote unquote favorable to one political party or another, and not to have these maybe not lifetime appointments. Again, something that actually does keep some of the balance at hand, because you don't have just a complete flip-flop every month or every 4 years of who now is in control, therefore setting the federal law.
14: That's right. So this was at the National Association of Black Journalists Convention in Atlanta, where the minority leader of the House of Representatives, who is hoping to be the next majority leader of the House of Representatives, said that he believes dramatic Supreme Court reform is necessary, and he didn't stop there. We'll play this in the next segment, so hang around so you can see exactly how this came across to that audience. But he says that the Supreme Court has now become a subsidiary of MAGA. The absurdity of that, playing into everything the DSA is trying to push right now. So when they sit there and they say, don't worry, Wisconsin showed that the adults in the room for the Democrat Party are still around. That they're going to be able to moderate that. Yeah, we got all these candidates in New York and Colorado and El Sayed in Michigan, but really the establishment's holding strong. No, they're going to walk down this line that is right out of the DSA playbook, because it is about eliminating the checks and balances that our founders put forward. It is about remaking our government in their image, as Logan said. It is about tearing down the very things that protect American civil liberties, because they want to take the court and take it and do away with it in this way that the founders wanted. Why? Because they want a rubber stamp Supreme Court for all their liberal policies.
12: That's right. And it is the end of Know Your Rights Week. We got a special video presentation coming up. But as Will said, support, protect your liberal liberties.
14: I was like butterfly.
12: That was an accident there. There you go. Yeah. Civil liberties. Know Your Rights Week. It's the Impact Match. 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You're going to hear about it a lot today. Okay, everybody. It's the end of the Know Your Rights Week. We've been rolling out these funny videos, Will, you've been putting out. Today's the last one. Unless people love them, by the way. And then
14: we'll keep rolling.
12: Keep on rolling, baby, as they say. All right, partner. Phone lines are open for you, 1-800-684-3110. 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We'll be right back.
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17: 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Countless unborn babies remain in jeopardy, and across the globe, innocent Christians are being targeted and killed across this country and around the world. 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
12: Welcome back to Seculo. There are some phone lines open for you. We'd love to hear from you. 1-800-684-3110. We were talking to you about Hakeem Jeffries making this broad, broad statement saying, you know what? There's a lot of paths that can lead, a lot of variety of different options that can lead to a brand new Supreme Court of the United States. And I think we probably should hear from Hakeem Jeffries himself. Will, you want to set this up a little bit?
14: That's right. So this is at the conference in Atlanta yesterday, is the National Association of Black Journalists. And President Trump has been there before. It's an annual convention. A lot of times politicians go and they're questioned, interviewed on stage, live on stage. And so Hakeem Jeffries, the House Minority Leader, who obviously is making the play to be the next Speaker of the House if the Democrats are able to take back control. But it's not a sure thing for him, right? Because you're starting to see such a split within that party that it is almost sometimes looks like what the Republicans had when all of a sudden you have a branch of your entire caucus that decides, we're not going to vote for you. We saw all the issues that we had trying to get a Speaker of the House under Republicans.
12: Yeah.
14: Right. So because he is more the establishment person, he's now trying to make his play for the support of the new members of the House. That's 100% what this is. But the scary thing is that they will do this to get power, and then they will be held accountable by the members of their caucus. So don't think that this is just political bloviating, trying to ensure that he can become the next Speaker of the House. This is bite two. This is him yesterday at the conference, and we're going to walk through this, and then we've got more from the minority leader. But let's go ahead and roll this to hear what he had to say about the Supreme Court just yesterday.
18: In my view, dramatic Supreme Court reform is necessary. And you know, I'm going to leave it to the Democrats on the Judiciary Committee, led by Jamie Raskin, who will be the next chair. The American people give us the ability to govern on their behalf in the majority. And there's a variety of different options that are on the table. And I think that we can't foreclose any single one of them.
14: Right there at the very beginning of that bite, in my view, dramatic Supreme Court reform is necessary. Then he tries to play it off that says, you know, I'm going to let the committee chairman take the lead on that. And there's a lot of ways, a lot of different options on the table. But he frames it right there. That is the priority of a Democrat-led House of Representatives starting in 2027 if they are to take back the majority in the House. Dramatic Supreme Court reform is necessary. He draws the line in the sand. Let's go ahead and play the second portion of this statement of what he has to say about the current makeup of this Supreme Court, bite three.
18: The Supreme Court, the conservative right-wing majority on the Supreme Court has become, you know, basically a subsidiary of the MAGA Republican Party. And we're going to push for dramatic reform of the Supreme Court.
12: Show me the evidence of that, Hakeem Jeffries. Because you know how many shows I've had to come on here and explain to people that, yes, a case did not go the way President Trump wanted it to go because some of his own justices, if you want to call them that, the ones that he selected, decided to vote what they felt represented the Constitution correctly, even if they disagreed with President Trump. And I've had to come on here and explain that to people over and over and over again. So this, it's just fake. It's just a lie when you start claiming this is some sort of Trump court. Trust me, President Trump would much rather have a Trump court. We've seen what he's posted occasionally on X, often not thrilled with some of the decisions they've decided to make. But you know what Hakeem Jeffries is doing? He knows that a large percentage, the massive percentage of the American voter, isn't going to do that research, isn't going to do that digging. And he hopes that that 5-second clip is enough to convince you that the Supreme Court is overrun by Republican activists. Only because why? They did decisions like the Dobbs decision. Not because of anything beyond that. Not because the truth of actually look at it. Again, look at the facts, Will. Again, how many times have we come on here and have to break the news to our audience and have to explain to you why it's good that we have a Supreme Court that operates the way it does?
14: So one thing that we're going to be rolling out as we look towards what is going to happen in November, we know there's a midterm election. We know that the insurgency within the Democrat Party is trying to push to fundamentally break down our system, is we're going to try to be putting out more educational content that goes back to the roots of it. We're still in this 250th anniversary celebration of our country. We need to be remembering the roots of it. And there's testimony from the late Justice Antonin Scalia before the Senate Judiciary Committee from 2011, 15 years ago, where he was sitting there with his colleague, Justice Breyer, and they were talking about the role of judges under our Constitution. Remember, we saw this year testimony from Elena Kagan and Amy Coney Barrett as those justices were talking about the need for security. This was a less contentious time back in 2011 where they're talking about just the role of judges before the Judiciary Committee. And it's so profound and something that many people have never watched or seen because really, a Judiciary Committee hearing from the justices isn't must-see TV for most people. But he talks about the genius of our Constitution, and it's not the Bill of Rights. The Bill of Rights, he goes on to say, Soviet Union had a stronger Bill of Rights on paper. The words that were printed in their Soviet Constitution was stronger than even our Bill of Rights. The genius of our Constitution, what keeps the centralization of power from one party, an authoritarian, at bay, is the separation of powers. The fact that we have an executive that is elected by the people outside of the legislative branch. It's not an authority or an extension of the legislative, like a parliamentary system. The prime minister is the ruling party of the UK. It's the one that gets the most seats in the parliament, or that they have the most people join on to help support them. And also our judiciary not being a function of the legislature or the executive branch, being outside of that. What the DSA wants, and what we're about to fall into the trap of, and the leaders of the Democrat Party are falling victim to this, is that we need to break apart the very thing that sets the American system of government apart from every other government in the world. And that is our separation of powers between judiciary, the bicameral Congress. It's not just a popular thing. And even in the UK, the House of Lords is ceremonial. They have technically a bicameral.
12: He loves that bicameral.
14: But it's really a uniparty. It's the House of Commons.
12: He's doing it again.
14: Getting everything through. At the end of the day, if we allow this mindset to continue and say, they're trying to trick you into thinking that there isn't separation of powers. But I mean, just bring up the birthright citizenship case alone.
12: Okay.
14: And it proves to you.
12: Right.
14: That's where there is an independent judiciary. So when he says that it is a subsidiary of MAGA, give me a break.
12: But we know it's an easy thing to run on. And then honestly, it's maybe a little easier than you'd expect to adjust it, to change it. If they have the power, it's not like there can be a lot of stopping them from remaking that court.
14: Well, here's what we're going to have to watch. One, in 2 years, no, they're not going to be able to remake the Supreme Court in the next 2 years, because what do we have? We have a president right. who can veto that, because I don't think that President Trump is going to say, you're right, Hakeem Jeffries, unless he does get to expand the court with his justices.
12: Yeah,
14: I mean, then President they're going to really like, start playing with
12: make
14: fire.
12: Make it 40.
14: But if they get there and they are able to take back the House and the Senate and they push for this, what is the one thing that they will immediately get rid of? The filibuster, to ram this through so that they, if they have both House, Senate, and presidency, completely remake the Supreme Court. And we've been warning about this, not recently, for years. This is the end goal of the Democrat Party, the establishment Democrat Party, look, not just the DSA.
12: This is not the quiet part out loud. They have been talking about this. The idea of remaking the Supreme Court, or packing the court, has been floated out there. Floated out there a lot during the Biden administration.
14: Right.
12: That they were talking about it and trying to get it done. And I think if you probably had a second term or a Kamala Harris term, you would have likely seen the trajectory change on that. I don't think this is just an empty threat. It's not just a political promise. I think there are the plans to do this. And of course, you have to look at what it means in the future as well. But I feel like politicians are only interested in their immediacy. They're only interested, does it affect their votes right this second? Not does it impact when the next president is in office, or if the current president is not, or if the Republican is in or Democrat's in. It's what does it mean to our voters right this second, because that's their attention span is, you know, just in this next 12 months, and then who cares, we'll move on. And we have to think about that even on both sides of the aisle, on all sides of the aisle. What is the grand impact of these kind of sweeping changes? Give me a call if you want to be on the air. 1-800-684-3110. Go to ACLJ.org. 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
17: We've witnessed monumental legal victories, from defending the 14th Amendment and protecting our sacred American right to vote, the overturning of Roe v. Wade, and standing up for the religious liberty of our kids and seniors. But even with the many historic wins we've achieved, the battle is far from over. The attacks on our constitutionally protected rights persist. Countless unborn babies remain in jeopardy, and across the globe, innocent Christians are being targeted and killed across this country and around the world. 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
12: 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Now, again, should I set up what this video is about, or should we just roll with it? You guys want to just be surprised? Let's just be surprised.
14: There you go.
12: It's Friday. Let's take a look. We'll be back in just a minute. Watch this special video again. It's going to premiere here. It'll be available later on for you to share it with all your friends on social.
19: All right. Let's talk about the one right that makes every other right actually mean something. The right to vote. It's sacred. And here's the thing about sacred. If you don't protect it, you can lose it. So let's make sure you know exactly where you stand before you walk into that polling place. Because a lot of Americans get to the polls and realize they've got questions that nobody ever answered. Can someone stop you from voting? Can you wear a campaign t-shirt in the booth? Can people set up shop campaigning right outside the door? Good questions. And to answer them properly, we're not just looking at the Constitution and the Supreme Court. We're looking at the state law, too, because this one's got layers. Here's the foundation. Over the years, constitutional amendments and federal laws have done nothing but expand and protect this right for more and more Americans. That's not an accident. That's the whole design. Supreme Court Justice Hugo Black put it as well as it's ever been put. No right is more precious in a free country than that of having a voice in the election of those who make the laws under which, as good citizens, we must live. Other rights, even the most basic, are illusory if the right to vote is undermined. He's right. I've got nothing to add. Now, protecting the vote isn't just about letting people show up and cast a ballot. It's about protecting the whole process start to finish. Here's a myth I hear a lot. Political speech is protected, so people can campaign anywhere, even right outside the polling place. Maybe even inside. That sounds logical. Well, it isn't quite right. The Supreme Court has said that states actually have the obligation here to protect voters from intimidation, confusion, and disruption while they're standing in that booth trying to make up their mind. Nobody should feel pressured, harassed, or crowded on their way in. You should be able to vote your conscience without somebody breathing down your neck. And here's the part I really want you to hear. You have the right to vote for whoever you actually want, not whoever a party's decided you should want. Case in point, during the 2024 presidential race, Colorado Democrats tried to keep Donald Trump off the ballot entirely. The ACLJ stepped in and defended the voters' right to a fair election. Then Nevada tried to keep a Green Party candidate off their ballot. Same story. ACLJ stepped in again. Do you notice something? Different party, different candidate, same principle. This was never about picking sides. It's about making sure the republic actually works the way it's supposed to. Your voice, your vote, period. So here's the bottom line. Elections run best when voters know both their rights and their responsibilities. That's not a slogan. That's just how the system's built to function. If your right to vote gets questioned at the polls, your first call is to your state's election hotline. They'll handle it in real time. But if you still feel like your rights are being violated or suppressed, you need someone in your corner. Go to aclj.org/help. Because when it's your vote, your voice, and the integrity of the whole election on the line, the ACLJ is there for you. Learn more at aclj.org/rights.
12: I hope you enjoyed those videos that our team has put together. Will, good job.
14: Well, and I do want to give a good shout out to our video team. Like, when people think about this broadcast, they think of, oh, this is the broadcast. We have a robust team that works on the video content, that works on the audio side, that works on social side. And really, our video team came up with this idea and said, hey, what if we do something a little different? So, while thank you for that, I really was just performing what they gave me, and they did a great job of making that a more engaging, entertaining type of video, and hopefully it is shareable. Hopefully that is someone that people will say, hey, I like this content, and then it also brings people back to the ACLJ. You can be entertained and still get good information. But at the end of the day, if you feel like your rights are violated or if you feel like you have more questions, reach out to the ACLJ, because we have some of the best media minds in the country, in the world, really. But we also have the best attorneys that can take it way further than I can in just a video.
12: Yeah, and those videos are going to be available in perpetuity on our website, on YouTube, on Facebook, on Instagram. And make sure you share them. And if you like them, put in the comments that you like them, because you know we'll be able to make more, spur more of those kind of things if you think it's great. Now, Will took, you know, gave a lot of credit away, but it did make it feel like, Will, that if anything we put in front of you, you read like a Ron Burgundy. I would say that this show is not scripted. Right. We are reading a teleprompter the entire time. All our little banter, all of it is just, you know, predetermined before. So don't worry. No, I'm just kidding. Obviously, we don't do that here. But I want to take some phone calls before. Let's take one call before we head to the half hour break. Let's go to Evelyn in Florida on line one. Go ahead, Evelyn. Evelyn, you there? Well, I won't go to Evelyn. Let's put Evelyn back on hold, see if she's there. We'll try to get to her in the next segment. That being said, this is the end of our first half hour. We have a second half hour of the show. What are you doing if you're not watching or listening to it? Maybe your local station doesn't carry it and you're listening on terrestrial radio. Why aren't you looking at our pretty faces? You can on ACLJ.org, on YouTube, or Rumble. We are broadcasting live. Just go to ACLJ.org. 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Just search for it. We broadcast every day, 12 to 1 p.m. Eastern time. You can figure out your time zone from there. But it is. Oh, there's Jordan. I don't know what that's my brother. I don't know. Why is that up there? All right. I don't know. How wonderful. All right. Sorry about that. You know what? If you are just listening, you missed what we would call an error.
14: Well, no, there was all the places you can connect with us.
12: That's just for Jordan. Yeah. That being said, I want you to go to ACLJ.org right now and support the work of the ACLJ during Know Your Rights Week. I want you to hopefully walk away this week knowing a little bit more about the rights that you have in this country. So be a part of it today. Again, you can follow Jordan. I got no problem with that. He's a great resource. Today, we're closing out Know Your Rights Week, though. And again, hopefully we have, you know, given you all the information that you need in situations that could come up in your life where you need to know the basic rights that you have under the Constitution. Sometimes you don't know. The ACLJ is always there to help. Not only those special videos, we have so much information on our website. None of it is behind a paywall. You may find other organizations like ours, other media empires like ours. You know what they do? They put everything behind a paywall. Not us. You've been hit with those pop-ups. You got to log in. I got to call Will. Say, send me a password.
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10: With SRN News, I'm Mary Rose. Lala is now officially a hurricane as it approaches the Big Island of Hawaii. The latest update from the National Hurricane Center shows Lala strengthening to a Category 1 storm with maximum sustained winds at 75 miles an hour. Michigan State Police say six people, including the suspected gunman, Chad Hickman, were killed Friday in a multi-scene shooting in Missaukee County. Police say the victims included a 45-year-old man, a 40-year-old woman, and a 16-year-old boy. Hickman was considered armed and dangerous. Indiana authorities say at least five people have died in storms across the state this week as first responders work to rescue more people Saturday from rising waters in neighborhoods along the White River in Indianapolis. This is SRN News.
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25: In 1783, the Revolutionary War was nearly over, but America's future remained uncertain. Officers in the Continental Army were angry. Congress had failed to provide promised pay, and some considered using the Army's power to force the government's hand. George Washington understood their frustration, but he also knew the liberty they had fought to win could be destroyed by the very army that secured it. Washington confronted his officers and urged them to choose honor, patience, and loyalty to the Republic over rebellion. He could have used their anger to increase his own power. 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Character asks what duty requires. 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
26: This afternoon, expect more sunshine than clouds with a chance of a thunderstorm in some areas. The temperature will reach a high of 94. Tonight, there may be isolated thunderstorms in the evening. Otherwise, the sky will be mostly clear with a low of 80. Tomorrow will bring partly sunny skies with the possibility of a thunderstorm in some spots during the afternoon. As temperatures reach a high of 95, I'm meteorologist Jason Caterina. That's your exclusive AccuWeather forecast on AM 930, The Answer.
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27: Hello, Florida. This is Joe Mullins of the Live, Work, Shop, Play Show, and welcome to another beautiful weekend in the greatest state in the greatest country in the world. We're here in Florida, and we've got a very special guest today. She is one of the biggest reasons why this state is the best place to live, work, shop, and play. Today, joining us, we have got one of the greatest senators serving in the Senate right now. We have got the former Attorney General of Florida, Ashley Moody. Senator Moody today. We're going to call you. We got to go up and change it now. You are Senator Moody. Senator Moody, welcome to the show.
28: It is great to be with you. And I obviously love talking about the great state of Florida, my favorite topic.
27: You know, I got to ask you this. You've always had this pleasant smile. And I think a lot of people, when you were attorney general, used to say, oh, she's a pushover. Look at her. They underestimated how strong you were. When you put on Mama Bear, I watched you many times remove prosecutors that were not doing their job, that were putting bad people back out on the streets. I saw you stand for the rights of the community. I know in Flagler alone, where I served as chairman of the commission, our sheriff, and between what you did and our sheriff, and I mean, law enforcement was just so well represented under you as attorney general. What made you decide to make that change from attorney general to senator?
28: Yeah, that is a great question. And certainly it wasn't an easy one. You kind of laid it out for everyone. I became the attorney general having served first as a federal prosecutor and a judge for over a decade. When I was asked to take on this Senate appointment and fill the shoes of Marco Rubio, that was a big decision, as you can imagine. I'm a fifth generation Floridian. My husband's still a law enforcement officer. I have a child in school. So I am still dealing with all of the backpack issues and the scheduling issues that all parents are. But my family was incredibly supportive. We made the decision, if we can make this work as a family, that it was worth getting up here to Washington and fighting for our state, just like I did during one of the biggest challenges during the COVID years, during the riots all across the country, during the Biden administration, when they were really making some disruptive and dangerous policy decisions. You know, Florida stood out because we fought back and won in court. We led on a lot of issues across the nation when, in fact, we were winning for Florida. We were trying to protect the autonomy of Florida and our ability to lead the way we wanted to lead on behalf of our people and to protect Floridians' rights. But in reality, it really affected the rest of the nation. Some of the wins we got benefited others across the nation during a time of big government, a time of lockdown, a time of what we're finding out now were often misdirected or unjustified mandates, guidance. It's really enlightening to see some of the documents we're now uncovering that, you know, Florida stood up all along the way and said, we want to do what's right by our people for their health, safety, and welfare, but we can't forget that government was created first and foremost to protect the rights of our people. And you have to make every decision through that lens. And that is why we are now known as the Free State of Florida. We're not known for flamingos as much anymore. We're now known for freedom. And I love that I was a part of that. And because of those successes, so many people have wanted to move here, and not just folks that want to start a business or raise their family or retire to Florida. Even our first responders, our heroes, are moving from other states where they're not appreciated, moving into the ranks of law enforcement in Florida. And I was so proud to be a part of that. And I think it's really what has set Florida up to now lead in so many areas, from entrepreneurship to education to tourism. I can go on and on. It truly is the Florida way. And when I got to Washington, one of my biggest goals was to make sure I was fighting up here for the same things we were fighting in Florida at the time, pushing back on big government, making sure we were protecting safety and rights of people. That is common sense. That is what has made this the greatest nation on earth. And I am one of the loudest, most persistent voices on that subject here in Washington, and we're already showing great success.
27: You know, I say that smile, I tell people, don't let that smile fool you. She's got a strike to her if you do something wrong. And, you know, one thing I'll say as commissioner, we got to serve at a very special time in Florida, like you were saying, when COVID hit. I was traveling around to the national committees, and counties all over the country were begging for money. They were begging for saying that they didn't have revenue to be able to pay the bills. And they looked at me and they said, I said, open up and we'll do what we're doing in Florida. And they said, well, we don't want to step over the dead bodies that the media is saying y'all are doing in Florida. And I looked at the guy and I said, I just left Florida. I didn't step over any dead bodies. I said, I'll be honest with you. If I did that in Florida, I probably would hurry out and not come back. I said, I'm kind of freaked out about that. But we took a lot of criticism. They attacked us. They attacked our businesses. They attacked my personal family. They started saying we didn't care. And one of the things that made me stand strong as a commissioner was you as attorney general. I remember running in, we talking at events, and you are constantly saying, hey, do not worry about what they say. Do not worry about them sending letters to us up in the, with the governor and talking about removing you guys. You guys are doing the right thing. And I was so confident when I left you that day. I turned around and I said, you know what? We're going to keep our beaches open because we have forefathers that stormed a beach so we could walk freely on them today. And we're not going to let our country hold us back. But that was done because of the leadership y'all had on the state level. We knew we had our back.
28: Yeah, and I used to say when we would see some of the insanity, and you know, you think back and you almost forget that our kids were locked. You know, I say, oh, I shouldn't say that. Kids in the nation were locked out of school for years. They shut down entire industries. I had to fight and go to court to open back up the entire cruise industry. It was still closed after a year and a half. They shut down churches. They shut down businesses. They picked which businesses got to keep working and keep their folks employed. I mean, folks were shut up in their homes. They chose not to go be with someone that might have passed. It was really tragic if you think about it, now that we're on the other side. And what's so interesting at the time, I remember our state was getting so criticized. We even did a grand jury. I was the only

0: And now we're trying to drill down on that so that we can make sure that that does not happen again. I'm really proud of what Florida was able to achieve. You know, Florida faces the same challenges, the same pressures that every other state faces. The only difference is we always go back to the purpose of government, what government is supposed to be doing, and probably most importantly, what it's not supposed to be doing. And I really have to give it to Governor DeSantis, who really showed strong leadership during that time. I was incredibly proud that he appointed me to this position, grateful that the president has supported me in my efforts to keep this seat. And boy, I tell you, we haven't backed down. We just got an award about 2 weeks ago for best constituent service in the entire nation after only 1 year in office. That has not been done. And I am incredibly proud to report back to my bosses, who are Floridians, that we have worked on thousands of cases on their behalf. And it's been recognized now by a bipartisan organization to show how hard they're working and how successful they've been in this new role.
1: You know, that's why we started this show, because you guys, we all were back then. And I feel like it's my family. We all got elected the same time. We all kind of got in office in 2018. It was a very special time, but the media, I was shocked when the media didn't portray what was really going on. It was my first opportunity to see how the media will take the great things like you do, the governor did, we did on a local level, and turn around and spin them to something negative and really creating people to be very angry back then using that virus. You're in a very special time right now, and I got to ask you about this. Y'all have Fauci own testimony going up there and is constantly just pleading the fifth. If you and I did something like that, we would be ripped apart by the media. The media has really been kind of laid back about it. They've not said a lot about it. Republicans have been strong, drilling in harder. What do you feel when you're sitting up there and you know the impact this man had on the world, not just the country, but the world? What do you feel up there when he starts pleading the fifth and not giving answers that the people of Florida and the people of the United States so truly deserve?
0: Yeah, again, I have a strong faith, and I am led by that. I love serving in this role because I truly, truly, truly feel like it uses everything in my background, from my time as a prosecutor, a judge, attorney general. I get to bring that with me, not just to committee hearings, but through a lens when I am voting on behalf of Floridians on any issue. And I'll tell you, it was incredibly frustrating. Yes, to watch him plead the fifth 111 times.
1: Wow.
0: But what was most frustrating for me was listening to every single Democrat that came to that hearing tell us why we shouldn't be having the hearing. And pretty much like lighting themselves on fire to prevent us from asking questions of a person who presented himself as the face of science during that time. And we know now that we have his private diary from the time that many of the things that he was saying publicly was not, in fact, what he was doing or was not reflective of the information he knew at the time. And we also, so it's not just related to guidance and mandates and whether that was justified or not. And again, in the diary, he criticizes our governor when our governor was asking questions and pushing back out on some of these things that were really oppressing businesses, our economy, our people, our families. And instead of engaging on those things, he just, within his private notes, was calling him names. It was really shocking. But set that aside for a moment. What was really concerning is there's also all of these other things that have happened since then where there's indication that he may have approved gain of function research, which would have you know, increased the potency of the virus or the fatality of the virus and the origin of where that virus began. And he may have had a hand in encouraging a decision or a revelation one way or the other where that began. I mean, his role and his potential influence on determining what the origin was, that is relevant to our review of what happened. I don't care what party you're from. Every family that was locked down for months, years of their lives, probably wants to know that this isn't going to happen again. And the reason we can, let's just say they want to know we will do everything that we can.

0: and to prevent it from happening again. And the only way you can do that is go back and review what happened. And so to me, it wasn't just that he took the fifth. And yes, there are a lot of people out there that are frustrated and angry, and lives were really, really wrecked. And so I don't blame them for that. But look at the other side of the aisle. Like, how do you come to a hearing in the United States Senate, the place where we are supposed to be the mouthpieces of Americans? We represent the people back home. We owe them transparency. We owe them accountability. The only way they get their questions answered is if I ask them, if we hold that hearing and I ask them. So yes, they want to know, why were these directives and mandates justified? And if they weren't, why did you say otherwise? They want to know, did our country, and specifically you, have a hand in encouraging this type of virus and gain of function? And did you have a hand in influencing the determination of where it came from by our intelligence agencies? Americans want to know that. They deserve to know that. And by darn, our Constitution is set up to make sure they're in charge, Americans, not the government. And so the fact that you had Democrats, senators come in and truly try to shut down, obstruct, complain, throw their hands up that we were even having the hearing, that was what frustrated me more than anything, because it's almost like we have lost a foundation in what we're here to do. And again, that is to be the mouthpiece and the policymakers on behalf of the American people. And I was very disappointed in how that played out.
1: Now, Senator Moody, you, what is it like dealing with the Democratic Socialists up there? Tell me what it's like dealing in the experiences on that level, the national level, compared to what you've had to deal with in Florida, which really we've kind of suppressed it, and it's not as prevalent down here.
0: Well, it's in Florida. I go back to how we started this. Florida is not immune. I just think Florida's done a good job of showing when you approach government and the way government is supposed to function, get out of the way, let people build their lives and build their businesses and provide for their families. Florida has shown that if you just stay true to what government, how government is supposed to function, your state will thrive. And, you know, they don't understand that. In fact, they want the opposite. The DSA, and those that are just listening can't see me, but I'm saying Democratic, with quotes around it, Socialists of America, you know what they stand for. And how do we know what they stand for? Not only is their co-chair going around telling you what they stand for, right? Abolish ICE, defund law enforcement, don't fund the military, break down the border, non-citizen voting, big government taking over private businesses. I mean, I could go on and on. And I'm not just making this up. The co-chair saying it, it's laid out right there in their platform. What's frustrating is the media and some Democrats will try and say, oh, well, that's just a silo of the Democratic Party. It's just this radical wing of our party. But look at how they're voting. They're voting lockstep with the DSA agenda. Just in the last 2 weeks, the Senate Democrats voted against military funding. That's been bipartisan as long as I can remember. Last year, they shut down the government for a historic amount of time, 3 times, because they didn't want to fund law enforcement. You know, there's really no daylight between how the Democrats as a whole are voting and the radical wing of that party. And so Florida's not immune. In fact, I'm running against 2 people in the Democrat Party now. One was endorsed by Ilhan Omar, is trying out for the Socialist Squad like every day. And the other one called law enforcement fascist thug militia.
1: Wow.
0: So, you know, pick whichever one you want that's going to stand up for the psycho anarchists and vote that way. I don't think Florida's gonna buy that at the end of the day. No matter who's selling that crazy agenda on the Democratic side, Florida's not gonna buy that. And I tell you, just from my background, I can tell, I have seen firsthand, if you stay true to the fundamental principles of government, and that means answering to our bosses in a fundamental way when they say, you know what, we're struggling right now. We're struggling right now. We need to pay attention to that and have answers and plans. And yes, that's why I'm so proud we're doing things like, you know, things that have never been done. No tax on tips, no tax on Social Security, no tax on overtime, child investment accounts, more school choice and resources going into that nationwide. I mean, you need to have answers on what you're trying to do to fortify families, to lift up families. But you also have to be mindful that what made this country great is keeping business, keeping government out of people's lives, giving them the space to thrive, the opportunity to pursue happiness, protecting their rights. And at the same time, people forget this often, but safety and happiness is part of the Declaration of Independence. When they talk about preserving our God-given unalienable rights, they talk about safety and happiness. And Florida's got that right. That's why we are the most pro-law enforcement state in the nation, because we understand if you have a civilized, free society, you have to support the people that stand up to enforce the people's laws. It's as simple as that. And so as an attorney general, as the wife of a law enforcement officer, the oldest boy in our family is in the military, you better believe stepping up for common sense, strong national security, strong communities, safe communities, free communities. That's what I'm all about. That is the opposite of what the Democrats seem to be voting by. And you better believe I'm using that fierce voice of mine to stand up for Americans and specifically my constituents, Floridians, every single day in the U.S. Senate.
1: Well, you know, when I watched it, this is something funny. I said the other day, we aren't immune from it. I've seen it all over. They're starting to change parties and pretend to be Republicans in Florida. But I think we're on to something. When they named the airport in Palm Beach Donald J. Trump, airlines were saying, if you don't want to fly into Florida, if you don't want to go in, we'll refund your money. I started thinking maybe we should name every airport in Florida Donald J. Trump and keep people out of here that don't want to come. If it offends you, we don't want you down here.
0: Well, maybe, you know, it doesn't matter where I go in the nation. Half the room says, I'm planning to move to Florida. And the other half says, my family, my mother, my sister, they just moved to Florida. You know, I'm a fifth generation Floridian. I love the state of Florida. I chose to raise my family in Florida. And it's an honor of the lifetime to now be the senator that represents Florida in the United States of America. So you better believe that I want to keep Florida, the Florida I grew up in, the Florida I know that attracts everyone here that wants to live in Florida. You know, I want to maintain and preserve everything that makes our state great, from our environmental natural treasures to our tourism highlights that people come from all over the world to be a part of. I want to preserve Florida. And that is a challenge, as we have so many people wanting now to move there. I always joke and say people are shoving each other out of the way to get into Florida. And it does present its own challenges, right? We are now almost dealing with the issues of success because we did stand out. We did show that we are a remarkable state, that our people believe in freedom and prosperity and entrepreneurship. We are a unique state, and it is attracting folks from everywhere, but that does bring its own challenges. We have to make sure that we are paying attention to availability of housing. We have to make sure that we're paying attention to the adequacy of infrastructure. We have to make sure that we are paying attention to protecting our environment. And those are our challenges, yes, have always been there, but I do believe they're heightened when you have a surge of migration like we have seen because of our success. So you have to have leaders that are committed to following up and saying, not only patting yourselves on the back and saying, okay, maybe we didn't get everything perfect, but we tried to make the best decisions we could, and that has led to really enormous success in the state. And now you have to make sure we're dealing with the affects of success and making sure we're preserving the great state. And I know you and so many, especially folks like you that are on the air bragging about everything Florida has to offer, you expect that as well. I am mindful of that. I think everybody that is now holding themselves out to serve others should be talking about that, because I, like other people around the state, I want to keep Florida, Florida. And unlike some of my opponents that I'm running against now, one that just moved to Florida and wants to be the United States Senator, I care. And I want to pass along to my children the same Florida that I grew up in. And that's for the next generation to enjoy all it has to offer. So I appreciate you inviting me on today to talk about what makes our state so great, why everybody is moving there, and some of the reasons we made the decisions that we did during some really challenging times, and how now we're seeing that a lot of those decisions were right, not only in watching how Florida has succeeded, but in some of the evidence that's coming out now, that at the time, maybe we did stand strong and stand strong for a reason. So thank you so much for having me on, and I look forward to getting back really soon.
1: Senator Moody, I want to say this real quick as we wrap up. $2 billion in FEMA funding, $1 billion in military for Florida military veterans and bases, tax cuts like we've not seen before. You are truly one of the most productive senators we have ever seen in Florida. How can we, our listeners, support and keep you in office real quick? How can they get in touch with
0: Oh,
1: your
0: thank you so much for asking. It's truly my honor and pleasure to serve. Thank you for recognizing that. When I got here, there were so many outstanding FEMA claims due to Floridians. Yes, almost 2 billion. So proud of some of the work we've gotten done already in reversing regulations, strengthening our communities and our industries in Florida. I hope that folks will go to ashleybooty.com if they want to join some of my coalitions or help out or volunteer in any way on our campaign. We have just under 90 days to go. So it's an important time. It's an exciting time. I can only do this with the help of those back in Florida. So thank you so much for pointing that out.
1: I want to remind our listeners that Senator Moody, thank you for joining us today. Come this Tuesday, we're going to be voting to make sure that we keep strong leaders like Senator Moody in office. We need to get out. We need to vote if you hadn't already. But these are the kind of accomplishments that Florida needs to see to keep it the best place to live, work, shop, and play. Tune in any weekend to see our show. Also on YouTube, The Joe Mullen Show, or you can go to Instagram and view any of our past, present, and future shows. Thank you and have an amazing weekend. And remember, Florida is the greatest state in the world to live, work, shop, and play. Thank you and have a great weekend.
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6: News this hour from Town Hall, I'm Mary Rose. Luigi Mangione pleads guilty to federal charges.
7: Luigi Mangione has pleaded guilty to federal stalking charges in the killing of UnitedHealthcare CEO Brian Thompson. In the courtroom behind me, Mangione spoke about how he came to New York City, targeted Thompson, and then ultimately shot and killed him outside a Midtown Manhattan hotel. Mangione said that after years of back pain, navigating the complicated healthcare system in the United States, he decided to take action.
6: Michael Sysak reporting. What many see as an unfavorable business climate is driving many large corporations out of Delaware. DoorDash is the latest to make its exit.
8: The delivery giant cited growing legal uncertainty and costly shareholder lawsuits. More than 60 public companies worth over $3 trillion have reportedly exited Delaware in the past 2 years, with firms like Tesla, Coinbase, and several major energy companies heading to Texas and Nevada. Critics say Delaware's courts have become less predictable, while business-friendly states are offering greater certainty and stronger protections for companies and shareholders. Ken Lorman reporting.
6: There appears to be a bipartisan support on Capitol Hill to get rid of daylight saving time. Correspondent Laura Winters reports.
9: President Trump supports keeping the time across the country the same all year long. On his Truth Social page, the president writes, "People are sick and tired of having to change their clocks twice a year. It is foolish, inconvenient, and in some cases, very costly."
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6: A disappointing July retail sales report shows American consumers are pulling back on spending.
20: An unexpected slip of 0.6%. It's the biggest drop since May of 2025 and raised concerns on Wall Street. Heather Long, chief economist at Navy Federal Credit Union, says American consumers are showing signs of fatigue. The July snapshot found consumers spent less on gas, automobiles, car parts, appliances, electronics, and online shopping. While it's too early to sound a retreat, the data released Friday by the Commerce Department, along with a sluggish jobs report, could be good news for those waiting for lower interest rates. Many economists still expect solid growth for the third quarter. But in the wake of the retail sales report, many have lowered their forecasts. I'm Jennifer King.
6: The Trump administration asked the Supreme Court to let construction continue on its $400 million White House ballroom project during an appeal. Breaking news and analysis at townhall.com. Ukraine has carried out a wide-scale attack on Russia's Samara region.
21: The head of the targeted Samara region said that Russian air defense forces repelled a massive missile attack that caused localized damage to industrial sites. Medical assistance was provided to those injured. Ukraine's President Volodymyr Zelensky said Kyiv's forces targeted Samara's Progress Center using domestically produced Flamingo missiles. Russia's Ministry of Defense reported shooting down 598 Ukrainian drones over 19 regions. Separately, a Russian strike on southeastern Ukraine killed a three-month-old baby and wounded 11 people. I'm Karen Shamas.
6: People are evacuating parts of Indianapolis because of extreme flooding. A historic amount of rain is causing streams and rivers to flood their banks across Indiana. More on these stories at townhall.com.
22: Tonight, expect a chance of a thunderstorm in some areas early on, followed by mainly clear skies. The temperature will drop to 80 degrees. Looking ahead to tomorrow, anticipate partly sunny skies with a chance of an afternoon thunderstorm in spots and a high of 95 degrees. Tomorrow night will be mainly clear with warm and humid conditions and a low of 81 degrees. I'm meteorologist Jason Caterina. That's your exclusive AccuWeather forecast on AM 930, The Answer.
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25: 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If you have a medical condition that requires treatment, see a health professional. The information contained in this program is for educational and entertainment purposes only. And now, your host of Dr. Health Radio, the snowman himself, David Snow.
26: 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I am your radio snowman, David Snow, keeping you cool and healthy, as we do it each and every week at this time here on the program. And we thank you so very much for joining us and making us a part of your weekend, which we always hope to make strong and healthy with the information we have for you today. Today on the show, well, you might be good at managing your money, but how good are you at managing your microbes? You know, they influence every aspect of your health. We'll get into just how many aspects they influence. And, you know, there's people always think of social media influencers. The microbiome, the microbes in your gut, known as the microbiome, they are much more influential than anybody on social media, that's for sure. And we're going to be talking about microbial media, our focus of today's show, with Dr. Ross Pelton. He is an expert in this field. He's a pharmacist, also nutritionist, as well as author of several books on health and medicine. And he'll be with us in just a few minutes talking about how some of the, the new research points to these bacteria buddies in your gut that are residing there are doing a lot more than you think. We'll go beyond probiotic bacteria that some of you may be taking as a supplement, or maybe you're eating probiotic-rich foods. That's a good thing. But there's more to a healthy gut than just probiotics, and we'll be probing that on today's show. The doctor is going to be highlighting some of the other gut factors, such as fermentation and acids that are produced from the bacteria, metabolites, bacterial diversity, and much more. So stick around if you have the guts to keep listening. How's that for a dare? All right. Okay, in other news, how artificial sweeteners, speaking of gut health, artificial sweeteners can actually hurt your gut health. They contribute to, a lot of people, of course, take them for not only diabetes, but for weight loss and to reduce their sugar intake. But actually, the way they affect gut bacteria, It defeats the purpose, because it actually leads to weight gain and can actually aggravate or contribute to type 2 diabetes. So some healthy alternatives. Stevia, you've probably heard of stevia. In fact, I used to grow stevia when I grew up or was living in Hawaii up until a few years ago. And it's a great plant. I had it in my container garden in my lanai. And, people have grown it for years and years, of course, and putting it in my herbal teas or in confections, sprinkle it on frozen desserts, et cetera, and fruit salads. So it's delicious. If you have the urge, if you're a gardener, you can go to the nursery, ask if they have stevia there. Actually, there's a company, I don't know if it's still in business, but in Kahuku, on the island of Oahu in Hawaii. They grew it commercially some years ago. I don't know if it's still going on. But anyway, stevia is a natural sugar substitute, and you'll see it in a lot of natural products. Also, monk fruit's another one. Of course, there's honey, and then coconut sugar, which has a lower glycemic index, although it does have calories. So just word to the wise there, some information there. A supplement that could remove microplastics from the body. We talked about that in last week's show when we had an organic gardener on. But a postbiotic, and we'll be talking about this with Dr. Pelton in just a few minutes, may actually limit the absorption of microplastics. This was the first human trial, and it was right here in Florida, a biopharmaceutical firm, Quorum Innovations. They created a postbiotic and then exposed intestinal-like cells of human cells to nanoplastics with and without the postbiotic. When it wasn't present, the nanoplastics accumulated within the cells and on their surfaces. But when they added this new postbiotic, significantly fewer nanoplastics were visible inside or on the cells. And that suggested that the postbiotic actually had the ability to mop up the plastics before they could be absorbed by the body. So we'll talk more about that later in the program, postbiotics. Also, other research on postbiotics shows that although they're no longer alive, they still exert biological effects, as Dr. Pelton will be explaining. And the effects are rapid. A recent study on postbiotics showed the physiological changes, get this, are actually occurring within an hour after you ingest them. So that's good news. Today, August 15th, is Best Friends Day. I always say that friends are the family you get to choose, family members you get to choose. Today's special day by, or celebrate it by doing something special with your best friend. Today's also National Relaxation Day. Okay, hold the phones, call in sick, or just take a nap. Perfect excuse to reduce stress and improve your lifestyle by relaxing. How about turning off all your digital devices, huh? That might be a good way to relax. And in matters of mental health, recent news story, this came from Men's Health magazine, but it actually pertains to both sexes. The title, How Does AI Change Your Brain? Subtitle, It's Like TikTok and Fentanyl Had a Baby. That line was from the head of the research team that did the study. Now, in fact, she said that not only is AI screwing with your focus and memory, they also found, the research found that it can also tank your performance and leave you mentally fatigued, which authorities dubbed AI brain fry. Boy, isn't that special. And it went on to say that using only their brains, in the study that they did, people using only their brains had so many more networks of neurons working together, their brains were literally on fire. They looked like they were on fire with the scans. The scans of the GPT, sorry, I never used GPT, so that's why I can't even pronounce it. Anyway, the users showed the weakest brain connectivity with 55% less overall information flow between brain regions, especially in networks involving creativity and memory, because, hey, you don't have to use it. You know, if you don't use it, you lose it. It's just like muscles. And so the researcher said it looked like half their brains died. Oh, and listen to this. This was interesting. When the researchers tested the students on what the essays that they turned in contained, ChatGPT users came up empty. Most of them could not even remember what they wrote within 60 seconds after turning in their essays. I mean, can you say digital dementia? And other research, said that one of the biggest factors for developing dementia is a high level of being sedentary during midlife. And that's another thing that seems to go by the wayside when one's using artificial assistance, is that people become more sedentary. So it's a double whammy. You know, you have to be conscious of what's happening. Otherwise, you get sucked into letting all these devices, in the case of your brain power, do all the work for you. It's critical that you don't lose your ability for critical thinking. You know, that's the basic bottom line. And doing it yourself with your own brain power. What a concept. All right. Okay, here's a weekly checklist for little wellness moves that you can make right now to improve your health. Take it outside. Spending time in nature, you know this already, but you need to be reminded of it constantly, it seems like, because we spend 90% of our lives indoors. But that boosts your mental health. Just 20 to 90 minutes of activity in fresh air leads to the benefits, and the effects are amplified if you go on a nature-based outing with other people, so instead of doing it solo. And want to lower your cancer risk? Who doesn't? More than 46,000 cancer cases could be avoided each year if Americans did 5 hours of moderate exercise weekly, not daily, weekly. That's, only 5 hours? That's less than an hour a day. Physical activity helps to boost immunity, hormone regulation, and makes it easier to maintain a healthy weight, which all contribute to the role of cancer prevention. Also, preventing falls with sleep. It turns out that poor sleep makes you a clumsy walker. This was a study that involved college students who did not get enough sleep, and they had more difficulty matching stepping rhythms than those who were not sleep deprived. And so they also say that folks who compensated with more sleep on the weekends, like right now, were steadier on their feet. And finally, brewing a heart-healthy cup of tea instead of maybe a cup of Java, the coffee that you love. Actually, coffee contains chlorogenic acid, which is a beneficial compound. But, you know, you get the caffeine, but you don't get the theanine that you would get in tea. The theanine is it kind of counteracts the jitteriness and anxiety and higher cortisol levels that you get from coffee or, you know, the energy drinks that contain or anything that contains caffeine. But research shows that regularly drinking unsweetened black or green tea supports good heart health,
0: because of the flavonoid content, the polyphenols. All right, let's see. Elsewhere in the news, our thought for today, physical health. Oh, this comes from Dr. Daniel Amen. You may have seen him. He's always on PBS, on the TV specials, and he is known for brain health. I believe he's a neurologist, but he's an MD. We had him on the show some years ago. He's also the author of Change Your Brain Every Day. He says that physical health takes consistent effort and daily practice over a long period of time, including eating right, smart supplementation, exercising, maintaining or managing stress, rather, and making many, many more good choices or decisions than bad ones. So true. In the diet department, grapefruit juice. I had some this morning with my breakfast. This was University of California, Berkeley researchers were surprised with the findings that they actually had to recheck it several times. It was a study that involved animals fed a high-fat diet, and they found that grapefruit juice reduced weight gain by 18% compared to water. Plus, it lowered unhealthy levels of blood sugars effectively as a prescription diabetes drug. So that's a good thing. And in the nutrition nook, vitamin K benefits heart health. We've talked about vitamin K before. It's not just for blood coagulation, which is why it's called, that is how the name was coined, coagulation, but it was the German, I think it was K-O-U-G, you know, coagulation. I think it was discovered in Germany originally. But anyway, consuming foods higher in vitamin K1 and K2 may protect against atherosclerosis as well as other cardiovascular conditions. We'll get into other research, but anyway, there. Okay, let's go to the fitness file. Here's an age-old question. If I don't stretch, am I going to regret it? Well, truth is, dedicated mobility training, you know, like yoga or static stretching, that's been shown time and again to be matched for improving flexibility and range of motion by something many of you are doing already, and that is resistance training. These were studies showing that resistance training, you know, weights, significantly improves joint range of motion on its own without having to do stretching. I mean, obviously you want to do both, but if you can't, it suffices. When studies directly compared resistance training with stretching, the improvements in range of motion were not that different. So if your goal is functional mobility and flexibility, full range resistance training can be highly effective and often matches the those traditional stretching or yoga-like movements or programs. And it turns out the stiffness that many people experience later in life, that's strongly associated with total reduced physical activity, not the fact that you don't stretch when you're exercising or doing weights. It's the increased sedentary time. Okay. All right. Let's go to matters of sexual health. Attention, men, and we talked about testosterone last week. But what happens when your testosterone plummets? Well, your energy does too. Testosterone helps regulate mood and energy levels, and it's linked to fatigue. Also decreased vitality, and particularly in older men, by the way. And missing muscle, well, that could also be a sign of low testosterone. And, you know, this is not to say that everybody needs to be on testosterone replacement therapy or hormones, but it's important to get your levels tested, your T levels tested, especially if you're younger. Well, especially if you're older, to find out what it is. But if you're younger, think about it. I started testing when I was, a couple decades ago, I guess, a decade or so. And at least you have a reference value so that if you have it tested every couple years, you see, you know, a pattern of is it gradually going down, or is it maintaining, or is it, you know, is there a sudden drop? So at least you have a reference value of what it used to be. And if you have lower testosterone levels, that's associated with increased fat mass, which is not a good thing. And then moods and low libido, low sexual desire, as well as fewer erections and reduced sexual thoughts. Okay, let's go to the Funny Bone Pharmacy. There was an old fellow named Reith who forgot where he laid his false teeth. They were set on a chair. He forgot they were there. He sat down and was bit underneath. Okay, and the most extreme case of specialization, at least I came across this, is the Washington, D.C. situation where one doctor only treats U.S. senators. That's right. He refuses to make house calls. Okay. And, we're up against the clock here, so I'll abbreviate this. A tried and true medical aphorism is, nothing is more conducive to payment of an overdue doctor's bill than a new ailment. Oh, that is so true. And we don't want you to have any new ailments, so we're going to tell you how to possibly avoid a few with Dr. Ross Pelton coming right up as we manage your microbiome for better health here on Dr. Health. I'm David Snow. Don't go anywhere if you want to stay healthy.
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0: 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Hey, this is not public radio, so we don't ask you to open your wallet. 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He is, as I mentioned earlier, a pharmacist, clinical nutritionist, and author of 13 books, including some of my favorites. He's also, he is just dedicated to health, has been passionate about health for most of his life, and he is with us today to give you a macro view of the microbes in your gut and how these microscopic bacteria can help you achieve maximum health. And we'd like to welcome him back to the Dr. Health Radio microphones today. Good morning, Dr. Pelton. How the health are you?
1: David, it's nice to be on Dr. Health Radio with you again. I'm doing well, thank you.
0: Thank you so much for being there and taking the time out to be with us. Now, let me bestow with you, you know, you have a lot of credentials after your name, but let me bestow another credential on you, if I could, Dr. Pelton. I'm taking the liberty here. You are also a micromanager. How's that? You're a microbiome scientist. Actually, I said micromanager. You don't micromanage anybody, but you're a microbe with a B, microbe manager. So, go ahead. I'm sorry.
1: Yeah, you're right. I really kind of have evolved into being a microbiome scientist, and I like your microbe manager. That's a good one.
0: Okay, so that's a new credential for you. Anyway, first, Dr. Pelton, let's look into our retrospectroscope give our audience a little history lesson on bacteria, the bacteria that line the inside of all of us, and how important they are. So if you could just give us a broad brush background, if you will, about beneficial bacteria, because everybody knows about antibiotics and, you know, all the disease-causing bacteria, but a lot of people don't realize that most of the bacteria that we're exposed to is good for us. It's not not the villains that we think they are.
1: Right. So, David, you have about 100 trillion bacteria in your gut microbiome, and these bacteria have a lot to do with regulating our health. And what we're learning from the emerging science is that the primary job of these beneficial bacteria in your gut microbiome is to break down food that you feed your bacteria in a process called fermentation, and they convert your food into products that we call postbiotic metabolites. And it turns out it's not the bacteria that directly regulate your health. It's these compounds the bacteria produce, these postbiotic metabolites, are critical health regulating compounds that influence every single organ system in your body. So that's in a nutshell, why the bacteria are important. And if they're working correctly and you're feeding them well, they will produce these postbiotic metabolites that are critical compounds to regulate your health.
0: So it's symbiosis versus if you have an unfavorable environment down there, so to speak, it's a dysbiosis. And there's been a lot of talk about people having dysbiosis and digestive and elimination problems. And I might add also, doctor, that it's not just humans that have this interrelationship with bacteria. They've found that even termites, did you know that termites, they don't eat wood. The bacteria in their guts, or in their systems, break down the what they chew, and that's how they get their nutrients. Is there's actually bacteria in the termites that cause the conversion, or you know that the symbiosis.
1: Every single animal has a microbiome. And the microbiome is critical in regulating the health for all animals. So you're right, it's not just humans.
0: Right.
1: And you brought up this term dysbiosis, David.
0: Yeah.
1: I'd like to focus on that a minute, because
0: sure,
1: it's a bigger problem than most people realize. A healthy microbiome is about 85 to 90% beneficial bacteria and only 10 to 15% potentially bad bacteria. And I say potentially because when the bad bacteria exist only in small numbers, they're really not causing problems.
0: Mm.
1: But if things get out of balance and you have too many bad bacteria and not enough good bacteria, this term we call dysbiosis or bacterial imbalance, that creates enormous problems because it creates inflammation in the gut. The bad bacteria are bad because they produce compounds that are highly irritating and inflammatory to the gut lining. They break down the gut lining and allow harmful things to leak into your systemic circulation. And that's really the kind of the stepwise progression of how dysbiosis results in accelerated biological aging.
0: No, that's what they call
1: critical.
0: That's what they call. I'm sorry. Go ahead. Finish the thought.
1: Well, I like to emphasize this in the following way. When you have dysbiosis and it starts to break down your gut barrier lining, you're really letting poop leak into your system. Things that are supposed to be eliminated in a bowel movement are starting to leak into your systemic circulation, and it's very harmful and causes system-wide inflammation and accelerates your aging process. And there's now studies linking all chronic degenerative diseases of aging with gut problems.
0: And that's sometimes what they call leaky gut syndrome, right?
1: Exactly. Intestinal permeability, leaky gut, you bet. And it's due to this dysbiosis. And there's a number of things that contribute to this dysbiosis, David. Overuse of antibiotics is a big issue.
0: Big one, huge.
1: But one of the really critical issues is bad diet. Because the foods that your beneficial bacteria require are called dietary fibers and compounds called polyphenols. And these occur primarily in plant-based foods. And we've got multiple studies that say from 85 to 90% of Americans are not consuming adequate amounts of dietary fibers and polyphenols. So almost all Americans are not consuming a diet that adequately supports a healthy gut microbiome.
0: Yeah, since you mentioned fiber, Dr. Pelton, I think the average American is 11 or 12 grams of fiber they intake or consume every day, whereas it should be for women about 25 grams, and then men, you know, 30, maybe up to 35, depending on the diet. But getting back to the dysbiosis you were talking about, you know, a lot of people think, well, arthritis, of course, is inflammation of the joints, right? And there's a lot of other inflammatory diseases that people are aware of. But the gut or the colon is a primary source of inflammation in the body, sometimes called inflammaging, if you will. And so people can't see it, though, or can't feel it going on, and so they don't think it's happening. But that's really the primary source of inflammation in the body.
1: Yep, you're right, David. The gut is the primary source of inflammation. And if you've got inflammation in your joints, it originates in the gut. Those harmful things are leaking into your system and causing problems in the liver, in the kidney, in the heart, in your joints. It's the gut-brain axis. You know, these toxic things that leak through when you have intestinal permeability are influencing in a bad way every system in your body.
0: Yeah, and there's exceptions to the rule, of course. If you have, say, overuse injuries, for, you know, you might have arthritis as the use of,
1: sure,
0: or as a result of you know, sports injuries or traumatic things that have happened to you. But for the most part, you're right as far as the inflammation there. Now let's fast forward, since we gave our audience the kind of the brief history of beneficial bacteria as well as pathogenic bacteria. Fast forward to the present, and you know, countless companies are presenting us with and sometimes promising us that all is going to be taken care of if you just take their probiotic or prebiotic or postbiotic. And so let's get into that and talk about, I know you mentioned the metabolites of foods. So let's first of all define, just to review for people that already know about it, and then some people that are new to this particular frontier of health and medicine, what a probiotic is. And then what a prebiotic, well, I should say prebiotic first, and then probiotic, and then postbiotic. So the three together, the trifecta.
1: Yeah, you bet. Well, prebiotics are the foods that you consume that feed your beneficial bacteria in your gut microbiome. And the primary ones are fruits and vegetables. That is the best source of the dietary fibers and polyphenols that your beneficial bacteria require in order to thrive and survive and produce these postbiotic metabolites. So that's the prebiotics, the foods. And probiotics, some people get confused with this because probiotics are simply commercial products that contain beneficial bacteria. So you're delivering beneficial bacteria orally. That's the probiotics. And many people call the beneficial bacteria in their gut probiotics, but they're not. They're beneficial bacteria, but the probiotics is a term simply for commercial products that deliver these beneficial bacteria. And I have a problem with this, David, because I think people mistakenly are led to believe that taking these high dose probiotics, mine's got 50 billion, mine's got 100 billion, mine's got 200 billion.
0: It's a horsepower race. It's a horsepower race,
1: right,
0: doctor.
1: Right. And they don't realize that stomach acid is anywhere from 10,000 to 100,000 times stronger acid than the acidity in the small intestine and the colon. Mm. Stomach acid is the front line of your immune system. It's designed to kill bacteria that you ingest through your mouth. And so most probiotics are not going to survive transit through the stomach acid. And then a second problem, David, is if beneficial bacteria were enteric coated and they did get through the stomach, when they reach the colon, for many people, it's like a food desert. There's no food for them because people are not consuming adequate quantities and diversity of dietary fibers and polyphenols. They're not feeding their bacteria well. Mm-hmm. So this whole concept of high dose probiotics, I think, is misrepresented. And now we go to the next step, these postbiotic metabolites. This is how the gut microbiome ecosystem is supposed to work. If you feed your beneficial bacteria well with a diverse range of prebiotics, they will produce a diverse range of these postbiotic metabolites. And I think these postbiotic metabolites should be recognized as essential nutrients, just like vitamins and minerals and
0: really
1: essential fatty acids and essential amino acids. These postbiotic metabolites are absolutely essential for people's health. And just like we don't make vitamins and minerals, we have to get them from our diet. We don't make the postbiotic metabolites, but our bacteria will make them if you feed them the right foods.
0: Okay, on that note, Dr. Pelton, we need to take a bottom of our break. We're a little late for it. And when we come back, I have many more questions for you about pre, pro, postbiotics for life here on the Healthiest Hour on Radio. 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We'll talk about all that and more as we continue here on Dr. Health Radio. 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
0: 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And after Sunday, we will put today's show on the podcast section of our website, and you can listen to the program all over again. If you're just joining us, Dr. Russ Pelton's my guest, talking about prebiotics, postbiotics, and probiotics for life, especially for the health of your digestion and your life. And this would be kind of an anti-aging medication or a supplementation, wouldn't it, Dr. Pelton? Wouldn't you agree that, I mean, this is one of the foundations of good health, so wouldn't it classify as being an anti-aging factor?
1: Anti-aging, life extension, regenerative medicine, it's not just about life extension, David. It's about health extension. It's improving both the quality of your life.
0: Yeah, I like that. Now, we talked about the sources of prebiotics and probiotics, as well as the postbiotic metabolites, which you mentioned. Fermented foods are excellent in all these, right? Especially the prebiotics, as well as the postbiotic metabolites, so like, say, kimchi, kombucha, kefir, things like that in the diet.
1: Yes, well, fermentation is a process, David, where bacteria break down organic matter and produce these postbiotic metabolites. And fermentation happens naturally in the gut microbiome, in the colon. And when that happens in the colon, your bacteria are producing these postbiotic metabolites. Dr. O'Hara created a multi-year external fermentation process that mimics the human gut microbiome processes.
0: Oh.
1: And

0: the 3 to 5 year fermentation process. The power of Dr. O'Hara's probiotics is the direct delivery of over 500 postbiotic metabolites, and this resets your whole microbiome ecosystem.
1: Oh, that's good. Now, you mentioned earlier, Dr. Pelton, before the break, that a bad diet has an effect on the gut, especially causing dysbiosis. Now, what about other, you know, talking about lifestyle medicine, what about other lifestyle factors such as maybe not getting enough exercise or smoking, being under too much stress, consuming too much sugar, what you mentioned?
0: Yep, another year bet. Sugar is a killer because sugar actually promotes the growth of bad bacteria, changes the ecosystem so that they're more able to grow. Another one that's really a critical factor is sleep, David. People don't get enough sleep on a normal basis, and that influences the gut microbiome. And you mentioned exercise. There's good studies that show that a regular exercise causes more good bacteria to grow. It's a positive effect on your gut microbiome. Oh. Your beneficial bacteria love exercise.
1: Interesting. Wow, that's good to know. Now, and then you mentioned earlier in the show about antibiotics and how, of course, they can be lifesavers. So we're not discounting the use of antibiotics, just the overuse or abuse of them. As far as other medications, I think didn't you write a book on that, one of your 13 books that you wrote on health and medicine?
0: Well, I wrote a book titled The Drug-Induced Nutrient Depletion Handbook.
1: Oh, that's right.
0: Which teaches people about the nutrients that are depleted by the drugs they take and how to prevent some of those side effects.
1: Okay, now maybe your next book, Dr. Pelton, could be how meds actually deplete your probiotic bacteria or population.
0: Yes,
1: you know,
0: I have written about that. There are many different drugs that disrupt your gut microbiome
1: besides antibiotics
0: and all of the acid suppressing drugs, the antacids and proton pump inhibitors and H2 blockers, all those things that upset your acid production are actually supporting dysbiosis, is creating a bad gut.
1: Oh, that's not good. Okay, so getting back to, you mentioned the Dr. O'Hara's probiotic supplement. How many would a healthy person take a day? And then does it depend on your health status? Would you take more if you have a particular health condition or disease or something going on with your gut, so to speak?
0: Yeah. The recommended dose for Dr. O'Hara's probiotics, David, is 2 capsules daily. If people have some gut issues going on, we suggest they double the dose, take 2 capsules twice a day. And we have a program that we promote called the Dr. O'Hara's Reset Challenge. And this is for people that haven't taken Dr. O'Hara's before. We encourage them to buy a box of Dr. O'Hara's and double the dose. Take 2 capsules twice a day for a week or two, and many people actually feel the difference. So we can talk about the studies that document all the benefits from Dr. O'Hara's and why people feel the difference.
1: Okay, now you talked about what to take or how many to take. What about, is it important when to take it? I mean, sometimes in nutrition and health, everything is timing, you know, and they say, I mean, like, since you're a pharmacist, as you know, prescription drugs, sometimes you have to take them at night for maximum effect and minimal side effects, sometimes vice versa. So what is it with probiotics? Is there any significance to the time of day you would take a probiotic such as Dr. O'Hara's?
0: Well, Dr. O'Hara's is manufactured and encapsulated in a patented capsule design made by Fuji Capsule in Japan. It's a capsule that stays hard in the acid environment in the stomach. When it passes into the small intestine in a more alkaline environment, the coating dissolves and the contents are released. So you can actually take Dr. O'Hara's anytime, full stomach, empty stomach, before meals, after meals, morning, noon, night. Just take it on a daily basis. And I really encourage this. People should be proactive at creating and maintaining a healthy gut microbiome. It is such a critical regulator of your health. So I think people should take Dr. O'Hara's, or at least I suggest they take Dr. O'Hara's every single day to promote a healthy gut microbiome.
1: And just don't take it with you know, a cup of coffee or a bowl of ice cream or something you shouldn't be eating or consuming anyway.
0: That's an important point, David, because in addition to Dr. O'Hara's being so beneficial, people still need to focus more.

0: I'm consuming a
1: Yeah,
0: healthier plant-based diet, and I'm not
1: exactly.
0: promoting being a vegan or a vegetarian, but people have to consume a diversity of different types of fruits and vegetables and get a diversity of these fibers and polyphenols. So I tell people to try to eat a little bit of as many different types of fruits and vegetables daily as possible.
1: As I always say, Dr. Pelton, less meats, treats, and sweets, more grains, greens, and beans. How's that?
0: Yeah, I love it. I love it.
1: Okay, when we come back from this last break of the hour, many more questions on prebiotics, probiotics, and postbiotics, and your digestive gut health here on the Healthiest Hour on Radio. So stick around if you want to stay healthy.
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1: 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Thanks so much for joining us and staying with us here on the Healthiest Hour on Radio. David Snow with you, talking about probiotics if you're just joining us. And if you want to hear the show all over again, just go to drhealthradio.com after Sunday, after tomorrow, and hear the show all over again. Just look for the August 15th show date. And the topic, of course, is what I just mentioned. Dr. Ross Pelton is our guest, and let's talk about, well, I have many more questions for you in so little time, but basically, you were talking earlier, Dr. Pelton, about having some people suffer from microbe malnutrition, if you will, and so they might have enough nutrients in their diet or eat a healthy diet, but they don't have enough bacteria in their diet, which is the lack, one of the things that's lacking, even though they might be taking other supplements. So, you know, for people that take...
0: Let me make one quick correction there, David. It's not that they don't have enough good bacteria in their diet. It's they aren't consuming the right kind of foods that allow the good bacteria in the gut microbiome
1: to multiply,
0: flourish and proliferate.
1: Yeah, okay. All right. So, and then things that, as you mentioned earlier, that suppress that multiplication or colonization are things like sugar and a bad diet and stress,
0: processed
1: and
0: food,
1: smoking, yeah, things like that. Okay. So, so as far as if somebody's healthy, you said two a day of the Dr. O'Hara's probiotic, would cover the would basically
0: that's the recommended dose. Yep.
1: Yeah. Okay. Now, does it come in different forms? Isn't there a new paste out recently that came out?
0: We got actually three products. There's the Dr. O'Hara's original formula is a 3-year fermentation process.
1: Okay.
0: And the professional formula gets 2 additional years of anaerobic fermentation. Now, that's important because the colon is an anaerobic environment. So the 2 additional years allow bacteria to produce more postbiotic metabolites in an anaerobic environment. And the new product is Dr. O'Hara's fermented food probiotic concentrate. And actually, I misspoke there. It's a postbiotic concentrate. There's the new product is a equivalent to 5 capsules of Dr. O'Hara's professional formula.
1: That's good.
0: So
1: I always
0: really,
1: that's high. I always like taking a powder or paste or some other form versus capsules if I can swallow less capsules and just more in a food form, like you mentioned.
0: Yeah, Dr. O'Hara's fermented food, vegetable extract is got the now and the amount of postbiotic metabolites equivalent to 5 capsules of Dr. O'Hara's professional formula. And I want to just differentiate between these 2 products, the original formula for 3 years fermentation and the professional formula for 5 years. It takes food about 24 to 72 hours to pass through your colon.
1: That's right.
0: So that's the amount of time your bacteria have to work on your food and ferment it and break it down and produce postbiotic metabolite, 24 to 72 hours. In Dr. O'Hara's 3 years of fermentation, the bacteria have 26,280 hours to break down all the foods that are used in the fermentation process. In the professional formula, 5 years is 43,800 hours of time fermentation. So that's the Dr. O'Hara's difference.
1: Okay, let me just interject. Leave it to a pharmacist like you to figure out numbers like that, Dr. Pelton. My goodness. You're complicating matters. You know, people might think, oh, no, I have to. Okay, so I think you made your point, though. That's basically, they're very powerfully potent. Now, as far as the availability, you can go to your nearest natural food store or what is it, essentialformulas.com?
0: Correct. 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
1: Okay. And then on a separate note, as far as contact information or websites, whatever, you are the author of, as I mentioned earlier, 13 books. Now, I know just a few that come to mind, alternatives and cancer therapy. As you mentioned, the nutritional cost of drugs. There's one called the pill problem.
0: Breast cancer.
1: Right. So can people still obtain those books or go to a bookstore for it or Amazon?
0: Most of them are available on Amazon. And my personal blog and website is naturalpharmacist.net. My most recent book is on rapamycin, the most effective life extension drug ever discovered. But maintaining a healthy gut microbiome is on the top of my list for healthy aging.
1: So this would be before or just as important as a multivitamin or a probiotic or a omega-3 fatty acid supplement for
0: exactly.
1: Okay, so
0: you bet.
1: It'd be like a core four, one of the 4 most popular or most important supplements you can take. Well, I thank you
0: Another
1: so much.
0: Another thing I'd like to mention,
1: please,
0: David.
1: We have a minute.
0: Many people don't realize that a healthy gut microbiome has a weekly acidic acid-base balance, and Dr. O'Hara Probiotics has over 100 weekly acidic postbiotic metabolites. So that's how it's so quickly resetting the gut microbiome to an optimal condition.
1: Okay, since you mentioned different compounds, what about butyrates? That's the newest thing in the microbiome world or the probiotic world where some companies are now claiming that their products have butyrates or they produce butyric acid. Has that always been the case with the bacteria strains in Dr. O'Hara's?
0: Yes, that butyrate is one of the postbiotic metabolites that is produced and is in every dose of Dr. O'Hara's. And butyrate is incredibly important. It supplies the energy to regrow your epithelial cells in the lining of your GI tract.
1: Okay, and last question is, it's an acidic question. So lactic acid, now a lot of people know that yogurt gives, lactic acid gives yogurt, its tang or that sourness. But the importance of lactic acid, that's kind of a natural antibiotic in the body, isn't it? If you produce more lactic acid, it helps to fight the whatever foodborne illness or undesirable bacteria might be in your gut.
0: Yeah, many of these acidic postbiotic metabolites are what we call antimicrobial peptides. They're natural antibiotics that your beneficial bacteria will produce if you're feeding your bacteria well with a good plant-based diet.
1: All right, Dr. O'Hara's it is. Thank you so much, Dr. Ross Pilton. Give us that website for Dr. O'Hara's one more time, please.
0: EssentialFormulas.com.
1: All right, we welcome you back maybe before the end of the year.
0: You bet, David. Nice to be with you.
1: All right. There goes Dr. Ross Pelton. And here we go with another edition. But join us again next week, same time, same station, for another episode of Dr. Health. Until then, remember, first of all, thank you for joining us. And remember, it's not how long you live, it's how you live long. Aloha. Have a very healthy week.
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13: SRN News, I'm Mary Rose. State police in Michigan have released new details about the victims in yesterday's multi-scene shooting. Bob Agnew reports.
14: State police have now released information about the ages and genders of the victims of a multi-location shooting in rural Michigan. They say at a home in Lake Township Friday, police discovered three victims who had been killed. They included a 45-year-old man, a 40-year-old woman, and a 16-year-old boy. In a separate home, police say they found another victim, a 53-year-old man. Earlier, police had confirmed the gunman, 39-year-old Chad Hickman, was found dead in the woods after a manhunt nearby the body of a fifth victim, a 29-year-old woman. Bob Agnew reporting.
13: President Trump is pushing a tax change that appears to have overwhelming public support and could put more investment dollars back into the economy. Correspondent Bernie Bennett reports.
15: A McLaughlin poll finds that voters support indexing capital gains taxes for inflation by nearly a 4-to-1 margin, 62% to 16%. Supporters say the change would prevent taxpayers from being taxed on gains caused only by inflation, while freeing up hundreds of billions of dollars in locked-up capital for new investments. The poll also shows strong support for expanding the capital gains exemption for homeowners, a move advocates say would encourage seniors to sell their homes and increase housing inventory for younger families. Bernie Bennett reporting.
13: A shooting at Virginia State University left five people wounded early today. Officials say it happened around 1:30 a.m. outside a residence hall at the historically black university in Chesterfield, Virginia. No arrests were reported, and university officials say the shooting prompted a campus-wide lockdown. The victims were taken to nearby hospitals where one was listed in critical condition. This is SRN News.
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21: In 1783, the Revolutionary War was nearly over, but America's future remained uncertain. Officers in the Continental Army were angry. Congress had failed to provide promised pay, and some considered using the Army's power to force the government's hand. George Washington understood their frustration, but he also knew the liberty they had fought to win could be destroyed by the very army that secured it. Washington confronted his officers and urged them to choose honor, patience, and loyalty to the Republic over rebellion. He could have used their anger to increase his own power. Instead, he used his influence to restrain it. Power asks what it can take. Character asks what duty requires. Washington's lesson still stands. Freedom survives when leaders place principle above ambition and remain faithful to God, country, and the people they serve.
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22: Tonight, expect a chance of a thunderstorm in some areas early on, followed by mainly clear skies. The temperature will drop to 80 degrees. Looking ahead to tomorrow, anticipate partly sunny skies with a chance of an afternoon thunderstorm in spots and a high of 95 degrees. Tomorrow night will be mainly clear with warm and humid conditions and a low of 81 degrees. I'm meteorologist Jason Caterina. That's your exclusive AccuWeather forecast on AM 930. The Answer.
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2: Good morning and welcome to Ask the Doctor. I'm your host, Dr. Michael Lang, as usual, here each and every Saturday morning live to answer any and all questions you may have regarding your vision, eye care, or a nutritionally related topic. We are broadcasting live from the Salem Media Studios here in beautiful downtown Tampa Bay. And we have the trifecta for you today. Not only me, not only Dr. Summerton, but we also have Taylor Moncato, Managing Director of Fortify Vitamins in the studio. So we've got three brains to answer any and all questions you may have. So take advantage of this live call-in show. If you're new to the program, what is Ask the Doctor? So I started Ask the Doctor April of 1993. By the way, it's the longest running medical live syndicated talk show in the country, I hear. And so I've been doing it since April of 93. Dr. Susan Summerton joined the team. I don't know, probably 4 or 5 years ago now. So I'm going to take this opportunity to introduce both of my co-hosts. Dr. Summerton is no newbie. All of you know Dr. Summerton. Good morning, Dr. Summerton.
3: Good morning, Dr. Lang and all our listeners out there. And good morning, Taylor.
4: Good morning. It's good to be here.
2: So we are at the FOA this week. So it's over at the Marriott, JW Marriott, right by the water, Tampa Bay. And that's the Florida Optometric Association. And so Dr. Summerton wears many hats. Not only is she one of the doctors at the Lang Eye Institute, and she is the advisory board at Fortify Vitamins. She helps with development of the supplements. And she's also fellowship trained and a diplomat in the nutritional arena. But she's also a trustee at the Florida Optometric Association. What does that actually entail?
3: Well, our job is to promote, protect, and progress the optometrists in the state of Florida. So just like in our practice, we're always looking to do better. I get to represent the doctors and help them do better and also help protect their patients along the way. And we want to provide the best care we possibly can. We know in today's modern world, everything is advancing and changing. And so we're keeping up with that to do what is best for the Florida optometrists out there. And we've been here all week. I've actually been here since Tuesday. And then we also have a big continuing education, learning the latest and greatest. And we have a big exhibit hall with all the latest equipment. And so we're out there just trying to do our best and give you the best eye care we can.
2: Oh, and the FOA is an amazing organization, and I want to thank you for what you do.
3: Thank you.
2: And everybody on the FOA, we definitely want to thank you for what you do. Yeah, we're doing a lot of shopping this today at the Big Expo. I've got some of the staff helping me pick out all the new equipment for the new Lang Eye Institute in Ocala. So we're going to open up early next year. We bought the old Coca-Cola bottling plant, and that was built in 1937 and opened 1939. And we're turning that into the Lang Eye Institute of Ocala. We're also putting a in-office surgery center upstairs. So that's kind of exciting to be able to offer surgery in-house, the latest in optical, the latest in nutritional eye care. And we're also moving the corporate headquarters to Fortify Vitamins. We're building out another 2,000 square feet just for Mr. Taylor right over there. Taylor, good morning. This first time you've actually been in the studio hosting Ask the Doctor. I think at one of our fall expos, we did an event where we did it on the laptop. So just introduce yourself to our listeners.
4: Yeah, good morning, Dr. Mike and Dr. Summerton. Thanks for having me on the show. My name's Taylor. We actually have just relocated here from Indiana. And so as Fortify continues to grow and as we take part in this new facility in Ocala and build out kind of what that dream looks like for Dr. Lang and the rest of the community, we are excited to branch that out. And as the managing director, we have huge plans, not only from a product standpoint, but from an influence standpoint for our products and for the research and science that we're doing. And that's the main goal. That's the main focus that we're going to be tuned into, and we're going to keep making that push happen.
2: Right. And Fortify's motto, right ingredients, right science, right for you. That's our continuous goal, to try to develop the best, fully transparent, science-based supplements with essentially nothing coming out of countries that we don't want them coming out of. So we try to source all of our ingredients from the best places out there. All right, the phone lines are open. Remember, this is a live call-in show. If you have a question regarding your vision or eye care, give us a call. We're optometric physicians from the Lang Eye Institute and also certified nutrition specialists as well. Give us a call at 877-969-8600. That's 877-969-8600. We also want to take this opportunity to welcome a new station. We're constantly growing, Ask the Doctor. So we're welcoming our Orlando, Florida listeners that are listening on AM 950, The Answer, and FM 94.9, The Answer. And that's another Salem Media affiliate. So we're on quite a few of the Salem Media affiliates, and we're actually broadcasting from Salem Media headquarters here in Tampa Bay. So we're coast to coast, actually. So on a whole host of different radio shows coast to coast, and we're live video streaming all over the world. So it's actually good morning, good afternoon, and good evening, just depending on what part of the globe you're listening or watching. So one more time, phone lines are open, 877-969-8600. I also want to take this opportunity to welcome Dr. Christine Gillikin to the Lang Eye Institute. Dr. Christine was one of my technicians years ago, went away to optometry school, just graduated, and she's been in the office three times, kind of following me around, learning the ropes. She starts full-time on Monday, and she's an amazing doctor with a great bedside demeanor, and we want to welcome Dr. Christine Gillikin. So let's talk about something that's kind of exciting. I'll let Taylor kind of chime in on this. So we created something called the Fortify Fit Bites recently. Dr. Summerton and I and Taylor were involved in lots of research and looking at what's going to work best. We really wanted to go after that market that wants to lose weight, that market that when you're overweight, one of the reasons you're overweight is you eat too much. And that's easy because you're hungry. You have this thirst for food and milkshakes. And so we wanted to develop something that was natural, that wouldn't have any potential negative side effects, that would act kind of like a GLP-1 receptor agonist, these drugs that everybody's using and injecting to lose weight, that has potential side effects like any drug, right? So we did. We developed Fortify Fit Bites, and it's pretty amazing. We just launched it a few days ago, and this was the first time it's really been released to the public. And we had doctors from all over the state and all over the country come by and sampling it. And I want you to just talk a little bit about Fortify Fit Bites, what's in it, and, you know, what people are saying about the taste of this.
4: Right. Yeah. So Fit Bites is unlike anything that we've ever done before. You know, typically we've thrived in the capsule and ready to mix powder space, but you know, as we've continued to innovate, this is something brand new for us, the gummy, you know, the gummy format. And so as they become more popular, we wanted to create something that was going to be functional but also taste good. I always say the diet that is best for somebody is the diet that they're going to stick to. And so it doesn't matter if it's a Mediterranean diet or keto or paleo. Whatever it's going to be that works for you is the one you're going to stick to. And so we wanted to create this Fit Bites that was powered by Slendesta, which is a potato protein extract, which works with various molecules in the body, specifically a specific neuroprotein, but then also delivers these feelings of satiety, feelings of fullness, sweetened with allulose instead of sugar. So that was a key for us. And at Fortify, And those who have been following Fortify for a long time, that's always been our mantra, is not using sugar, no artificial dyes, no artificial flavors. So that combined with allulose and Slendesta in combination with a cocoa-based gummy, which to my knowledge and our knowledge has been the very first chocolate gummy on the market. And so even the manufacturer that we did a lot of work with was saying, we've never heard of this. And they are one of the biggest manufacturers in the entire world for gummies specifically. And so that was real exciting for us, and in partnership with delivering a nice balance of taste, functionality, and goal achievement when it comes to your diet plan.
2: And it actually works. You've tried it. I've tried it. Dr. Sumner's tried it. Tastes good. But after you eat one or two of these, you know, about 30 minutes later, you seem not to be hungry. I mean, I went 8 hours without having a meal after, and I usually eat every 3 hours.
4: Correct. And it's just a two gummy dose. It's not like you have to eat, you know, 20, 30 in one sitting. It's really that simple to get you from breakfast to lunch or lunch to dinner or dinner into sleep, too.
2: And it's only $29.
4: That's it.
2: So it's not real expensive. So check it out on the website at fortify.com, Fortify Fit Bites, and you can call Fortify at 866-503-9746, 866-503-9746. Potatoes usually have a lot of potassium, and some have phosphorus. And some people that have kidney problems can't have a lot of potassium. So the interesting thing is, the way they do this extraction process with this Slendesta basically has no potassium in it.
4: Right.
2: So it's compatible with people that have these kidney issues. They can't have high dosages of potassium. And you like it, right?
4: Oh, I love it. So it's kind of funny as we've stepped through the testing process, all ages from, you know, 20 that we've tested all the way to folks in their 60s, 70s, 80s have loved the taste of this product, have loved the functionality of this product. And so being the fact that it works with hormones in our body that are involved in signaling satiety and fullness, I think that that rings with a lot of folks. And it goes back to that piece of, you know, cravings are a part of the natural human process,
2: right?
4: But we're just trying to get folks to manage that appropriately and have those tools ready, like the Fit Bites, at the ready so that they don't do mindless snacking.
2: Right. A natural approach to curbing your appetite.
4: Absolutely.
2: So maybe we put a dent on GLP-1 receptor sales. Uh-oh. I better get a bodyguard now.
4: 100%.
2: So we're going to talk more about something, the Ultimate Fit Bundle, in a minute. But I want to talk about a new study. You know, when we come to these conferences, Dr. Summerton and Taylor, we tend to overeat. And some people even overdrink, all right? You consuming a lot more calories than you should, you know, because a lot of it's, you know, covered by, you know, all these reps and things. And so, you know, there's a new study out there that talks about just a gentle little walk, but right after eating helps with your glucose. Now, that time is of the essence, isn't it, Dr. Summerton?
3: It is. And we all have heard that it's good to walk after you eat. But the question is, does timing matter? And it does if you're looking to help that blood sugar. And literally, if you only take, like you said, a 10-minute walk, that stimulates to get that glucose out of your bloodstream without the insulin requirement. So you have a little 10-minute time zone right after you eat to make sure you don't get that blood sugar spike, which 10 minutes, we all can do 10 minutes after right. we eat. It's such a simple thing that's free and can make such a substantial difference.
2: Right. So after you walk, I mean, after you eat, get out and do a 10-minute walk immediately after. We're getting ready to take the next call. So Rebecca, hold on for 1 second in Augusta, Georgia. So talking about walking, Dr. Summerton and I mentioned this not too long ago. If you actually walk 5,000 to 7,500 steps a day, it's linked to a 54% reduction in cognitive decline. So anywhere from 5,000 to 7,500 steps a day, 54% reduction in cognitive decline. And then if you only have 2,500 steps a day, I mean, that's easy. 8% reduced rate of all causes of mortality. Now here's the kicker. 8,767 steps. So 8,767 steps, a 60% reduced risk of mortality, all causes. 60%. So that's 8,700 steps. So let's try to get between 8,000 and 10,000 steps. We'll cognitively be functioning better and we'll live a little bit longer. Not to mention be burning calories and your blood sugar would be better.
4: Right.
2: All right, let's go to the phones. Rebecca in Augusta, Georgia has been waiting patiently. Good morning, Rebecca. Thanks for holding.
0: Good morning. I just had some questions about the cataract. I've been told I have them, and my vision is getting more blurred. But anyway, I'm scared of having anything mess with my eyes.
2: So, a good question, Rebecca. And I always tell patients, when you get to the point in life where your vision isn't acceptable to you, okay? When the cataract surgeon says you've got a cataract and you still have legal driving vision, then it's really up to you. When your quality of vision is to the point where it's affecting your quality of life, that's when you need to remove the cataract. Now, obviously, if it's causing a physical problem in the eye, it's causing your pressure to go up or angle closure, then it, you know, it has to be removed. But most of the time, cataracts are not going to cause serious problems until it's really, really late in the ball game. Now, as far as cataract surgery goes, we've come a long way with cataract surgery now. So it's really a painless procedure, and some cataract surgeons can have them out in 5 minutes. Some are just topical anesthetic and oral sedation, not even an IV, just depending on where you go. So it's relatively quick, it's painless. In the hands of a competent ophthalmologist, you'll get amazing results. I mean, really.
0: So can I interrupt you just a minute?
2: Yes.
0: So how do I find, there's a couple people here where I live that I think are pretty good. This one Dr. Marks, years ago, he had some kind of rating, like the top ophthalmologist in the Southeast or something like that. I can't remember exactly what it was, but.
2: Yeah, I'm sure that group is very good. Let's put it this way. First of all, if you're an ophthalmologist, you're cut above because, first of all, you finished 4 years of college, and then you got accepted to med school, all right? So it's hard to get into med school. Then you did really good in med school to get accepted to the ophthalmology residency. So these doctors are a cut above most doctors. And then if you become fellowship trained in cornea, glaucoma, retina, oculoplastics, you've even taken it to the next level. So, we've literally got lots of great ophthalmologists in the South that are going to take care of you. And you can always go to their, go to the internet and look at their ratings, look at their reviews, right? And see if people, reviews tell you a lot.
0: Right. Okay. So the other question I have is, can they just remove, because my distance vision is real good. I can see real, I don't have need glasses or anything for my just reading. So do you have to, can you just have the cataract removed or do you have to have the lens?
2: Yeah, you're going to have an implant put in. That's the cataract surgery. Otherwise you wouldn't see. And that you just answered your question though. You said you see really good in the distance. If you see really good in the distance, you might not need cataract surgery yet. Okay. And if one doctor says you definitely need cataract surgery and you think you're still seeing pretty good, then maybe it's time for a second opinion.
0: Mm-hmm. So how do you know how, is there like a way they can tell how bad they are?
2: Well, yeah, we grade a cataract on a number scale, but that sometimes can be misleading. So, 'cause I've seen people with grade 3 cataracts that I think they need cataract surgery, but they're still seeing 20/20 and they're asymptomatic. So once again, it's up to you. If your symptoms, if you think you see poorly, then you need to have it removed. So most people are going to notice blurred vision at night, glare at night, halos and starburst around cars, headlights at night. But if you don't drive a lot at night, then that's not a big deal. And then they'll notice you got to have a lot brighter light for reading. So Dr. Summerton, what do you think?
3: Yeah, cataract surgery is the number one surgery done in the United States. I believe it's over 3 million get it done every year because we all get cataracts. But the difference is how far along that cataract is. It's technically not harming you, but it is filtering light that can get into your eye. Less light equates to less vision. So depending on how you're doing, we obviously want you to be safe to drive. We want you to be able to see everything on the road. If you do a lot of night driving, that cataract is going to bother you sooner than someone who doesn't really drive at night. If you're outside in a lot of glare, as in the villages, we hear a lot of golfers and they complain of glare and it's affecting their golf game. And that is, that's their lifestyle. That's what they enjoy to do. And we don't want to prevent you from enjoying your life. So it is dependent on how you're doing. If you're doing fine, you can leave it alone. If you're struggling to see, a thing I would suggest, the hardest part about cataract surgery for you is deciding if you want to go with traditional cataract surgery where you get a new implant. That implant is going to allow more light in. You can upgrade to a vision correcting implant depending on your desire to not use glasses. And that's something you'll talk with your cataract surgeon about in the consultation.
0: Okay.
2: And then, Rebecca, there's an old saying, if it ain't broke, don't fix it. Okay.
0: Well, I'll tell you, the worst time I have the blurred vision is when you're in these stores with these fluorescent lights. They just hurt my eyes. They hurt my eyes before I started having the cataracts.
2: Right, and that could be related to the cataract, but also dry eye. So you may want to try some good unpreserved artificial tears and lubricate your eyes a little more frequently. Remember to drink plenty of water during the day. Eat a banana or an avocado for the potassium that can help with dry eye. And so, like I said, blink Maybe do a hot compress on your eyes a couple of times a day. Drink enough good water. Eat a banana. Mm-hmm. And there's a lot of things we can do for dry eye. And we're going to talk more about that in just a few minutes about some new innovative technology for dry eye. So dry eye can cause some of those symptoms that you're having as well.
0: So is there any drops you can use to help them go away?
2: Well, sure. I mean, there's a lot of drops you can buy over the counter. But if you go to our website at fortify.com, that's F-O-R-T-I-F-E-Y-E, and go to the eye section, and we have the drops I like the best are either the Oasis or the Optase, and there's a few different brands on there. I love the Oasis Tears Plus, and I like the Optase Forte and the other Optase brands. But these are preservative-free. They're not made in China, okay? And they work. They have a little bit of what we call sodium hyaluronate or hyaluronic acid, which kind of acts like a natural anti-inflammatory. It sort of binds to the epithelium and lasts a little bit longer than the typical over-the-counter drops that you can get. So you can certainly try that, but then it's not a bad idea to see your local optometrist or ophthalmologist and make sure everything's okay. All right?
0: Yeah, I need to do an eye exam. I'm going to make an appointment pretty soon. So.
2: All right, Rebecca, thanks for the call.
0: Anyway, yeah, I enjoy your show. I wish I was closer to you, but whatever.
2: All right. Thank you. Bye-bye. Yeah, Augusta, Georgia is just a hop, skip, and a jump, right?
4: That's it.
2: All right. You're listening to Ask the Doctors. We're waiting for that first call from Orlando, Florida. All of you guys and gals listening to AM 950 and FM 94.9. Write this number down. 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And that can link you up to all of our other websites and social media platforms and things like that. So we're getting ready to take another caller in just a second here. But before we go to Steve in Clearwater, I want to talk briefly about the Ultimate Fit Bundle. 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
4: Absolutely. And so combining these three products really, you know, catalyzed by Fit Pro early on and then branching off into Fit Meal as a premier meal replacement. 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And so as we progress through that, we wanted to create the Ultimate Fit Bundle, and it's coming in at just under 20% off. So it's a pretty big markup when we're talking about getting these premier products at a discount in a bundle for one system. And so catalyzing the Fit Pro for the morning, pre or post your workouts, or even during, and also with the Fit Meal in place of one of your meals throughout the day, not just the supplement. And I think that's been the common misconception of customers that we've seen and patients that we've seen come through our doors is they think it's a supplement, and it's absolutely not. It's a full meal replacement. And so using that and then managing the appetite control all the way through the day in an enjoyable way with Fit Bites, it really makes it that premier system.
2: It's exciting.
4: Exciting, for sure.
2: We're all going to be competing in the Ironman soon, Dr. Summerton.
4: That's the goal.
2: Fit Pro really does help. I mean, that's what we came out with first. I mean, you drink it 30 minutes before you work out. Fit Pro really gives you a lot of energy without being caffeinated. So, you know, a 75-year-old athlete could have it not be concerned about going into atrial fibrillation and stroking out in the
4: gym.
2: Right. And by the same token, you know, a 16-year-old football player can take it. You know, so you take it pre-workout and post-workout. And so Fit Pro really does work quite well. Fit Pro is a combination German Crea Pure Creatine, which, by the way, where does all creatine come from unless it says Crea Pure Creatine?
4: It's coming from China, folks. Just about 99%. Yep. At this current moment in the market, it's flooded with Chinese creatine. And so we wanted to make sure it was the best of the best, which is Crea Pure Creatine right out of Germany.
2: Right. And we use betaine-hydrose. We use MyHMB. We use L-citrulline, vitamin D. And we pivoted from peak ATP, which stimulates adenosine triphosphate, which is a good product. But what are we using now? And you're an expert in that field.
4: So we pivoted recently to a product called ElevATP, sponsored and made by Futraceuticals out of Chicago, Illinois. And so that being said, that has pivoted to that product, not only to work on the surface level, but it focuses primarily, and really this is, you could make a case of this being the hero ingredient of Fit Pro and saying that it works at the cellular level. So, you know, it reduces that oxidative stress. It focuses on lean muscle mass building and maintaining it through power output. And the clinical research on this just continues to expand, and what Futraceuticals has done, how this operates in Fit Pro, and how that will help folks either pre their workout, during the workout, or even after for a nice recovery shake.
2: And we have all those studies on the website. If you go to Fortify Fit Pro, or check it out, the all new Ultimate Fit Bundle at fortify.com. And the phone number for Fortify Vitamins is 866-503-9746. That's 866-503-9746. We got a lot to talk about. You're listening to Ask the Doctors and Taylor. So that's Dr. Susan Summerton, myself, Dr. Michael Lang, and Taylor Moncato of Fortify Vitamins. So let's go to the phone, and that's our good buddy Steve in Clearwater. Steve, thanks for holding. Good morning.
1: Yes, next week maybe, or the week after, I've done some research on, you know, Lindsey Graham had that aortic tear. And sure enough, there is a nutritional connection with people who get that. And it's, like I said, I'll talk about that in a few weeks because I don't have all the facts, but it's very interesting.
2: Oh, okay.
1: Number two, do you know, and I'm using you as a reference here, do you know any sugar that is more common in raspberries?
2: The sugar and raspberries, fructose.
1: Yeah, do you know any particular sugar that's more common in raspberries?
2: So there is, raspberry has some certain ketones that helps you metabolize fat.
1: Okay.
2: But I'm not, as far as the sugar, I mean, just fruit sugar, fructose.
1: Yeah. Okay.
2: I don't know
1: the reason,
2: any difference, but
1: the
2: you
1: reason
2: may.
1: The reason I'm asking is because you know how NASA said that many years ago, they said they found amino acids in meteorites and out in outer space, they found amino acids. Well, they found sugar now in outer space. And during the report that they said that this sugar is a sugar found in high concentration in raspberries. So I'll try to figure that out and let you know about that.
2: Steve, we all know that alien diet consists of high amounts of raspberries. You know, that's why they come to planet Earth to get the raspberries. So what do you think, Susan?
3: Well, I was trying to think what E.T. ate for a snack in that movie, but I couldn't connect it to that. But I did look up that it was erythrulose that they found in the Milky Way. But then I was thinking, did they mean a Milky Way candy bar?
1: Oh, okay. That's good to know.
2: That's interesting that they found amino acids and sugars in meteorites and in outer space. Wow.
1: Yeah, there you go.
2: Makes you go. Hmm.
1: And one other question I have, when you're creating this is a question for Taylor. When you're creating a supplement, you know, there's some things that are good. Like, for instance, you don't want iodine for people with that thyroid disease, and you don't want this. Or you, how do you develop a supplement or a multivitamin that the most amount of people can take, and yet not be deficient in things that most people would benefit from? How do you make that balance?
4: That's a good question, Steve. So as we're stepping through our process, we have to lean heavily on our own experience and expertise from a nutritional science standpoint, and then also do our additional research to create a product that's going to be balanced. And we're never going to create a product that's a one-size-fits-all type of product. And so as we're working through that, we want to do our best. And as we work with the manufacturers, too, because we lean on them heavily, not only for the production, but also to make sure and fine-tune what we're putting into these products. Because at the end of the day, they're under the same regulations from a science standpoint and a regulation standpoint that we are. And so even more so. And so we're working with them, and we continue to work with them on that innovative piece and on that informational piece to make sure that we're not, you know, obviously not infringing on any of the allergies that folks may have and any of those top nine, but really honing in on the fact of making sure we have a balance. And to my original point, You know, we're not going to find that one size fits all, but we can lean on that expertise, lean on the research, lean on our own experience, and work in tandem with the manufacturer to make sure that we're creating a balanced product.
5: And then also, we're also involved in clinical studies ourselves. I mean, we did the BLAZE study years ago, which was a pilot study, beta carotene, lutein, alpha carotene, zeaxanthin, or zeaxanthin absorption study. It's hard to say. And we found out that beta carotene blocked the absorption of carotenoids in the xanthophyll family. So that's like lutein, zeaxanthin, mesozeaxanthin, astaxanthin. So we were literally one of the first in the industry, if not the first, to remove beta carotene from our supplements, especially being an eye supplement that has carotenoids that are beneficial for the eye. You do not want beta carotene. By the same token, we don't put carrots, sweet potatoes, and pumpkin into our superfoods because that might block the nutrients that are good for the eye. And, you know, we've learned over the years about omega-3. We did many omega index studies, and we developed our Fortify Super Omega, our Fortify Super Omega-3 Max, to be at levels, therapeutic levels, that legitimately bring your omega index up to a therapeutic level to get the health benefits. You know, we did multitude of spectrocell, intracellular blood studies on patients with macular degeneration and without macular degeneration. That's how we developed the Fortify Next Gen Macular Defense line. And we've changed that formula 17 times in 20 years. So it's based on some of our in-house research, but also like Dr. Summerton has mentioned in the past and Taylor mentioned today, you know, ongoing research that we're constantly looking at. And we use AI technology daily to scan for new studies out there because, quite frankly, it works much quicker. So we're always looking at the latest studies, the latest science. And remember, we try to do no harm. We try to get all goods from the best sources. Our protein, our whey protein coming from New Zealand, our omega-3 coming from Norway. None of our products that are in our Fit Meal and things of that nature are coming out of China. That's because that's one country I don't trust right now. Maybe one day I will. So it's an effort. It's a team effort. And that's why I surround myself with people like Dr. Summerton and Taylor, because they're experts in the field. You know, I stole them away from where they were working before. And Dr. Summerton had a really good gig. And Taylor was with Futureceuticals, you know, a great company. But now they're on the Fortify team and helping us take Fortify to that next level. Remember, right science, right ingredients, right for you.
1: And one more real quickie. How many times in a month does, when you use your Optimat, does that result in a referral to another specialty? For instance, you find something that a rheumatologist might want to learn about, or you find something about a neurologist would need to know. How often does that Optimat find a problem in which you tell that patient that would require that patient to go to another specialty?
3: Oh, I would say several times during every week for each doctor.
1: Really?
3: For example, I think I talked about it a few weeks ago, and it's just not necessarily patients are coming in with a problem. We get patients coming in just for their annual routine eye exam, expecting us and hoping that we're going to tell them everything's okay, which that's what we want to do too. But we offer the Optimax screening. And again, just last week, I had a patient. Everything was fine, routine exam. He hadn't had one in about 4 years, and we found a retina tear right there. And so we were able, even though it was a Friday afternoon, to get him into the retina specialist right away, because if you have that tear, we usually say you have flashes and floaters, but that is not the case for everybody. You might be no symptoms. And so we were able to get that laser the same day so that they don't risk that whole retina detaching, which is a very much more difficult surgery to be able to repair and restore vision.
5: Yeah, the OptiMap is an amazing piece of technology. Every eye care provider should have an OptiMap because it helps you detect, like you said, things early in the ballgame, vascular problems, melanoma, retinal holes, retinal tears, vein occlusions, artery occlusions. And so it helps us detect systemic problems, hypertension, diabetic, atherosclerosis. So an eye exam may not only be vision-saving, ultimately it could be life-saving. The key is early detection. And with that, Steve, we got a lot of people loading up, my friend.
1: Okay, and Taylor, you like Dr. Summerman, you're very, very verbally competent, and you speak well and explain things well. And I think Dr. Lang caught a good fish when he got you.
4: Well, Steve, I appreciate that. That means a lot.
1: Okay. Okay, bye.
5: Thanks, Steve. Have a good day. All right, you're listening to Ask the Doctor and the Team. Give us a call at 877-969. 877-969-8600. That's 877-969-8600. You can always watch this, review this tape, if you will. I don't know if we call them tapes anymore. It's not a tape. It's a digital apparatus. But you can go to our YouTube channel, and that's simply Ocular Health Dr. Michael Lang, or Dr. Michael Lang Ocular Health YouTube channel. And for years and years and years, you can see videos and just look at the title. All right. If you got a question, give us a call, 877-969-8600. If you want to call and set up an appointment to see one of the doctors at the Lang Eye Institute in the Villages, Florida, I'm going to give you this number twice. So get a pen and paper. Lang Eye Institute is 352-753-4014. That's 352-753-4014. Lang Eye Institute is right there in the Villages. It's Golf Cart Central. And it's a pretty amazing place. So it's just, you know, 40 minutes outside of Orlando or Tampa, and, you know, 30 minutes this side of Ocala. All right, let's go to the phones. Scott in Lumberton, Mississippi. Morning, Scott.
6: Good morning. How y'all are?
5: We doing great.
6: Good. Top of the morning to all y'all. And I see you got a new young man that you stole from somebody else, I hear.
4: That's right. Yeah, I think that's the case, yeah.
5: That's Taylor.
6: Was that legal?
5: He was a good catch, as Steve said. A good catch. We're reeling him in.

0: Right.
1: In your opinion?
0: Yeah, that's a great question, Scott. And as you know, if you especially follow me on social media, I'm out on my lake farm a lot, you know, on the tractor and doing a lot of crazy things that I shouldn't be probably at 60 years of age or a little over 60 now. But, and I've broken a lot of bones in my body racing motocross and things that I probably shouldn't have been doing either. So I have some pain and aches and arthritis in my body. And I got to tell you what I take and works really well for people. Number one, I think a good omega-3. You have to get a reesterified triglyceride form omega-3. And so we've, of course, developed Fortify Super Omega for everybody under 200 pounds and Fortify Super Omega-3 Max if you're over 200 pounds or really have a lot of inflammation. So that kind of is your base. It helps lower inflammation, improve circulation. Everybody would benefit from a good reesterified triglyceride omega-3. Remember, most omega-3 is an ethyl ester molecule, has ethanol attached to the backbone. You don't want that. If you squeeze those contents into a styrofoam cup, it'll rot a hole through that cup in 5 minutes. You want RTG or TG form. So super omega, number one. Number two, a good curcumin. We have Fortify Next Gen curcumin. It has curcugen in it. Curcugen, in my opinion, is the best curcumin on the market. It's an only oleoresin food grade curcumin. It absorbs about 59 times better than just a BCM95 type of curcumin, and it doesn't have any black pepper or any synthetics that can have potential side effects that are unwanted, so it absorbs very well. Curcumin also reduces pain and inflammation. And the final piece of the puzzle, and we're going to talk about this in more detail in a few minutes with Dr. Summerton and Taylor, is using a good marine collagen tripeptide like Moracal. It's a tripeptide instead of a peptide, and that means it absorbs much quicker and we can use smaller amounts. So that's our Fortify Rejuvenate. And our Rejuvenate is a powder, comes in four different flavors. It's all natural. And we also added hyaluronic acid, which is great for knee and joint pain, rice ceramides, Dermaval, which is a superfood developed by dermatologists, a mild multivitamin, some liposomal vitamin C, and a few other nutrients. So the combination of those work really well. If you only did one, I would do omega-3. If you did two, I'd do omega-3 and the next-gen curcumin. But if you want the trifecta, the triple whammy, I would do a combination of Fortify Rejuvenate, Fortify Next-Gen Curcumin, and Fortify Super Omega. And Dr. Summit is also very athletic, and she's been known to have some aches and pains in her body. And I think she's gotten some relief, and she can chime in on some of her experiences as well.
2: I agree. All the omega-3, using that good form, the curcumin, which curcumin comes from that spice turmeric, but unfortunately, regular turmeric only has about 2 to 6% of that active curcumin that's going to really help lower inflammation, and inflammation and oxidative stress, that's usually what's causing the pain, and it's going to do it naturally. It is good to take it with food, same with the fish oil. They're both fat soluble, and so you want a little bit of fat in whatever you're eating because we want to maximize the absorption. And the good quality, your doctor might be a little picky if you're on other medicines with omega-3 and the curcumin. So you just have to check with your doctor first, especially the curcumin if it has black pepper. The black pepper they use helps you absorb that, but it'll also interfere with the absorption of your other medications. So we don't use the black pepper, one of those reasons, but always check with your doctor first.
0: And also black pepper long term can, believe it or not, damage your liver as well.
1: That's interesting about that black pepper. Now, you're talking about black pepper as an ingredient in products or across the table black pepper, or what are your thoughts on that?
0: You can put black pepper on your food. You're in Mississippi, so you like spicy things. I'm sure you're close to Louisiana and New Orleans. So, you know, black pepper on your food is fine, but it's concentrated black pepper that they're putting in some of these supplements to increase the absorption. Long term has some potential negative side effects for the mucosal lining in your gut, for your liver, and for absorption of other potentially beneficial drugs that you're taking. So I'd be very careful with that long term.
2: It's typically listed on the product as piperine.
0: Yep.
1: Right. Okay. All right, well, that's some good answers as usual, and got a lot of brain power in that studio now. But I appreciate it, and y'all have a great day.
0: All right. Thanks, Scott. That's the Mississippi Man. All right. You're listening to Ask the Doctors and Taylor Moncato from Fortify Vitamins. Give us a call at 877-969-8600. That's 877-969-8600. And if you want to call, and, you know, obviously you realize now that Taylor's a pretty intelligent young man in the nutritional world.

0: world, and that's what he eats, breathes, and sleeps. And so I'm going to give you the phone number. If you got to get in touch with Taylor during the day to fortify vitamins, or if you want to make an order, you want to, you know, ask him questions regarding the supplements. So fortify vitamins is 866-503-9746. That's 866-503-9746. And we're working on getting a state-of-the-art phone system, aren't we?
1: We sure are. Yeah, especially over the last couple of weeks. We're working on fixing a lot of are aligning some of the issues that we had, and then also upgrading that system too to make it a little bit more efficient for our customers, hone in on what has made Fortify successful, which is our customer service as the backbone of the organization, but also continuing to deliver that good service with premier products.
0: And then we'll be ultimately moving Fortify Vitamins, still, you know, a little ways away, a few months anyway, over to the new building. So we'll be probably closing down the one on State Road 200, the Lang Nutrition Center, and we're going to move it over there to the corner of 27th Avenue and Magnolia. And I think everybody would be pretty impressed when they see what we're going to have to offer there. And then if anybody wants to rent the space upstairs in that building, that two-story building on State Road 200, you just get in touch with us. All right, so the Mississippi man, Scott, he kind of segued into something we want to talk a little bit about. So one thing that sets us apart in the collagen world is we use a collagen tripeptide, where most people are using collagen peptides. And there's nothing wrong with collagen peptides, but you got to use 10 grams of collagen peptides to get some benefits. And when we were developing the Rejuvenate, we have a lot of other things in the Rejuvenate, so we didn't want to have to put 10 grams in there on top of that, so the scoop would be huge. So that's about the time a few years ago where FDA approval of a marine collagen tripeptide came out, and it's pretty exciting. It's called Moracal, and it's the first marine collagen tripeptide, not a peptide, and it supports collagen synthesis. It supports hyaluronic acid production. It supports ceramide production, so it helps with crepey skin. And I'm going to give you some of the statistics. It also protects the skin from UV damage. But 1 gram, that's just 1 gram of this, in 6 to 12 week studies, it's got 7.2 times increased hydration of the skin, 7 times greater skin elasticity, 10.5 times reduction in crow's feet, and 6.17 time improvement in skin roughness. So I like to say this is beauty from within. So this combined with a good diet, exercise, weight management, it's going to help you look a little bit younger, right? It's going to help your skin age more gracefully, maybe actually turn back the clock a little bit. And then when we add something like some of these skinceuticals, not the skinceuticals, but the one skin that we're using, that's an external skin. And then we can do something on top of that, IPL or OptiLift. And Dr. Summerton, now we have the ability to really help people not only their eyes, but we can help the health of their skin, the integrity of their skin as well, can't we?
2: We have, and it's another just looking to see what we can do. And I kind of, we haven't talked about that ceramides a lot, but it improves your natural ceramide production in your skin. And that's kind of what is the cement between the bricks of holding the outer barrier together so you don't lose moisture and protects against even allergens and irritants and reduce that dryness. And before I forget, because I know this is really important, it's kind of what we talked about with curcumin that we forgot to mention this, Dr. Lang, is that study. There's a concern about the cyclospora, the big parasite outbreak. People are nervous about that. It's in 32 states. There's a study they just did on mice that taking that curcumin helps reduce that shedding and eliminates those parasite damage and protects the intestines. So if you guys are worried about cyclosporia, make sure you take your curcumin.
0: All right. Take that when you're eating your fruits and vegetables.
2: We don't want that contaminated lettuce.
0: So we got time just briefly here. We got about a minute and a half left. I want to mention something really quickly that we're going to be installing into the Lang Eye Institute. And this is a product called Sight Science. It's a tier care system. It's got a Medicare approved code, and it actually treats the root cause of meibomian gland dysfunction and dry eye. It's called Tear Care by Sight Science. It's the only one approved by Medicare. And a lot of you have dry eye related to blocked meibomian glands, and we do the IPL treatment, which is great. But some of you might not be bad enough to do the IPL OptiLite, and so this might be what you need. Or sometimes we can try this before we try the OptiLite IPL, because it is covered by your Medicare. So we're going to have this next week available at the Lang Eye Institute Sight Science Tear Care System to help your dry eye, to help open your meibomian glands. It's a really unique piece of technology. It's painless. It takes about 15 minutes. And it's covered by your insurance. Isn't that good, Susan?
2: Everybody likes to hear that it's covered by their insurance. They pay a lot for it, so we want to utilize it to give you that great eye health and good vision.
0: I want to thank Dr. Summerton. I want to thank you, Taylor, for co-hosting the show. We got many of these shows to come, so we're going to have a blast, especially when we move the studios down to the villages.
1: Exciting times.
0: So we've got 15 minutes to tell everybody goodbye.
2: 15 seconds. Have a great, happy, healthy day.
1: Have a great weekend, all.
0: All right. This is Dr. Lang helping keep America fit and healthy. We're out of here. Have a great day. God bless you, and God bless America.

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2: The Dallas-Fort Worth International Airport is installing foot washing basins for Muslims. They're called wudu ablution basins. The cost is $300,000. Private funds are said to pay for them. The story doesn't say where the private funds are coming from, but it wouldn't be hard to guess. The reasoning behind the wudu ablution is that Muslims have been washing their feet in bathroom sinks, spilling water on floors and sinks, creating hazards. The women's restrooms will also get wudu ablution basins so they can wash their feet. All of this may sound perfectly innocent and rational to people who've not been paying attention to the goals of the Islamists. These radicals are out to undermine and eventually destroy our culture and country. This is not me saying it. They say it. Can you name a single Muslim country that accommodates Christians, much less Jews? I can't. If you bring a Bible into many Muslim countries, it will be seized. And don't tell Muslims in those countries about Christ. You could be jailed or in some cases executed, as will be the person who converts from Islam. Better to wash each other's feet, as Jesus demonstrated. I'm Cal Thomas.
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14: SRN News, I'm Mary Rose. Lala is now officially a hurricane as it approaches the Big Island of Hawaii. The latest update from the National Hurricane Center shows it strengthening to a Category 1 storm with maximum sustained winds of 75 miles an hour. It's about 90 miles southeast of South Point, Hawaii, and moving to the west at about 12 miles per hour. Michigan State Police say six people, including suspected gunman Chad Hickman, were killed Friday in a multi-scene shooting in Meskokie County. Police say the victims included a 45-year-old man, a 40-year-old woman, and a 16-year-old boy. Indiana authorities say at least five people have died in storms across the state this week as first responders worked to rescue more people Saturday from rising waters. This is SRN News.
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19: Tonight, expect a chance of a thunderstorm in some areas early on, followed by mainly clear skies. The temperature will drop to 80 degrees. Looking ahead to tomorrow, anticipate partly sunny skies with a chance of an afternoon thunderstorm in spots and a high of 95 degrees. Tomorrow night will be mainly clear with warm and humid conditions and a low of 81 degrees. I'm meteorologist.